0: quickly evacuated to be reunited with their families. Staying in the Midwest, deadly storms hit yesterday. A wave of severe tornado-like storms left at least three people dead. Indiana Governor Mike Brown.
1: The state's going to be fully involved along the way. With everything I've seen so far, it's going to be probably a statewide emergency declaration. As this thing started up here and it moved all the way down across the state to the southeast.
0: And Governor Braun also saying widespread destructive flooding was reported. Nearly 1 million people lost power across several states. Ohio's Governor Mike DeWine also speaking now. Hurricane force winds exceeded 100 miles per hour, flipped vehicles on interstates, tore roofs off homes, and spawned multiple tornadoes. Today, a new pact was signed between Saudi Arabia, Pakistan, and Turkey. Some regional experts say this could lead to a power structure that would challenge the U.S. and Israel-based Abraham Accords and Israel Accords. Staying in the Middle East, Iran is launching a crackdown against criticism online.
2: The regime is afraid of the fact that these posts on social media can draw attention and support of the international community.
3: That's Ryan Amiri, who escaped from Iran. But Amiri, like many others, isn't safe. That's because proxies of the regime abroad spy and threaten with the hope of luring them back to Iran to execute them. Amiri says it's time the international community takes action. This as mediators continue to try and resurrect direct peace talks between Iran and the U.S.
0: That's News Nation's Diana Falzone. 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
0: ICE agents have plans to potentially use electric shock gloves during immigration enforcement operations, and officials in New York State are reacting. ICE might use these gloves if people are resisting arrest, for example. Well, Governor Kathy Hochul, a Democrat who's insisted the state follow so-called sanctuary policies, says the state will push back on the use of force by federal agents.
5: Appears to me on its face to be a violation of civil rights, to cause that kind of physical harm to an individual, regardless of what the offense may be.
0: Knicks owner James Dolan is taking Bruce Blakeman's side in the race for governor in New York. He's part of a super PAC that opposes Hochul's reelection. And recently he took part in a get out of town ad as a way to try and boost Blakeman. Blakeman is the Republican nominee who is also the executive in Nassau County. And he appreciated the love in a social media post calling Hochul among the worst governors in America. One of the Jersey Shore's last free beaches may start charging visitors. It's part of a new beach tag proposal. Anyone 16 or older would have to purchase a daily pass for $10 or a weekly pass for $20 in Strathmere. Mayor Curtis Corson said the town has been debating a beach tag program since 2022. Officials are expecting the effort to bring in around $340,000 to go towards beach maintenance and lifeguard salaries. A vote will be held August 24th at the Township Committee meeting. And here's your weather forecast from 77 WABC. A chance of showers, maybe a thunderstorm overnight, increasing cloud cover, a low overnight near 71. And then tomorrow, a chance of rain, cloudy, gradually more sunny, a high near 86. 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I'm James Flippin.
4: This is the Cohen Confidential. Now, here's Michael Cohen.
6: I don't lie about what I see, and I've been watching this political train wreck coming for years. What's happening inside the Democratic Party? It's not healthy debate anymore. It is an ideological takeover that's pushing common sense and practical governance right out the door. When someone like James Carville says he no longer recognizes his own party, that's not politics. That is a warning. Most Americans aren't obsessing over social media battles. They are worried about paying the mortgage, putting food on the table, and keeping their families secure. And that's why I became an independent. I chose reality over ideology and will every single time. Democrats are giving Republicans the greatest gift of all. And that gift will be given this November during the midterms. Because when you know, you know. I'm Michael Cohen.
4: This is the Stone Zone.
7: with Roger Stone.
8: People love him and respect him, Roger Stone.
7: Now, get in the zone. It's the Stone Zone. Here's Roger Stone.
9: You are now entering the Stone Zone. Kick back with me while I enjoy what President Richard Nixon used to call a silver bullet. That's an extra dry vodka martini. And we review today's political news. You almost have to admire the consistency of my friend Mike Lindell, the crazy pillow guy. The MyPillow founder went into Tuesday's Minnesota Republican gubernatorial primary with the endorsement of President Donald Trump, substantial name recognition, and polling that had given him reason to believe that he could win. One Survey USA poll had Mike Lindell at 35% to his opponent, House Speaker Lisa DeMuth's 26%. But when Minnesota voters, Republican voters, actually voted, well, they delivered a rather different result. Now, this isn't really surprising because, unfortunately, my friend Mike Lindell undermined his entire campaign for governor right after he was endorsed by President Donald Trump by coming out for amnesty for illegal immigrants when the vast majority of people in Minnesota and America, according to every poll, want illegal immigrants deported. I just don't know what Mike was thinking. On the other hand, I warned Mike previously that former presidential advisor Steve Bannon would ultimately be revealed as a close advisor to Jeffrey Epstein, that Bannon had been seen coming and going from Epstein's palatial home in Manhattan, that Bannon had visited Epstein's island, and ultimately, when the FBI released 1,900 emails that showed that Steve Bannon, in his conversations with Jeffrey Epstein, had advocated for the removal of President Donald Trump under the 25th Amendment, had denigrated Trump, and said that he, Bannon, not Trump, was the head of the MAGA movement, I warned Mike Lindell, but Mike continued appearing on Steve Bannon's show. Now, this wasn't in Minnesota, one of those elections where somebody lost by 600 votes and everybody spends 3 days staring at provisional ballots. DeMuth, Mike's opponent, received 43% of the vote, Lindell about 33%, with a third candidate, Kendall Qualls, taking roughly another 20%. So in other words, DeMuth's advantage over Mike Lindell was more than 45,000 votes on the reported count. That's a substantial defeat. That's not a close call. It also represents an upset of sorts because, well, Mike Lindell had something that Republican candidates covet enormously. He had the endorsement of President Donald Trump. But unfortunately, I think he voided that endorsement by coming out in favor of amnesty for illegal immigrants. Now, if you know anything about Mike Lindell, you probably know exactly what happened next. Mike Lindell refuses to concede. Instead, he began talking about possible irregularities in the election. He told supporters that his people were hearing about what they called anomalies. But there's a rather different distinction here, particularly for those of us who take election integrity seriously. An allegation is not evidence. As of today, Mike Lindell has not publicly demonstrated fraud sufficient to explain anything resembling a 45,000 vote deficit. And I have to admit, there's something almost comically predictable about all of this. If Mike Lindell entered a contest to determine America's favorite pillow and finished second, I suspect we'd be hearing by breakfast about irregularities in the pillow counting machines. This is, after all, a man who spent years making election fraud allegations, paid millions of dollars to supposedly former intelligence agents, but has never been able to present the proof. So when he loses his own election and immediately begins questioning the count, nobody exactly falls out of their chair in astonishment. But underneath the humor here is a serious point. Election integrity matters too much to become an automatic explanation for losing. If Mike Lindell has evidence, well, let's see it. If there are genuine discrepancies, investigate them. If ballots were mishandled, document it. If election law was violated, identify that violation. Americans should insist on transparent elections and aggressively investigate credible evidence of wrongdoing. But the burden is on the person making the accusation to produce actual evidence, particularly when we're talking about a double-digit defeat rather than a razor-thin recount situation. There's another political story here that shouldn't be overlooked. Trump's endorsement wasn't enough, or rather, Mike undid that endorsement by coming out for amnesty for illegals. That does not mean that Trump's influence in Republican primaries has suddenly disappeared. The president remains enormously influential within the Republican Party. My phone is ringing off the hook with various Florida candidates at all levels seeking the president's endorsement in next Tuesday's Florida primary. But endorsements aren't magic wands. Minnesota Republicans had their own state House Speaker and Lisa DeMuth, and enough of them apparently decided she represented a stronger choice for November. The result is particularly striking because Lindell's national profile, of course, dwarfed hers. And November is where this gets much harder. You see, DeMuth, the Republican, will now face U.S. Senator Amy Klobuchar, who easily won the Democrat Farm Labor gubernatorial primary and begins a general election with formidable statewide name recognition. Republicans haven't won a statewide contest in Minnesota since 2006, so DeMuth's task is considerable. She has to unite the Republican electorate after the primary. She has to attract independents and persuade voters that after years of Democrat control, Minnesota needs a change of direction. As for my friend Mike Lindell, he has every right to examine the results. He has every right to request information available under Minnesota law. And if he discovers genuine evidence of wrongdoing, he should produce it. But until then, the scoreboard says that his opponent won and Mike Lindell lost. And perhaps there's a lesson here. You can't defend election integrity by assuming that every election you lose must have been stolen. Sometimes the voters simply choose the other candidate. And therefore, for Mike Lindell, accepting the possibility that he may have considerably lost, it will be considerably less comfortable for him than one of his pillows. In the meantime, I've been watching very closely the South Carolina Senate race. That's got a lot more interesting. When Senator Lindsey Graham died suddenly on July 11th, Governor Henry McMaster, an old friend of mine, appointed Graham's sister Darlene Graham to temporarily fill the seat. What initially looked like a caretaker appointment quickly became something more. President Trump encouraged her to run for a full term, endorsed her, and the Republican establishment largely fell in place behind her. Yesterday was the first round of the South Carolina Republican primary, and South Carolina Republicans got their first chance to render a verdict. And that verdict was decidedly mixed. You see, Darlene Graham finished first in a 10-candidate Republican field with about 33% of the vote. Congressman Ralph Norman, a reliable conservative, came in second with roughly 24% of the vote. Congressman Russell Fry took about 20% of the vote. Former Governor Mark Sanford, you remember him, he's the guy who went missing while said he was on the Appalachian Trail when in fact he was in South America with his mistress. He got an amazing 15%. But, well, nobody reached the majority required for the nomination, so now the two top vote-getters, Darlene Graham and Ralph Norman, head into an August 25th runoff. Now, there's two completely different ways to read these numbers. Graham can, of course, say, I won. Well, she finished 9 points ahead of Norman, despite being a political newcomer thrown into a statewide campaign on extraordinarily short notice. She also has the most valuable endorsement available in South Carolina in a Republican primary, that of President Donald Trump. And Trump isn't merely leaving his name on a press release. He said Tuesday night that intends to go to South Carolina to campaign for him. But Norman can look at exactly the same returns and make a very different argument. 67% of Republican voters voted for someone other than Darlene Graham, the sister of the late Lindsey Graham. So Norman, Fry, and Stanford together accounted for nearly 60% of the vote. Of course, you can't simply add those numbers together and hand them to Norman. Politics doesn't really work that way. But in a two-person runoff, those voters suddenly became the entire ballgame. And Norman only has to find enough of them to erase a 9-point first-round deficit. That brings us to Russell Fry. That congressman had roughly 20%, may now be the most valuable block for Republican voters in South Carolina. Where Fry goes personally matters, because where his votes go matters considerably more. Norman needs to consolidate Republicans who wanted an alternative to Lindsey Graham's sister. Graham's objective is the opposite. Prevent this from becoming a simple anti-Graham coalition. If she can hold her first round votes, picking up a meaningful piece of prize support and benefit from a Trump-driven turnout operation, well, the arithmetic could change very quickly. But there's another fascinating wrinkle here. There's not a conventional MAGA versus establishment race. Norman is a House Freedom Caucus conservative with an actual congressional voting record, and Graham is the candidate endorsed by President Trump. Norman's vulnerability is that he supported Nikki Haley rather than Trump during the 2024 presidential primary, although he endorsed Trump after Haley withdrew, but that's a significant negative in the Trump crowd, including with me. His opportunity is to make the runoff about experience and ideological record rather than personalities or political history. Graham's opportunity is to make it about Trump's judgment and her status as an outsider. And that's why this next 2 weeks could be even more revealing than the first round. You see, runoffs are different animals. Turnout contracts, intensity matters more, endorsements matter more, and organization matters enormously. Norman has to persuade Republicans who voted for Frye, Sanford, and the other candidates that he is their logical second choice. Graham has to convince them that yesterday's results settled the fundamental question. She finished first, she has Trump's backing, and Republicans should unite behind her. The Trump campaign appearance could therefore be one of the most pivotal moments of this race. So I would resist declaring a favorite tonight. Darlene Graham won the first battle, but Ralph Norman may have the more intriguing arithmetic here. Graham has Trump, the Senate seat, and the Graham political name, as well as the institutional backing of the National Republican Senatorial Committee, and, of course, a very popular Governor Henry McMaster. Norman has experience, a Freedom Caucus record, and a potentially enormous pool of first-round voters, 67% of them, who chose someone other than Darlene Graham. August 25th will tell us which matters more. In a state that hasn't elected a Democrat to the U.S. Senate in 28 years, there's a very good argument that this runoff isn't merely another Republican primary. It could definitely be the contest that effectively determines the South Carolina's next U.S. Senator. In other words, whoever wins this runoff on the 25th is almost certainly to go to the U.S. Senate. Take your pick. I was not particularly a fan of Lindsey Graham, but I will not speak ill of the dead. But his sister is in the pole position here to win this contest, while Ralph Norman, who unfortunately for him supported Nikki Haley, has got to pull together an awful lot of votes. We're talking politics with the kind of breakdown that only we can give right here in the Stone Zone. Don't go away, because we'll be back with more as I begin to examine whether Nassau County Executive Bruce Blakeman can pull an upset and actually defeat Kathy Hochul in the upcoming contest for governor of the Empire State.
7: This is the Stone Zone with Roger Stone.
8: He likes politics and he's a professional at the highest level. Roger Stone. Who is Roger?
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13: This is John Catsimatidis. Can Americans find common ground again? You don't have to agree with anyone, but at least sit down and listen. Well, it all began in the last 10 or 15 years. We could blame it on the socialists. We could blame it on foreign influence. We could blame it on foreign governments getting involved. We could blame it on drugs. Or we could blame it on foreign influences in our educational system, the universities. Some Americans go to the universities and give them $10 million and want a big building named after them. The foreign countries go to the universities and say, we're going to give you the $10 million, but we want to name who the professors are. I was a Bill Clinton Democrat and we're still great friends. He had common sense. President Donald Trump? Well, he's one tough guy, and I'm on his side. We have all found common ground again. Let's save America. 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That's today's Cat's Corner. 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
22: Your late Wednesday evening update. CPI inflation rose slightly from June to July. It was up 0.1% for the month to 3.4% year on year. Take out food and energy and you get core CPI, which was up 0.2% in July or 2.5% for the year, all in line with expectations. Gas prices declined in early July, which seemed to keep the lid on inflation. The Fed next meets to discuss interest rates in September. This, plus last week's decline of 23,000 jobs in July, eases pressure on them to hike. Ted Decker, the boss of Home Depot, is taking temporary medical leave. Two executives from the company will run the home improvement store for now. Wendy's stock jumped after the Financial Times newspaper reported that Nelson Peltz's Trian Fund Management is preparing a deal to take the burger chain private. And the Bank of America is earmarking $250 billion for loans to improve critical infrastructure projects all over the country. John Tarrant, Worldwide News Network.
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23: Roger Stone, who's a very, very, one of the smartest political minds. Roger Stone was persecuted. People forget he's actually a brilliant, brilliant political analyst.
21: Now, get him his own. It's the Stone Zone. Here's Roger Stone.
9: Welcome back in to the Stone Zone. President Trump announced today that Caroline Leavitt will be departing her role as the White House press secretary to spend more time with her young children. Now, in my 50 years in American politics, I've known 4 presidential press secretaries, some of them good, some of them great, but I have to tell you, Caroline Leavitt has been the best. She first came to my attention when she ran a spirited campaign for Congress in New Hampshire. She didn't win that, but she gained valuable experience. And as the president's spokesperson, I think she's been enormously effective. She has been feisty when the job required that. She has provided information as necessary to a largely hostile press corps, but she didn't put up with any guff. President Trump put out a statement. His statement said, "Our wonderful White House press secretary and one of my most trusted aides, Caroline Leavitt, will be departing her role at the end of the month so she can spend more time with her beautiful young children and family, a decision I totally understand and respect." Caroline will now be one of my top outside advisors and an influential voice within the Republican Party as we work to defy history and conclusively win the midterm elections. Caroline has been a real leader in the White House and has done a phenomenal job fighting for justice, liberty, and freedom since 2018, including our historic re-election campaign in 2024. Caroline Leavitt has been one of the best White House press secretaries in the history of the office. Thank you, Caroline, for a job well done, signed President Donald Trump. This comes on the heels of the White House counsel, David Warrington, also tendering his resignation to go back to private businessing. Dave Warrington and I have been friends since we were in Young Americans for Freedom together, and named as his replacement is Will Scharf. Will Scharf is one of the sharpest young lawyers I know. I actually supported his unsuccessful campaign for the Attorney General's office in his native Missouri. By the way, my general experience in politics, in which I have quite a bit, is that candidates who run and lose are always better the second time around. The very best candidates are those who learn from that first experience. I think of Tom Kaine of New Jersey, who ran for governor in 1977, lost that contest, lost the Republican primary to State Senator Ray Bateman, who went on to lose to Brendan Byrne. In 1981, Tom Kaine came back and ran again. This time he ran a much better campaign, and he was a much better candidate. In every case, candidates who have run and lost have profited if they view it not as a defeat, but as a building experience. As my mentor, Richard Nixon, said, a man is not finished when he is defeated. He is only finished when he quits. And that is the story of American politics. That is the story of all of these candidates. Caroline Leavitt isn't quitting today. She's leaving a job. But at her age and with her talent level, I have no doubt whatsoever she will be back in the political arena again to fight for her country. How did the president put it? To fight for justice, liberty, and freedom. I have no doubt whatsoever that in the future fight for America, Caroline Leavitt will be in the front lines. I'm Roger Stone. You're listening to Stone Zone. When we come back, we're going to look at Bruce Blakeman, the Nassau County executive, and whether he can really beat New York Governor Kathy Hochul.

0: This is Moving America. Here's Jake Novak.
1: The hottest market for American car makers these days just might be doing business with the Pentagon. Ford just added to all that heat by announcing that it's entering the competition to build the U.S. Army's next-generation tactical truck based on its popular F-Series trucks. Ford will compete with General Motors and off-road vehicle manufacturer BC Customs during the prototype phase. The war with Iran and all the weapons we've supplied to Ukraine against Russia have left America's munitions in need of replenishing, and fast. With Moving America, I'm Jake Novak.
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13: A former NFL quarterback is taking part in a new CTE study.
14: Chronic traumatic encephalopathy is the degenerative brain disease linked to concussions. It can only be diagnosed after death. But former quarterback Matt Hasselbeck has been undergoing tests to help Boston University researchers as they try to find a way to diagnose CTE in living patients. Hasselbeck seems to have emerged from his 17-year NFL career relatively unscathed, despite many bad collisions, and the researchers want to know why. He has agreed to donate his brain for research after he dies. CTE has been diagnosed in more than 100 former NFL players. Michael Wallace, Worldwide News Network.
15: And the Los Angeles Lakers have been sold for $12.5 billion. The iconic NBA franchise sold to former Disney CEO Bob Iger and venture capitalist Josh Kushner for a record-breaking amount. The historic franchise flip comes just over a year after the team's last sale.
0: is the Stone Zone. Now, get in the zone. It's the Stone Zone.
6: A man who's gone through hell, but he's kept going, and he's smart, and he's strong, and people love him. Not everybody, but people love him and respect him. Roger Stone. Where's Roger Stone?
0: Here's Roger Stone.
16: You know, the best thing about summer, of course, if you're a well-dressed gentleman, is the summer alternatives available to you. Linen, seersucker, silk, madras, and of course my favorite, those two-tone spectator shoes or a nice pair of white bucks. Combine that with a sharp-looking pair of suspenders and a madras bow tie, and you've got a great look. So I love this time of year, and because I'm a political junkie, I, of course, have been very carefully watching the upcoming race between Bruce Blakeman and Kathy Hochul. Now, here's a political number worth paying attention to, 49 to 39. That's Governor Kathy Hochul's lead over Republican Bruce Blakeman, the Nassau County executive in the new Siena poll of likely New York voters. First one, warning sign. An incumbent under 50 is generally thought to be in trouble. In this case, Kathy Hochul, with universal name ID, and enormous resources, is not breaking 50% of the vote. Now, a 10-point deficit is obviously still a deficit, and anybody telling you that Bruce Blakeman is presently winning this race doesn't know how to read the poll. But here's what makes the number interesting. At roughly this stage 4 years ago, Siena had Hochul beating Republican Congressman and a good friend of mine, Lee Zeldin, by 14 points, 53 to 39. Again, Hochul over 50. And a 14-point margin. Zeldin ultimately lost, but in the end, only by about 6 points. So that history doesn't tell us what will happen in November, but it does tell us not to dismiss a upset in the New York governor's race as early as August. Remember the chronology of 2022. In August, Siena had Hochul ahead by 14 points, but by late September, her Siena lead had actually expanded to 17 points, 54 to 37. The conventional wisdom by some said the race was basically over then. But then something happened. New York governors started focusing intensely on the election. Zeldin hammered away on crime and the economy, as well as high taxes, and the contest tightened dramatically, even though Hochul had unlimited money and Zeldin had to struggle to raise money. By October 18th, Siena itself had Hochul's advantage down to 11 points, 52 to 41. Then came Election Day. Lee Zeldin didn't win, but he came considerably closer than those earlier polls had suggested he might. And that matters in 2026 because, well, Bruce Blakeman isn't trying to invent a Republican coalition that has never existed. He's trying to take the base coalition that Zeldin assembled 4 years ago and find the additional votes that Zeldin couldn't find with lesser resources. That's a difficult assignment in heavily Democratic New York, but it's a much more concrete problem than people saying Republicans can't win in New York, because that's not necessarily true. And look underneath today's statewide numbers, because this is where the race becomes even more interesting. Siena has Blakeman leading Hochul in the suburbs 49 to 41. Essentially even with her upstate and Hochul's enormous firewalls, of course, New York City, where Siena has her leading 64 to 19. So that tells you exactly what the geographical equation looks like. Blakeman needs a major suburban performance. He has to win on Long Island. He has to win in Westchester up through Rockland. He has to win in the suburbs. And he needs to prevent Hochul from building an insurmountable margin inside New York City. Blakeman also comes into this race with a different resume than my friend Lee Zeldin. He's the Nassau County executive, and he can point to running one of the biggest suburban governments in America rather than campaigning purely as a legislator. And Nassau County sits right in the suburban battlefield. A Republican has to dominate there to have chances statewide. Bruce Blakeman has won in Nassau County by large margin several times. His campaign is emphasizing taxes, affordability, crime, and immigration while attempting to tie Hochul to policies coming out of New York City's Democratic left. And here's where Republicans have to be realistic, however. 10 points is still a substantial gap. Hochul is at 49 in the Siena poll, and New York's underlying Democrat advantage hasn't disappeared. She has an overwhelming lead in New York City and substantial advantages among both women and black voters. So Blakeman cannot merely reproduce normal Republican turnout and hope dissatisfaction with Albany carries him over the line. He has to somehow expand the Republican coalition, particularly among suburban and working class voters, while improving the Republican Party's performance somewhere within the five boroughs. Here's what he does have going for him. In the 50 years that I've been looking at polling, I've never seen a public official with a higher disapproval rating than Kathy Hochul. Never. That encouraging factor means that this could really become a race. And the encouraging historical comparison for Blakeman is that we've already watched a New York gubernatorial race move significantly in its final months. Zelman demonstrated that issues such as crime, inflation, and dissatisfaction with state government could make New York considerably more competitive than its presidential voting record might suggest. But there's also a warning in the Zeldin experience. Getting close isn't the same thing as getting 50%. Zeldin ran an unexpectedly strong campaign, still couldn't overcome the Democrat advantage statewide. Blakeman therefore has to improve upon Zeldin's coalition, not just recreate it. And that's where I put this race tonight. Hochul is still the leader, but Blakeman has a plausible path to making it competitive. The Senate poll doesn't establish what New York is about to elect a Republican governor, but what it does establish is something more modest, but more politically significant. Blakeman is closer to Hochul at this stage than Zeldin was in Siena's August 2022 survey, and Zeldin subsequently turned that race into a six-point contest. If Blakeman can dominate the suburbs, remain competitive upstate, or actually increase his position upstate, improve Republican performance in New York City only slightly, and make the election referendum on Hochul rather than national politics, then New York could once again give us a Republican governor's race worth watching all the way to election night. Meanwhile, there's a remarkable story coming out of President Trump's trip to Turkey, and naturally much of the coverage has concentrated on the cloak and dagger aspects of it. See, last month after the NATO summit in Ankara, Trump publicly boarded the familiar presidential 747. But intelligence indicated a credible Iranian threat against President Trump, so the Secret Service and the military did something extraordinary. Trump was quietly taken off that aircraft, moved across the airport, concealed in a catering vehicle, and put aboard a smaller Air Force C-32A. The big presidential jet took off without Trump. Trump was somewhere else. This wasn't Hollywood. This was presidential security. Now, the controversy is that the White House staff and members of the press remained aboard the other aircraft without knowing that Trump had left it. Critics are calling them human decoys and asking whether they were unnecessarily in danger. Those are legitimate questions for the Secret Service to answer, I guess, but before we succumb to the breathless suggestion that using deception to protect an American president is somehow a Trump invention, there's a rather inconvenient piece of presidential history here worth remembering. His name is Bill Clinton. Go back to March of 2000. Clinton was traveling through South Asia and wanted to make a highly sensitive visit to Pakistan. This wasn't exactly a garden-variety presidential stop. Pakistan had undergone a military coup only months earlier. The region was extraordinarily dangerous, and American officials were deeply concerned about terrorism. Before Clinton, National Security Officer Bruce Rydell later wrote, the United States had reliable reporting that al-Qaeda was targeting Clinton for assassination. The Secret Service took the danger seriously, as it should have. So what did the Clinton White House do? They also used deception. Clinton flew into Islamabad aboard a small, unmarked aircraft. Another aircraft bearing the official United States markings landed first, right in front of the cameras. And here's the detail I particularly enjoy. A Secret Service agent who actually resembled Bill Clinton got off the decoy aircraft and got into the limousine. Only afterward did the unmarked plane carrying the real president arrive. The Washington Post reported the entire operation after the fact. This isn't speculation reconstructed 26 years later. It actually happened. And the deception doesn't stop with the airplanes. Clinton's motorcade reportedly contained five similar black limousines, with the possibility of cars changing positions after leaving the airport. Why? Because when terrorists may be trying to assassinate the President of the United States, the Secret Service does not send them an itinerary. You create uncertainty. You conceal movements. You use an alternative aircraft and alternate vehicles, which makes the potential assassin or assassins wonder, which plane? Which car? Where is the president? No, that's not scandalous. That's precisely the point of a decoy. So now let's be precise, because there is one difference between the Clinton and Trump episodes. In the Clinton operation, a senior representative of the traveling press corps was privately briefed about security precautions beforehand, but kept the information confidential. In Trump's case, according to the Washington Post, journalists and even some White House personnel aboard the other aircraft did not know that Trump had switched planes. Now, maybe that distinction is legitimate journalism. It's perfectly reasonable to debate whether Trump's operation should have handled it differently, but I don't think so, because it doesn't change the historical fact that an American president using aircraft as part of an elaborate deception to defeat a potential assassin has a precedent. In fact, there's something almost reassuring about the continuity. In 2000, that president was Bill Clinton. The danger involved al-Qaeda, and the destination was Pakistan. 26 years later, the president is Donald Trump. The reported threat is Iranian, and the operation occurred in Turkey. Different presidents, different enemies, different circumstances, but the same basic principle. When American intelligence and the Secret Service believe the commander-in-chief may be targeted, presidential security becomes deliberately unpredictable. And that's exactly how it ought to be. So scrutinize the Trump operation, if you will, for a moment. Ask whether everybody aboard the other aircraft was adequately protected. Ask why the details remained secret for weeks. Those are fair questions. But spare me the manufactured astonishment of the idea that the Secret Service might switch airplanes and employ a decoy to protect a president. Bill Clinton did it more than a quarter century ago, complete with an unmarked plane, a decoy aircraft, and a presidential lookalike in multiple limousines. There's a serious story here about the continuing threat against an American president, but the tactic itself, no, it's not unprecedented. That's presidential security, and history has a remarkably inconvenient memory. For there are some people whose lives have seemed almost impossible when you describe them. Jack Kemp was one of them. Before he became one of the most consequential Republican thinkers of his generation, before 18 years in Congress, before he was in the cabinet, before he became the Republican nominee for vice president, Jack Kemp was a professional quarterback and not some politician who happened to play a couple seasons of football. Jack Kemp was one of the defining quarterbacks of the American Football League. When you actually examine his record, I think there's a compelling case that Jack Kemp belongs in the Professional Football Hall of Fame in Canton, Ohio. His football story is wonderfully American because it began with rejection. Kemp came out of Occidental College, bounced around professional football, and eventually found his opportunity in the American Football League. With the Los Angeles and then the later San Diego Chargers, Kemp became one of the AFL's original stars. He took the Chargers to an AFL championship game in both 1960 and 1961. Then came one of the great personnel mistakes in football history. In 1962, the San Diego Chargers put the injured Kemp up on waivers. Buffalo claimed him for a waiver price of $100. That $100 quarterback would help change the history of the Buffalo Bills. And here's where Kemp's record becomes remarkable. He took Buffalo to the 1964 AFL Championship game, where the Bills defeated their former team, the San Diego Chargers, 20-7 to win the championship. Then Kemp did it again in 1965. Buffalo again met San Diego for the AFL title. This time, the Bills demolished the Chargers 23-0. Jack Kemp was named quarterback to back-to-back championships in 1965. Jack Kemp was named the American Football League's most valuable player. Not Buffalo's most valuable player, not an all-star game award, the MVP of the entire AFL. He was also recognized as the outstanding player in that 1965 championship game. Then in 1966, Kemp took Buffalo to the AFL championship game again, this time losing to the Kansas City Chiefs. So put this resume in retrospect. Trump appeared in AFL championship games in 1960, 61, 64, 65, and 66. 5 championship appearances, 2 championships, and is the league's most valuable player award in 1965. This was a league that had existed for only 10 seasons before completing its merger with the NFL, and Jack played quarterback in half of the championship games. My friends, it is time to put Jack F. Kemp in the Professional Football Hall of Fame in Canton, Ohio, to preserve the history of professional football and to tell the story of one man's determination to succeed on the field of sports before he became one of the most influential congressmen and one of the most influential conservatives in the Republican Party in the 1960s, 70s, and early 80s. God bless my friend Jack Kemp, but if you're listening in Canton, Ohio, it's time to put him in the Football Hall of Fame.
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4: 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They all go through cycles.

0: 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And lastly, the long-term success in real estate is by good management. And never bet against the United States of America. I'm Suzanne Miller.
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7: Worldwide News Network update. I'm James Flippin. Two destructive wildfires are burning uncontained in Nevada, north of Reno. In British Columbia, Canada, 20,000 people were evacuated overnight ahead of a fast-moving wildfire near Summerland, east of Vancouver. These women drove out through the flames.
8: Okay. Good job. Feel the heat.
9: Good job, Mama.
8: Yeah, we got this. We got this. Get out of there. Hell yeah.
9: We're out.
7: An 80-year-old woman did die in the fire. U.S. stocks surged earlier today, then leveled off and finished mixed. This after the CPI for June came in just 0.1% higher month over month. On an annual basis, consumer prices rose by 3.4% in June, which is above the central bank's target for 2% inflation. This is the Worldwide News Network.
1: This is the Stone Zone with Roger Stone.
10: Roger Stone, who's a very one of the smartest political minds. Roger Stone was persecuted. People forget he's actually a brilliant political analyst.
1: Now, get him his own. It's the Stone Zone. Here's Roger Stone.
11: Welcome back into the Stone Zone. Pardon me while I eat the olive out of my martini. President Donald Trump is leaving open the possibility of declaring a national security emergency over the nation's election system if Congress fails to enact the Save America Act, which would simply require photo identification and proof of citizenship for federal voting. President Trump noted that stranger things have happened when the press broached the question, very intelligently not showing his hand in the lead-up to the crucial midterm elections. The president's hysterical liberal critics have warned that such an action would exceed the president's authority because states retain constitutional responsibility for administering elections. We've seen how that's worked out with sophisticated ballot harvesting and outright rigging operations emerging in Democrat-dominated slums across America. When the mainstream media tells you that there's no evidence whatsoever of voter fraud, and it's very rare in America, they're lying. The evidence is, in fact, overwhelming and irrefutable. But you won't hear that on CBS or NBC or ABC or CNN. Now, I don't get my news from CNN for the same reason I don't drink out of the toilet. Recent events have given President Trump grounds to call a national emergency to protect our elections. In New Jersey, for example, Democrat Governor Mikey Sherrill disclosed that the Motor Vehicles Commission software error improperly registered roughly 6,600 people who had indicated they were not U.S. citizens. We found out today that number is actually 8,100, substantial number of those people voted. Federal prosecutions have also documented illegal voting. In June, three non-citizens pled guilty in Florida to knowingly voting in federal elections, while Justice Department cases in New Jersey have charged multiple non-citizens with illegally registering and voting. This is just the tip of the iceberg. These episodes reinforce the case for stronger verification, accurate voter rolls, and citizenship guidelines.

0: Passing the Save America Act is a no-brainer, but Republican senators left for the summer without taking action. The fact that no Democrats will join in this passage shows that they are the party of fraud. Who could be opposed to a requirement that one be a national, a federal, U.S. citizen of the United States and have a photo ID in order to vote? Seems like a no-brainer to me. But the case is strong for calling it a national emergency. Democrats cannot be allowed to hold our entire system hostage as they wage war against our constitutional system, and as they most dependably can be proven, well, they just cheat. In Wisconsin, the Wisconsin County Executive David Crowley narrowly defeated Democrat Socialist State Rep Francesca Hong in Wisconsin's gubernatorial primary, dealing a setback to the party's activists left in a battleground state. Crowley edged Hong, who's one of the strangest people I've ever seen, based on her videos, by roughly 3,000 votes in a razor-thin finish, despite the fact that most polls had given Hong the lead by over 20 points. Crowley's victory came after Governor Tony Evans endorsed him and cast Crowley as the Democrats' best position to win in November against Republican Tom Tiffany, a strong and credible MAGA Republican. We might really have a contest in Wisconsin. I'll be watching closely and keep up with it right here in the Stone Zone. Whatever you do, don't go away, because we'll be right back.
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8: I'm James Flippin. Two people are dead following the crash of an Apache helicopter in Central Texas. This is near Army Base Fort Hood, not far from Austin. A massive wildfire resulted after the crash, prompting evacuations. Still, we're hearing the only two people on board the chopper were the ones who died. Press Secretary Caroline Leavitt leaving her position at the White House by the end of the month.
9: President Trump made the announcement on Truth Social, saying Leavitt wants to spend more time with her children and family. Leavitt responded on X, saying the demands of the job made it difficult to be the mother her children need her to be, and that she's choosing to prioritize her family. The 28-year-old is the youngest White House press secretary in history. Trump says she'll remain a top outside advisor and influential Republican voice ahead of the midterms. He has not announced her replacement yet. Stacey Lynn, Worldwide News Network, Washington.
8: Leavitt had recently given birth to her second child and was on maternity leave. The Department of Justice has charged 11 people with conspiring to orchestrate more than 1,000 fraudulent marriages over a 10-year period. The marriages were used to obtain immigration status for foreign nationals, primarily from China. Here's Attorney General Todd Blanche.
10: This is one of the largest marriage fraud prosecutions in United States history. This scheme was not a quick fly-by-night operation, but rather a years-long, multi-million-dollar cottage industry to criminally assist people who would not or legally could not otherwise become citizens of the United States.
8: Chatting with CNN, Ukraine's President Volodymyr Zelensky says he wants Ukraine to be sold 10% of the U.S. stockpile of missiles and that they'll destroy all the Russians' ballistic missiles. Meanwhile, President Trump says the U.S. has total control over the Strait of Hormuz in the Middle Eastern war theater, adding, "I think we'll keep it," in a post on Truth Social.
11: The Persian Gulf Strait Authority, which is the body that gives the permission for all these ships to go through the Strait of Hormuz from the Iranian side, they say that the Strait of Hormuz is not open. Here's the statement that they put out saying, "Claims and repeated posts by U.S. officials that the Strait of Hormuz is no longer blocked do not change the reality. Strait of Hormuz remains blocked and will not be reopened until Iran's conditions are accepted. One of the big conditions is the lifting of the U.S. naval blockade."
8: That's News Nation's Robert Sherman. Meanwhile, the government of Iran has launched a crackdown against criticism online, the warning going out not to post any video or social media if it opposes the Islamic regime. And U.S. stocks finished mixed today following cooler inflation data. The June CPI rose 0.1% month over month. 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
7: 77 WABC News.
8: Connecticut Governor Ned Lamont will continue his quest for a third term, winning the Democratic primary over challenger Josh Elliott yesterday.
12: I want to give a shout out to Josh Elliott. He ran a feisty campaign, raised very important issues. Look forward to working together as one into this fall, what we can do together.
8: Lamont will take on Republican State Senator Ryan Fazio in the general election. It's Lamont's third term as governor, a feat achieved only once in the past two centuries in the Nutmeg State. A poll from Siena College shows Governor Kathy Hochul's lead over Republican challenger Bruce Blakeman is shrinking. The incumbent governor leads the Nassau County executive Blakeman by 10 points, which is down from her 20-point lead from the last poll conducted in June. She does lead on issues like affordability and housing, while there's a smaller lead when it comes to public safety and immigration. In response to the poll, Blakeman said the race is neck and neck. The New York City Council is turning its attention to major prediction platforms like Kalshi, Polymarket, and Coinbase. Members are focused on the site's marketing and advertising, which some say can be deceptive, abusive, and can be considered gambling, especially when it comes to younger people. City Council Speaker Julie Menon has sent official letters to each platform requesting specific information about how they reach New Yorkers. A New York City Parks employee faces charges after a 10-year-old girl lost her fingers in a fireworks accident. The explosion happened Tuesday night at General Douglas MacArthur Park on Staten Island, and authorities say the girl found a firework inside a park bathroom. And the allegation is the Parks Department worker helped her light it. The child suffered those catastrophic injuries to her left hand, losing several fingers. 24-year-old Joshua Moe arrested. And I'm James Flippin.
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3: And welcome, everybody, on this summer Wednesday night, August 12th. Saw a great interview last night, Sean Hannity, over on Fox News, talking to yet another DSA co-chair. Again, there's like 55 co-chairs. Co means, you know, one, two. Why there's so many co-chairs, not quite sure. But the point is that this guy's name is Oliver Larkin, no relation to Barry, and he's asked by Sean, and I like this because Sean does not let go of the frisbee here, so to speak. In other words, when this guy tries to filibuster and give these ambiguous answers around, well, when we talk about taxing the heck out of millionaires and billionaires, well, you know, what does that mean exactly? What number are you talking about? And Sean just keeps trying to corner him. You're going to hear that. If you make $500,000 a year, how much of that money should be taxed? $250,000? More than 50%? 70%? And this is the way you conduct interviews with these people, because as I've said, and I'll say it again, these are unserious people who don't have a clue what they're actually proposing in terms of specifics. Cut number six, go.
4: Somebody making $100,000 a year, how much of every dollar should they be able to keep?
3: Okay.
5: I think that the tax rate on most middle-class Americans, and
4: Oliver,
5: Sean,
4: give me a number.
5: It's not that
4: how
5: easy.
4: How much out of every dollar should they be able
5: well
4: to keep?
5: On cable news, but
4: $100,000. No, $100,000.
5: I don't think
4: grand.
5: That we should be.
4: How much of every dollar should they be able to keep? It's a simple
5: American.
4: Question. How much are you willing
5: Sean,
4: to let the government take? How much? Give us a number.
5: I want to see a return question. On our taxpayer investment. We pay
4: give us a number. Somebody works hard, makes $100,000 a year. How much of every dollar should they keep?
5: I'm not interested in changing the tax rate on middle class Americans, on people making $100,000. I want to raise taxes.
4: Somebody that
5: on
4: makes $500,000 a year, $500,000 a year, how much out of every dollar should they be able to keep?
5: It is in proportional to the top marginal tax rate.
4: Give me a number.
5: Where if you're making
4: Oliver, give me
5: Sean,
4: a number. How much
5: Sean,
4: out of every dollar should they
5: it's
4: keep?
5: It's not that simple.
4: It's not that simple. You're
5: they
4: the one that wants
5: getting
4: that
5: out
4: cradle to grave, womb to the tomb,
5: they
4: Green
5: should be
4: New
5: getting
4: Deal.
5: Out what they put into the system.
4: Okay, so
3: not
4: how
3: an
4: much
5: Green New Deal,
4: in your head,
5: we should have public ownership of utilities.
4: The DSA people
5: crisis.
4: Talk a lot about fairness. What is fair for a guy that makes $500,000 a year? Out of every dollar, how much should the government get?
3: It's
4: answer
3: simple.
4: The question. Why don't you stop playing games?
5: The person making $500,000, $1 million a year, they should pay the same rate in Social Security tax as
4: give
5: the rest of the working
4: number.
5: Class. Give
4: me a number. How much out of every dollar should the taxes?
3: All right, Elias, I think we got it. I counted 12 give me a numbers by Sean. And he had every right to be impatient. It would not answer the question because they don't want to commit to a number because you know that number is going to be horrific. Like, it's already bad enough that half your pay goes towards a government, and then you see all the fraud that goes on, all the money that's completely misspent, stolen even. So then what, the government should get more? They should be rewarded with more of your money? Especially socialists who want to just give away a bunch of free stuff to people who don't work for it? Come on. Come on. So good job by our friend Sean. Now, let's move on to, well, she just won't stop, will she? She just won't stop. Hillary Clinton. Does an interview like every day now. It's almost as if like she's thinking of running. Like, why would you have yourself out there this much? And it's some random podcast, and she looks tired, and she looks still angry 10 years later about losing an election. Nobody thought that she would lose. And now, well, she's making a list and checking it twice. She thinks that Donald Trump is naughty, not nice. And in this case, when he leaves office, she's making a list of things that she wants to tear down, destroy after Trump is gone, which is a totally weird way for a late 70s gal to be thinking when she should just go off into the sunset and stop embarrassing yourself with this public therapy tour. Anyway, cut number seven, go.
6: Are you making a list? Are you going to degold the horses? Those
7: degold
6: horses?
7: The horses, take down
6: have you seen them up close?
7: Gold. Yeah, I saw a picture. I saw a
6: feels
7: picture.
6: Like Saddam Hussein. I'm
7: it
6: not
7: is
6: serious.
7: Like, you know what? That's a very, you know, when I was in Baghdad after the fall of Saddam Hussein, I had meetings. I was then a senator. I had meetings in some of his palaces, and they were quite reminiscent of what we are seeing in our own White House. It's just insane.
6: Is that hard for you to watch?
7: It's
6: or
7: sad.
6: Just you're like, I'll
7: you know
6: take
7: what?
6: Down the
7: it's
6: gold?
7: It's sad to me. It's sad that it's so tackied up and it is it's a reflection of, you know, his narcissistic personality
3: All
7: and
3: right,
7: his need
3: that's good,
7: to be.
3: This goes on for a while. All right, for starters, I guess since Trump's been compared to Hitler and to Mussolini, Stalin, Mao, I guess Saddam we have to throw in there at some point, right, as far as that comparison, which, again, you're worried about the way he renovates the White House? If I'm Hillary Clinton, the last thing I am talking about are things that go on inside of the Oval Office and things that, again, after what we saw from President Clinton with an intern. And I know that was a long time ago, but my goodness gracious, you are the last person to be talking about stuff that goes on in the White House. And she just sounds so damn bitter. And again, comparing Trump to Saddam. Okay. I guess, you know, we were due at some point. Meanwhile, so there were a couple of results last night from various primaries, especially in the Midwest, which we've been watching closely here. And fake Dr. Abdul El-Sayed. He won in Michigan, but not by a very big margin. Certainly the pollsters were off by about 20 points there. And he didn't even get to 50% in terms of primary votes for the nomination for Senate in Michigan, as far as being the Democratic nominee. Anyway, he'll go off against Mike Rogers in November. Now, all that said, there was another socialist out there running, and somehow this person's even more insane than El-Sayed, which is a really, really low bar. But Francesca Hung. I saw the betting markets where she had a 96% chance of winning that gubernatorial race last night. Some polls have her up 25 points and she lost. And I mean, barely lost. And the guy who beat her ended up only getting about 41% of the vote. So not exactly like a sweeping win for Democrats there, no matter how you slice it. So again, Wisconsin, a state that Trump won twice, three times if you ask him. Home of the Packers, definitely lunch pail, blue collar. I just don't know if these kind of candidates are going to do very well in states like that. Again, it's the ultimate test laboratory. Well, my network, Fox, was at the Francesca Hung watch party, and they wouldn't let Fox in. I mean, what is that? And it turned out that they said, well, it's a space thing, fire code thing. Uh-huh. We were the only network that got turned away, and probably for good reason, because we've been one of the few networks to actually talk about how insane Francesca Hung is, including, you know, that she wants to ban Thanksgiving, Christmas, July 4th. Am I missing a holiday there? Thanksgiving, Halloween as well. Yeah, so 0 for 4 there. But anyway, cut number 5, go.
1: Hoping to do this live shot from inside the Hung campaign headquarters watch party. We arrived with our confirmation materials, all the registration that we needed, front of the line. We were told because of capacity that they had the discretion to turn some away. It appears Fox News was the only media outlet turned away, but we can report from out here, you know.
3: And that is Alexandra Hoff, who was on location at that watch party where ultimately Francesca Hung, who's never held, again, just like Mamdani, like never held a real job in her life. She wanted to be a sports columnist and failed at that. And she wanted to be a chef and she failed at that. She said, well, all right, I guess the next natural step is to run for, you know, governor. Oh, boy. So that's what's going on out there. Meanwhile, AOC is now pretending that all the things that she said way, way back when, not even way back when, we're talking like, you know, a couple of years ago. She never said them, and she calls all of the things that she said crazy, therefore calling herself crazy. Chris Cuomo, though, however, thinks that that's an awesome idea by AOC, that, you know, voters have the memories of goldfish, and therefore they're not going to remember that she wanted to spend trillions of dollars to fight climate change. They're not going to remember that she said that the only reason why unemployment's low under President Trump is because two people have multiple jobs, which is not how unemployment is counted. She also predicted that the world was going to end like literally in 2031, which is less than, let's see, 5 years away. And I could go on and on in terms of the things that she has said over the years, like defunding the police, abolishing ICE. Still believes in that, actually. All of these radical ideas. And you remember the Green New Deal? They had a draft that came out of it. And at one point, literally, the quote was they wanted to pay people even if they didn't want to work. Not like, oh, I can't get a job. I don't want to work. And that proposal still said that those people should be supported. All right. Anyway, here's Cuomo saying, yay, AOC, for flip-flopping on all your positions, because people love authenticity or lack thereof in this case. Cut number 3, go.
2: But we got to draw a line between positions and principles. Your principles shouldn't really change, but your positions should, based on the pragmatism of what you're dealing with. That's what AOC is flagging here. Okay? time to change. Why? Because I want to win elections.
3: So I'll say whatever it takes to win elections, because Hillary tried that and that didn't work. Romney tried that. That didn't work. So, yeah, that strategy, I'm sorry. If you think that AOC can suddenly sell herself as a moderate, you are out of your effing mind. No shot whatsoever. But I guess the alternative is that she sticks to all those other positions around no fracking and no offshore drilling and electric vehicle mandates. All that stuff. Of course, government-run healthcare. And, oh, by the way, the government pays for your child to mutilate themselves. Yeah, I guess if she sticks with all that openly, she'll lose 51 states. If she tries to go to the center, it'll just be like Kamala Harris. Well, yeah, maybe she'll save face in a couple of them, but she won't win one swing state. That I certainly know. And, again, it's only 2026, so who knows how this thing's going to turn out. But, boy, it's going to be a mess on the Democrat side, because Republicans will line up and whatever J.D. Vance and Marco Rubio decide to do, whether it's run with each other as president and vice president, or if J.D. says, I want to spend time with my kids, I got four very, very young children, and it's Marco's time now, Marco runs, then obviously the party will acquiesce, just not acquiesce, will coalesce, he meant to say, right behind Marco, and there won't be a primary per se. Like, it's his. I don't care who else runs. We saw that movie in 2024. Nikki Haley, Ron DeSantis, capable candidates, no question, but they never had a shot. And that's what's going to happen in 2028. Whoever Trump decides to endorse and whatever J.D. and Marco decide, that's your Republican nominee. And then they could just not spend any money during the primaries, build up a huge war chest while 20 to 25, I think 27 Democrats ran in 2020. You're going to see a repeat of that horror film all over again. That is certainly for sure. Anyway, this is Joe Concha. This is the appropriately named Joe Concha Show. Back with so much more in just a moment.
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11: 1849. 29-year-old Harriet Tubman flees slavery in Maryland for Philadelphia. A year later, she made her way to Baltimore, where she led her niece and her niece's 2 children to freedom. Over the next decade, Tubman led 70 escapees along the Underground Railroad. During the Civil War, Tubman worked for the Union Army in different roles, including as a spy. After the war, Tubman lived in upstate New York, where she ran a home for the elderly and poor.
0: Dominic Carter.
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22: Your late Wednesday evening update. It was close but no cigar for the S&P 500 this evening after the market crossed over its all-time high during the course of the day of 77.57, but couldn't hang on to that. Earlier in the day, CPI inflation rose slightly from June to July, but not really by very much. It was up 0.1% for the month, 3.4% year-on-year. Company news, CoreWeave, the AI tools people from Livingston in New Jersey, surging after their earnings came out. And the same story with Supermicro, the server people in California, a very, very rosy outlook. Ted Decker, the boss of Home Depot, is taking temporary medical leave. It's going to take two executives to fill his big shoes while he's away. Wendy's stock jumping about 12 to 14% after the FT, the Pinken, the newspaper in London, reported that Nelson Peltz's Trian Fund Management is preparing a deal to take the burger chain private again. And tomorrow we get Sun of CPI, PPI, wholesale inflation. John Terrett, Worldwide News Network.
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1: All right, everybody. The B block means it's time for B as in birthday. I like doing this every night. You kind of go through probably a list of anywhere from like 15 to 20 celebrities and athletes and say, okay, this is the person that we're going to talk about in our short little B block here. And I landed on Bruce Greenwood, who turns 70 years old today. The reason why is that I just recently watched 13 Days, decided to show my kid what the Cuban Missile Crisis was all about. And Greenwood probably does the best, I think, rendition portrayal of JFK that I've seen. I know there haven't been too many in movies, but he is excellent in it. It's a Costner movie, and Costner's Costner and always delivers the goods. And boy, just the learning process that you have and what went on in terms of Kennedy having to battle his own Joint Chiefs of Staff, right? That all of them wanted to go to war because they're really pissed off about the Bay of Pigs and how that went. So they wanted a do-over is basically what the movie implies. So then they try to trap Kennedy into every kind of like rule of engagement where we eventually could end up with a nuclear war situation with the Soviet Union. And that's, we came close. I mean, can read about it sometime. But here is Greenwood as JFK. And I think it was just a tour de force kind of performance. Probably should have won a couple more awards for this than he did. And cut number two, go.
2: General LeMay is correct. Technically, SAC has the statutory authority.
3: I have the authority. I am the commander-in-chief of the United States, and I say when we go to war.
1: That's right.
2: We're not at war, sir, not until DEFCON 1.
1: Oh, boy.
3: General, the Joint Chiefs have just signaled our intent to escalate to the Soviets. You signaled an escalation which I had no wish to signal and which I did not approve.
1: It's good stuff, man. Watch the whole thing sometime. Hard to believe that came out. I saw that in movie theaters, actually, back in, I want to say 2000. So 26 years old there. But yeah, one of the better movies you'll see about a thing that actually happened in the Cuban Missile Crisis back in the early 1960s. Okay, before we go to break, one more, shall we? And Hassan Piker, he's not happy at all that his candidate, Francesca Hung, lost in Wisconsin. And I think this guy has a bit of a maturity problem, just, you know, throwing that out there, because he went on his podcast today, you know, the same podcast when you watch him on video, has a big photo of the Twin Towers, the planes hitting them at the exact moment in the explosion. That's what that guy has hanging on his wall, in case we want to know exactly where he comes from. And Zora Mamdani, that's his BFF. He's campaigned with him. Piker's campaigned with Piker. Campaigned with AOC. All right, you guys own that now. He's your mascot. And boy, I have a feeling that that's an ownership that people are going to come to regret, because this guy's proving himself to be not only like profoundly anti-Semitic, but also a maniac, as you'll hear in cut number 12. Go.
4: We'll be able to lean into their victories. So it'll be less difficult. It'll be easier to deliver our message. It'll be more difficult, though, because the establishment will not underestimate us. They will continue to undermine us, but they will not underestimate us. So the knives will be out.
1: The knives will be out. So again, if you're the E word, establishment Democrat, you will be another E word.
4: Also
1: extinct. Oops, there he goes. Why guy can't stop talking. But you understand the point, though, right? When he says the knives are out, he's not talking about against MAGA Republicans. He's talking about other Democrats who aren't on board with the whole Marxist thing. So, all right, before we get a break, because we got a couple from Piker, here he is lamenting the fact that we can't just, I don't know, take the Constitution and use it as Charmin. I don't even get me started on this. But again, if you're a Democrat and you're actually going to campaign with this insane person, all right, because these are just campaign ads now being written for the Republican Party. No question. Cut number 14. Go.
5: It's unconstitutional, man. You can f*** and s*** from the back, okay?
1: Oh, boy.
5: I f*** the Constitution. I wipe my ass with the Constitution. It's a f*** piece of paper, dude. Shut the f*** up. Mother f*** Constitution and mother f*** country, okay? You stupid bitch.
1: Yep, I think that just broke a record for a 20-second soundbite, having the most bleeps and beeps that you will ever hear. Yeah, at one point, I guess he said he had intercourse with the U.S. Constitution, which I think is physically impossible, but, you know, what do I know? Anyway, this is Joe Concha. This is the Joe Concha Show. Back with so much more, including Mr. Piker lamenting that we're not back at a time when lynchings were happening. No, he really said it, and we got the sound. Stick around.

0: And now, it's time for the Cat's Corner.
1: Manufacturing? Well, we are making a comeback. Can American build something again in America? Of course we did. But it took President Trump to put his foot down and say, we want it made in America. Here's the question every American should be asking. Why were we buying so many things overseas when we have talent here? We have workforce here. Well, in the 1980s, the 1990s, the 2000s, guess what? They thought they're going to save money by moving our factories to Mexico, to Canada, to China. It doesn't work. We lose jobs in America, and America is important to all of us. President Trump has put his foot down. We want business back in America. If we invest in our workers, our factories, there's no reason why the next generation will have great products in America, and we can proudly say it again. Made in America. That is the Cat's Corner. I am John Katsimatidis.
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5: Crowds across Europe gathered to watch the total solar eclipse.
6: There's nothing I can do, a total eclipse.
5: That said, the eclipse could only be seen in totality across Greenland, beginning around 1:30 Eastern Time, followed by Iceland, northern Russia, the Atlantic Ocean, Spain, and a small corner of Portugal, according to NASA. It was on this day in 2004 when New Jersey Governor Jim McGreevy announced he was a gay American in a press conference addressing rumors. He stepped down and left office months later. Also on this day, filmmaker Alfred Hitchcock was born.
7: Good evening.
5: That was in 1899. Of course, he, the man behind so many of those thrilling horror films. And the Lakers have been sold for $12.5 billion. That's a record-breaking amount. This is the Worldwide News Network.
8: Unfortunately, this isn't a joke. 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
10: Welcome back, everybody. So, not sure if you have seen the headlines that Zoran Mamdani is getting lately, but they ain't good. For starters, Wall Street Journal today declaring that the Zoran Mamdani honeymoon is now over. You see, Siena has a poll out, 47% approval. That can't be good in, you know, a blue state like this for Mamdani to already be below 50% when we're only 8 months into his first term and hopefully only term as mayor. But yeah, things going south in a hurry. And again, this is despite like a press that really, really adores him. But boy, he has a nice smile and, you know, he's really slick on social media. If we actually had like a true media outside of Fox News and this radio station that would hold this guy accountable for all the promises that he has made around free childcare and free busing, those grocery stores are either they're not going to happen or they're not going to open for like many, many years. And it's going to be triple, quadruple what they're supposed to be budgeted at. And again, as I said, it only hurts other food stores around there when you artificially drop prices below what everybody else is paying in other stores, because you're just going to borrow money and just use taxpayer money to keep those prices low anyway. And as we've said, this has not worked anywhere. It has been tried. Well, also, this is interesting. Mamdani is targeting big companies, you know, like Amazon, always Amazon, right? AOC now this. And this is a piece in the New York Sun, threatens small delivery subcontractors and consumers. The move could lead to the loss of 5,000 jobs, and Amazon estimates the disruption would cost households $664 per year. Think about that. Now, if you're Amazon, again, AOC already scared them away from building like a huge headquarters in her district. And now they got to deal with this nonsense, which ain't good. Because he's declaring war on businesses. Again, Bezos, he employs just at Amazon alone 1.5 million people. It's a good thing to let a business like that thrive here. And instead, you're going to these nickel and dime taxes on everybody. And don't tell me about only the millionaires and billionaires. What about the property taxes that are going to go up, right? What about this pied à terre? I hate that word. It never said this in my life. And now I have to pronounce this thing. But that's in big trouble also, because as my friend Paul Morrow, former detective also, guy has a law degree and he knows that stuff better than anybody, saying that, you know, by Mamdani targeting all these people and putting out this list of people that he's going to tax, he is showing that these taxes aren't done for a municipality reason, but because he hates these people and it's punitive. And there could be lawsuits flying around this where this thing never ends up getting off the ground. So, again, everything he has promised and everything that he is trying ain't working. And probably the most telling thing at this point is New York Post today. Exclusive. Second month in a row. Rents in New York City are at their highest ever. They were in June, and now they are in July. You'll never guess what will be in August. Same thing. But I thought he froze the rent. I thought that was going to solve the problem. This guy has no idea what he's doing. He's never had a real job, and now he's trying to run the most complex city arguably in the world with ideas that have always failed. So that's where we are at this point. And Mrs. Mamdani also making news today as well, because she's apparently, because I did this for spring break when I was at Maryland. I'm thinking, like, should I go to Cancun or Panama City or Daytona? And no, I decided on Syria and Lebanon. Who goes to Syria in the middle of August? A little hot there, I think. Last check, a desert in Lebanon as well. Apparently her parents are Syrian. But still, Mamdani and his wife then actually requested for the NYPD to escort her on this vacation. And the NYPD rightly said, no, this isn't for any government reason. Like, we don't use resources to protect you when you go on a vacation that has nothing to do with government business. Anyway, more on that in cut number 10. Go.
11: Time, the NYPD says it will not send security with Mayor Mamdani's wife when she visits Syria and Lebanon next month. And the mayor, now blaming his staff for the mixed messaging, Nate Foy joins us now with the details. Nate, what happened?
9: Hey, Griff. So, yeah, the Big Apple's first lady is headed to the Middle East without a taxpayer-funded police escort. And it comes after sort of a high-profile back and forth between the mayor and the NYPD. A police spokesperson says, quote, the NYPD does not send officers to countries with level four travel advisories for discretionary reasons not linked to investigative work.
10: Right.
9: Earlier in the week, a source told the New York Post that the first lady had requested the escort. And a spokesperson for the mayor's office had confirmed that police would in fact join her. They even issued this statement saying the detail would join her on the trip per the NYPD's strong recommendation. That might be because both countries on her itinerary happen to be on the State Department's do not travel list because of security concerns.
10: Yeah.
9: However, yesterday, after the NYPD denied those plans, Mayor Mamdani blamed the back and forth on a miscommunication.
10: Oh, of course.
12: There was a miscommunication. She hasn't yet taken this trip, and when she takes this trip, it will be without any NYPD detail.
13: So that clarifies that point.
12: Yes.
9: One source familiar with the situation told the New York Post that Mamdani's office reportedly never checked with the commissioner before announcing the security detail on Monday.
10: You might want to let the commissioner and Jessica Tisch know about this stuff before you start making announcements. Again, this is clown car amateur hour kind of stuff. And Mamdani realized that, yeah, no, obviously this would look very, very bad. And now that's not going to happen if she even goes at all. I mean, why would you ever allow your wife, who's a public figure, to go to a place where literally the U.S. State Department is saying, do not travel there for your own security concerns. And then if you don't have security with you, I don't know. This is, again, I can't believe these people are actually running the city. It's unbelievable. Oh, speaking of unbelievable. Fake doctor Abdul El Sayed, the guy who doesn't have a medical license yet calls himself a doctor, drives me crazy. I know that. I can't get over this soundbite, and we played it, but it's worth playing again. Michigan, in terms of football, the University of Michigan finally got a national championship a couple of years ago. Jim Harbaugh got that monkey off his back, so to speak. I mean, it has a stadium. I believe the Big House holds close to 110,000 people. Right. For college. Right. Never the best weather conditions either. And they sell that place out every time. Michigan is huge in that state. Probably as big, maybe not as Texas, but boy, it's right there. Texas, Florida, Michigan. And here you have El Sayed talking about how American football is this horrible ethos. And it's the same thing as when we went to war and stole land from the Indians or something. How this person can even say something like that running in Michigan, where you say football, it's really an evil sport. Oh man, this is as bad as that Tallarico guy in Texas saying they had a non-meat campaign. There are certain things you don't say in certain states, and this is certainly one of them. Cut number four, go.
12: Exactly, because this is from his podcast. There was a February 2023 episode of America Dissected podcast where El Sayed questioned whether there was any version of football that he said could be, quote, ethical or safe. And he linked the culture of the sport, which he did play growing up, to something much broader. He said narratives that had been historically used to justify slavery, westward expansion, and other forms of oppression.
10: Football.
12: Listen to him here.
14: You think about all the wars that we fight abroad, all of the sordid history of oppressing other people in the name of this American idea, right? Whether it was, quote, manifest destiny and destroying Native Americans, or it was the transatlantic slave trade, where, you know, folks who, quote, founded this country on the backs of Native folks that they destroyed, then captured people, enslaved them, and had them work their fields because they thought it was
10: about
14: their right. Right. And all of this, like a lot of these narratives, you kind of see echoed in the ethos of football.
10: In the ethos of football. How exactly? It is the most popular thing in this country, I think, ever, in terms of a product. Like, seriously, certainly as a sport. I mean, I remember seeing this number last year, Cowboys Chiefs Thanksgiving Day, and 63 million people tuned in. 63 million. You could have the State of the Union address and put the president on 17 different networks and maybe get to 40 million on one network, one Thanksgiving Day game against two teams that didn't even make the playoffs, for that matter, and 63 million people tune in. The Super Bowl, we always hear about cord cutting. Right, how, well, less people are watching TV, that's why ratings go down, that's why Johnny Carson got 12 million people watching, and then Stephen Colbert can't even get two. Well, yeah, no, maybe the quality is worse, and all I know is the Super Bowl number keeps going up, despite the cord cutting. It is a sport where people go watch the combines, right? The combines are like basically where they're just timing certain college players that were drafted to see what they run like the 40 in and how well they could throw and catch a ball. Like, I love football. I'm not going to go to like some stadium somewhere and watch that, right? And then the preseason starts in earnest this weekend. And I can guarantee you, like, the ratings will be better than like every baseball game that's on. Like, that's just the way it is. People love the sport. I think gambling, obviously, is fueling that addiction where you will watch Jaguars take on the Titans on Thursday night because maybe you have a fantasy football league player on one or both of those teams, or maybe you went to DraftKings and decided that, hey, you know, $25, I might as well make this game a little more interesting. That's what's going on here. But if you're El Sayed and you're talking about how, I don't know what the ethos of football and getting back to why we go to war. And no, dude, that is not a sport you want to be attacking in the state of Michigan. Now, meanwhile, his number one campaign surrogate, the aforementioned Hassan Piker, as promised, here he is lamenting that we just can't go back to a time when lynchings were happening to black voters. And again, the DSA and people like Piker, yeah, they hate MAGA and they hate Trump. They also loathe establishment Democrats, and they really, really hate black people. That is certainly, absolutely, for sure. And here's the proof. Cut number 13, go.
13: I don't give a f*** what black people care about. Oh, black people care about this. Black people care about that. Like, shut the f*** up. That's not how politics works. Oh, well, Hassan, how dare you? Like it or not, black people care about this issue. It's like, it's such a f***. Stupid stance. Any other black folk want to engage in radical activist language in this chat? Suck my yes, dude. It's because I'm racist. That's why. It's because racist, dude. Back to a better time when lynchings were happening. This is what I like as a black man. Are you always doing too much with black people? Leave them alone. I want to go back to lynching. Like, I get it, but relax. Man, shut the up, okay? God damn. You got me, okay? You got me because I'm a racist person.
10: Could you imagine like being married to somebody like this? Like, I counted 14 expletives in that. Every other word is F. I'm not, you know, a wimp when it comes to this stuff, but does this guy have like a vocabulary that extends beyond like two or three words? Over and over again with that stuff. Okay, but still, why can't we just go back to a time when lynchings were happening? Shut the F up, black people? Oh boy. There was like 9 campaign ads just in that soundbite alone. And again, do you want to keep campaigning with these people? AOC? You want to campaign with him if you run for president in 2028? Okay. She'll lose 51 states, which is mathematically impossible, as we said earlier. Okay. Jen Psaki, I'll never understand this. When she was press secretary, she was okay to her job in the sense where she could pivot and she could think on her feet. I mean, much, much better than Karine Jean-Pierre. Which is, again, that's not exactly a hard thing to do. My 10-year-old can think faster than Karine Jean-Pierre. But the point is that Jen Psaki, then, I guess because she got into some showdowns with Peter Ducey, who was always nothing but professional, then this bidding war went on for between CNN and what was called MSNBC at the time, and MSNBC eventually wins out, and then she takes over Rachel Maddow's show 4 days a week. And the lack of talent here is really remarkable. Because you take Peter Ducey out of the equation and suddenly she's not very interesting. And then she says things like, oh, like she did on MS Now Today, where, you know how we always talk about how Democrats have been picking their nominees? There's really not a democratic process. Voters don't matter, right? In 2016, Hillary Clinton was absolutely installed over Bernie Sanders. And there's WikiLeaks emails to prove that. And Joe Biden, who got destroyed in New Hampshire, to start off the 2020 primary, suddenly everybody decided to drop out and clear the lane for him, I guess, because, well, I guess he had the most name recognition. You could sell the old man as a moderate. And, oh, by the way, he could be controlled, where the government could be run by people that aren't even elected. So he was installed. And then obviously 2024 being the biggest example of Joe Biden's brain turning to mashed potatoes, and then hit Kamala Harris being installed as the nominee with 107 days remaining in the campaign without one vote from any Democrat voter. Okay, so now Psaki, basically, since this is obvious, is saying the quiet part out loud, where, yeah, the party leaders, they actually do choose our nominees, but yay, we're here also to save democracy. Cut number 15, go.
15: It is really, and I want to bring Liz Smith into this conversation, because Liz and I grew up in Democratic politics. We're still young of course, but we grew up in Democratic politics together, and I think we both remember well when party leadership really selected the nominees. Now, you would never say it that way exactly, but they would.
16: But you can now.
15: Now we can. We're free. You know, they really did, because they would put money behind it, they would endorse, and now it looks very much like party leaders are not picking the nominees. In fact, party leaders pushing nominees is a negative. It's a negative in many of these races. But
10: we're free. We can say that now. Yeah, that's been obvious for a very long time. Again, I don't want to hear anybody in legacy media or anybody from that party talk about how they're here to save democracy again, when Soviet style, they've installed the last three presidential candidates. Okay, before we go to break, I found this to be very, very interesting. President Trump taking off Air Force One. This was last month, where there was a credible threat out of Iran as far as them attacking Air Force One with a surface-to-air missile. That was when he was in Turkey. I believe it was the G7. And the Secret Service then took some precautions by getting him off Air Force One, putting him in a catering truck, and then putting him on a backup plane that they had here for those situations. And Trump is being criticized, like, horribly from the left, as being a wimp, as being weak, as being stupid, as putting other people at risk because he was removed from the plane and put on another one. Well, yeah, he's kind of the top priority. Sorry. Is the Secret Service supposed to escort everybody off the plane and put them on another one? Because that might be kind of obvious to people that may be watching. So, and again, if Trump's the target, I don't even want to, like, go any more on this, except I'll let the president speak for it. But yeah, he followed protocol. It's what anybody would do in this situation. But apparently anything this guy does is going to be criticized. Cut number 17, go.
17: President, can you tell us about your ride on the airport catering truck in Turkey? Why did you need to do that?
18: Well, it's only up to Secret Service. I just follow what they'd like to do. So I go by Secret Service and the military. They wanted me to go on a different flight, a different plane. Equal safety, but they wanted me to do it, so I do it. I do what they say.
10: Exactly. So what would you like him to defy the Secret Service and what intelligence is telling him to do in that situation on foreign soil? Of course not. And when we come back, we'll read to you some of the tweets from influencers on the left who had a big problem and had the audacity to call Donald Trump, who was shot in Butler, Pennsylvania, and got up and pumped his fist and said, fight, fight, fight. Ballsiest move I've ever seen. And then was nearly killed at his golf course in Palm Beach, West Palm. And then the White House Correspondents' Dinner maniac runs in with a long gun, trying to take out him and anybody else in his cabinet as well. But yeah, he's the wimp, right? Unbelievable. Anyway, this is Joe Concha. We wrap this puppy up in just a moment.
7: 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The Joe Concha Show, weekday edition. 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
9: So the WNBA has a big problem, because over the weekend, I'm sure you've seen it by now, it's been viewed tens of millions of times. Sophie Cunningham, second best player on the Indiana Fever, was clotheslined by another player from Chicago, and that was Giovanna Carrington, I believe her name is. And it was intentional, completely and totally. She was going for the head, the neck, no play on the ball whatsoever. I get hard fouls. We all watched Michael Jordan with the Pistons back in the late 80s, early 90s, before he got a team around him where they couldn't concentrate solely on him anymore and beating him up. And then obviously the Knicks, the way they played in the 90s as well. Hard fouls are fine if you're making plays for the ball. But this was not that. And with complete intention in terms of harming here. Sophie Cunningham actually made the shot, got up. She's okay, but still, a message has to be sent. Instead, there was not even a suspension of this player, which, go watch the video. Impossible, but that's what happened. And now the Indiana Fever coach, who should be defending her own player, has a big, big problem with people asking her, why aren't you defending Sophie Cunningham exactly? Cut number 9, go.
10: We'll win. Grace will win.
9: Grace will
10: Humility
9: win.
10: Will win.
9: Humility.
10: And kindness will win.
9: Kindness.
10: I stand by them. I will always stand by them. Everybody else can go to hell.
9: Ah, that's good.
10: This is more for...
9: That's fine, buddy. Yeah. So after kindness will win and humility will win and all these like nice words, everybody else can go to hell. What the? That person is insane. Oh. The WNBA, I mean, they're just being so exposed.

0: exposed here. I think for many, many years, they flew underneath the radar. As far as like a league, no one really paid attention to. Lost hand over fist in terms of money, obviously subsidized by the men's league, the NBA. And then Caitlin Clark comes, and then suddenly people are paying attention, and people are watching, and arenas are selling out. And now you see that, oh boy, this league has some of the worst people on the planet, either as coaches, as executives, as other players. And again, Caitlin Clark got punched in the throat just a couple weeks ago, right? You punch somebody in the throat at the right angle with enough force, that could kill them. And that player wasn't suspended either. What is going on with this ridiculous league? Anyway, boy, that was a fast hour. But we are back tomorrow night at 9 p.m. Eastern Time on WABC here in New York and on stations around the country, around the world. Until then, two big words for you. In the spirit of John McLaughlin, bye-bye.
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6: I'm James Flippin. Two people are dead following the crash of an Apache military helicopter today. It happened near Fort Hood Army Base in Texas, near the state capital, Austin. A large wildfire resulted from the crash, prompting evacuations. White House Press Secretary Karoline Leavitt will step down from her position by the end of August. President Donald Trump made that announcement on social media, and Leavitt confirmed it. Because she can't be the best mom to her two children without stepping down, she says. At 28 years old, Leavitt is the youngest White House press secretary in history. And today, President Trump said the U.S. is in control of the Strait of Hormuz, a claim that Iran challenges. We're also hearing that the Islamic Republic is threatening a major crackdown on its critics. Riyan Amiri is an activist who escaped Iran's persecution.
7: This situation is a human crisis in Iran. It's a human tragedy. And that demands the attention and support of the international media, international community in general. Enough with the negotiations.
6: More now from News Nation's Robert Sherman.
8: The Iranian regime is threatening people within the country with the death penalty to stay silent about executions, which have been on the rise in recent weeks. Just today, more than 30 countries penned a letter condemning Iran's rising executions, calling on them to allow the people of Iran to dictate their future.
6: In Glendale, Arizona, a suspect has barricaded himself inside a home and shot at police. Vehicles have been hit by gunfire. Neighbors are sheltering in place. TV cameras there in Arizona from overhead choppers show snipers on the roof of a home next door. 11 people have been indicted by federal prosecutors, and upwards of 1,000 marriages may be fraudulent as a result of a 10-year-long operation. Attorney General Todd Blanche saying of the crackdown,
9: charging 11 individuals for allegedly overseeing an extensive, decade-long marriage fraud scheme involving more than 1,000 sham marriages between Chinese nationals and United States citizens, and then the submission of fraudulent applications for green cards.
6: A new study shows that belly fat predicts a person's heart disease risk more accurately than BMI. Researchers at Johns Hopkins University School of Medicine looked at 260,000 adults over 20 years' time and found that waist and waist-to-hip ratio was a much better indicator to forecast both heart and brain events. Speaking of that, today, former NFL quarterback Matt Hasselbeck announced he's taking part in a CTE study, the disease associated with repeated hits and concussions in football, as well as other sports. 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
5: 77 WABC News.
6: ICE agents have plans to potentially use electric shock gloves during immigration enforcement operations, and officials in New York State are reacting. ICE might use these gloves if people are resisting arrest, for example. Well, Governor Kathy Hochul, a Democrat who's insisted the state follow so-called sanctuary policies, says the state will push back on the use of force by federal agents.
10: Appears to me on its face to be a violation of civil rights to cause that kind of physical harm to an individual, regardless of what the offense may be.
6: Knicks owner James Dolan is taking Bruce Blakeman's side in the race for governor in New York. He's part of a super PAC that opposes Hochul's reelection. And recently he took part in a get out of town ad as a way to try and boost Blakeman. Blakeman is the Republican nominee who is also the executive in Nassau County. And he appreciated the love in a social media post, calling Hochul among the worst governors in America. One of the Jersey Shore's last free beaches may start charging visitors. It's part of a new beach tag proposal. Anyone 16 or older would have to purchase a daily pass for $10 or a weekly pass for $20 in Strathmere. Mayor Curtis Corson said the town has been debating a beach tag program since 2022. Officials are expecting the effort to bring in around $340,000 to go towards beach maintenance and lifeguard salaries. A vote will be held August 24th at the Township Committee meeting. And here's your weather forecast from 77 WABC. A chance of showers, maybe a thunderstorm overnight, increasing cloud cover, a low overnight near 71. And then tomorrow, a chance of rain, cloudy, gradually more sunny, a high near 86. 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I'm James Flippin.
11: I'm Michael Cohen. Yeah. On the latest episode of When You Know Unleashed, there's no room for moderate Democrats anymore. And the DSA? They need to be tossed out. I sit down with Jesse Jackson Jr. talking about the socialist, no, the communist takeover of America.
12: My father in 1984 at the Democratic Convention in San Francisco, he talked about going to visit Hubert Humphrey on his deathbed in Minnesota. And Dad asked Hubert Humphrey, he said, Senator, all of the big fights are behind you. The political speeches, the political battles, the disposition and attitude that had you dug in deep on positions that you believed in. What are your takeaways? What did you get from it? Humphrey turned to my father and he said, Jesse, in the final analysis, laying here in this bed, closing in on the last breath that I will ever take, we're going to have to find a way to forgive each other, redeem each other, and move on.
11: So don't miss one of the most thought-provoking conversations yet. Yeah! When you know, Unleashed, with me, Michael Cohen. Listen wherever you get your podcasts.
5: Feisty, fearless, and fair. She's an Emmy-winning journalist from the White House to war zones, telling all sides of the story. 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

0: And tonight on the Rita Cosby Show, lots of reactions to the primaries. And boy, what a night it was. As we know, in Wisconsin, the Democratic Socialists lost narrowly. Boy, that was a razor-thin margin. And then, of course, in Minnesota, you've got another wacko there. You've got the lieutenant governor under Tim Walz, who's talking about gender-affirming care for kids, talking about how terrible and terrorizing ICE is. You already hear the vitriol from there, and there is a lot right now on the Democrats' plate as they try to find their way and try to figure out what is the best path forward. But a mixed reaction after last night's election. And of course, let's not forget, you guys, here on the Rita Cosby Show, we were live when all the results were coming in. And we've been hearing for weeks, we've been hearing for months from the Democrats, like Democratic Governor of Virginia, Abigail Spanberger, who said, this is a big tent party. Remember, that was the line that we heard over and over again. And take a listen to the Virginia governor, because she said, we have room for everybody. Come one, come all. Even you lovable DSA people, you're welcome to come in. This is what they said before last night.
1: The larger question, though, Governor, is do you see the Democratic Party as a big tent that is open to all comers from what might be described as a mainstream or establishment Democrat, at the same time that increasingly there's it seems to be a move left on the progressive side, and how that ultimately shakes out?
2: I think the Democratic Party is a big tent party. We've always been a big tent party. I think the important piece is that anyone who's running for office should be telling voters what it is that they are for, what it is they intend to do, who they are as people, what experience they bring to bear.
0: Well, clearly, Francesca Hung had none of that. She didn't have experience. She didn't have any messaging. She was flipping and flopping, saying that she didn't like Thanksgiving. And she was so kooky that even most in the Democratic Socialist Movement stayed away from her. Remember, AOC stayed away from her. Also, Bernie Sanders stayed away from her. But the question is, what comes next from here? They don't seem dissuaded by their message. In fact, they're like, well, Abdul El-Sayed was a model, great, fantastic candidate, and Francesca Hung, not so good. That seems to be the assessment. So I guess even AOC and Bernie Sanders didn't want to be a part of what was an ongoing train wreck, so to speak. But Hassan Piker, the great Democratic philosopher, this is the guy who's hanging around, of course, with all the Democrats. This is the one who's hard charging and saying America deserved 9/11, that despicable comment, and many others that he has said. He doesn't seem to be backing down. In fact, he is angry today. He did sort of a post-podcast after the results came in. And of course, he was supporting Francesca Hung. He didn't seem to be with her almost every day or at the party like we saw him with Abdul El-Sayed. But he was definitely out there with her. He had her on his podcast. I guess if she didn't even have Hassan Piker, she'd probably have nobody. I mean, she would probably be like, you know, like maybe 10 votes. You know, as it turns out, she got several hundred thousand. So the Democratic Socialists of America have a lot to celebrate. I'm not saying it's a good thing, but they have a lot to celebrate in the fact that not that long ago, nobody had ever heard of Francesca Hung. Nobody had ever heard of Democratic Socialists of America being a viable force in any political party in America. And yet now they are a major force. And in fact, there are polls out there that say that 63% of the Democrats have a good feeling about socialism. Do they have any comprehension what it really means and what the dangers are? So last night, it was a wake-up call for Francesca Hung and people like Hassan Piker. But on the other hand, it doesn't look like it's dissuading the Democratic Socialists of America. Maybe they're going to be a little pickier on their candidates, but they're still backing Abdul El-Sayed, who has said some really reprehensible things. And so here is Hassan Piker, because he's furious today. He is so angry after the results came in and Francesca Hung lost. And he says, take a listen, the knives are out. And he's referring to other members of the Democratic Party. This sounds like a Democratic civil war. Listen to this.
3: We'll be able to lean into their victories. So it'll be less difficult. It'll be easier to deliver our message. It'll be more difficult, though, because the establishment will not underestimate us. It will continue to undermine us, but they will not underestimate us. So the knives will be out.
0: In other words, watch your back, everybody. Watch your back, but we are still going strong. But he feels like clearly the establishment undermined the Democratic Socialists of America, which they did in Wisconsin. Tony Evers, the governor there, remember, backed the other guy, David Crowley, who ended up winning. I mean, that was a real stunning turnaround. And the other thing is the polls. Today, so many people are talking about the fact that the polls were off at least like 20 points. So is that because the pollsters don't know how to ask the right questions? Is that because maybe people are afraid that if they answer to a pollster that maybe they don't like the Democratic Socialists of America, they're going to end up on some list? Kind of like the 1 million people that had their addresses exposed by Mondani. Are they going to end up on sort of a target list, if you will, if they say that they're not fans of the Democratic Socialists of America? Do they maybe just not answer the phone? I mean, there's a big self-evaluation of what's going on in the polling business. And I'm curious to hear your thoughts as to why the polls were so far off. And what does that say about just the polling in general? Because there are a lot of people who were saying, oh, well, she's going to win handily. It sure looked that way. Maybe it dissuaded people from voting because they thought she was a shoo-in. You never know the impact that some of these polls that are so far off actually cause. And here is Hassan Piker, because he's also blaming the media in general. He says the media was undermining this great, brilliant candidate, Francesca Hung. Take a listen.
3: These other candidates are a lock. It's plus seven national electorate. For the Democrats, it's going to be easy, right? For everybody else except for Francesca. Okay. What about Michigan? Abdul Al-Sayed was winning against Mike Rogers by higher margins than Haley Stevens. Did that stop the national media from saying Haley Stevens was the more electable candidate? Did anyone make a big fuss about how not a single poll showed that reality? No, it didn't, because these guys are lying to you. Okay? Wake up. Corporate media is lying to you. That's it. There was not a single poll that showed that Haley Stevens was going to outperform Abdul Al-Sayed in a matchup with Mike Rogers. That didn't stop CNN, MS Now, ABC, CBS from skipping a beat every damn day of the week and saying, no, Abdul's going to lose to Mike Rogers. He's too Muslim.
0: Wow. You can see where this is going. It's going to get into really ugly territory. Blaming the media, blaming others in the Democratic Party. What about looking in the mirror and saying you were willing to support one of the most vile candidates with some of the most crazy positions? And now we're learning more about this lieutenant governor in, of course, Minnesota. She is running there in that position for Senate, and she's really crazy too. I mean, you see these images of her with the burqa on some shots, but you also hear her talking about gender-affirming care, saying that she wants to rip the heart out, essentially, of ICE. That was in her acceptance speech last night. So it's going to be a bumpy ride between now and November, as also it looks like, again, that the Democratic Party is trying to find its moral compass, trying to find its soul. But Francesca Hung was such a wacky, even voters, even the Democrats there in the state of Wisconsin were like, huh? Did she just say that? Things like this. Remember this?
4: We have a lot of internal reckoning to do, but that it's important to see it through the lens of toxic white supremacy culture that is ingrained in this country's history, that racism is actually at the backbone of this history. And when people talk about Constitution, federalism, the rights of the people, we really have to take a step back and look at, you know, how those rights have really only been offered up to a certain group and what that.
0: White privilege, white supremacy, everything is racism. Remember, this is the one who said, let's cancel Thanksgiving. And then a couple of weeks later said, you know, I actually really like Thanksgiving. And they wonder why that could be a, quote, flawed candidate. Why Hassan Piker clearly does not care. He's worried about his image. It doesn't seem to be worried about Francesca Hung. And in the middle of all this also, in New York, there is a big brouhaha because, of course, Mayor Mondani's wife, this is the same one who liked those tweets saying, you know, that it was okay, I guess, what happened on October 7th, the rape and murder committed by Hamas against Israel and Americans and many others that were there in Israel at the time. It's just horrible and despicable. But Mayor Mondani's wife planning a trip to Syria and Lebanon. Now, they're on the no-go travel list at the State Department. You're not supposed to go there because the security is just so massive against U.S. citizens, so many threats against U.S. citizens. You got all the issues that are going on in Iran and the war and everything else. So it's the last thing you should do is be over at a place like that. So she's planning a trip. She has family in Syria, but she was planning on bringing the NYPD detail. So the story came out, and now the mayor's office is definitely backpedaling. First, the story came out that they were planning on bringing the NYPD officers there. And what could go wrong by bringing U.S. officers into Syria and Lebanon at a time where there are attacks against U.S. citizens, where there are threats to Americans all over the globe? Can you imagine, sadly, if a U.S. officer had been taken captive? Can you imagine if an NYPD officer had fired his weapon into the crowd? How dangerous that could have been? I mean, this is really catastrophic, really dangerous. And there's reports tonight that I guess they just didn't check with the NYPD to see if this was a good idea. Now, Mayor Mondani is saying a whole other thing. Now that it all came out, Mayor Mondani is saying, well, you know, we were never really planning it. We're just trying to kind of figure it out. He's trying to make it sound like, well, she was maybe thinking about going on a trip and we're just kind of investigating it. No big deal. But the NYPD is saying, no way. They are not going. We are not going to put our officers in danger. Can you imagine if they were like taken hostage? A couple NYPD officers at a time like this? That would be so dangerous. They would be outnumbered, outgunned, and everything else. And so Scott Monroe, who was with the police union, came out today and said, this is ridiculous. This would put our officers in danger. He is head of the NYPD Detectives Endowment Association. And he said that cops will not join the First Lady on what is a personal trip. She's not going over there to represent New York. And why are you going over to Syria and Lebanon at a time like this, where there is so much rampant terrorism and rampant bad folks over in both of those countries? That's a little weird. If somebody said, Rita, where would you want to go on vacation? I'd maybe throw out Hawaii, maybe the Caribbean. I don't think I would say, I can't wait to go to Damascus. You know, somehow, and the land of Hezbollah in Lebanon, somehow I think I'd sort of leave those out. But for some reason, Zahra Mondani's wife thinks that's a great place to go for holidays. And she was trying to recruit, it sounds like, according to reports, the NYPD to join her. Boy, what could go wrong with that fiasco? So here is Scott Monroe with the Detectives Endowment Association saying, you know what? That's a problem.
5: So do you think this was ever a real plan? Was there a discussion, as far as you know, that said, well, we think that, you know, we need to have Secret Service, her detail, NYPD detail, with her on this trip?
6: No, I think it's, when I found out about it, I think it's incompetence, basically, at City Hall right now. I think when I spoke to One Police Plaza yesterday, I called over there. I was very concerned about our detectives going over there, in those three designations, whether it was Lebanon, Iraq, or Syria. Our members should not be over there. I mean, we have We have detectives assigned all over the world. You know, they're liaisons. They're not there to protect. They're there to make sure that the NYPD, the New York City itself, the largest city around, that is protected by
5: So
6: by
5: how does this kind of confusion happen? I mean, if indeed they ever thought that this might be an option, what's going? Why would they think that?
6: I think it's an experience at City Hall.
5: Experience?
6: Yes, I really do. Because when I called over to One Police Plaza, which is headquarters for the NYPD, they basically said there was nothing in play. There's nothing going on with this right now. And, you know, when a story broke, I'm like, I'm not going to have my members go over there. What am I going to do? Gear them up, six detectives with SWAT gear, and run over to Syria?
5: Yeah.
6: That's not what we're going to do here.
5: So
0: that could be a bit of a problem. I'm going to take your calls when we come back here on The Rita Cosby Show. The number is 1-800-848-9222, and we'll be right back.
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12: 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St. Petersburg got its start in 1875 when a Detroit businessman bought the land and later took its name from a Russian railroad builder. Fun fact, in 1914, the world's very first scheduled commercial airline flight took off right here, hopping across the bay from St. Pete to Tampa. 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
10: Your late Wednesday evening update. CPI inflation rose slightly from June to July. It was up 0.1% for the month to 3.4% year on year. Take out food and energy and you get core CPI, which was up 0.2% in July or 2.5% for the year, all in line with expectations. Gas prices declined in early July, which seemed to keep the lid on inflation. The Fed next meets to discuss interest rates in September. This, plus last week's decline of 23,000 jobs in July, eases pressure on them to hike. Ted Decker, the boss of Home Depot, is taking temporary medical leave. Two executives from the company will run the home improvement store for now. Wendy's stock jumped after the Financial Times newspaper reported that Nelson Peltz's Trian Fund Management is preparing a deal to take the burger chain private. And the Bank of America is earmarking $250 billion for loans to improve critical infrastructure projects all over the country. John Terrett, Worldwide News Network.
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0: Let's go to your calls, guys. Let's go to Charles in Nashville on line four. Go ahead, Charles. Your thoughts tonight. Boy, there's a lot of news.
1: Hi, Rita. Wasn't that romantic of President Trump to take Natalie Harp on the food cart on the other plane and leave all the staff, the cabinet members behind? I'm sure Melania loved that. Would you agree?
0: Well, Charles, since you obviously aren't using your real name and you don't have the guts to really say your real name, if you knew about all the different security and all the other issues, you wouldn't be talking like that. And I just find it surprising, Charles, that you never have the guts to use your real name to speak. You try to fake your phone number. No wonder you're probably sitting in a little basement with mommy having popcorn and maybe jelly beans and crying. Charles, buck up, be a man, call in, say who you are. I'd love to hear from you. But he's this dark shadow, this mystery man who can't even fake his voice.
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3: If you're thinking about investing in real estate, I'm going to give you three of my favorite rules to help you buy smartly. Who thinks smaller is better? 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The other thing is you have to diversify. Just don't buy only in one neighborhood. The long-term success in real estate is by good management. And never bet against the United States of America. I'm Suzanne Miller.
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0: This is the Rita Cosby Show on 77 WABC. A big bust today announced by the Attorney General involving the lucrative business of birthright tourism and fake marriages by Chinese trying to secure U.S. citizenship. Here is great investigative journalist Peter Schweizer.
10: We live in a world where being an American citizen is a great privilege and honor. You know, most of the world wants it. You know, as Justice Alito said during the Supreme Court case on birth tourism, you know, you've got billions of people who want American citizenship, and they're going to figure out ways to do it. And that's all kinds of scams. And this marriage scam is a great example of it. There was a case just a few years ago in Philadelphia. Think about this for a second, where part of the way in which you can get resident status in the United States is if you are a victim of a crime. And the scam was they were hiring people to, quote unquote, attack migrants who were in on the scam so they could claim that they were victims of crime. Some of them said they had been raped. Some of them they had been brutally beaten. They put that on their visa applications, got approved, and investigators later found out that it was all made up.
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12: Today, former NFL quarterback Matt Hasselbeck announced he's taking part in a CTE study, the disease associated with repeated hits to the head and concussions in football, as well as other sports. With high school football season around the corner, sports medicine specialists are highlighting some facts about concussions. Following a hit to the head, these can include headaches, neck pain, confusion, not following directions. Medical professionals conduct sideline examinations that check for eye movement, pain, and memory tests. And in Southern California, a grand jury has indicted Nick Reiner for murdering his parents, Hollywood actor-director Rob Reiner and photographer-producer Michelle Singer Reiner. That was last December in their Brentwood home. And this does mean that Reiner could be eligible for the death penalty. This is the Worldwide News Network.

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1: And this Back the Blue segment coming from Las Vegas, Nevada, where search and rescue crews conducted back-to-back rescues of two extremely dehydrated hikers in the Red Rock Canyon area amid extreme heat. The first operation began around noon, and the victim was dehydrated and suffered an ankle injury, leading to rescue crews to hiking to locate, then make contact, and then set up a full-scale operation. A helicopter inserted the search and rescue officer to prepare the patient, and they were both extracted via a hoist. And while that operation was taking place, crews received another call to rescue a person in the Calico Basin who was extremely dehydrated and unable to continue on their own. The officer was inserted there. Another one successfully extracted the hiker via hoist as well, and then flown to a local hospital. Now, police are telling everybody, anyone especially planning to hike in the heat, that they definitely recommend carrying at least 1 liter of water per person for every hour of mild activity, and that people have to prepare with snacks, salty snacks, and electrolytes to replenish their bodies. And of course, these two hikers are very lucky to be safe and sound, thanks to our great men and women in blue. And some interesting news coming out about AOC. Of course, she is being touted as a potential presidential candidate. And the reports tonight that she and her long-term partner, Raleigh Roberts, have reportedly ended their engagement, closing a relationship that spanned more than a decade. And also, what's pretty interesting is that she came out recently and said she is freezing her eggs. She was very public about it, talked about it on social media. So who knows if that has to do with this particular case of ending the relationship. But it sounds like as she may be ending a relationship with him, she may be starting a bigger relationship with Democratic voters across America. Because a lot of people are thinking the fact she stayed out of the Francesca Hong race, didn't want to be tainted by somebody who looked like they were going to lose the race and clearly did, and would have lost, many people believe for sure, in November. Now she sort of preserves her reputation as a strategist and as a kingmaker. And she wasn't out there in the last final throws at all with Francesca Hong, nor was Bernie Sanders. They want to have their imprints on the ones that are winning the races. So that speaks volumes as she's dealing with all the personal stuff, too. Well, here is Peter King, former New York congressman. We talked with him earlier on Katz and Cosby. We were talking with him about Zohran Mamdani because of this news that Zohran Mamdani's wife, Rama Dewaji, was planning on having an NYPD security detail for her upcoming private visit to Syria and Lebanon, both countries that have high-risk terror threat levels and are on the State Department Do Not Travel list. And apparently there are reports that maybe either because they didn't want to tell, you know, the right team or whatever, or they thought that they could just do it and didn't know they were inexperienced and didn't check with the NYPD. And apparently when the word came back to the NYPD Commissioner Jessica Tisch said, no way. So that's a pretty interesting situation. Can you imagine what could have gone wrong with that particular situation? And why is the mayor's wife at a time like this wanting to go to Syria and Lebanon? Way too many questions there, guys. 1-800-848-9222. 1-800-848-9222. And since, quote, Charles, I'm putting that in air quotes, from Nashville, quote, Nashville, who called in, the guy who never has the guts to use his real name or real location, even though I'd welcome hearing from him because I love to hear from everybody. We were talking about what was going on with the plane because more details are coming out about President Trump, the security threat that he was under. And boy, was he under a big one. There are reports tonight that Iran had planned some rocket launcher attack, some major strike against President Trump on one of his planes when he was in Turkey. That's a big deal. So, of course, he's going to switch planes And the reports are that he used this catering truck, which apparently is something that they do. But are people that naive out there that they don't think that these kind of threats happen to the president of the United States a lot, especially President Trump of all people? Look at all the threats that he's been dealing with. And the comments today are coming out more from the media. People like Jake Tapper and others are saying, you know, oh, how could he do this? How could he kind of leave the media behind on the other plane, on the old Air Force One? And then he goes off on another plane like he's okay. Well, the old Air Force One, because they wanted everybody to think the president was on that, was accompanied by fighter jets. So I would say you're pretty safe in that particular situation. And on that particular plane, Marco Rubio, Scott Bessent, and Stephen Miller were traveling on the decoy plane from Turkey to the UK. So Trump wasn't on it. He was on a separate one. And so tonight, I mean, this is really, really crazy. They're talking about, how dare you kind of do this to us? How dare you, White House, do this to us? Listen to what Jake Tapper said. Here's one of his posts. He said, flew to Afghanistan with different presidents on Air Force One. An insurgent missile struck Bagram runway before landing. Weather was so bad, we planned Marine One trip to Kabul. That was scrubbed. We were with president the whole time. Our safety wasn't treated any differently from his. We were never decoys. Like what? There was a big sign on like Jake Tapper's head saying, please hit me. I mean, this is crazy. And again, they had fighter jets accompanying them. They were probably a lot safer than the plane that President Trump was on. And do you want something to happen to the president of the United States? And obviously, both planes were heavily secure. But it was interesting to hear the decoy tactics. And now they're not saying, oh, we're sad about what happened to the president. They're saying they're sad that they were left on another plane with Scott Bessent, Marco Rubio, and Stephen Miller. Like the president would want anything to happen to them or any members of the media. So take a listen to this Fox News report talking about what happened on that flight.
2: This reported maneuver would mean that the president's actual location was not disclosed to the American people or other U.S. officials for at least hours. This was the shot that took place last month. Trump boarded the old Air Force One jumbo jet, leaving the NATO summit in Turkey. The Washington Post reporting because of an Iranian threat, the president was shuttled away in an airport catering truck. Those are typically used to move meals and other supplies on board pre-flight. Fox has not been able to independently confirm that the president was actually on a catering truck. But according to the Post, the president was then taken to a different, smaller plane, an Air Force C-32A. Quote, according to the U.S. official and car boarding material reviewed by the Post, that made Air Force One a decoy with media and some White House staff aboard, the official said. The White House spokesperson, Stephen Chung, issued a statement saying this, as the president has said recently, there are many enemies of America who have the sights on him, and we use every tool at our disposal to address those threats.
1: And here is Brigadier General Blaine Holt, former C-17 Air Force commander, with his take about it.
3: The story is the information getting out there itself. I was a member of this airlift command that has the presidential airlift group in it. And we have several tactics, techniques, and procedure to include that catering truck deception to protect the president. But we no longer have that one available to us anymore because, like everything else with this Air Force One controversy, leaks abound and information just sailing out of the Pentagon for folks who not only don't like President Trump, don't like the tactics or the strategy that they're involved with, but they all swore an oath to the Constitution and they all swore an allegiance. And so I get the public has a deep interest in this, and I understand that. And when it does get out, it's, wow, that's very exciting. That's amazing that we were able to protect the president that way. But I would rather that story never have seen the light of day.
1: Yeah, you can understand. You don't want it out that what you move the president on a catering cart. So now they got to come up with some other sort of creative distraction. It's a disgrace, I think, that it got leaked out. And I think it's treasonous if somebody leaked it out who was still potentially part of the administration. Like, who knew that? I'm sure very few people knew that. I'd be curious. Who knows? Maybe even Stephen Miller and Marco Rubio didn't even know that they were on a, quote, decoy plane. You would assume they would because the front of Air Force One is not so separate. But you never know. You don't know what they knew or who knew what or who was in what room and when. So it's a very interesting thing, and it should not have gotten out 100%. I agree with Blaine Holt on that. And how sad that the media is not saying, oh, this is terrible, what happened to President Trump. He's dealing with all these threats. Butler, everything that happened in Florida. No, no, no. Their focus is on how terrible that we got separated from the president. Like, how dare he separate us? I mean, that is like a bunch of children sitting there squabbling while the president is under vast assassination attempt. 1-800-848-9222. 1-800-848-9222. Let's go to Richard in Dallas on line 3. Go ahead, Richard. Your thoughts tonight.
4: How great is it seeing President Trump last week throw Judge Jeanine
1: under
4: the...
1: Oh, my... Richard, you need to really get a spine and you need to get a real name because you obviously are bored and you need to get a job. That would be a good start, too, as well. But it's interesting. Hopefully we'll hear from you soon, Richard. Hopefully you'll have a balanced take on life. Let's go to Harriet in Brooklyn. What a night, Harriet. Go ahead. Line 4. Your thoughts tonight, Harriet.
5: Taking my call again. Rita, you're great. I have to tell you, Rama Dewaji, now, her social comments that were discovered where she liked the slaughter of the Jews on October 7th, 2023, what she, her hatred for the slaughter, her hatred of the Jews, it tells me, along with Mandani, who is screaming, according to the New York Post, Hamas, Hamas, before he was elected when he was a rapper. This tells me that these two are Muslim plants. They are radical Muslim plants. I believe that the president at some period will have to denaturalize them. These are real dangerous people, and she's on a mission. They're on missions. She's on a mission when going there to these terrorist areas. And that's my opinion, Rita.
1: So I wonder what she is going over there for. Apparently she has family there, but it's a weird time to go over to that part of the world, especially given all the just dynamics. And quite frankly, you know, as the quote, you know, as the mayor's wife, you know, of a very visible mayor, you know, that's a tempting target. Like, I would be worried about her going over there too. You know, so it makes you wonder who she meeting with, what she doing, what would the NYPD, if they were going over there, do to keep an eye on her? Would she want that? Or she would tell them to stay back in the hotel when she goes to a certain thing, certain meetings or whatever, just her own personal things. It's just odd. I just find the timing so odd. And if you really want to see your relatives from Syria, which is certainly a war and terrorist ravaged location, Harriet, why not fly them into New York, right? I mean, if you really want to see them, why don't you send them a ticket on, I don't know what the airline is, if it's Syrian Air or whatever, why don't you send them a ticket to JFK? It would be a lot cheaper and a lot easier and a lot safer for them and for you. I mean, it's an odd thing. Why don't you have them over at Gracie Mansion for a luncheon or take them to a New York restaurant? You know, it's just that isn't that odd? It's a little odd that you would go over to these places at a time like now where things are at a boiling point, Harriet. What do you make of the timing of this?
5: I think the whole thing is odd. I believe that these are both agents of Hamas and of the Muslim Brotherhood. It goes all the way back to Haj Amin al-Husseini, the first Muslim terrorist during World War II who wanted to take down Western civilization. It's really, these are very dangerous people. They are plants, and they should be denaturalized by the president. Eventually, he's going to have to act here. And wait till Netanyahu comes over where he's stirring the pot. Hamas boy Mandani, they're gonna if there are riots, they're going to have to bring in the Marines here. He is a dangerous character. She is a dangerous woman. And they were put here for a purpose, to take down Western civilization, Rita. And you're absolutely right. The whole thing is odd.
1: Yeah, the timing is just, I'm very uncomfortable with the timing of it. And I just find it strange. And I don't know if, you know, what, you know, if there are any ties to some of these things, but some of the sympathies clearly have been troubling. I mean, he's clearly been anti-Israel. And like you said, it'll be fascinating to see when Netanyahu comes. It'll be at the end of September, because that's when the UN General Assembly is. And Mandani's definitely going to want to, like, cause some scene. He clearly will. And then there's Netanyahu, who's going to have the IDF with him and the Secret Service with him. So what is Mandani going to do? You know, I mean, what can you do? You have the Secret Service, the IDF, some of the best law enforcement in the world. And Netanyahu says, I am coming. Too bad, little punk mayor. That's his answer, basically. Too bad. You're like a little local mayor and I'm coming. But all these things are very troubling. This trend is a very disconcerting trend. And Harriet, one of the things, and I'll play it later on in the show, is earlier today we were talking to Congressman Randy Fine. He has an anti-Sharia act. And what brought it up is the fact that El Sayed, who is now the Senate candidate there in Michigan on the Democratic side, he got a Sharia compliant mortgage loan. Which is odd, it's a loan. First of all, I didn't know that existed. You don't get it. You don't apparently have to pay interest, but then you have to pay another way. But it's for those adherents of Sharia. And then he's also made comments very pro Sharia. So I hope that the media does their job and asks him how he feels about Sharia today. Will he go on record denouncing how horrible it is, especially as a woman, Harriet? I mean, Sharia has no respect for women. It's the stoning. It's the honor killing. It's the, the Taliban now is saying they don't want to have kids and girls and women. They don't want to have them in schools. Is that what we want in America, even in a small slice? I don't think so. Harriet, thank you. You are terrific. And I love how you care about this country. We're going to continue your calls after the break, everybody. 1-800-848-9222. 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
4: 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I'm James Flippin. The only total solar eclipse of 2026 has come and gone.
5: There's nothing I can do, a total eclipse.
4: The only spot where there was totality of coverage for the entire event was in Greenland.
5: I
4: wanted the next soundbite to play for that one, but that's okay. Some of the coverage from NASA TV, the best viewing spots were in Iceland and northern Spain, which hasn't experienced a total solar eclipse since 1905. And that gives way to the Perseid meteor shower, which peaks overnight into Thursday. And viewing conditions are prime for upwards of 100 meteors per hour. And since there's a new moon, there won't be any light pollution, so that works in stargazers' favor. 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

0: with your calls, guys. 1-800-848-9222. 1-800-848-9222. El Sayed, the candidate for the Democratic Socialists and the Democratic Party in Michigan, getting a Sharia-compliant mortgage loan a number of years ago. That's a little troubling. What do you think? 1-800-848-9222. Let's go to Larry in Brooklyn, line three. Go ahead, Larry, your thoughts.
1: Yeah, I just want to say, you know, this trip that she's planning to Syria, Lebanon, to me, right away, I got what it is, the timing of it, because of all the fact that they pushed back Mandabi about what he wants to do to Netanyahu and everything, and they degraded him. She's trying to, like, be right in our face and say, okay, you know, if he's going to parade around in our face, I'm going to go to Syria and show how much I love those people, you know, and everybody could take the NYPD with me, you know. That's her counter a counter move, basically.
0: So sort of like a bold in your face, too bad kind of a move.
1: Yeah, she's immature. She's what? She's 29 years old. I mean, this is what she thinks she could get away with, you know?
0: Well, you know what? It is odd timing, Larry. And I definitely will say that I feel like the timing of this could not be more troubling, because at a moment right now where the security is so bad, and her family's from Syria, and obviously she's made some very, I think, kind of despicable comments. And remember, every time it's come up with him, every time it's like, well, she's a private citizen, she can.

0: and do what she wants to do, as opposed to denouncing that she seemed to be celebrating and liking these tweets that celebrate October 7th. It's really disgusting. And I just think it's dangerous. And I agree, it's very provocative, Larry. You may be onto something there.
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4: I'm James Flippin. President Donald Trump today said the U.S. is in control of the Strait of Hormuz. Of course, Iran challenges that. As oil prices rose slightly today, investors taking stock of both the stalled negotiations between the U.S. and Iran and weaker global demand forecasts for oil. And there are reports that Iran may aim to step up its military efforts ahead of the U.S. midterm elections in an attempt to put more political pressure on President Trump. After spending time away from the job earlier this year for maternity leave, White House spokesperson Caroline Leavitt is making it permanent.
5: President Trump made the announcement on social media, praising Leavitt as one of his most trusted aides. Leavitt responded that the decision is bittersweet, saying the job has been the honor of her life, but she can no longer balance the demands of the White House with being the mother her young children need. The 28-year-old recently returned from maternity leave after the birth of her second child. Trump says she'll remain a top outside advisor and an influential Republican voice. Stacey Lynn, Worldwide News Network. Work, Washington.
4: The polls were wrong, apparently, in Wisconsin, as Milwaukee County Executive David Crowley has won the Democratic primary for Wisconsin governor, defeating the more progressive Tiffany Hong.
6: It may be that the polls were roughly getting her support level right, but were just not able to capture the sort of quick coalescing that was going on behind Crowley as sort of voters who were concerned about Hong potentially being a weaker general election candidate or just disagreed with her and were looking for a more moderate alternative. We're basically finding Crowley as the option.
4: And that's analyst Jeffrey Skelly of News Nation. Russian President Vladimir Putin is threatening retaliation after France and the UK recently detained oil tankers suspected of being from Russia's shadow fleet in violation of international sanctions. Putin calling those seizures nothing but piracy and robbery. In Southern California, a grand jury has indicted Nick Reiner for murdering his parents, Hollywood actor-director Rob Reiner, and photographer-producer Michelle Singer Reiner, last December in their Brentwood home.
7: The indictment adds a special circumstance allegation of lying in wait. Reiner also faces a special allegation that he personally used a dangerous and deadly weapon, a knife. Special circumstances allegations can increase potential penalties in the sentencing phase of a trial. He's due back in court for a pretrial hearing next month. Reiner is accused of stabbing his parents to death on December 14th inside their Brentwood home. He has pleaded not guilty to all charges.
4: Lauren Lister of News Nation, and that particular indictment means the death penalty could be on the table here. This is the Worldwide News Network.
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4: New York State officials are reacting to plans announced by ICE to start using electric shock gloves during immigration enforcement. Governor Kathy Hochul says it may be in violation of the state constitution.
8: It appears to me on its face to be a violation of civil rights to cause that kind of physical harm to an individual, regardless of what the offense may be.
4: And we know New York State is a sanctuary state. Governor Hochul says there will be legal consequences for local police if they collaborate with ICE. Manhattan's rent prices have just hit another jaw-dropping record. The average monthly rent for Manhattan, now $6,655. That's according to new reporting. And it's really just another sign of how expensive the New York City housing market has become. And Lucia Pizza, the popular Brooklyn pizzeria, is getting closer to opening on the Upper West Side. They're going to open a location on Columbus Avenue between 67th and 68th Streets. It will be the pizzeria's fifth location in New York City. All right, so here we have it, Knicks fans. The defending NBA Cup champion Knicks, who also happen to be the defending world champion Knicks, now have their schedule for this year's coming NBA Cup. It'll be Friday, October 30th, when they match up with the Sixers in NBA Cup action. And then later in November, they're going to play the Pacers, the Cavs, and Miami as part of that NBA Cup action. That's the in-season tournament. Of course, the Knicks doubled up last year, won both the Cup and the NBA World Championship. Tonight, a chance of showers and possibly thunderstorms. And there's going to be increasing cloud cover with a low near 71. Chance of showers tomorrow and partly cloudy on Thursday night. I'm James Flippin.
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12: Feisty, fearless, and fair. She's an Emmy-winning journalist from the White House to war zones, telling all sides of the story. This is the Rita Cosby Show.

0: an outpouring of love and support coming from the White House tonight. This is the Rita Cosby Show, with word that Caroline Leavitt, the White House press secretary, the amazing White House press secretary, I love Caroline. I've known her for years. She is fantastic, and she is leaving her role as, I think, one of the best White House press secretaries in American history, and the youngest one ever in American history. She's only 28 years old now, has two young kids. She just had another baby recently in May, and she's leaving to take care of her family. She said, I just haven't been able to do everything I want to do with my family and do this role. And she has two very little children, as we know, and really wants to still stay active, putting out a statement saying, I'm still going to be a key advisor. My fight is not over. By the way, she ran for Congress in New Hampshire. She's been on my shows many times. I love Caroline. She is so fantastic. And when I was at the White House last year, I saw her right away. We got to spend some great time together, gave her a big hug. We got to have a great conversation. She, I think, has been one of the most effective White House press secretaries ever. And I've seen a lot of them. I've asked a lot of questions to White House press secretaries over, you know, the years when I've been in that White House briefing room and on trips and a whole bunch of other things. Yet she has been crisp. She's been great. And also, she's been very feisty, because there's been a lot of negative media going after President Trump. It's not an easy job, you guys. And you have to be able to answer questions on who knows what topics the media is going to ask you. She did a very good job of, like, answering the question and throwing it back at them if she thought it was, quote, fake news. But also, if she didn't know the answer, she would say, you know what, I don't know, I'll try to get the answer for you. She seemed very cooperative, very professional, but also a no-nonsense White House press secretary. And that is a great balance. And not all of them. There have been some pretty lousy ones through the years. Corinne Jean-Pierre, I mean, I thought she was terrible, but I also thought she had a terrible president that she had to deal with. Can you imagine? She barely ever saw Joe Biden, whereas Caroline was constantly in the Oval Office. When I was in the Oval Office with the president last year, she was right there talking to him. He was giving her information. There was no, like, you know, third, fourth, fifth tier or wall in between her and President Trump. They clearly had a very good relationship, a very openness. And I even told President Trump that I thought she was the best White House press secretary that I've seen, because she was superb. And at that point, she was just sort of starting in that official role. She, of course, had been the 2024 spokesperson. But she clearly had command of the topics, had spunk, had zest, did it with personality, was tireless. And you got to be tireless if you're working with President Trump, who is 24/7. So bravo to her. It's a big loss, I think. It'll be interesting to see who's going to take her shoes, because that is a very tough role. As I mentioned, Corinne Jean-Pierre, very lackluster, but had a very lackluster president who she barely ever got a chance to talk to or see. And then you had Circle Back Psaki, who I actually thought she was pretty good. I mean, she was spirited and feisty with the lack of material she had to deal with. She actually wasn't too bad when you look at it. And then you go through the years, Ari Fleischer, who I've had here on the show. I love Ari. Ari, I thought, did a superb job. I even remember Mike McCurry. I remember when he was there with Clinton. I remember a lot of them through the years. It's a tough job. It's an unrelenting job. Sarah Huckabee Sanders. The list goes on and on. There's some good ones, and there's some not so good ones. Sarah was, I thought, also really, really great as well. So what do you think is going to happen now that Caroline Leavitt is leaving? Will there be like a permanent one? Will they maybe rotate? Remember in the last couple months since she's been gone, they've had these rotating ones, like suddenly J.D. Vance takes the questions. Suddenly Marco Rubio does it at another briefing. They might kind of go back to that again. Who knows? Maybe not have a, quote, main press secretary per se. It'll be very interesting to see, because it seems like this was something that kind of took everybody by left field. So we'll see where it goes. But she is terrific. And tonight, you know, the president, who doesn't always give the best goodbyes to people, especially if they're leaving in bad stead, putting out words that she is wonderful. She's one of his most trusted aides. She will still definitely be engaged and be one of his senior advisors. She will always have that access to the president and advise him. So I think it's just the beginning of a great career for Caroline Leavitt after she spent some wonderful time with her family. And bravo for her for making a very important and a great choice, too, as well. Putting family first, that is really, really beautiful. 1-800-848-9222. 1-800-848-9222. And, of course, we are talking about how crazy it is with the Democratic Socialists. Big win in Minnesota last night. Not so big for the Democratic Socialists in Wisconsin, as we know. But here is Texas Congressman Brandon Gill. And boy, he really hits it on the head, talking about how Democrats are importing Muslims, he says, to, quote, seize power. It's part of their power play plan. So if you could say that three times fast, that would be very good. Power play plan. Power play plan. I could do it. But anyway, here is Brandon Gill from Texas, who's always spunky, and this is what he had to say of the whole messaging and the ulterior motive of the power play plan.
1: Well, I think there's a few things you can say. One is that you've seen the left has used a framework of sort of cultural Marxism, and that's a way of dividing up Americans into either different racial groups, ethnic groups, gender groups, whatever, and sort of playing them off against each other. So large-scale Islamic immigration into the United States benefits the left because they're able to play that group off of other groups and say that you're the victim, you need to be able to come into this country and bring in all of your family members, and it's the evil Republicans who aren't allowing you to do that. That's the one thing. I think on the other hand, you also see what are some of the similarities between socialism and Islamism. And one of them is certainly power.
0: Certainly power. So he says, okay, they play groups off the other. And wow, we're the ones trying to keep you in the country. And the bad folks who are trying to kick you out are the GOP. And I actually think that's actually a very smart perception, because I think that the Democrats are doing that with a lot of groups. You know, you look at what they're doing with the Haitian community, with a whole bunch of other communities saying, look, they're trying to kick you out, even though President Trump has said this is a long temporary protective status. But they're saying they're the bad guys. They're the ones who won't let you stay. You should like us. You should vote for us. We're the ones who are, quote, allowing you to stay in this country, and in most cases, unvetted too as well. So how does that help America? I don't know if the Democrats care, as long as they get the votes. 1-800-848-9222. 1-800-848-9222. Let's go to Alan Yonkers on line one. Go ahead, Al, your thoughts tonight.
2: Yeah, hi, Rita. You know, we live in a technology age now where accuracy with political polls means a lot. We have so many reputable pollsters out there nationally. So usually the polls are right. For instance, the poll with the South Carolina Republican primary for the Senate, it was expected that it would be Senator Graham and the congressman, I forgot his name.
0: Ralph Norman.
2: Yes. Yep. That they would follow in 2 weeks to a runoff because nobody would hit 50%. But I was surprised in Michigan with the Senate race with El Sayed.
0: Forgive me, Al. It's Abdul Rahman Muhammad El Sayed. So go ahead.
2: Yes, and the progressive who was expected to win in the governor's primary, but she didn't. So sometimes they do get it wrong. So
0: and how did they get it wrong? Yeah, me too, Al. By the way, I was surprised how far off they got, especially even with Francesca Hong, because they were off. There were polls that said that she was about 20 percentage points. I didn't see a single poll that had anybody other than her winning by handily. And it's a wild story because this guy, David Crowley, who is the Milwaukee County executive, he dropped out and then sort of backed by popular demand, this Tony Evers, who is the current governor there, the outgoing one, raced over to him apparently and said, you got to get back in, because he was obviously really worried about Francesca Hung. And I'm not sure if he was worried about her policies or if he was worried because he didn't think that maybe she could win in November. Because if you look at some of the history and some of the polls in matchups with her and Tom Tiffany, who's the GOP congressman, but who's also running, obviously, for governor on the GOP side. In that particular case, you know, when it was a Tiffany Hung, Tiffany decently won, at least in most polls. But then this other, but with David Crowley, it was, you know, it was a lot tighter, or maybe even potentially Crowley beating him in some polls. So I'm not sure, Al. What do you think? Do you think it was noble of Tony Evers, or do you think it was just desperation to keep the party? And if he had seen Hung, you know, beating Tom Tiffany in a head-to-head matchup in November in polls released, you know, before the primary, maybe he might have said, what a wonderful gal she is.
2: Yeah, I think the governor probably, you know, is a Democrat. He's a common sense, middle-of-the-road Democrat, and he probably didn't want them to go that far to the left. Probably
0: and he's outgoing. Ideology. And he's outgoing, Al, too, so he doesn't have the risks, you know? Right, he's outgoing, so maybe he's thinking, I have nothing to lose.
2: Yeah, I agree with you. And also, that helped the person who won, the county executive who won that race. What else helped him is Barnes, who used to be the lieutenant governor about 2 weeks ago. He dropped out of the race. So if he stayed in, that would have helped the progressive.
0: Yep, good point. Absolutely. 100%. There were a lot of factors there. You're right.
2: Yeah.
0: A couple people dropped out. Some did not. By the way, Al, just since I have you here, and I know how much you follow races, you know what's fascinating is this woman in Minnesota, Flanagan, who's the Democratic Socialist, definitely hardcore. I mean, you see her speech last night was like so anti-ICE. It was like, is that a victory speech or is that like a, you know, a call for revolution? But she already came out and said that she would not endorse Chuck Schumer for Senate Majority Leader. She's already laying down the gauntlet. So if any of these people who are still in power, obviously Evers is leaving, but the ones that are in power think they can appease these people, there's no appeasing these people, Al.
2: No, there really isn't. You know, Minnesota, sometimes you have so many progressives out there. It's gotten worse over the years. I mean, unfortunately, Wellstone was a progressive for his time about 20 years ago when he died in the plane crash. So it's always been a land of many progressive politicians.
0: Yeah, it sure has. And let's not forget that this particular woman is an acolyte of Tim Walz and has never said like anything about the fraud. You know, so
2: crazy.
0: I mean, that alone says it all, right, Al?
2: It really does. I mean, what took place there is really unbelievable. The rampant fraud. It's really a disgrace.
0: It is. It is. Al, thank you very much. Let's go to Sal in New Jersey on line 5. Go ahead, Sal. Your thoughts.
3: Hello, Rita. Rita, the Republicans have to take a page out of the Democrats' playbook. They have to stop falling all over themselves and apologizing for their beliefs. They have to stick together, and they have to fight against the liberal Democrats, because there's no such thing as a moderate Democrat. They're all a bunch of liberals. They're all a bunch of socialist anti-Americans and Islamists that are sympathetic towards the Islamists. They have to fight, fight, fight.
0: I think I've heard that line before. But, Sal, you know, it's an interesting point because you're right. The Democrats all stick together. They all vote as a block, whether they agree with them or not. And then on the flip side, the Republicans have these disparate, like, you know, even within the, you know, Massey recently. I mean, some of these others. And you're right. They do need to realize that they got to vote as a block and vote reasonable because, you know, the Democrats, I actually think, Sal, what's going to happen is I think actually that we will see the Democrats, the quote, common sense Democrats, or more common sense, I should say, compared to the others. More, at least, is a better way to describe it. I think they're going to acquiesce. They're going to fold over like a cheap suit because say the Democrats take the House or the Senate, the margin will be so tight And they're going to need all those votes, every single vote, to like pass anything or block anything, probably, that they're going to need to bend over backwards to acquiesce to the 2, 3, 4, 5, 6, 7 key folks that are Democratic socialists, say it's in the Senate or the House. They will bend over and they will fold like cheap suits, like we've already seen them do in these primaries. And so that's a scary premise for everybody. And you're right. In the meantime, Republicans need to stand together to fight for America. And as you so eloquently said, fight, fight, fight. Thanks, Sal, very much. We'll continue with your calls, everybody, after the break. 1-800-848-9222.
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8: May 14th, 1948. President Harry Truman diplomatically recognizes the new Jewish state of Israel. Truman's army buddy and former business partner Eddie Jacobson may have been a big reason why. 2 months before the decision, Jacobson asked Truman to reconsider meeting with the Zionist leader Chaim Weizmann, and Truman agreed. And it led to one of the most momentous American decisions of the 20th century and beyond.
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12: Your late Wednesday evening update. It was close but no cigar for the S&P 500 this evening after the market crossed over its all-time high during the course of the day of 77.57, but couldn't hang on to that. Earlier in the day, CPI inflation rose slightly from June to July, but not really by very much. It was up 0.1% for the month, 3.4% year-on-year. Company news, CoreWeave, the AI tools people from Livingston in New Jersey, surging after their earnings came out. And the same story with Supermicro, the server people in California, a very, very rosy outlook. Ted Decker, the boss of Home Depot, is taking temporary medical leave. It's going to take two executives to fill his big shoes while he's away. Wendy's stock jumping about 12 to 14% after the FT, the Pinken, the newspaper in London, reported that Nelson Peltz's Trian Fund Management is preparing a deal to take the burger chain private again. And tomorrow we get Sun of CPI, PPI, wholesale inflation. John Terrett, Worldwide News Network.
0: This is the Rita Cosby Show on 77 WABC. North Korea is planning to send another 50,000 troops to fight for Russia in Ukraine. Here is Asia expert Gordon Chang with the stunning details.
13: Russia's been paying for this, first of all, with cash, but more important, with missile technology. And we think that the North Koreans have been able to improve their missiles and their accuracy through this Russian technology. But with this additional 30, 40, 50,000 troops, and we just don't know how much it will be, but clearly these payments will go up. And that's the reason why North Korea's economy is doing very well right now. The Bank of Korea, which is the South Korean Central Bank, which provides the authoritative evaluations of the North Korean economy says 3 years now they've been in positive GDP after a long slump. That's because of Russia.
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0: Doubling down on his second home tax, saying, we're still going forward. I don't care about all the legal actions. By the way, you guys know I always love reading your tweets. And Hermit Sal, not to be confused with the Sal from New Jersey who called, but Hermit Sal put this out to me on Twitter, at Rita Cosby. Rita, as Mrs. Mondani apparently decided to ignore the do not go list when she was planning that trip to the Middle East, perhaps there should be a do not Mondani list to advise people not to do what the mayor and Mrs. Mondani does. Good line there, Sal. Very, very good. And you wonder why the time of that trip and why right now. Let's go to Norm in Brooklyn, line four. Go ahead, Norm, your thoughts tonight.
1: Okay, I'm following along with Sal said, previous Sal. Civil disobedience works. From 1919 to 2023, I was very actively involved with New York Freedom Rally and Guardians of Divinity and other such grassroots patriotic groups to fight the COVID vaccine mandates. Many of my friends were fired. They were reinstated.
0: Hey, Norm, do me a favor. Sure. Just because we have a heartbreak, but I want to pick it up with you. If you don't mind, stick with us. We're going to go to a commercial break. And when we come back, I want to hear, because I know you've been on the front line of fighting a lot of very good, noble battles. So I want to hear about it. Stick with us. We'll continue, everybody, right after the break.
2: And now it's time for the Cat's Corner.
3: This is John Catsimatidis. Can Americans find common ground again? You don't have to agree with anyone, but at least sit down and listen. Well, it all began in the last 10 or 15 years. We could blame it on the socialists. We could blame it on foreign influence. We could blame it on foreign governments getting involved. We could blame it on drugs. Or we could blame it on foreign influences in our educational system, the universities. Some Americans go to the universities and give them $10 million and want a big building named after them. The foreign countries go to the universities and say, we're going to give you the $10 million, but we want to name who the professors are. I was a Bill Clinton Democrat and we're still great friends. He had common sense. President Donald Trump, well, he's one tough guy and I'm on his side. We have all found common ground again. Let's save America. The free world cannot be free without the United States of America, without Washington being strong. That's today's Cat's Corner. I'm John Catsimatidis.
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0: This is the Rita Cosby Show on 77 WABC. Last night, an important special election took place in South Carolina for the Senate seat of the late Lindsey Graham. Here is South Carolina GOP Chair Drew McKissick, who joined us earlier on Katz and Cosby.
9: Well, we have a runoff in 2 weeks, so we are still in high gear. I mean, this is what we call a snap primary. You know, under our state law, this is the way it happens whenever we have a vacancy like this on the ticket after we have already chosen a nominee, and we have to fill the vacancy for the nomination. So it only gives, 2 weeks, basically notice for filing, and then a primary, which we had last night, and then 2 weeks later, we'll have the runoff. So they're all in high gear now, but, we had 10 candidates that were on the ballot. Two made it last night, but the biggest question isn't necessarily who finished first or second. It's who becomes the second choice of the Republicans who supported candidates that didn't make the cut last night. And at the end of the day, those voters are going to decide the nomination.
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10: We're on the cusp of the 65th anniversary of when Berlin was divided into East and West. Soviet-controlled East Berlin and the democratic western section of the city. It was August 13th, 1961, shortly before midnight when it happened. East German soldiers laid down barbed wire and bricks as a barrier. Gentlemen, start your engines or flex your fingers. The Bumble dating app is getting rid of its signature rule. Effective immediately, men no longer have to wait for women to message first. Another change coming to the app is that users will now have 72 hours to respond to first messages instead of just 24. There were a deadly series of storms across the Midwest yesterday. A four-year-old boy was killed when a tree fell on a home in Indiana. In Ohio, someone died of a health emergency due to flooded out roads. And a fatal house explosion in Portage, Indiana, may have been caused by the bad weather. I'm James Flippin.
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0: Sharia law in America. And that's because some of the candidates that are on the Democratic side seem to have a little bit of a history of it. For sure, when you look at some of the comments from Abdul El Sayed, and we'll get to those in a moment. I mean, he proclaimed an obligation to follow Sharia law until the day he dies, saying that he would adhere to it when he got a Sharia compliant mortgage loan years ago. And then just recently, he was defending it also in an interview. So who's the real Abdul Rahman Mohammed El Sayed? What else is in his background? Remember, he's from Egypt. He also defended the Muslim Brotherhood, and he defended this guy who attacked children at a Jewish synagogue, remember? And the attacker, turns out, was upset. They believe the motive was he was upset because a relative was hurt overseas, and it turns out the relative was a guy who was one of the commanders in Hezbollah. It wasn't just any, like, it wasn't like Mr. Rogers' neighborhood. And for some reason, Abdul seemed to have a lot of support for this guy. So what's going on here, guys? Are we being invaded? Are our values being invaded? 1-800-848-9222. 1-800-848-9222. And you are listening to The Rita Cosby Show. Let's go back to Norm in Brooklyn on line four. Mm-hmm. Go ahead, Norm, and thank you for your patience.
1: Of course. Look, like I said, for 4 years, I took part in civil disobedience. We had sit-ins. I had a sit-in in a Burger King. I called you from a jail cell. I called you. I've been flexi-cuffed. And we all were. I mean, and all those things were dropped. Everything was dropped because they were wrong. The usage of, a card to go into a bar and all these things. I mean, anyway, here's the situation. We need to employ the tactics of Antifa and the American left. We will have much less people, but we are smarter than them. And we are also a much more diverse people. The people I was always involved with were Black and Hispanic and Jewish and white. And there was not this old. And then I'd look over at the side of Antifa, and it was all white boys and white girls. Okay. With accents of not of native to the city. Okay. The usage of Saul Alinsky's Rules for Radicals, which was tuned up for the American left to create havoc. We need to all read it, and we need to retool it for the American patriot, the American right.
0: Did you ever imagine you'd have to like sort of revisit that stuff right now in 2026?
1: No, I didn't think. I thought that I was on to lifting weights and all that, and I thought that was pretty much it. Okay, although the groups that I was involved with are still active in some issues. Namely, drag queen story hours and, and they're fighting Mamdani. I know that, but they need more people. And, right now I'm too ill. I mean, I'm recovering, but I'm very skinny and, my liver has still got an infection and it'll be a couple of months till I'm back 100%.
0: And Norm, Norm, you will be back 110%, right? Cause we need you in the fight.
1: Right. Right. But when I come out, I'm coming out like a lion. I don't know. Many of my friends at the New York Freedom Rally have my number. Please keep, Guardians of Divinity, specifically Deanna, who is our leader, most kick-ass African-American woman I ever met in my entire life. Give me a call, okay? They have my number. Norman, you know the last name.
0: And Norm, Norm, I just want to say, I love your fight. Yeah, you're always fighting for what you believe in. Yeah. You love this country. Yeah. And I love that you're saying, get out there, peacefully protest, get your message out, speak out. And don't sit still when you love the country and appreciate the country.
1: And Norm,
0: you will be back stronger than ever because you're too important to the fight.
1: Thank you.
0: We love you, Norm. Norm, we'll talk to you soon. It's so great to hear from you as always. Norm, who's definitely doing better. And on a comeback, he said he's coming back like a lion. I love that. Meantime, everybody, we'll continue with your calls. 1-800-848-9222. But here is Abdul El-Sayed talking about Sharia not too long ago.
2: Bismillah wa salatu wa salamu ala Sayyidina Muhammad wa ala alihi wa ashabi ajma'in. Assalamu alaikum wa rahmatullah. Question 755. When the state of Oklahoma voted in a referendum to amend the Constitution to ban Sharia law, what does that mean? I don't know. And yet the voters banned it anyway. And I don't have to tell you that the same exact forces that drove native peoples from their land 2 centuries ago, destroyed Black Wall Street 1 century ago, bombed a building decades ago, and tried to ban Sharia law not a decade ago, that those forces are alive and well today.
0: That's pretty scary. Like, how dare anybody try to ban Sharia law? And one of the folks who is in the forefront of this is Congressman Randy Fine from the state of Florida. And he has been one of the co-sponsors of the No Sharia Act that they are trying to pass in Congress to say there should not be Sharia law enforced anywhere on American soil, that it is against American values. And so here is Congressman Randy Fine, who talked about El-Sayed today and also his Sharia Act and how concerned he is about this new breed of Democratic candidates. We talked with him earlier on Katz and Cosby. We're now learning that in 2009, Abdul El-Sayed actually received what is called a Sharia-compliant mortgage to purchase a 123,000 condominium in Michigan. So what does all this mean? And how dangerous is Sharia? Congressman, what do you think when you hear all this of coming from Abdul El-Sayed, who is running for Senate there?
3: Well, look, I mean, he is a radical in terms of American values who wants to enforce Sharia law on this country. He said as much when he was younger. And just so you understand, a Sharia mortgage is just a dumb way to create a normal mortgage where they claim they don't pay interest, but they do in other ways. I mean, these values are simply incompatible with American values, and that's why Abdulrahman Mohammed El-Sayed's got to lose come November.
0: How big of a danger is Sharia, do you think, to America? And you know what? I'm curious, and I haven't seen, I'm looking at the guys in the studio also, Congressman, I haven't seen anybody ask El-Sayed, do you support Sharia law? Have you ever? Do you still support it? Will you denounce it? I haven't seen those kind of questions thrown at him.
3: Well, that's because most of the media wants Sharia law. Look, the question is, do you want to live like they do in Afghanistan? I mean, because that's where this ends up, where women have no rights, where you have to be covered and veiled, where little girls don't get to go to school, where gay people get killed. We can see how Sharia works. There are 57 countries in the world where you can live under Sharia. They want to make America number 58, and it's our job not to let them.
0: He is right there on the front lines of the fight. And then he further talked about what Sharia law really means and the threat it poses to America. Take a listen.
4: This is not a doctrine, a religious doctrine, that's particularly tolerant of divergent views. Wherever they are and they impose it, if you don't adhere to them, you're an outcast in society at best, or you're on the hit list at worst. They don't allow the women, for example, it's breaking news now, front page of the Wall Street Journal, that the Taliban is banning the young women from going to school. So you're talking about the oppression of women, you're talking about the oppression of gays, lack of diversity, freedom of thought, freedom of speech, freedom of religion, freedom of association. So is that the motto they want to impose here in America?
3: And
4: are we crazy to let that happen?
3: There's more, child marriage, cousin marriage. I mean, look, what makes mainstream Islam different than Christianity and Judaism is in Christianity and Judaism, we believe we can practice our religion in peace and prosperity, and everyone else can do the same. And if you want to join, great. And if you don't, that's fine, too. But in mainstream Islam, they believe that for them to practice their religion, you have to practice their religion. Or at least for them to practice their religion, you have to submit to their religion. It is not a tolerant faith. It believes everyone must follow it or else. And that is what makes it incompatible with American values, because they don't believe in freedom of religion. They want to use our values to impose theirs on us.
5: This group is so bad, they won't even recognize the Sunnis. They have to comply with Shia law. And this is their own sect within their own group.
3: Well, yeah, sure. Even within Islam, there's the Shias and the Sunnis. And your point is they don't even get along with each other. And that's a fair issue as well. The bottom line, though, is so much of what we see is focused on conquest, on conquering, on expanding and forcing others to submit. And we've got to stop putting our head in the sand and realize the threat this presents to our country.
0: And that is Congressman Randy Fine sounding the alarm about Sharia law in America. Did you ever think you'd have a conversation like that in 2026? Maybe in the Stone Age, but not now. And yet that is a real discussion going on and some real issues surrounding even people like El Sayed. There's some real questions. I said this to you guys last night. I hope a reporter actually pulls over El Sayed and says, do you still agree with Sharia law? You got a Sharia compliant mortgage. Do you still support Sharia law? Do you understand what that means? Will you denounce it then? Let's see. I'd love to see those questions asked of Mondani. I'd love to see those questions asked about a number of people. Let's go to Joaquin in Pennsylvania, line 3. Go ahead, Joaquin. Your thoughts tonight.
6: Good evening, Rita. You know, first of all, I really want to tip my steps into my brother Norm. He's right. People really should read Rules for Radicals. I haven't read it, but I understand what's in there. And he's 100% right on the money on that, you know. And also, as far as Caroline Leavitt goes, you know, I wish her the best. She definitely was one of the most amazing press secretaries. She was really sharp on her feet, you know. And you forgot to mention Sean Spicer, I think, was Trump's first press secretary. And then also, too, really quickly, I do want to say, you know, Russell from White Plains, there's been callers that said that people should not take his calls and things like that. Russell's the guy I want to reach, you know, and I think that Russell and I could probably sit down and be best of friends, so I wish he'd get back in the game.
0: Yeah, me too. Me too. He needs to get back in the game. How about the little, the chicken little guy who always changes his name every show?
6: Oh, yeah.
0: I mean, come on. You know what's so crazy, Joaquin, is like, just say your name and speak, which is what makes this show great. I love hearing exactly. from all different opinions. You guys know that. I welcome it. I love to hear because we learn maybe there's something different. Whatever it is, it's a discussion. That's the beauty of talk radio. But yet you got these little, bark, bark, bark, you know, Purdue chickens hiding out there, afraid of their name. And afraid to say who they really are. But boy, he has opinions. But you can tell I'm going on a riff tonight. Go ahead, Joaquin.
6: Exactly. And then it gives me an opportunity to beat up on him. But anyway.
0: Go ahead. By the way, here's your chance, Joaquin. He's probably listening. So go ahead, Joaquin. What do you think about it?
6: That's right. I want to get to a Congressman Randy Fine. I actually didn't catch his name until you mentioned it before because I was listening, but I was slightly distracted. And he was so right on the money. And I want to explain one thing, okay? I'm not an expert on Islam, but I do know about it. I've read the Quran, you know, and I have many references, you know, as far as that goes. When it comes to Sunni and Shia, the only difference between the two of them is that after Muhammad died, one followed Muhammad's best friend, and the other one followed Muhammad's son-in-law because Muhammad didn't have any sons of his own to pass, you know, the mantle to, okay? So that's the difference between the two sects. But really, they pretty much believe the same thing, you know? So Islam is very dangerous. And, you know, and Randy Fine, he just, you know, I'm sure that you know that I've been screaming this for the longest time, how dangerous Islam is to our society.
0: And he's sounding the alarm on Sharia. You understand that. I mean, that is like the most diehard sect of it and extreme where, you know, it's the stoning, it's the honor killing. I mean, there was a story recently. Do you remember this, Joaquin, where there was a woman, who went over to Afghanistan. She met some guy from Afghanistan, and then he took her back to the home country, and something happened, and she ends up getting stoned to death over there. Like, I mean, right. You know, I mean, when you have those adherences, You don't change. You don't suddenly put on an Izod shirt and pretend like it never happened, which is why I want the tough questions going to Abdul El-Sayed. I mean, I don't know of anybody. Do you know of anybody who ever got a Muslim, you know, a Sharia-compliant loan? It's the first I heard of that.
6: No. No. You know, and you know, the thing of it is that, unfortunately, I see Islam as something that's just not compatible with Western society. And quite frankly, if anyone made me president, I think I would be Francisco Franco on steroids. And they would start deporting people and denaturalizing people left and right. I wouldn't kill people. I'm not out to kill people. Don't get me wrong. You know, I've known people from many different cultures. I have friends from, you know, all kinds of walks of life. And I'm definitely not a hateful person, but self-preservation at the end of the day is what we're talking about, you know. And unfortunately, if we don't get a handle on the situation, it's going to be bad, because if you watch the imams on social media, you know, these people are telling, you know, they're having 8, 9, 10 children each, you know, and they're having multiple wives, multiple women, concubines or whatever else. And they're propagating at a faster rate than anyone can imagine. And once Islam takes over, like Congressman Fine said, you know, they do not believe in religious freedom. Their idea of religious freedom is they might let Christians and Jews practice their religion in their country, but first they have to submit to Islamic rule, okay? And they have to submit to the fact that Allah is God, okay? And then whatever they want to practice afterwards, after they submit to Islam, then they're still allowed to practice. But quite frankly, they're really not practicing their religion anymore, because they have to submit to what Islam believes. And this is just so dangerous. And I really, really, really appreciate Congressman Fine for coming out and really getting hard, you know, hardcore and hard line on this.
0: Absolutely. I do, too. It's a brave move. And it's sadly a very relevant topic right now. And I do think we do need to know, because I see this sort of like, I said this last night, and I keep going back to, I want to see his reaction to, do you still support Sharia? Will you denounce Sharia? Because, you know, you kind of can zig and zag, but that's a pretty hardcore, deeply personal question to somebody who supported Sharia. So I think it would be very revealing, his answer. And I hope, again, it goes to people like Mandani, too, because, you have to question some of the background of decisions from a number of people, and it includes both of them. And El-Sayed should get the first question, no doubt about it. Joaquin, thank you very much. Everybody, we are going to continue your calls after the break. 1-800-848-9222. But first, support our heroes.
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0: And this is the Tunnel to Towers Foundation Support Our Heroes segment with a very powerful story from Long Island, New York, where a clerical error that lasted 58 years was corrected just recently when 79-year-old U.S. Army veteran Daniel Note received a Purple Heart that had never been properly recorded in his military service record. For the U.S. Army veteran, he was surrounded by family and friends and was there to celebrate this great recognition. He served 6 years in the Army, was wounded in South Vietnam while helping to save a fellow soldier. At age 21, then Army Specialist Note was shot in the leg while under fire and was supposed to receive a variety of different medals, including the Bronze Star and Purple Heart. However, the Purple Heart was never properly documented in a service record. And when some of the issues came to light after his injuries from wartime wounds and other medical issues, he reached out to Congressman Nick LaLota's office, whose staff worked to correct the record and went through great hoops to make it happen. How beautiful. Bravo to Congressman Nick LaLota, who is such a great guy. And of course, to this great, great veteran, U.S. Army veteran, Daniel Note. How beautiful to see he's getting the recognition he deserves. And everybody, support America's military and first responder heroes. Donate a

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12: 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I'm James Flippin. Amid the war between the U.S., Iran, and Israel, there is a new defense pact linking Saudi Arabia, Pakistan, and Turkey. Some foreign policy wonks suggest this could challenge the U.S.-backed structure of regional leadership built around the Israel and Abraham Accords. Staying in the Middle East, the Islamic Republic of Iran is warning citizens as well as refugees who may be abroad not to share information or post any criticism of the regime on social media.
13: Iran is warning its citizens against speaking out against the regime or sharing footage with media outlets or posting that footage to social media. The charge is essentially creating public panic, which can carry a lengthy prison sentence or the death penalty. I've been covering Iran, and we've showed videos from the January protest. And it's footage like that the regime doesn't want getting out.
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8: I'm Ken Rhodes. President Trump's claims Wednesday that the U.S. has total control of the Strait of Hormuz are being challenged by authorities in Iran who claim that the Islamic Nation is actually in charge. News Nation's Robert Sherman.
9: The Persian Gulf Strait Authority, which is the body that gives the permission for all these ships to go through the Strait of Hormuz from the Iranian side, they say that the Strait of Hormuz is not open. Here's the statement that they put out saying claims and repeated posts by U.S. officials that the Strait of Hormuz is no longer blocked do not change the reality. Strait of Hormuz remains blocked and will not be reopened until Iran's conditions are accepted. One of the big conditions is the lifting of the U.S. naval blockade.
8: President Trump had said in a Truth Social post earlier that the USA has total control over the Strait of Hormuz. I think we will keep it. While both sides continue to make their own claims, trade intelligence firm Kepler showed that ship traffic through the Hormuz waterway is near a three-month low. That's about 90% lower than the daily average of 130 ships that transited Hormuz before the U.S. and Israel attacked Iran on February 28th. Both Washington and Tehran have hardened their negotiating stances, asking for reparations from the other side, among other demands. As if today's partial eclipse of the sun wasn't exciting enough for sky gazers, tonight we'll have the Perseid meteor shower, which peaks overnight into Thursday. Viewing conditions are prime, with about 50 to 100 meteors available to eyes every single hour. Night owls and early risers may be able to catch a peek, since the best viewing window is between midnight and sunrise in the northern hemisphere. The new moon also works in stargazers' favor, since there won't be any light pollution from the moon. Move over opioids and big tobacco. Here comes big social media. Jury selection is underway in the Meta platform trial in Northern California, as the social media giants accused of engineering Facebook and Instagram to be addictive to children. The trial in Oakland is expected to last 7 weeks. It'll test Colorado, Kentucky, California, and New Jersey's allegations that Meta designed its platforms to keep young users hooked and misled consumers about their safety. It'll also address claims by 29 states that the company illegally collected and used children's data in violation of federal law. Stanford Law School professor Nora Freeman Engstrom says the consequences of the trial could be a huge threat to the company.
10: I think we're going to learn a lot more about what our kids have been exposed to online and the effect it's had, and what the folks in charge knew about the harm that was possibly occurring.
8: She says that there is possibility for large damages here, notably what is called injunctive relief.
10: The court says to a party, you've got to change what you're doing. You've got to change things in this way and in that way, and you're going to make these clear, concrete, specific steps to come within.
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11: ICE agents have plans to potentially use electric shock gloves during immigration enforcement operations, and officials in New York State are reacting. ICE might use these gloves if people are resisting arrest, for example. Well, Governor Kathy Hochul, a Democrat who's insisted the state follow so-called sanctuary policies, says the state will push back on the use of force by federal agents.
12: Appears to me on its face to be a violation of civil rights to cause that kind of physical harm to an individual, regardless of what the offense may be.
11: Knicks owner James Dolan is taking Bruce Blakeman's side in the race for governor in New York. He's part of a super PAC that opposes Hochul's reelection. And recently he took part in a get out of town ad as a way to try and boost Blakeman. Blakeman is the Republican nominee who is also the executive in Nassau County, and he appreciated the love in a social media post, calling Hochul among the worst governors in America. One of the Jersey Shore's last free beaches may start charging visitors. It's part of a new beach tag proposal. Anyone 16 or older would have to purchase a daily pass for $10 or a weekly pass for $20 in Strathmere. Mayor Curtis Corson said the town has been debating a beach tag program since 2022. Officials are expecting the effort to bring in around $340,000 to go towards beach maintenance and lifeguard salaries. A vote will be held August 24th at the Township Committee meeting. And here's your weather forecast from 77 WABC. A chance of showers, maybe a thunderstorm overnight, increasing cloud cover, a low overnight near 71. And then tomorrow, a chance of rain, cloudy, gradually more sunny, a high near 86. 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I'm James Flippin.

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1: And by the way, President Trump coming to Nassau County, New York on Friday. 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

0: Now, from New York City to the world, it's Dominic Carter.
1: Boy, do we have to have a conversation this morning, America. Dominic Carter here with you, 800-848-9222. AOC is a leading Democrat. I want to laugh, but based on polling for the presidency. But does AOC need some serious therapy time, or is she on to something? AOC on the pressure to have children. Well, she's firing back at critics over her decision to freeze her eggs. Now, I say too much information, AOC, but she says, and I am particular want to hear from you ladies about whether or not AOC is on to something. She says women shouldn't be frightened into believing they're running out of time and then rush into a relationship with the wrong person just to have children. Her message, don't let pressure about age and fertility push you into, and I'm quoting here, settling for a loser. How many women in America have done that, settling for a loser? This is what AOC is talking about. And so we're going to jump headfirst into that topic. Also, I don't understand the latest controversy. Electrical gloves for ICE agents. If those on the left are so upset at loss of life, isn't this something that you should get behind? The Trump administration has spent some $20 million on gloves agents will wear, and with the press of one button on the glove, the person will quickly, with their hands on you, the agent, you will quickly be debilitated and fall to the ground. And of course, we are continuing to follow Mom Donnie's wife, the mayor of America's largest city, the socialist mayor, and her request for the NYPD security detail that was told absolutely not for her upcoming trip to the Middle East. I want to start with this. The controversy over these electrical gloves for ICE agents. Right? You complain when people are killed. So isn't this something that will protect life? Let's set this up. This is part of a story from News Nation.
2: News Nation has confirmed that the Department of Homeland Security plans to spend upwards of $20 million buying thousands of pairs of de-escalation devices. They're known as CTG-5 gloves. It's a shock glove that ICE officers can use when conducting immigration operations. But this obviously comes with notable timing, because earlier this year, ICE faced a lot of controversy after the deaths of Renee Nicole Good and Alex Preddy in Minneapolis. But supporters of the shock gloves being given out to ICE officers say that that they could be used for de-escalation. They could better protect officers when they're faced with unruly suspects. But opponents like the ACLU argue that the Minnesota shootings show that ICE officers have been too quick to use force. So the plan is to spend upwards of $20 million to buy these electric shock gloves that are used in prisons across the United States and to get them in the hands of ICE officers and agents as soon as next spring.
1: And of course, being a law and order man, I support these gloves 8,000%. ICE put them into use. Somebody jump in your face, yelling nonsense, zap. 800-848-9222. You see, what those on the left really want is to antagonize these agents. And the agents have no recourse and they have to stand there and take it. I don't think so. 800-848-9222. AOC, too much information? I don't know. I in particular want to hear from you ladies this morning. So is this AOC the therapist and not the politician? Is this AOC not the bartender and a psychiatrist or a psychologist? I don't know. Inquiring minds want to know. So AOC who is openly talking about the fact, without talking about it, that she's no longer with her boyfriend, right, is now saying that women should not be forced into a relationship because of an issue of having children, and then you end up with a loser. Is she calling her former boyfriend a loser? I don't know. Too much information. But listen to AOC.
3: Kids at a young age, beautiful, like, love that for you. A lot of these people who pressure women into having kids at a young age or trying to create hysteria around being too old, etc., what they're trying to do is rush you into having a relationship with a loser.
1: Rush you into a relationship with a loser. Now, as a father, part of me says, the father of a daughter, of a grown woman, part of me says, bravo, even for AOC, bravo. Don't rush these women into a relationship with a loser because of their biological clock. I don't know. Women in America, I really want to hear from you. AOC also chased down, but sought after by the New York Post as she was walking her dog and asked about her boyfriend.
4: Just wondering, are you and Riley Roberts still together?
5: I don't comment on my private life, but thank you.
4: Your mother once said she loves Riley and wants to see you guys get married. Is she going to get her wish?
5: Again, I don't comment on my private life, but thank you.
4: Is there anything at all you can tell us about the relationship?
5: No, I'm sorry, thank you.
1: So AOC, who knew, right? 800-848-9222. But wait until you hear the counter argument from Stephen Miller, a deputy chief of staff from the Trump administration, who says, AOC, you are a phony. Phony, right? And because AOC is now running away from her socialist ways. She's the leading contender in one of the polls as it relates to New Hampshire on the Democrat side for president, America. And now she's saying, oh, woke one went way too far, way too far. 800-848-9222. We didn't even begin yet with Mom Donnie's wife. Let's start with line one, Steve in Newark, New Jersey. Good morning, Steve. What's on your mind?
6: Those gloves are—I'm so happy to hear it. First of all, I hope your health is good too, and your sugar. I pray for you every day, my brother. But anyway, those gloves are excellent, and these AOCs and all these other liberal pieces of garbage—they complain when a law enforcement officer has to break somebody's face open in a scuffle because they failed to submit to arrest. And now they got a little weapon that's good for the police too, and the ICE agents and everybody else that has to use them, and it quells the situation right away. It's like that stun gun. It's immediate. They go right to their knees, right where they belong, because that's what they deserve. Cuff them, lock them up, and throw away the goddamn key, Dominic. God bless you.
1: Steve, thank you for the call and for the well wishes. It's greatly appreciated. 800-848-9222. This is Fox News now on Mamdani's wife.
7: NYPD says it will not send security with Mayor Mamdani's wife when she visits Syria and Lebanon next month. And the mayor now blaming his staff for the mixed messaging. Nate Foy joins us now with the details. Nate, what happened?
8: Hey, Griff. So, yeah, the Big Apple's first lady is headed to the Middle East without a taxpayer-funded police escort. And it comes after sort of a high-profile back and forth between the mayor and the NYPD. A police spokesperson says, quote, the NYPD does not send officers to countries with level 4 travel advisories for discretionary reasons not linked to investigative work. Earlier in the week, a source told the New York Post that the First Lady had requested the escort, and a spokesperson for the mayor's office had confirmed that police would, in fact, join her. They even issued this statement saying the detail would join her on the trip per the NYPD's strong recommendation. That might be because both countries on her itinerary happen to be on the State Department's do not travel list because of security concerns. However, yesterday, after the NYPD denied those plans, Mayor Mamdani blamed the back and forth on a miscommunication.
9: There was a miscommunication. She hasn't yet taken this trip.
1: Oh, a miscommunication, huh, Mamdani? Well, how about this? I understand that that's the love of your life, or at least that's the way it's portrayed. That's all I'm going to say. I'm not going to say a word more. I do say to the Fourth Estate, the media, do your job. Find out every job Mamdani has had in his life. There may be something very interesting there. Do your job. But as far as Mamdani's wife, I want to hear from you folks what you have to say. I say, if you hate it so much here, bye-bye. You don't have to come back. So AOC. AOC talking about women issues and you know, freezing her eggs and doing this stuff on video. And I didn't even know that, you know, giving herself a shot. I guess that's how you do. I don't know, ladies. I don't know. Inquiring minds want to know. But Deputy White House Chief of Staff Stephen Miller, and we're not going to be able to play the whole thing. We'll let you hear part of it. But he is going off on phony AOC.
10: I don't know the start date and the end date, Stephen. And at this point, I don't know that I really know the difference between woke 1.0 and woke 2.0.
11: Where do you even begin with this? So let's talk about this callous laughter from AOC talking about what she calls woke one. What was one of the central tenets of the so-called woke ideology that the left launched in 2020 in earnest and throughout these last number of years, although, of course, it's ideological roots of Marxism and anti-Americanism and communism and third worldism all, of course, significantly predate that. What was one of its core tenets? The dismantlement, destruction, and defunding of our police departments. That policy objective, which remains in force in every blue city today, in Chicago, in Los Angeles, and New York, an unrelenting war against police. The result, the wages of that policy, were a historic increase in murders until President Trump came along. A historic increase in shootings. Dead bodies, drug overdoses, gangs run amok, citizens living in fear, public spaces ceded to violent, thuggish, armed robbers. That was the policy. We're all going to have a good laugh about that. Sorry your husband was murdered. Sorry your mom was killed. Sorry your loved ones are 6 feet under the ground now. We're going to have a good laugh about that. It's sickening. It's disgusting. And the thing is, it never stopped. Look here in Washington, D.C. You just did a segment on the one-year anniversary of President Trump's D.C. Safe Initiative, where he achieved the largest ever reduction of violent crime, not only in the history of this city, but the history of any city. Nowhere has violent crime fallen so steeply, so quickly, so totally.
1: And that's Stephen Miller, who went on in that television appearance for 5 minutes, trashing AOC. It is time for a break. We are coming right back.
0: It's Dominic Carter. Celebrating 250 years of America, highlighting moments in history. Here's Jake Novak.
12: November 2nd, 1795. George Washington issues the first ever presidential pardon, and he grants it to a group of people and an issue he was very familiar with, the Whiskey Rebels. Yes, the same rebels Washington led a large militia to put down just a year before. But instead of holding grudges, Washington wanted to do something to reunite the nation that had been torn apart by the revolt against federal taxes on whiskey from large and smaller distillers. It also proved the power of the chief executive. Specifically, the pardon forgave two Pennsylvania men sentenced to hang for treason. Treasury Secretary Alexander Hamilton had long urged Washington to be as harsh as he possibly could be with the whiskey rebels. But it was Hamilton who wrote the draft of the pardon, as he was a firm supporter of the idea that the power of the pardon should rest only with the president and not with Congress.
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16: Spider-Man Brand New Day, only out about a week or so, yet Tom Holland is already talking about passing the baton to the next guy to play Peter Parker. He told a podcast,
17: "But I have a really clear vision to the passing on of the baton, and I think it's really exciting."
16: He says they've had a plan since they finished shooting No Way Home in 2021. While he didn't mention anything, he'd like to see Owen Cooper from Adolescence wearing the suit.
13: This is the Red Apple Entertainment Report.

0: ABC. Governor Kathy Hochul of New York, I know, we know it's an election year and you're feeling the heat from Bruce Blakeman looking over your shoulder. But when you're pandering on ICE, why don't you spend that same amount of energy and time going after Mom Donnie?
1: I've heard from a lot of people on the ground about an uptick in targeted ICE enforcement across New York. I know everyone's concerned. And that's one of the reasons I'm proud that we signed one of the most comprehensive laws to rein in ICE in the entire country. It prohibits law enforcement agencies from having formal agreements with ICE. That means unless a crime has been committed, ICE cannot use local cops, their jails, their technology, to use local cops for civil immigration enforcement. That law goes into effect in less than 2 weeks. For any that fail to comply, they will face legal action. We've also banned ICE from entering sensitive locations. Think about it, hospitals, child care centers, places of worship, schools, polling places. And also, we changed the law, just signed it recently, that says should ICE agents abuse their power, we're going to hold them accountable.
0: Oh, Governor, we get it. The reason why you choose to go after ICE and not Mom Donnie, because you need Mom Donnie to get reelected. Kiss that ring. Meanwhile, I'm so happy at what has recently happened in Florida. 116 people arrested and 5 human trafficking victims rescued in a massive 2-month crackdown by the Hillsborough County Sheriff's Office. Officials call it Operation Relentless Summer.
2: 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We will find you. We will kick in your door and take you off our streets. 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At the same token, for anyone listening who may be a victim of human trafficking, it's not your fault. You are stronger than you think. Please call us so we can help you.
0: And thank you, Operation Relentless Summer in Florida. 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
4: Kids at a young age, beautiful, like, love that for you. A lot of these people who pressure women into having kids at a young age or trying to create hysteria around being too old, etc., what they're trying to do is rush you into having a relationship with a loser.
0: Wow. AOC, the leading Democrat in terms of the race for the White House. Looking at some of the comments on my Twitter and some emails, the lovely Dara Collins says, Dominic, and I find this shocking here, I totally agree with AOC. There are so many ways a woman can pull off having children with saving her eggs, and she should not feel pressure to rush into any relationship for the sake of having children. That relationship would probably end anyway because it was done for the wrong reasons. Dara. So now let's go to my ex, to my Twitter. And the lovely DMS here says about freezing your eggs. I think if you have the finances, remember the whole procedure is expensive, and then you have to keep them frozen until you use them. It could be a while, and storage is expensive. If you have those options, use them. But she says, and I'm paraphrasing it, she thinks AOC will try and get the government to pay for this, just like, for example, sex change surgery, which is not a necessity And then she goes on to say, as for the whole loser part of her conversation, I think that's, what does she say here? I'm going all over the place trying to state. She's basically stating that it's, that is all of this is not necessary. That, if you're worried about getting, pregnant with a loser and have no confidence in your values and ability to choose, you shouldn't be thinking about raising a child. This question shows how low the bar is. Then she goes on to say, and I got like a bunch of tweets here on this. I can't get to them all right now. That, by the way, 36 is kind of long in the tooth for an optional egg freeze. Preserving them due to chemo is sadly not in your control. Let's see here. Nikki says, good evening, Dominic. I totally get, wow, another one. These are people that normally would be ripping AOC apart. I totally get what AOC is saying. I had rushed myself into a relationship with a loser because at the time I was in my early 30s and wanted a child. The best thing that came out of the relationship is my daughter. My only regret is her father. Wow. And there are a bunch of comments. Catherine Trunk says AOC shouldn't put all her eggs in one basket. Let's go to some of your telephone calls. John, line two, Colorado. John, you got 30 seconds here, 35, before I have to take a hard break. Go ahead.
5: All right. You're always saying how Mondami is from a rich family and he has a lot of money. Why can't his wife just hire two bodyguards to go with her to the Middle East?
0: That's yeah. The same question everybody's asking, John.
5: Yeah. Why are they trying to drag the police into it and push their weight around? To me, Mondami's just some punk. He's 34, which is like 24. He's an idiot. I feel sorry for you people in New York. Bye-bye.
0: Well, thank you, because we need the support dealing with this guy. 800-848-9222. We are coming right back.
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0: This is the Dominic Carter Show, 77 WABC. 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
8: The big picture is five stores in five boroughs is only good for public relations. Congestion pricing is hurting the stores in Manhattan a great deal. If you go up and down the streets on New York City, half the stores are empty, which is horrible. And it only really happened not because of COVID. It happened even worse after congestion pricing. And then people said, oh, you're too high. We're paying congestion pricing. We're paying real estate tax, energy prices, the highest in whatever. And bringing our costs down will bring down all food prices. The mayor said, the people that are going to run those five stores are not going to pay any real estate taxes, not going to pay any rent. I said, if I don't pay any rent or real estate taxes, I can bring down the cost of a product 20% across the board. If you want me to lower the price of eggs, you'll give me $1 a dozen credit towards my real estate taxes. If you want to lower the price for all Americans, all New Yorkers, well, let's do it right and lower it in the five boroughs. the businesses that are doing business outside New York City and are just shipping it in, they can afford to be cheaper. And you know what happens? They put the stores and the businesses inside New York City out of business. And the fact is, the people he's going to hurt are the current bodegas or the current superettes. So that it becomes a problem is for whom do the bells toll?
9: That means I would have to drop prices below what I could afford. And I can't. We're going to sit here looking like the most expensive grocery store in the area. And people are not going to want to come to us. They'd rather just walk a few blocks to go to the city-owned grocery store. And we're just not going to be able to afford it.
8: You're competing against your own citizens. And that's only done in socialist countries. Every store that's been opened up by a municipal government around the whole country, whether it was Kansas City, whether it was Atlanta, they all lost money. The reality to any citizen that understands what I'm saying is it's Mickey Mouse mathematics. And I have nothing against Mickey Mouse. People are discovering they still love New York. They still love the restaurants. But if we keep going in this pace, New York City, the Empire State, New York State is no longer going to be the Empire State.
0: Mr. Katsimatidis on Fox News, and this is the Dominic Carter Show, 77 WABC.

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0: birthday this week. She's now officially 21. Don't laugh, Matt Blaze, with your Led Zeppelin shirt on. We'll get to you, Blaze, in just a second. And Lisa in Nutley, New Jersey, please stay with me. Give me a couple of minutes here. I got to deal with something. And then I'm coming to you, birthday girl. We're coming to you, birthday girl. Lisa just turned 21. 21 years of age. So don't smile like that, Matt Blaze. So, because you're turning red, man. You're turning red.
1: To be 21 again.
0: To be 21 again, right? Yes. Like, what, like 10 times or whatever?
1: Yeah.
0: Right? Right? Okay. So I know you think I'm nuts, Blaze. I know. I get it. All those folks asking for you the other day in Mineola, where's Matt Blaze? Where is he? So
1: that's where I was.
0: So inquiring minds want to know, what would you do? This situation, uh-oh, high school football player.
1: Yeah.
0: You know I got a thing with the animals, man.
1: Okay.
0: Right? Now, can you imagine this? I played high school ball. Inside your helmet, and you don't know it, is a poisonous snake. Absolutely. This really happened. I want you to listen to this.
2: I see him. He's right there. See his head? To the right of my, that's where the bubble, see, the that's bubble. His head.
3: Oh, there's his tongue.
4: Hi, dude.
5: Can you not get to him? There you go. Pull his ass out.
0: So, Matt Blaze, in order to get the poisonous snake to come out of the kid's helmet, they had to submerge it in water, and then the snake's head came up, and then they had a pole where they said, bam, and they pulled the snake out. Can you believe that?
1: So, I mean, his helmet wasn't on his head. It was just
0: Yes, in practice. And the snake did not bite the kid.
1: So the snake is inside his helmet, on his head.
0: And
1: he had to dunk his head in the water?
0: No. Once they realized something was wrong,
1: right,
0: the snake was hiding behind the padding and the helmet.
1: Oh.
0: And they couldn't get it. The kid was complaining, something's wrong with his helmet. Right.
1: And then they realized it was a snake.
0: And he's lucky the snake did not bite him.
1: Oh, my goodness.
0: Can you imagine that?
1: I can't imagine that. That's crazy.
0: Oh.
1: I mean, obviously, it couldn't have been a big snake if it was crawled up in his helmet.
0: It was two foot long.
1: Right, in length, but the width of the snake couldn't have been too big if it fit in the helmet and didn't even know.
0: Key word, poisonous.
1: Well, poisonous, but he didn't know that at the time until he took the helmet off.
0: Right, but what if the snake said, I don't like all this motion, you running around hitting people, it's hurting me, and bam, and then he bites you.
1: Right in the head.
0: Ah. So that's one situation. Now, I am very aware of the fact, I'm going to go to Lisa in Nutley, New Jersey in just a minute. I'm very aware of the fact, the great country we live in. Here we have two men discussing issues that relate to women, right? We don't have a female for this conversation, so Lisa can help us out. AOC on life, I don't know if she's depressed. I don't know if she's trying to get rid of the dead weight as she's about to run for president. She says woke one was, crazy. It was out there. She says women shouldn't settle for a loser, right? And she won't comment on her relationship, so he's done. Now, again, as much as two men can have this discussion that you and I have, last time I checked, neither one of us can get pregnant. The last time I checked, neither one of us is pressured to get married or to have children. We don't have that issue, do we?
1: We do not. No, men never have that. Well, I shouldn't say that they never have that issue by their mothers to pressure them into getting married, just like a young woman is pressured into getting married. But what she's saying is, in the beginning of a relationship, when you get to a certain age, and she's at that age, mm-hmm, where it's sort of like you're still young enough to have a relationship and then have kids, but you're getting to the end of that. She's approaching that age where having kids will become riskier.
0: Right.
1: So there becomes that pressure from your family to, as soon as you get into a relationship, to get married right away.
0: Tick-tock, tick-tock.
1: Right. The clock's ticking. And it doesn't, look, you don't even have time to feel out this person, to get to know this person before you see the family.
0: That's the problem I've always had. I want to listen to AOC. That's the problem I've always had with women. And I've said to my daughter and other women, slow down. The moment you meet the guy, you can't be sizing him up for, is he the one? Is he my male Cinderella? I'm going to spin the rest. Because that's how you get your heart broken. That's how you run into Mr. Loser. Here's AOC.
4: Fear is a big thing that can, it's a big tool for control. And one of the biggest ways that people make women feel fear is around our reproductive freedom. It's around our choices to make a family or not make a family. Fear statements like, you're getting too old. Fear statements like, if you have a kid too young, you ruined your life. Fear statements like, if you choose not to have a kid, or if you don't have a kid, you're going to die alone. There's going to be no one to take care of you. All of these statements, let me keep this on. All of these statements are fear-based statements. And I would argue that making a choice from that place is not what I would want for myself. I want women to make these choices from a place of self-assuredness and from a place of security.
0: All right. We just heard from AOC Matt Blaze. Let's go to the birthday girl, Lisa in Nutley, New Jersey. And she says here, don't believe AOC. Is that correct, Lisa?
6: Yes, do not believe her. I think she's doing all of this to prepare for a 28 run for president. I think it's a sympathy move. She's secure. She's making damn good money. She's got very good health benefits. If she wants a kid, she could just go ahead and have a kid without a man. I think this is all BS.
0: All BS. So all a PR move?
6: I think it's just, if she decides she wants to run, she will go after the females, and how old? I still want to have a kid. I think she's playing. I do not believe her at all.
0: So Lisa, when she says don't end up with a loser, do you think she's talking about her boyfriend who appears to not be her boyfriend anymore?
6: I thought they had gotten married. I mean, there was rumor at one point that they were married. But, who knows? She's been with him for so long. I mean, what is she, she's going to dump him for some millionaire guy when she wears her, tax the rich dress?
0: So you're just not buying it?
6: I'm not buying it at all. Absolutely not. And I think, who on this planet that I know who is sane would say, I'm going to go to the fertility clinic and I'm going to put my eggs in a freezer like Walt Disney and I'm going to wait to pull them out after a few years. If you're confident enough, you don't do stuff like that. That's just too much information for people to know. And that also plays on people who want to have kids, who can't have kids, or people who are trying. I think she's just playing one big game.
0: Just like when she played to the far left to get elected, and now she's saying, my bad, things
6: Absolutely.
0: Are not that bad. The woke one, my bad. So Lisa, before, and thank you for your 2 cents, because I really needed a woman on air to put this in perspective, because you got me and Matt Blaze sitting up here. We don't know anything about reproduction. And so don't laugh, Matt Blaze. We don't know anything about that. So Lisa, so I got a question for you. How did it feel to turn 21 this week?
6: I would rather have stayed 29, because 21, you're still a little wet behind the ears. 29, you kind of got it down to a science where you leave your cell phone at home. You don't go to certain places. You kind of know where the security cameras are.
0: Right.
6: You can duck, bob, and weave.
0: Right. Well, but we do want to say happy
6: We're
0: birthday
6: good.
0: Because
6: Thank
0: because
6: you.
0: You have a heart of gold and you do Thank everything you. You can to help people. And but back to AOC quickly. I also thought it was too much information. I happened to look up and she's giving herself a shot in the stomach, and I'm like, and she's talking about freezing her eggs, and I'm like, why do I need to hear this? So, I'm not being a male chauvin.
6: I mean, she looks a little chubby. I mean, is she doing like Ozempic or something?
0: This is one of these issues us men need to just shut up and let a woman talk, you know?
6: Well, you know
0: what? Matt Blaze is cracking up right now.
6: Matt, you should be 21 with me again.
1: I can only wish, Lisa.
6: Back in the day to have that energy.
1: I can barely remember 21.
6: Oh, Lord have mercy. But anyway, those were the days. I just think she's playing to the crowd. I think she's playing to these young kids who are not sure if they want to have kids. You know, the economy's hard. We don't know if we want to have kids. Are we ever going to come out of mommy's basement? I think she's setting the whole thing up.
0: All right. Okay. I hear you, Lisa. Is there a lot of pressure on women to find the Prince Charming and settle down? Is there a lot of pressure on
6: Absolutely.
0: Women from society?
6: Absolutely. If you're not married by the time you're 25, they think you're a spinster. It's a social, it's a society thing. It's a religious thing. Oh, my God, you have to have kids. What they need to really be teaching people is like yourself. Don't have kids too early. Wait a little while. Look, she decides she wants to have a kid and unfreeze her eggs and find somebody who's going to donate sperm, okay, at 50. Who wants to be taking a kid to kindergarten, first and second grade? 50, 51, 50 times? Not me. Who wants to be taking them to soccer when you're 60?
0: Right,
6: and
0: right.
6: You think she's going to give up her life for a kid? She's in the spotlight now. She's too egotistical to give that up.
0: Wow.
6: She's not going to fade away.
0: Well, birthday girl, thank you very much for the call, Lisa, for giving some perspective. Again, only in America, this issue that pertains to women and two men, Matt Blaze and myself, giving our 2 cents like we know a thing or two about having a baby. Can you imagine what would happen to the population, right? So I had my appendix removed when I was a teenager, and the nurses were laughing at me. As a matter of fact, my wife laughed at me this week. This week.
1: What did you do?
0: Oh, you can't take any pain. Can you imagine if we had to deliver a baby? Can you imagine that if men had to drop a baby? Can you imagine that, Matt Blaze?
1: No. I don't want to. It sounds painful. It looks painful. I've seen babies delivered. I've watched these videos to see like what it looks like when a baby is delivered.
0: Right.
1: It looks like it hurts.
0: Right.
1: So I'm glad I don't have the
0: epidurals and so on.
1: Oh my goodness,
0: ma'am, don't move. You can be paralyzed as you're getting this shot in your back for pain and
1: Then like push.
0: Don't push.
1: Wait, I see that.
0: Push right now.
1: Push.
0: Don't push. Right. You're gonna rip yourself.
1: God.
0: Don't push. Now push.
1: Man.
0: Mm.
1: Ow. Ow. Ouch.
0: Ow. We could say that again. You know what? I wanna get to Norman here in Brooklyn. Well, I gotta take a break in about 45, 50 seconds. Let me try it. Norman, what's on your mind? Good morning.
7: Morning. Okay, where did this poison reptile, where was this football player located?
0: Arkansas.
7: What part of the country?
0: Arkansas.
7: Oh, yeah. They got a lot of venomous reptiles there. He dumped it out and whacked it. I mean, there's nothing to get overly upset about. You know, I mean, I don't know. That's what I would have done. I would have walked around there with one, a little pistol and, whatever. You copperhead.
0: They didn't kill it.
7: They
0: called animal control.
7: There ain't no animal control in places like Arkansas.
0: No, they called animal control for real. And animal control came and got the snake.
7: That's very nice that they got it out there, without killing it. But, I've had a lot of friends that tell me, they're working their back nine or whatever. I have friends in not Arkansas, but other rural places in the South. And Mr. Copperhead or whatever the hell it is, Viper jumps up and, bites their legs. First of all, anybody goes out there without a heavy canvas type pants is out of their damn mind, because you know the thing will go right into, and you know, and
0: hey, what happened to Norman? I don't know what happened to Norman there. Maybe his cell phone died. So remember, Matt Blaze, you got to wear thick pants when you're, and I've been to Arkansas, right? They took me on the tour all over, and so, you know, I'll leave that one alone. We'll talk about that one privately. But what we've got to do, we see your telephone calls, 800-848-9222. Time for a break. We are coming right back.
8: It's Dominic Carter. And now, it's time for the Cat's Corner.
9: I want to share with you what keeps me up at 3 o'clock in the morning. Nothing more important than feeling safe for your wife, your kids, and your grandkids. People should be able to ride the subways, the trains, the buses, walk home after work, and not be worried about somebody stabbing them in the back. They should be able to operate their businesses, whether small, medium, or large, without worrying about crime. Whether you're Democrat, Independent, or Republican, it doesn't matter. I looked it up. The principles of the Fifth Amendment and 14th Amendments in the Constitution remind us that justice depends on due process and equal protections for all people under the law. Public safety is the strongest when laws are enforced fairly. No matter what your politics, public safety is always to be a priority. It's part of our Constitution. Let's all have confidence in the United States of America. I'm John Catsimatidis, and that's the Cat's Corner.
8: Your health matters. Now, here's Yana Derulis.
10: According to an HHS press release, the HHS and the VA just teamed up to fast-track psychedelic therapies for veterans battling serious mental illnesses. The plan? More clinical trials, trained clinicians, and shared research, all working to turn promising science into real accessible care that is pending FDA approval. Little seeds, but big heart benefits. Don't toss those pumpkin seeds, eat them. Pumpkin seeds are packed with heart-healthy magnesium, potassium, and vitamin E, which help regulate blood pressure, heart rhythm, and blood vessel health. Clinical dietitian Jean Copeland recommends just a handful, which is about 1 ounce a day, for maximum benefit. An ounce for an ounce, pumpkin seeds beat almost every other nut or seed for magnesium, even outshining almonds and walnuts. Remember, your health matters. I'm Yana Derulis for the Worldwide News Network.

0: WABC. The nicest way I can say this is elected officials in California are just different. So Assemblyman Mark Berman out there says it's sick for NBA players to try and take part in the women's league, the WNBA. Agreed. But where were you, Assemblyman, when transgender athletes want to play in women's sports? That makes you a total hypocrite.
1: Certain community leaders claiming that they were going to declare themselves for the WNBA draft because they now consider themselves transgender is sick. It's sick what people are doing to get attention. It's sick what people are doing for politics that is directly harming young people in California and across the country.
0: Phony, phony, phony. Politicians in California. I was so looking forward to going to the New York Knicks opening game night when the season starts. So much for that.
2: Knicks fans may be experiencing deja vu with high ticket prices as tickets for the season opener are already soaring. As of today, the cheapest tickets for the opener on October 20th cost around $2,000. That is according to listings on the website TickPick. That night, the Knicks will host the Philadelphia 76ers, and it is also when the team will raise their championship banner and get their rings.
0: That report from New York One, and this is the Dominic Carter Show, 77 WABC.

0: Now, from New York City to the world, it's Dominic Carter.
1: And line five, Dave in Rockport, New York. Good morning, Dave. What's on your mind?
2: Good morning, Dominic. My question is, I grew up on a farm. Why would you try to preserve rotten eggs?

0: Dominic, my question is, I grew up on a farm. Why would you try to preserve rotten eggs? You know, I believe that AOC's eggs should not only be destroyed, they should be eradicated, because we threw away rotten eggs on the farm.
1: Well, I hear you, Dave. Your attempt at a joke, but leave the jokes to me and Matt Blaze. But I hear you. Thank you for the call, Dave. Let's go to Tony in Queens, line one. What's on your mind, Tony?
2: Hello, Dominic. I enjoy your show very much. I would like to make this point about AOC and her frozen eggs.
1: Tony. Can you believe we're having a conversation about AOC and her eggs? I mean,
2: I sort of can, Dominic, because I think what might be going on is that she realizes, I mean, think about it. AOC doesn't have children. Mamdani doesn't have children. Bernie Sanders doesn't have children. Liz Warren doesn't have children. El Sayed, I'm quite sure, doesn't have children.
1: El Sayed has two daughters. He has two daughters.
2: Okay. Oh, okay. And in the instances when it isn't so absolute 100%, but I think people will know that The Democratic Socialists, much smaller percentage of them have children. And I think to most people, that's a political minus if they think about it. Because if you do have children, and I do not, if you do have children, I think you have a broader perspective about things. I think it shows that you're willing, you're generous in the sense that you give up part of your life for another person, and so maybe it's not 100% of them. But I think it is, I think there is a reason that there's such a thing as personality types, and I think I think it is not a trivial fact that the difference in the propensity to have children is much, much, much smaller on the Democratic Socialist side. And I think she might, you know, she has brainy people behind her. I think they might sense that, know that that's an issue. And that's basically my point. There
1: okay,
2: are very
1: so,
2: good
1: so
2: people-
1: wait, Tony, so help me out. Why do we need to know that she's freezing her eggs? Why put that on social media?
2: I think it's her way, and I'm speculating, I don't know this for sure, but I think it's her way of heading off the issue about why Democratic Socialists are reluctant, relative to regular people, to have children. And I think she might realize it's sort of an issue, and this is her way of heading it off. She's implicitly saying she wants children. That's why she's freezing them. But I don't think she has any intention to have children.
1: Fair enough, Tony. Thank you for the call. So, Matt Blaze, there we go. I don't know. But I got to tell you, Matt Blaze, on my way home, my new diet. I have a new diabetic doctor, right? And my new diet, right? So I can't go to Burger King or McDonald's right now. You know what I have to do? You know what I can eat, Matt Blaze, if anything at all?
3: Carrots.
1: I can have a few raw almonds and some water. Thank you, Matt Blaze. Don't laugh. Mm-hmm. Folks, thanks for... Thanks for joining us. I'll see you at 3 p.m.
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16: I'm Ken Rhodes. So who is in charge of the Strait of Hormuz?

0: Duran says they control the waterway, while President Trump says the U.S. has a wall of steel at the mouth of the strait, determining who gets to enter and when. Meanwhile, the situation inside the Islamic nation is getting worse for its citizens. High inflation and shortages of everything, from clothing to food, is causing people to rise up in some cases. But rising up there could cost you your life. News Nation's Robert Sherman.
1: The Iranian regime is threatening people within the country with the death penalty to stay silent about executions, which have been on the rise in recent weeks. Just today, more than 30 countries penned a letter condemning Iran's rising executions, calling on them to allow the people of Iran to dictate their future.
0: More than 1,000 marriages could be fraudulent following a decade-long scheme.
2: The allegation from federal prosecutors is that this is unique in its scale. Marriages arranged in Connecticut, Massachusetts, Pennsylvania, Kentucky, Tennessee, Georgia, Florida, and overseas. Attorney General Todd Blanche.
3: An extensive, decade-long marriage fraud scheme involving more than 1,000 sham marriages between Chinese nationals and United States citizens.
2: Chinese nationals allegedly paired with U.S. citizens who were paid $100,000 to become bogus spouses. James Flippin for the Worldwide News Network.
0: The polls were off. Way off in Wisconsin. Turns out David Crowley won the Democratic primary for Wisconsin governor, defeating Democratic Socialist Tiffany Hong. News Nation's Jeffrey Skelly.
4: It may be that the polls were roughly getting her support level right, but were just not able to capture the sort of quick coalescing that was going on behind Crowley as sort of voters who were concerned about Hong potentially being a weaker general election candidate or just disagreed with her and were looking for a more moderate alternative. We're basically finding Crowley as the option.
0: Just days before the primary, Hong was leading in the polls by 10 points. After spending several months away from the job earlier this year for maternity leave, White House Press Secretary Karoline Leavitt is making it permanent. News Nation's Stacey Lynn has more from Washington.
5: President Trump made the announcement on social media, praising Leavitt as one of his most trusted aides. Leavitt responded that the decision is bittersweet, saying the job has been the honor of her life, but she can no longer balance the demands of the White House with being the mother her young children need. The 28-year-old recently returned from maternity leave after the birth of her second child. Trump says she'll remain a top outside advisor and an influential Republican voice. Stacey Lynn, Worldwide News Network, Washington.
0: The White House hasn't mentioned a possible replacement yet. 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
2: Connecticut Governor Ned Lamont will continue his quest for a third term, winning the Democratic primary over challenger Josh Elliott yesterday.
7: I want to give a shout out to Josh Elliott. He ran a feisty campaign, raised very important issues. Look forward to working together as one into this fall, what we can do together.
2: Lamont will take on Republican State Senator Ryan Fazio in the general election. It's Lamont's third term as governor, a feat achieved only once in the past two centuries in the Nutmeg State. A poll from Siena College shows Governor Kathy Hochul's lead over Republican challenger Bruce Blakeman is shrinking. The incumbent governor leads the Nassau County executive, Blakeman, by 10 points, which is down from her 20-point lead from the last poll conducted in June. She does lead on issues like affordability and housing, while there's a smaller lead when it comes to public safety and immigration. In response to the poll, Blakeman said the race is neck and neck. The New York City Council is turning its attention to major prediction platforms like Kalshi, Polymarket, and Coinbase. Members are focused on the site's marketing and advertising, which some say can be deceptive, abusive, and can be considered gambling, especially when it comes to younger people. City Council Speaker Julie Menin has sent official letters to each platform requesting specific information about how they reach New Yorkers. A New York City Parks employee faces charges after a 10-year-old girl lost her fingers in a fireworks accident. The explosion happened Tuesday night at General Douglas MacArthur Park on Staten Island, and authorities say the girl found a firework inside a park bathroom. And the allegation is the Parks Department worker helped her light it. The child suffered those catastrophic injuries to her left hand, losing several fingers. 24-year-old Joshua Moe arrested. And I'm James Flippin.
8: Hello, this is John Katsimatidis. 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

0: It was interesting to see you kind of open up in, you know, in Instagram Live, I believe it was. So tell me what it was and why.
1: Yeah, you know, I think it's important for us to normalize these conversations, especially in this political environment. The Trump administration has...
0: Remind us what the announcement was.
1: Yeah, sure. So I have decided to start the process of freezing my eggs. Yeah. And in this political environment where this administration is denying reproductive care to women across the country, from abortion rights to the ability to carry out a healthy pregnancy, I think it's important for us as leaders to have these conversations and share these processes, especially for working women across the country and normalize them.
2: Side of midnight.
3: The birthing rights for men are also denied. You realize that if you have erectile dysfunction, not you, I know you don't, but if your brother has erectile dysfunction, no insurance will cover the therapies for that, nor will any food program cover hot chicken at Kroger's. You can't go in with a SNAP card and get hot chicken at Kroger's. You can get cold chicken, you can get yesterday's chicken, but if you want a hot roast chicken, you cannot get that with a SNAP card. Trust me. Now, what's even more amazing is there's this, I don't know who that is, but there's this desire for the government to pay for her eggs to be frozen or colored at Easter.
1: So I have decided to start the process of freezing my eggs.
3: But for men, there's no insurance either. If they want therapies for erectile dysfunction, there's no reproductive rights supported by any insurance company for men or women, which goes to the Bill Gates problem. Bill Gates decided that the population should be thinned. There should be fewer humans on Earth. This is all part of the same thing, our greatest conspiracy. Oh my gosh, it's Edward Jones. Edward Jones is an expert on many secret things and then many public things. Edward Jones, welcome to the other side of midnight.
4: Oh, hi, Walter. Great to be with you again. Yes, sir.
3: Now, many issues get to be distorted beyond belief. I happen to believe that there is no American that has any interest in becoming a socialist. What I believe is there are many hundreds of thousands of Americans that would like to have much better, more reasonably priced or free health care. If the health care insurance, if the health insurance issues were fixed, there'd be no more talk about socialism. But it's been made bigger and bigger and bigger. Get rid of Congress, get rid of the justice, get rid of the presidency. Yeah, it sounds really good. But the fact is, if the health care system was fixed financially, all that talk would go away. Because they hear about Canada. Oh, they have free health care in Canada. Yes, and you have to wait until you're almost dead to get it. But other than that, it works out fine. Again, with the Straits of Hormuz, with the whole Straits of Hormuz business and Qatar and all sorts of things about the Middle East that nobody understands, absolutely nobody understands, it really comes down to the price of gas. That's all it is to most of us. Normal people working the great shift, the first shift, it's about the price of gas. Now, Edward Jones, because of your 20,000-foot view of the Middle East situation, what do you see as the future of the price of gas and oil futures in general, sir?
4: I would bet, Walter, well, first of all, the good news, if I can say good news, regular gas today is $4.04 a gallon. But that's trending a little bit up, you know, as the Brent crude oil barrel price goes up. Brent crude is the international barrel price that all of our gas prices here in the U.S. are based on. It's a market price. So premium right now is looking at $4.94. We're getting toward $5 a gallon. And I said this before, you know, fortunately right now the demand for gas is a little off this summer, and it's keeping prices kind of level, but they're still trending up slightly. $4.94 for premium. The mid-grade is $4.55, and your diesel is $5.36. So, you know, if I were buying futures contracts, I'd be betting that they're gonna keep rising slightly. And this is due to two reasons. There's risk in the Middle East. Right now there are four wars going on.
3: No, don't talk about that. I just want to know about the price of gas.
4: I just gave you the price of gas.
3: Okay, that's enough. Now I have another question about gas. I can't get involved with four wars. I have daughters. There's just so many wars I can get involved with. That you mentioned about the mid-range gasoline. There's premium and then there's cheap. Who uses the mid-range gasoline? Who exactly buys that? What car requires the mid-price gasoline?
4: To be honest with you, Walter, I don't know.
3: Exactly. Nobody knows. It's a conspiracy. There is no American car that you can buy and open up that manual and says, we recommend the mid-octane gasoline. And there are very few cars, hardly any, that want the premium. Now, there are people who are grandiose, that they want cars that take premium. I don't know anything about them. There are people who want the premium gas just because they think of themselves as premium people. But 99% of Americans use the cheapest gas. If you're very fortunate to drive through New Jersey and you go into a gas station where they actually pump your gas, they actually provide this great service. And the guy looks at you, you go, cheapest, give me the cheapest. That's all most people know. Now, what is the price of the cheapest today?
4: The price of the cheapest, Walter, is $4.04 a gallon. That's regular gas.
3: And that's what most people use. But what is that mid-range? See, even you, an expert on the Straits of Hormuz and oil, you don't know who uses the mid-range. Neither do I. Do you remember when you were a child that Sunoco had like 8 different grades of gas, that they had a big dial on the side of the pump, like 8 different grades of gas?
4: That's right. It was 26 cents a gallon then.
3: Now, who would use all those other ones? Like, you're getting crazy if you're going to get fancy about the grades of gas you use, don't you think, Edward?
4: I do think that, Walter. And quite honestly, I keep my eye on the premium fuel.
3: Why? Why?
4: That's where a lot of cars are today. They're using the premium. And even if they don't have to, I think they do use it. But that's trending right now at $4.93. So we're looking at that $5 point pretty soon. And if we're in a holding pattern, as I said the last show or the show before, we're in a giant holding pattern right now with both sides looking at each other but not talking to each other. And as long as that stays that way, we'll be in this slightly rising level. But as soon as the market, by the way, these prices all reflect what the future is telling the Mr. and Mrs. Market. And so, if negotiations start to go down, then risk is going to go up and these prices will go up. It's way, over five into five, low fives, maybe 550. We don't know, but it depends on how the negotiations are going.
3: Well, they're not going anywhere.
4: They're not. I said we're in a holding pattern, which is kind of good, but understand that Mr. and Mrs. Market look at the risk, and the risk is dependent on how the negotiations are proceeding. So if it looks like the negotiations are going to collapse, right, and they go back to shooting, we hope not, but then you'll see prices rise again. But right now we're in a holding pattern, and, Trump is hoping this will last, below $5 or whatever until the midterms. And the Iranians, they could care less. They're just imposing economic pain on the world with inflation. And I went to the grocery store the other day, the supermarket, Christie's, by the way, shout out. And prices are really high, relatively speaking. And we're feeling all.
3: Well, they're cheaper at Christie's than any place else. Go ahead. What were you saying?
4: I'm saying that, Iran's goal is to inflict economic pain. They want to see the higher prices for it. And as you said last night, they don't care about their people at all.
3: I wasn't here last night.
4: I'm sorry. Well, I'm mixed up. Monday morning. Monday morning, you said, they don't care about it. They don't.
3: No, they're horrible people. Yeah, they're horrible people. All right. Now, Edward Jones, how do we find you online?
4: Oh, okay, great. Thank you, Walter. Yeah, they can, listeners can find me at, it's the at sign, at Edward Jones, NYC, like from New York City, Edward Jones, at Edward Jones, NYC, on both X, the former Twitter. Thank goodness Elon Musk rescued that. I write on X almost every day, and also Substack, Substack. They'll find some wonderful writing there on all of this stuff and more. But anyway, I write every day, not only on this, but on other things. You know, it's, they're like my little magazine, Walter. Thank you.
3: Well, it's a lot of work. I appreciate it. Give us the X handle again. Give it to us again without all that elaboration. Just tell it to us.
4: The X handle is at sign at Edward Jones, NYC, and that's it. And it's the same for Substack.
3: Thank you very much for being on the other side of midnight, Edward. I appreciate it. And you and I can talk at 800-848-9222. My God, I can't believe we reach Australia where Alec, what is it? What's his name? Alex Jones, Alan Jones. What's his name, Benjamin?
5: Yeah, we're not going to talk about him because we could talk about AOC is going to freeze the eggs.
3: Do you get to decide what we're going to talk about? Is that right?
1: So I have decided to start the process of freezing my eggs.
3: Do you get to decide what we're going to talk about?
5: Well, AOC decides about, you know, she tells everyone about her eggs, and then
1: so
5: you want
1: to
5: share that happy.
1: So I have decided to start the process of freezing my eggs.
5: So I want to help you, AOC, with my XY chromosome. Can I tell you the romantic news, Walter?
3: You have romantic news? Way out of character for this audience. Usually they're way too old for romantic news, but go ahead, Benjamin.
5: I said it ironically. So my ideal situation to get a green card would be you give me a cell, preferably here down under, and you get Jodie Foster to walk by dressed as an FBI agent, and then I'll just kind of flick over my thing, my man seed, and you get someone to run over and just scrape that off Jodie, give it to AOC and the turkey baster or whatever, get it all mixed together, then freeze it, right? And then I'll come out there in like 15 years and we'll raise a family, me and her.
3: You understand Jodie's a lesbian.
5: Yeah, she'd be acting as kind of like a midwife in that situation. She
3: I can't
5: French.
3: Even imagine. You know, she could beat both of us up. I can't imagine talking Jodie Foster into anything, Benjamin. Thank you very much for the call. 800-848-922. They have a better version of Shark Tank in Australia, too. They're very smart. Yes, they have investors who have a lot of money, but every person they've cast on Shark Tank Australia is also an actor. They know how to behave on TV, which is more than I can say for you. Walter Sterling, The Other Side of Midnight from the Red Apple Audio Networks.
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2: Hi, I'm retired detective Vic Ferrari. And on tonight's episode of Confessions of a Retired Detective, what happens when an NYPD cop shoots the Bronx Harbor Unit's mascot dog? Coming up in moments,

0: we start living together.
1: Right. So one day she came over and I didn't want her to leave, so she just didn't leave.
2: Some husbands genuinely enjoy mowing the lawn alone, not because grass matters that much, but because the job asks only one thing. There are no complicated answers, emotional guesses, or unfinished conversations, just one straight line followed quietly by another straight line. For 30 minutes, effort creates a visible result immediately, something adult life rarely gives a man carrying invisible responsibilities every day. So the yard may not simply be another chore. Sometimes it is where his mind finally becomes quieter than his responsibilities.
3: Quieter than all those people, all of those people always speaking. Tom in the Bronx, welcome to the other side of midnight with Walter Sterling.
4: Walter, I want to thank you.
3: Well, how many different names do you have, Tom? How many different names do you use when you call this station?
4: Well, Tommy, Tom, Thomas, that's my name.
3: No, there are more, I think.
4: Oh, yeah, no, I call once in a while, but I never use another name. It's silly.
3: What do you have to report, Tom? What do you have to report?
4: So I started the research about that gas. And, you know, only 7% of people use that mid-range gas.
3: Yeah, what's the deal with that mid-range? Why is that never discussed? I never hear any heated discussions about the mid-range gas.
4: Well, you wonder why they offer it. They don't need a separate tank. When you push that button for mid-range gas, it mixes 50% of premium and 50% regular.
3: Yes.
4: And you get the mid-range.
3: Well, then why aren't I in a union when I mix the oil? Isn't that like a union job to mix different grades of oil? Why don't I get a union benefit for mixing the oil? Are you going to cough in my ear or do I have to hang up on you?
4: I'm sorry. I'm sorry.
3: You do that again, you're going
4: to
3: be banned.
4: I used to be a teacher. I have to be loud. My students fell asleep often, so I would
3: you had to be loud because you were so boring that they'd fall asleep? Is that your confessing
4: honestly,
3: to us on national radio?
4: I taught electronics. It was very boring.
3: And did you do that stupid thing where you showed the kids how powerful electricity was by making them hold two poles of the stuff, a negative and a positive, and then giving them a short shock so they'd learn?
4: I taught adults. I had adults. They were technicians for dealerships throughout the country, and they would come in and learn new machines. And their jobs depended on it. So when they would fall asleep, they were in trouble.
3: Yes.
4: Because sometimes I'd have to fail them, and then it would go back to their home office. Yeah. But I didn't want to. You know, I tried my best. I wanted everybody to do good. I wanted to sleep.
3: Now, when you say they worked for dealerships?
4: A copy of dealerships, for Sharp Electronics. I was a technical trainer for 3 years. Very boring, repetitive work.
3: No, but really important work. And when most people go to a mechanic to get their car fixed, how screwed are they by the mechanic?
4: Well, I know something about that because as a kid, I had pulled engines out of cars. I did a lot of reading, and there's a lot of room for chicanery. That's why once you get a good mechanic, you stay with them.
3: Yeah.
4: Yeah.
3: But how would a civilian know what a good mechanic is?
4: Well, you'll find out that they're the same people there all the time. They usually, the good repair shops don't have a big turnover. This has been in my experience. And I found this out working in my own business, fixing copiers for a Honda dealership. And I learned a lot about, you know, who stayed and why they stayed. And, you know, it's...
3: So one sign of a good mechanic is they have low turnover. This is valuable information. That's really useful, Tom. Do you have any other tips on how to spot a good mechanic? Thank you. This is useful information, Tom. Even Margo is going to be impressed with this.
4: Well, if you're a female,
3: yes,
4: better you get a male friend to bring the car in because they it's notorious how they take advantage of females. In fact, the dealership that I serviced got in a lot of trouble in their sales department for ripping off people. Females on the trade-in value of the car, so much so that the Federal Trade Commission hit them with a $1.4 million fine. And
3: I'm shocked, Tom, and I'm not being facetious. I'm shocked
4: Nixon
3: that they
4: was
3: still
4: a used car salesman.
3: Yes, he was.
4: I like Nixon.
3: But yeah. I'm shocked that
4: would you buy a car from this guy?
3: I'll speak anytime you let me. It's all right.
4: Go ahead. I'm sorry.
3: Yeah, I'm shocked that today there are car dealerships that would still try to screw over women as though it's 1958. I'm really disappointed to hear this.
4: It's absolutely true. When they do surveys, women typically pay more for cars than males. They're victims waiting to be taken advantage of. It's very sad that they do that. They don't care. So car salesmen are some of the most unscrupulous people I've ever met. And I would talk to one guy in particular. I said, don't you feel bad when you offer somebody a $3,000 trade-in for an $8,000 car that's worth $8,000? He goes, it's not my job to educate them.
3: Got it. Well, okay. That's something, Tom. Now, this is useful. This is what I want. I have a homework assignment for you. Are you prepared?
4: I am ready.
3: Two or three times a week, I'd like you to call in and give us a tip on how to pick a good mechanic and how to pick a reputable salesperson in the automobile industry, because all of us are vulnerable to this. To have an inside guy like you to give us a tip each time you call in, that would be really good. Would you do that, Tom?
4: Well, my real expertise is in office equipment. I was in that business 30 years. I was self-employed, and there was a huge ripoff with color copiers, for example. Nobody really needs color copiers, but they all go ooh and ah when they see it available, and it's a huge ripoff. You know, it's like the razor industry. They'll give you the razor, but you pay through the nose for the blades.
3: Exactly.
4: Same thing with copiers.
3: Exactly. Yeah. No, there's no bigger scam than printer ink. Hey, Tom, thank you very much for calling The Other Side of Midnight, 800-848-9222. Oh, my gosh, look at that. Matt's very nervous because it's time to say we're on the air in Chicago on the great WGN.

0: So I have decided to start the process of freezing my eggs.
1: My gosh, it's Pennsylvania. It's Joaquim. Welcome to the other side of midnight, Joaquim.
2: Good morning, Walter. You know something?
1: What, doctor?
2: I want to give you a trucker story. I want to take you on
1: a trip
2: to Montreal to a strip club up there.
1: Yes.
2: But I really have to chime in on this whole thing about the gasoline.
1: Go ahead.
2: And the octane and the price of gas.
1: Well, wait a minute. Wait. First, I have to explain who you are. Joaquim is a successful 18-wheeler, many years successful, drove across the country in the real trucks, not those pretend little trucks, not pickup trucks, an 18-wheeler. He comes on the most nights with a trucker story. I enjoy trucker stories because I'm trying to narrow in on who listens to this show at this time and who mostly truckers, nurses, cops, firemen, people in the lobby of buildings, security guards in the lobby of buildings right now, keeping us safe, keeping the place clean. And therefore, Joaquim has great trucker stories. Now I will shut up and I want to hear what you have to say.
2: Okay, Walter, when it comes to the price of gas and the different ratings of the gas, it comes down to the octane that's in the gasoline, okay? And the octane actually affects, I don't know if you remember, I think you're an older guy like me. You ever remember turning the car off and the engine just keeps going, you know? They call it pre-ignition or dieseling. And octane actually changes the temperature at which the gasoline ignites. And I have a car, I have like a 2004 Taurus that my brother gave me, and it has a performance engine in it, and in the manual it specifies that you need to use at least a minimum of an 89 octane in that particular engine for those particular reasons. So that's actually the difference between the different grades of gas, and it really comes down to now, as the cars have evolved to, you know, four-cylinder motors that, you know, or I guess you could say higher performing in some ways, you know, to make up for the use of the gas, but that's basically the explanation. I'm not an expert on it, but that's basically, you know, the gist of the story about that.
1: Got it.
2: Now, as far, I want to take you up to Montreal. We'll take a trip up to Montreal. It was February, and again, this is going back to the 80s, you know, and there's a flight simulator manufacturing company up there. And so we were going to be picking up a flight simulator. And these military flight simulators, they actually were very extensive. I mean, it wasn't just the pilot and the co-pilot. They had the whole thing set up for even like the navigator, you know, and the crew chief and the whole nine yards, you know, for a bomber. And when we got up there, the crew from CAE, they took us out to a strip club that night in Montreal. Oh, my gosh, Walter. You want to talk about class? Classy women. I mean, they all were basically French, or at least they pretended to be French. And it was just something I'd never seen before, unlike any strip club. And we really didn't frequent them because I've been married for 45 years. But these guys took us out that night. And simply because I had a light gray Stetson on, I always wear a Stetson. And one of the guys, he goes, I cannot believe that these girls are all over you. But anyway, so we left.
1: Whoa. How was this classy? Because to me, one of the great oxymorons is high-class strip club. How was this classy?
2: Walter, the girls were just so different. I can't even explain it. It's, you know, they just eluded a certain sense of class that, you know, they, I hate to say it, it sounds terrible, they were slutty without being slutty, you know, and they just, I can't explain it. They were all right. Every single one of them was a 10 plus. And their whole attitude and demeanor was just, it was just beyond belief. Unlike anything I'd ever seen before.
1: So these were the classiest strippers you'd ever encountered. All right, I got it.
2: But anyway, so we left Montreal. It was February. It was like 30 below zero. And me and this guy, George, and we had stopped. Actually, there were three of us. We stopped at a truck stop, I think in like Plattsburgh, on the border of New York. You know, we slept there. And early in the morning, we got up. And it was so cold. And again, this was when I had my own truck and I had a cab over Kenworth Aerodyne. And the way to explain that is that it came up over the top of my cabin like a V shape. And there were two windows I could look up out of. And I had double bunk, you know, two beds in there, double bunk bed. And anyway, George was driving a company truck and there was a cab over Peterbilt. My truck sat lower on the motor and his sat much higher. And as soon as we got on the highway, his truck froze up completely. And he called me. He goes, Joaquim, he goes, my truck is dying. And I pulled over with him, you know, and It was freezing cold. I sat in my truck, you know, and I actually had tools. I always carried tools. I was never a great mechanic, but I did the best I could. And I looked at this fuel and water separator, and it was frozen solid. But then George looked at me, and he goes, look, he goes, Joaquin, he goes, I'm going to tell you something right now. If I was running with somebody else, he goes, I don't know if I would live. He goes, because of you, I know that I'm alive and I'm warm. But, you know, eventually we got down to Dover Air Force Base in Delaware. And I will remember I made a wrong turn on the one tarmac, and I was greeted by the guys with the M16s. They're like, what are you doing here? And unfortunately, I always had this thing where if someone gives me directions that goes past 2 points of it, I forget what they told me. And so I made a wrong turn, and here comes the guys with the M16s. Like, what are you doing here? They were nice to me, though, after I explained that I was lost.
1: And they didn't threaten to arrest you?
2: No, not at all, no. I was delivering a military flight simulator. You know, I just made a wrong turn onto the wrong tarmac.
1: I got it. Well, those are good stories. Thank you, Joaquin. Excellent job. Hope you call again soon, tomorrow night, night after that. Love truck stories. Thank you. Thank you, Joaquin. 800-848-9222, 800-848-9222. Father Jim Drucker was at the front gate of the McGuire Air Force Base today with the delivery of donuts Thursday from JB Bakery and Donut. Father Drucker has a very interesting life. He was a 45-year priest until he retired as a Catholic priest, and he was the official Navy chaplain, Desert Storm, Afghanistan, works now in the VA hospital system, helping soldiers that were wounded, traumatized, works with them, talks to them. But every day he sends me a photo of another Army base, another location where he has brought donuts and delivered donuts to the service people working right now today. 24 hours, 7 days a week, our service people are at those Air Force bases, keeping us safe, doing what they need to do to keep out trouble. 800-848-9222, 800-848-9222. What's that? Department of Justice busts 1,000 sham Chinese marriages. Well, that's a top priority for the Department of Justice, to stop sham Chinese marriages. It really is unbelievable. But there's AOC. Now, she's saying that women who want to freeze their eggs cannot get backing from their insurance companies. They won't pay for the insurance. They won't pay for freezing. They won't pay for storage of eggs. And it's very expensive, and it is very expensive. It starts at about $3,000, goes up quickly. There's a monthly maintenance. And more amazingly, about 85% of women who do freeze their eggs do not thaw them. They stay frozen. They do not get them. About 85%, that high a percent. But I'm like, well, so the insurance companies don't support female reproductive rights. Okay. They don't support male reproductive rights either. If a man has erectile dysfunction, if a man cannot make love to his wife, let's keep it Christian here. Not that I am, but let's keep it, let's not let it stray to like not his wife, girlfriend, mistress. No, let's just stay on the wife. If he cannot make love to his wife, there's a tremendous amount of new science to help a man overcome erectile dysfunction. And absolutely no insurance company will pay for it. And yet I hear angry women in the streets. What's that? Yeah, they're never happy women in the street. Angry women in the street protesting with well-made-up signs, professionally made-up signs, marching at key points. What are the key points? Wherever there's a camera crew. And please note, whenever you see a protest and you go, well, I couldn't go to that protest. I have a job. And you couldn't go to the protest because you had a job, then you go, well, who is at this protest? Who's able to go to these protests? And these are people who have a job. It's to go to the protests. They are paid to go to the protest. Whenever you see a sign that's better than Kinko's, if it's a better sign than you'd get at a Kinko's, if it's a professional sign, that is also a professional marcher. It's a professional protester. And they're always very angry, and they always say the same things. You can ignore them, because if if the camera, and I don't know why they never do this, but if the camera shot that you see on TV, which is always a tight shot, it's between 8 and 10 people angry with signs. If that camera pulled back and we could see the entire corner, you would see that there were only 8 to 10 people. There were never 100 people, 200. It doesn't happen because there's just so many people they're going to pay to protest. And those are the jobs. But never have I seen an angry protest of guys saying, where's our insurance for erectile dysfunction? Where's the insurance to cover that? It's not cheap. Now, I know you have no personal experience with this, but you can ask some of your friends when you play golf if they've tried to buy this stuff. It's injections, pills, you put it under your tongue, all sorts of this is not reimbursed by any insurance company either. And it's just as inconvenient, just as expensive, just as insulting to a guy as it is to a woman who can't get her eggs frozen. There's no difference in terms of its social, emotional, egotistical impact. No difference. 800-848-9222 with Walter Sterling, 800-848-9222. And I always like to talk to you unless you're, like, really annoying or if you're really annoying. 800-848-9222. Then, yesterday, I had to be a dad, and it's the best thing I get to do. I have three daughters. Do you have daughters? It's a whole different world. I'm one of those dads who wanted daughters. I didn't, you know, if I had had sons, it would have been fine and terrific and a blessing from God and all that. But I really didn't want sons. And the reason I didn't want sons is I did not want to go to swim meets at 5 a.m. when they were in high school. For reasons I will never understand, that jock mentality, swim meets, swim practice is always at 5 a.m. Why is that? Well, I did not want to have to drive them to swim meets at 5 a.m. And that was my vision for all sons. If they wanted to play Little League, no problem. I could sit in the stands, drink Diet Coke, and eat hot dogs. Fine with me. But you never see people eating hot dogs at swim meets. You never see people drinking Diet Coke at swim meets. You just see guys who are looking vaguely in the distance, hoping that this will be over. I didn't want that. Therefore, I wanted daughters. And you're thinking, was it that simple, Walter? Yes, it was really that simple. Anytime they'd say, well, do you want sons? And I'd have this vision of swim meets at 5 a.m. I'm like, I don't want that. But I have daughters. Now, my daughters were competitive ballerinas. They were dance competitives. They were dance mom kids. And they also, one of them was also a pageant girl. So I had a pageant girl and the other two were dance mom kids. And I would drive them to dance practice 2 or 3 days a week. And that was fine. Because why? Because I got to talk to other dance moms. At some point, I identified as a dance mom. I thought of myself as a dance mom. Yet, I suspect the dance moms did not view me as a dance mom, but they were polite and they spoke to me anyway. And I'd sit there through the whole practice every time, watch as best I could. And it's astonishing how much money being a dance mom costs. It's amazing how much money pageant girls manage to spend. And then I have nephews who play hockey. They play hockey. And their equipment costs much more than the dance competitions, much more than the beauty pageants. I will never understand how much money. And I look at them. They're 4 feet tall. I'm like, do their parents know these kids will never play hockey? They will never be professional hockey players. Plus, they're wasting money on their teeth. If that kid becomes a professional hockey player, the money they've spent on their teeth at the ages of 11, 12, 13, 14, total waste of money. Those teeth will be gone after the first meet. You know that about hockey. Plus, you don't understand how hockey's scored. You don't understand what the blue line is. Nobody does, unless you're Canadian. And if you're Canadian, you have a whole different set of problems. 800-848-9222. 800-848-9222. But that's why I wanted daughters, because I understood what they did. I understood about competitions like that. So I have three daughters. And my medium daughter, our youngest kid calls her the medium daughter. So the medium daughter was in a relationship for about a year and a half. And it was, from my jaunted perspective. It was a good relationship. They were different. My daughter is hearts, flowers, butterflies, angels, kittens. That's my daughter. Her girlfriend is a girlfriend. Her girlfriend carried a Glock. Think about that. Her girlfriend carried a Glock because she was in the Army Reserves. And she lived in Jersey and did not want to move from Jersey. And my daughter wanted to live in New York. Now, that was problem number one. Problem number two, her girlfriend didn't want kids. That was another problem. And it went on and on. Like, so at this point, this week, my daughter decided to break up with her girlfriend. And the one thing my daughter does not want to do is make somebody else cry. Her ego and her heart prevents her from wanting to see anybody else cry because of anything she did. Wisely, she sat down with her girlfriend, who carries a Glock, in a public park to tell her that they had to break up. And the girlfriend, no, did not pull the gun. The girlfriend started to cry in a public park. This, of course, upset my daughter. What I did yesterday was decide to spend the evening with her to just be there. And I am old enough, but certainly not wise enough, to know that my role is to listen. I offered no advice. I gave her no suggestions. I just listened. And I think that helped. I don't know. She also made the decision to go to her job today, which was a really good decision because then she'd have a 9-hour distraction. She wouldn't be thinking about it. But that's what I did. I sat with my daughter and I listened to her talk about why that relationship wasn't going to work and how she handled it and what she did. And her challenge is, and if you have any thoughts about this, it'd be great because I'm a guy. Her challenge is that the girl she dumped keeps wanting to text and keeps wanting to email and wants to get together to talk about it. I said, if you talk about it, she's going to give you 20 bullet points that you're going to have to answer every point as to why that's not good. And at some point, you will break down and you will feel bad enough that you'll say, well, maybe we can work it out. Maybe there's something we can do. Have you decided that there's nothing you can do? Yes, I've decided that. Then that's what you have to stick with. And I would suggest you don't have any contact with her for a day or two and don't see her for a while. Don't ghost her because you had a profound relationship with this woman. You don't ghost people. That's the most important thing I've learned having daughters. Incredibly valuable information. I said, so don't ghost her. You just need to set up parameters as to when, where, how often you want to talk to her. And at some point, it will dissipate. At some point, she'll realize that you mean it. And she may start to see a problem or two for her in the relationship because right now all she can see is she had no problems. It was a fine relationship. There was no issues. That's all she's thinking. She doesn't know why you would do this, how you could do this. And that was the situation that I dealt with yesterday. I dealt with this morning. I went with her to work. I rode the subway with her to work and spent the night on the sofa in her apartment. I was a dad, and she appreciated that I was there. And I said, hey, thank you for letting me be your dad. And that's the best job I get to do. Walter Sterling with you at 800-848-9222, 800-848-9222, The Other Side of Midnight from the Red Apple Audio Networks.
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4: Hey, Walter. On tonight's episode of Confessions of a Retired Detective, I'd like to tell a story about NYPD mascots. Well, each precinct has some kind of mascot. It could be an emotionally disturbed person that hangs around the precinct, or a lot of times it can be an animal. So the Highway 1 unit on the Bronx River Parkway had a dog by the name of Harley, for Harley Davidson. Harley Davidson would never bark at the cops, but when you brought in a drunk driver to be tested, Harley would immediately jump up and start barking at the perp, and you had to pull the dog away. But the NYPD's Harbor unit in the Bronx had this like mangy dog. He was very ornery. I had seen him a couple of times. There was a tugboat strike down in the lower end of the 4-0 precinct, and I had to use the bathroom a couple of times. And when I would stop in that harbor lounge, the dog would jump up and start barking. So I knew to keep my distance from the dog. Well, one day in my precinct, they sent a couple of cops to do the mail run. So the mail run is every couple of days, an NYPD precinct will send two cops to the Bronx borough and they'll get a bag. And it's all the mail. It's like the NYPD's mail system. So everything from Police Plaza will go to the precinct borough, and then different precincts will send their cops there and they get notifications, wanted posters, a lot of different things. And back in the old days before direct deposit, that's where the checks came. So what winds up happening is the precinct sends these two dim-witted cops from my precinct to the harbor launch to do the mail run. And these cops had never been to the harbor unit before. They were unfamiliar with the area. They pull up. One of the cops gets out with his satchel to drop off the mail. The harbor dog jumps up, runs at the cop, and starts barking. The cop panics, drops the satchel, pulls out his .38, and puts one in the dog, kills the dog. Cop holsters his gun, walks back inside into the harbor unit, drops off the mail, and they're like, did you hear a shot outside? He goes, oh, yeah, I think I just shot a stray dog. And they go, what did the dog look like? He describes the dog, and then all hell breaks loose. The PBA gets involved, the borough gets involved, and the harbor cops wanted to kill this cop for shooting their dog. Needless to say, that cop was never allowed back at the harbor unit again because it would cause such an uproar that he shot their beloved mascot. As a result of that, the NYPD started cracking down on precincts having dogs around and cats, and that kind of was the end of it. So for more behind the scenes NYPD stories.

0: on precincts having dogs around and cats, and that kind of was the end of it. So for more behind the scenes NYPD stories, be sure to check out my new book, NYPD Behind the Blue Wall of Silence, available on Amazon. I'm retired detective turned author Vic Ferrari with Walter Sterling on the other side of midnight.
1: More talking, Walter Sterling, the other side of midnight.
2: Oh, look at this. The Perseid, is that how you pronounce it? P-E-R-S-E-I-D. The Perseid meteor shower is peaking tonight. It's peaking tonight. These so-called shooting stars are actually tiny fragments of ancient comet dust, many no longer than a grain of sand, slamming into Earth's atmosphere at roughly 37 miles per second. The result is a steady parade of swift meteors, many leaving glowing trails behind them, punctured by the occasional dazzling fireball. The dark sky destinations across the Northern Hemisphere. Check out Dark Sky International for a list of dark sky areas. The best places to watch the meteors tonight, tomorrow night, Bryce Canyon National Park, Utah, Big Bend National Park, Texas, Cherry Springs State Park, Pennsylvania Headlands, and Headlands International Dark Sky in Michigan. Skip the telescopes. Don't waste your time. Or binoculars. Bring blankets, camp chairs, lie back, and let the sky do the work. How fantastic. Because you're always looking for a cheap date that will result in sex. So I think it's pretty safe to say that if you watch meteors with her, the result will be sex. So as long as you don't rush it. It says the sky should just do the work. You should just relax and enjoy the sky. And the result will be sexo. The expensive dinner never is the result. That's never the result. She eats and then she's done. She wants to nap, especially with you. But the meteor shower, you can't beat that. It's like fireworks every time. And you can't beat that. Fireworks, spectacular. But you and I were talking about the challenge that I have as a dad with a young daughter who just broke up with a lover for the first time. This is her first breakup, period. They were together for 18 months, and I knew she needed dad around. The kids in New York City, mom's in Ohio, just a fluke of schedules. But so mom wasn't there, dad was there. The sisters, not around, dad was there. And I listened. I listened to what she had to say. I offered almost no advice. She didn't ask for any advice. One of the keys to being a successful advice giver, which successful advice givers seem to know, is only give advice if it's asked for. And then you want to hit the key twice. You want to hit the key twice. Are you sure you want the advice? Push the button twice. You sure you want the advice? Yeah, I really do. Okay, then you give the advice. Otherwise, advice that's not asked for or not requested is useless because no one will hear you. No one will hear you. I learned this because for years I was a consultant. Oh my God, it was right in the dictionary. It says Satan and then it says consultant. And I give advice, but not only were they asking for it, they pay for it. And that's an interesting phenomenon, how to charge for advice. I'll share you with that later. But right now, that's a situation I've been dealing with for the past 2 days, is my very heartbroken 21-year-old daughter is heartbroken, not because she had to break up with her girlfriend, but because she made her girlfriend cry. And she's having a hard time dealing with how hard this kid cried. And I said, it will dissipate. If you keep going back to it, if you keep asking the texts, answering the texts, it'll never stop. Walter Sterling, the other side of midnight from the Red Apple Audio Network.
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4: 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The Jets play tomorrow. The Giants play on Saturday. Before that, we got a big show coming up today. Alan Dershowitz. And every Thursday, the big ratings, Bill O'Reilly. 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
2: I'm Ken Rhodes. President Trump says the U.S. has total control over the Strait of Hormuz, but Iran says they are the ones controlling the strait and that it will remain closed until the U.S. meets their demands. News Nation's Alicia Nieves.
3: President writing on Truth Social, the U.S. has total control over the Strait of Hormuz. I think we will keep it. Our naval blockade is being called by everyone a wall of steel, and there is nothing Iran can do about it. While maritime traffic continues, Reuters is reporting that just 8 ships sailed through that critical waterway on Tuesday. That is far below the pre-war rate of 130 to 140 vessels a day.
2: In spite of all the confusion, stock futures are up slightly. 11 people face federal charges in connection with a marriage fraud scheme.
4: Federal prosecutors allege this was all in a bid to help foreign nationals obtain immigration status, primarily from China. Attorney General Todd Blanche.
5: This is one of the largest marriage fraud prosecutions in United States history. This scheme was not a quick fly-by-night operation, but rather a years-long multi-million-dollar cottage industry.
4: The DOJ says more than 1,000 fraudulent marriages were orchestrated over a 10-year period. James Flippin for the Worldwide News Network.
2: Defense Secretary Pete Hegseth says the U.S. military will target drug cartels with the same tactics used against ISIS and Al-Qaeda. Speaking at a jungle operations training course in Panama, Hegseth said any group trafficking drugs or threatening Americans would be a military target.
6: We're working with Colombia. We're working with partners to bring the fight to the DTOs on land. Anywhere you traffic drugs or you threaten the American people or our partners, you are a target just like ISIS or Al-Qaeda.
2: Hegseth says that the fight stretches from all the way down here in cocaine trafficking to fentanyl and the Plazas of Mexico, and will be run jointly by U.S. Southern Command and Northern Command. Quote, this is a networked fight that we're empowering to execute ruthlessly. The two most senior members of President Trump's cabinet, Secretary of State Marco Rubio and Treasury Secretary Scott Bessent, flew out of last month's NATO summit in Turkey on what was effectively a decoy plane following an Iranian threat, while Trump was secretly moved to a smaller military jet. Officials moved the president after learning of a possible Iranian assassination plot. Trump had flown to the annual gathering of NATO country leaders in Ankara, Turkey, in a new Qatari-gifted and retrofitted red, white, and navy blue jet. But ahead of departing Turkey, he said he would fly partway home on an older model baby blue Air Force One plane instead. The White House says the staffers and journalists who flew on the original jet were escorted by U.S. fighter jets for their protection. This is the Worldwide News Network.
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4: ICE agents have plans to potentially use electric shock gloves during immigration enforcement operations, and officials in New York State are reacting. ICE might use these gloves if people are resisting arrest, for example. Well, Governor Kathy Hochul, a Democrat who's insisted the state follow so-called sanctuary policies, says the state will push back on the use of force by federal agents.
7: Appears to me on its face to be a violation of civil rights to cause that kind of physical harm to an individual, regardless of what the offense may be.
4: Knicks owner James Dolan is taking Bruce Blakeman's side in the race for governor in New York. He's part of a super PAC that opposes Hochul's reelection. And recently he took part in a get out of town ad as a way to try and boost Blakeman. Blakeman is the Republican nominee who is also the executive in Nassau County. And he appreciated the love in a social media post, calling Hochul among the worst governors in America. One of the Jersey Shore's last free beaches may start charging visitors. It's part of a new beach tag proposal. Anyone 16 or older would have to purchase a daily pass for $10 or a weekly pass for $20 in Strathmere. Mayor Curtis Corson said the town has been debating a beach tag program since 2022. Officials are expecting the effort to bring in around $340,000 to go towards beach maintenance and lifeguard salaries. A vote will be held August 24th at the Township Committee meeting. And here's your weather forecast from 77 WABC. A chance of showers, maybe a thunderstorm overnight, increasing cloud cover, a low overnight near 71. And then tomorrow, a chance of rain, cloudy, gradually more sunny, a high near 86. 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I'm James Flippin.
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0: weird callers, flying saucers, Florida stories.
1: So do you think sex is important to men in a marriage?
2: Yes.
1: Okay. What do women want out of a marriage?
2: Stability.
1: Okay. And would you say that you get that through long-term commitment, right? So what if I told you 1 in 4 marriages were sexless? 1 in 4.
2: I believe.
1: So who is it harder for then? If we're getting the commitment from him, but they're not getting the sex from us.
3: Wow. There is a reason some husbands take longer bringing the trash cans back, and it has very little to do with trash. He rolls the bin outside, then stands there another minute, because for that moment, the house cannot ask anything from him. No argument happened and nobody did anything wrong, and he may simply be taking 60 quiet seconds before walking back into responsibility. So the man standing beside a trash can may not be avoiding home. He may just be borrowing 1 minute of silence.
4: And that's all we get. That's the negotiation. Man takes out the garbage, stands at the curb, stares across the street, wondering what's going on in that house over there. Why aren't there lights on? Thinks for 45 seconds, comes back into the house, and what has he asked? What has he asked? Why did it take you so long to take out the trash? What were you doing out there? What was going on out there? Now, he had stolen 45 seconds to get peace and quiet from the shrapnel of marriage, the shrapnel, the suffering that married men go through, which is a progressive disease. It's a progressive disease because the longer a man is married, in almost 90% of the situations, the criticism increases over time. It's a slow drip. If marriage started the way it is at 10 years, 15 years, it wouldn't go past a year. But slowly, slowly the wife asks more annoying questions, has more suggestions about how things are done. Why is that there? Consider this. If when your wife starts the day, what she should be saying is, good morning. How's everything going? Did you sleep well? What fun thing are we going to do today? That's how it should start. But instead, it starts with, who put this here? She comes downstairs. She looks at the room. She comes out of her bedroom. She looks at the dining room, the TV room. She goes, who put this here? Why is this here? Not, how you doing? What fun thing are we going to do today? No, she starts to have a list of starting with suggestions and then going downhill from there. And then it goes to, why is this a mess? Who's going to clean this up? It's all tactical, utilitarian demands, endless demands. And you don't even realize it. A husband, the kids, they don't even realize it at first. But slowly it grows and it grows. But then if you catch it and you say to her, listen, you realize it'd be good if you started the day by saying, good morning, how's everything going? That would be a much better way. What are you talking about? I always do that. It would never stop. It's the same reason when I'm in a supermarket, I'm in a mall. Yes, I do go to malls. And I'll see a married couple walking through the aisles. And every time I pass a married couple walking through the aisles, I always whisper to the husband. I always say to him, always shop alone. And then I keep going. The guy hears it, and he starts laughing. Every time I can make a guy laugh by going, always shop alone. And he starts laughing. She goes, what did he say? What did he say? And he goes, nothing. He didn't say anything. He wasn't talking to me. But there it is. There it is. You're crazy if you're married or you're living together and you go food shopping alone, you're nuts. Because it's an endless debate leading to an endless argument and endless resentments. One of the many good things about my marriage is my wife has no interest in going food shopping. I don't think I've ever seen her shop for food or prepare food. I don't think either of those things have happened. Now, part of that is self-defense. I don't want her to prepare food. She's Irish. There's no upside for me in her preparing food. But no fun to go to the supermarket with her. Then what I'll do is I'll risk my life and I'll take the 14-year-old. And what do 14-year-olds want? They want everything. especially if it's strange colors and heavily sugared. They want everything. They want the Lucky Charms. They want the Cocoa Puffs, all the terrible cereals. That's what they want. And then you have an endless fight with the 14-year-old about what we're going to get. The Pop-Tarts, many different flavors of Pop-Tarts that they will never eat. There's the big challenge of going with a teenager to the supermarket, huge challenge. But what happens in a marriage or a long-term relationship is the default pleasantries, I think, start to disappear. They start to go away. And when I hear people who are getting a divorce, what do I hear when I talk to them about, why are you getting a divorce? Why are you doing this? I thought you guys got along great. Well, the quote, institution of marriage is a failure in our culture because half of the people get married and they get a divorce. Oh, that's a bad percentage. That's a failure. You know which country has the lowest percent of divorces? The lowest percent? India. Only like 5% of marriages in India end in divorce. And that wonderful Indian comic, that woman whose name I can never get right, Zara, I never get it right. She says, we have a perfect marriage. We get along great because we don't communicate. We never communicate. We never talk to each other for any reason, and therefore our marriage is going great. We have nothing to argue about because we don't communicate at all. And I'm like, yes, that's the right way. And I think I have a good marriage because I'm not part of it. I have no involvement with my marriage. My marriage is a separate issue. Whatever she wants to do, that's just fine. She discusses her issues with her sister. My sister-in-law controls the marriage. I think your sister-in-law controls the marriage as well. In fact, I think it's safe to say that everybody's marriage is controlled by their sister-in-law. If your sister-in-law buys a piece of furniture, you will find that in your house 6 months later. I saw this at my sister's. I really thought I'd buy one for us. Did you want to talk to me about that? No, I knew you'd like it. It's astonishing the number of things that I'm told I'm going to like long before it actually happens. But I believe that the reason that half the marriages in America fail, it doesn't work. The institution doesn't work the way it is. I feel there are two big reasons. See what you think. Number one, people get married before they're ready. And there's a trick, which is that at some point you start to embrace the notion that there's the right age for you to get married. There is no right age. There are people who get married at 18 and they stay married till they're 70 and it works. There are other people who don't get married till they're 60 and they divorce in a year because they weren't ready. I believe that each of us has a marriage clock. And that marriage clock, if a person gets married before that marriage clock goes off, it won't work. Doesn't matter who it is. Doesn't matter who they're marrying. It won't work. And then if they get married after the marriage clock goes off, it almost doesn't matter who they marry. It'll be fine. It'll work out because they were ready. But I think most people get married before they're ready, and therefore half the marriages fail. But then,
5: I have decided to start the process of freezing my eggs.
4: But if you talk to somebody who's about to get a divorce and you know them well enough, it's never that they stopped having sex. Sex is not the reason that marriages succeed or fail, nor is it the reason that guys cheat. Guys don't cheat for sex. Guys cheat for softness. Guys cheat for a soft landing. They cheat to be greeted during their day by a woman who answers them softly and sweetly and gently and respects the decisions they made, respects the choices they made at work or at home, shows respect. Absolute agreement on everything? No. But there are ways to say it that indicate everything's okay. I respect your decisions. I respect why you did that. Got it. Partnership. Notice that usually the wife, well, we're partners. We're married now. We have to be married now. We have to be getting together. We have to make these decisions together. Right. But she doesn't make decisions with the guy. That's the whole cycle. That's the whole challenge. What a guy wants in a marriage is softness. He wants to be greeted with kindness and softness. As strange as this may seem, let's see. Matt, would you play? Would you play Sexless? And would you play? Hold on. Left Out Okay. Would you do that? Left Out Okay and Sexless. On the Other Side of Midnight with Walter Sterling. It's about 20 past the hour, and you and I can talk at any time. 800-848-9222. 800-848-9222. You got
1: it? So do you think sex is important to men in a marriage?
2: Yes.
1: Okay. What do women want out of a marriage?
2: Stability.
1: Okay. And would you say that you get that through long-term commitment, right? So what if I told you 1 in 4 marriages were sexless? 1 in 4.
2: I believe.
1: So who is it harder for then? If we're getting the commitment from him, but they're not getting the sex from us.
3: You can't really hurt a man who's already comfortable being left out. He's fine if he's not invited, not included, or even forgotten. Once a man learns to enjoy his own company, stops needing validation from others, there's very little anyone can take from him. That's real strength, being at peace even when you're standing alone.
4: 800-848-9222. Walter Sterling, The Other Side of Midnight. This is the best time of day to be working. This is the best time today to do what we do. Now listen, this is amazing. This is some story. When police searched the car of the man who assassinated a Minnesota lawmaker and her husband in their own home, they found a notebook. Remember this story? Inside, a handwritten list of 11 websites, not weapon sites, data brokers, people search sites that sell your home, your address, for a couple of bucks. 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

0: Of midnight.
1: One of the great mysteries of our time is how to have a successful marriage. Problem challenge number one, how to have a successful marriage. If you're married, you're looking at marriage, how to have a success, because most of them fail. It's astonishing that Americans invest an average of $39,000 for a wedding, $39,000 for a wedding, $10,000 for a honeymoon, to invest in something that will probably fail. Rob on Long Island, welcome to the other side of midnight at 800-848-9222. Greetings, Rob.
2: Hey, Walter, how you doing?
1: Okay, buddy.
2: I have a theory, because marriage to me is like sports. And sports, when you play against the same guy and the same team in your division, there's a saying, it's familiarity breeds contempt. Now, that's why the Rangers and the Islanders kill each other. The more you know about the person you marry, the more you start hating them. And that might be a right theory with the Indian people, you know? They don't really talk too much, and it lasts longer. What do you think?
1: How long were you married?
2: I was married for 17 years.
1: And why would you say it stopped?
2: Oh, well, I knew it was over when she used to say to me, I hope it rains tomorrow when you're about to play golf.
1: Yeah, that's cruel.
2: You know, so that's cruel. You know, you don't have to say much more than that.
1: No, no. Because I didn't understand the appeal of golf until I got married.
2: I play a lot of golf. But and at the time, I was only playing once a week, and it was on Sundays. Now I'm 61 years old. I'm happily divorced.
1: You're
2: and
1: what?
2: I play golf four or five times a week.
1: How old are you?
2: 61.
1: You're our youngest listener. I want to congratulate you on being our youngest listener today.
2: I'm on my way home from work.
1: Hey, that's good to know. Can I ask what sort of work you do?
2: I'm a limo driver for some of the big shots in New York City.
1: And is it a steady list of clients, or do you just who comes over the transom there?
2: No, it's a steady list of some people like to go out late who live in Manhattan and East Hampton.
1: Oh, so it's the Hampton people coming back. Now, what's the right tip? How many, if somebody takes you from the Hamptons to Manhattan, what's the right tip?
2: Well, I've gotten a couple of hundred, and I've gotten nothing. So, you know, I mean, I get a steady pay for doing that, but it's a mixed bag. You know, the people who talk about being the richest are the ones who give you the least. So that's what I would say.
1: That's right. Anybody who delivers newspapers knows that that's exactly true. That at Christmas time, the rich houses would give you a buck, and the people who were on food stamps would give you 50. And it's exactly right. Rob, hey, appreciate it. And I thank you for listening to The Other Side of Midnight with Walter Sterling, 800-848-9222. You and I are sharing about why marriages fail. 50% of the marriages in America fail. Only 5% of the marriages in India fail. The reason in India that they don't fail, they don't talk to each other. Part of their culture is the husband and wife, they really don't communicate. That seems like a very good plan to me. I have lived my marriage on a need-to-know basis. There isn't much that I need to know at any given time. You know, talk to your sister. Don't bother me with this. I want to have information on a need-to-know basis. Doesn't that make sense? Isn't that the practical way to approach this? 800 is my phone number, 848-9222, 800-848-9222. It's always been interesting to me to see the marriages that work and the ones that don't. And I've never seen a pattern other than the fact it's never about sex. It's always about something else, something bigger, and often something that should have been discussed before you got married. Oh, you didn't know that she didn't want kids? You didn't know he didn't want kids? Probably should have come up before. Probably should. And then they argue over money, which is particularly stupid because you know why? You know why it's stupid to argue over money? It's just money. It's just money. Why would you argue over that? It's crazy talk. Marriage is failing. 800-848-9222. Then, you know, the most annoying group of people, and this could easily come up in a marriage, the most annoying group of people in the world are vegetarians. Vegetarians, by default, are annoying. Why? Because they think you should be a vegetarian. The guy who sells steaks never says you should eat more steak. The person who stays up really late never says, why don't you stay up later? The people who get up early, they're the ones who say, you should get up early. You should become a member of the 5 a.m. club. Well, I'm a member of the 5 a.m. club. That's at the end of my workday. Same thing with you. We're working at the right time because we're focused on the task, and that's the job. The job is the job, not about filling out forms. But they, you know who they are, have done a big study about vegetarianism. What happens if you decide to be a vegetarian? And what happens to your body? And this is terrifying. People who went vegan for 4 weeks saw shocking DNA changes linked to lower inflammation and slower aging compared to those who eat rich meat diets. Researchers wanted to see whether changing what people eat can quickly affect how their bodies work at the cellular level, finding that meatless eaters had biological markers linked to a less inflamed immune system. The vegan diet also appeared to reduce activity in genes involved in cancer-related pathways and may help slow biological aging. The new findings show how quickly diet can affect the body's cells and potentially impact long-term health. Wow. Apparently, if I become a vegetarian within a week, everything will get dramatically better. And I don't know what that whole inflammation thing. For 20 years now, I've read about this will be good for inflammation. This will be good for inflammation. What? I don't have any idea what that's about. Do you? I have no idea what that's about. 800-848-9222. But this study worries me because it gives vegetarians more ammunition. I don't want vegetarians to have any more ammunition. I don't want to hear any more about vegetarianism because whenever I've done like a week or two as a vegetarian, the problem with being a vegetarian is that I get very hungry and very grumpy. I need the browns. I need brown rice, bread, brown bread, pitas, all of that stuff. I need the carbs, and then I'm happy. But if I'm just eating lima beans, string beans, broccoli, or God help us, beets, there's no happiness there. It never gets better. And I'm always then surrounded by, oh, are you still a vegetarian? Are you still a vegetarian? You know what they're asking right now in Chicago? They're saying, what radio station is carrying The Other Side of Midnight in Chicago? It's WGN.
0: Hey, Walter Sterling. This is your cousin, Breezy. Listen, I think that it's time that you took a little break. So I'm going to play a song that I actually introduced years ago. So, Walter, hit the trail, and I'll take care of business.

0: Actually, I hope everybody enjoyed that song. It was a lot of fun. And if you want more of that, you can join me on Saturday from 6 to 10 o'clock. Now, there's one problem right now. Where's Walter? Walter, well, there he is. Here's Walter.
1: I've got some sad news for you about Rod Stewart and his farewell tour. The 81-year-old rock legend has canceled the remaining dates on his one last time farewell tour after doctors advised him to take about 4 weeks to recover after he just underwent a stint procedure. He had a coronary stint. So the good news is he's already on the mend and back to his daily activities. However, doctor said you can't go right back to the stage. So he had already postponed his Sunday show in Cincinnati, canceled Tuesday night's concert in Cleveland, and the tour was supposed to continue through September 3rd with a 6-night residency in Vegas and several dates in Mexico. Rod Stewart says he's very much on the mend and he's disappointed to miss out on these final shows. So we wish him the best in a continued speedy recovery.
2: I want to know what you find like interesting or hard to reckon with in terms of aging or like what's good about getting older, what's less good. And I don't just mean physically, but metaphysically too.
3: There's nothing good about it.
2: Nothing. No. Wisdom. No?
3: Nothing. You don't get wisdom. You forget everything. Forgot all my wisdom. I might have had a couple of pearls dropped, but I think I've probably forgotten what they are.
2: Yeah.
3: Nah. So, yeah. No, it's not particularly pleasant. And, of course, you can't do things as quickly as you want to and all that sort of thing. And physically, you can't do things that you would like to do. You have to be more careful. I mean, you can still do them, but you have to be more careful when you do them. You know, if you're playing goalie in the football team and you go in goal. They put you in goal a lot. I'm not really very good at it.
2: It's a metaphor for aging, being put in goal.
3: You put it in goal.
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5: So I have decided to start the process of freezing my eggs.
6: That's the process of aging. But the process for aging for guys is the same and with the same challenges. And the challenge is that AOC complains that there's no insurance to protect her eggs. There's no insurance to protect her eggs, that she can't get them harvested for free, she can't store them for free, she can't color them at Easter for free. All of these things need to be covered by insurance, she says. I happen to agree with her, but at the same time, men are equally challenged in aging and in sex, which with ED. There's no insurance that will cover ED. Treatments, therapies, psychiatry, none. And yet, over half the men in America not only have failing marriages, but they have ED, which makes me think if most men in America have ED and they have failing marriages, I don't really know why most men get up in the morning. And I suspect on a progressive level, most men are wondering the very same thing. Because one of the biggest lies, and I've been dazzled by this, why more men don't say anything. And therefore, as a professional talk show host, I will say something. You and I do not live in a patriarchy. This is the biggest lie of our culture, that men are in charge. No. Men get to do hard labor, take out the trash, answer the door, answer the bill collectors, go to court, get dragged in for ugliness, deal with relatives they do not want to talk to at all. Consider in your relationship, if you, the wife, want your husband to go to an event with all of your relatives, does he have a choice? No, he's going to that event. He knows if he doesn't go to the event, he will hear about it for the next 18 and a half years. But if he wants you to go to an event with his relatives, you're probably a little too busy that day. you're probably a little too, I've seen this a million times with my in-laws. I've seen it where the wife will say, okay, we're going to go to this event. We have to go to Susan's birthday, and you go. And then he goes, well, you know, my brother's having a birthday. It's his 40th birthday. You want to go, oh, no, I can't do that. Remember 28 years ago he said that thing to us? That's how it goes. But you and I do not live in a patriarchy. We live in a matriarchy. Women are in charge. And there, I never understood when I got into grown-up land and I hear about protests and concerns about women need to be in charge, they need to have this job or this. And I'm looking around like when I grew up in Jersey, the moms were in charge. There was no dad in charge that in any household I was aware of at any time. Here's how it would go. If I went to their house and it was fun time, like 6 in the evening, mom would be on the phone with somebody. The kids would bring her their problems, not him. They'd bring her the problems because she had the solution. If the kids brought dad the problem, he could be overruled. Mom could say, no, we're not doing that. That's not what we're going to do. And that would be the end of it. There'd be no more conversation. That would be the end of it. No more chat. If there was a big problem, one of the kids that actually caused real trouble, the moms would gather around and clear up the situation. They'd get on the phones. They would talk to each other. Don't you know the rabbi? Don't you know the priest? Or one of them knew the most powerful person in the community, the produce manager at ShopRite. The produce manager at ShopRite controlled the community. If you had a relationship with the produce manager at ShopRite, you were gold. You were good. Everything would be fine. And one mom always did. Another one knew the police chief, the superintendent of the schools. The men knew nobody. Yeah, I think I played golf with him once. Shush, just go read the paper. Sit over there and be quiet. Women decide where men sit. In the house that a man's income bought, mortgage papers that he signed, he doesn't get to decide where to sit, does he? A woman will say, no, don't sit on that chair. We're having company. Don't sit on that sofa. No, no, don't sit there. Why don't you spend some more time in the basement doing your projects? And she would send him down to the basement. He could sit wherever he wanted in the basement, but he could not sit anywhere that he wanted in the TV room, in the living room, in the dining room. No, let George sit at the head of the table. He couldn't even decide where to sit at the head of the table. And therefore, I have always been mystified. I have been puzzled as to why there's this notion that men are in charge. Men are in charge of nothing. Men get to build. They get to work all the crappy jobs. Sanitation workers, I've never seen a woman sanitation worker. I've never seen a woman building a bridge. I've never seen a woman paving a road. I've never seen them do what do women do? And it's fine, but recognize what it is. Women have thought leadership jobs. They are thought leaders. I love that title. That is the biggest BS job in the world. Yes, well, you know, in my business, I'm a thought leader. Really, you're a thought leader? Where's that degree? Does BU offer the degree in thought leadership? Can I get that from McGill, from my Canadian friends? Is that, what the hell is thought leadership? You mean you write an article, you write a blog on LinkedIn that has a new idea? Oh my gosh, you must be a thought leader. Does that pay? No. But women are in charge at media companies, media buying companies, often at bank branches. The head of your branch at your bank, is that a man or a woman? Oh, it's a woman, you see. They're in charge of the gatekeeping. They're in charge of the thought jobs, public relations, government jobs, public relations, I said that, advertising agencies, banking, accounting. That's where they're in charge. They're in charge of that. Therefore, and teachers. Therefore, I've never understood the conversation about men need to be less in charge. Men don't get to decide anything. Anything. Do we? 800-848-9222. 800-848-9222. Look around where you're working right now. Who's the supervisor? At the Amazon warehouse, who's the supervisor? The dispatcher at the truck company, who's the dispatcher on that radio? Even when you watch suspicious television shows such as American Pickers, they go out into barns that have been well scoped by the producers to make an offer on an empty oil can. I'll give you $25 for this empty oil can. There aren't any others like this. This counts as compelling TV, right? But who sends them out? On American Pickers, who decides where they go? A woman. A woman says, you should go to Big George's barn. He's got some interesting stuff. And they do it immediately. They don't even say, oh, yeah, George, he's a jerk. No, no. There's none of that. They just go. That's what's so weird to me. Therefore, I don't know where that dynamic, the cultural belief is that women are in charge. I'm sorry, I take it back. That men are in charge. I don't know where the cultural belief comes from. It's weird to me. All right, you and I should talk about this because it's disturbing. On the great shift, the late shift, the first shift, 800-848-9222, 800-848-9222. Let's see. What do we? Oh, yeah. Mick Jagger recently celebrated his 83rd birthday. You heard him yapping there. He and his bandmates in the Rolling Stones are still making new music. But he was candid about his dislike for getting older. And he just explained that. You and I heard Mick Jagger say he really doesn't like getting older. And yet they're going to put out a new album. There's nothing more miserable than a legacy band putting out a new album. We never like it. It may be great music. Doesn't sync up with the album they put out 48 years ago. It's kind of different. That the last album they put out, which was 48 years ago, doesn't sync up. When legacy bands put out new albums, we're always vaguely miserable about that, aren't we? Do you remember about 12, 13 years ago, Paul McCartney put out an album of standards? You know, from the Great American Songbook, he put out standards. You and I don't want to hear Paul McCartney putting out standards. Not a good plan. The Other Side of Midnight, 800-848-9222, Walter Sterling. 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
7: The Other Side of Midnight with Walter Sterling. And now, it's time for the Cat's Corner.
8: Manufacturing? Well, we are making a comeback. Can American build something again in America? Of course we did. But it took President Trump to put his foot down and say, we want it made in America. Here's the question every American should be asking. Why were we buying so many things overseas when we have talent here? We have workforce here. Well, in the 1980s, the 1990s, the 2000s, guess what? They thought they're going to save money by moving our factories to Mexico, to Canada, to China. It doesn't work. We lose jobs in America, and America is important to all of us. President Trump has put his foot down. We want business back in America. If we invest in our workers, our factories, there's no reason why the next generation will have great products in America, and we can proudly say again, made in America. That is the Cat's Corner. I am John Katsimatidis.
9: Worldwide News Network update. I'm Ken Rhodes. Two people are dead following the crash of an Apache military helicopter Wednesday. It happened near Fort Hood Army Base in Texas, near the state capital of Austin. The crash caused a large wildfire, prompting evacuations. And speaking of wildfires, California lawmakers don't want people betting on them.
10: Don't people have better things to do than bet on things that could potentially affect the rest of a person's life?
9: They're concerned that folks are profiting off of other people's suffering, especially when it comes to natural disasters, so local officials are urging the federal government to step in. News Nation's Shelby Nelson.
11: In a letter, nine lawmakers, including California Senators Alex Padilla and Adam Schiff, say that's exactly what's happening, and they're urging the Commodity Futures Trading Commission to implement what they call common sense guardrails to prevent people from profiting off the suffering and devastation of digital gambling sites.
9: This is the Worldwide News Network.

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1: John Catsimatidis explaining why it's the government-owned stores in New York, bad idea. Jeff in Los Angeles, welcome to the other side of midnight with Walter Sterling. Hi, Jeff.
2: Well, good morning. How are you doing?
1: Hello. I'm very excited to talk to you.
2: Good. Well, thank you. I love your show.
1: Thank you.
2: I just got into it a couple months ago, and I lay awake all night listening to you.
1: Wow.
2: Know? But I'm three hours behind you. But we're talking about marriages. Marriages don't work.
1: Why don't marriages work?
2: Well, first of all, it's about two things, in my opinion. It's money and sex. If you don't have either one, it's not going to work. If you have one, you have a shot.
1: That makes sense. Were you married?
2: Oh, yeah. I was married for 18 years.
1: And what ended your marriage?
2: Well, I to be honest, it's just we drifted apart. I was I had a great job. I was in the entertainment business, the music business, and the business faded away, and I lost my job, lost my money, lost my dignity, and I started wandering around for other women, catting around.
1: Wow. And how did that go?
2: Well, I had some pretty good times, but, you know, once the money ran out and the good times going to the parties and Grammy parties and rock concerts and backstage and hanging at nightclubs with the rock stars, it was all over.
1: And did your wife find out that you were catting around?
2: Well, she never admitted it, but, you know, she was a smart woman. She knew.
1: And do you think she had affairs too?
2: No, not at all. She was a stand-up woman.
1: Well, so it's money and sex.
2: That's what I think. I mean, it's very simple. Very simple.
1: Well, it is very simple, and that's a really good point. It's so easy to make things very complicated. Most things aren't very complicated. Jeff, I'm really flattered you like the show. Where in L.A. do you live?
2: I live in Canoga Park, the San Fernando Valley.
1: And are you working now?
2: Yeah. I'm 73 years old, and I sell shoes at a high-end department store, ladies' shoes.
1: And what's the biggest misconception men have about ladies' shoes?
2: They can't make up their mind.
1: Yeah.
2: They don't know what they want. They don't know what they want. They come in, you know, what are you looking for, lady? And they don't know what they want.
1: But they know they want new shoes. The relationship between women and shoes is something men will never understand.
2: Well, I feel like I'm a therapist for women.
1: Yes.
2: They share their problems with me, and I console them. I'm like a chief therapist, you know, like their hairdresser, like their actual therapist. I'm like the third or fourth one down.
1: Got it. And do they tell you their big secrets?
2: At times, yeah. I get all kinds of stories.
1: Have you ever been embarrassed? Have you ever been so embarrassed you don't want to hear their story?
2: I'm sorry, say that again?
1: Have you ever been so embarrassed you don't want to hear their story?
2: Well, I sometimes get cross-dressers to come in.
1: And how embarrassing is that?
2: Well, I find it kind of funny, to be honest.
1: Really?
2: I mean, having a guy that's like 6'1", wanting a pair of shoes that are size 12.
1: That is pretty funny. All right, my friend, you're a good guy, Jeff. Thank you very much for calling. Call again anytime, 800-848-9222, 800-848-9222. You and I are talking about the greatest mystery there is, which is how to make a marriage successful. There's no more important mystery and no more profound mystery. Because usually when there's advice given as to how to make a marriage work, it's given by women's publications to women. And again, women are in charge. This is a matriarchy. You and I live in a matriarchy, not a patriarchy, a matriarchy. And then there's almost no advice on how to make a marriage work given

0: to make a marriage work given to men. You don't see almost none. In fact, I'm thinking about publications that appeal to men, Golf Digest, Popular Mechanics. I never see any advice in those publications on how to make a marriage work to men. How do you feel about that? 800-848-9222, 800-848-9222. Coming up, we have Dave Scott, who's going to explain that last night he wanted to be on this show, and he couldn't do it. And the reason he couldn't do it was because the Canadian wildfires are so bad that it knocked out his voice, made it difficult for him to see. And one of the great myths is that the Canadian wildfires are wood-burning fires. They are not. They are wood and chemical burning fires. The fact is that all of those trees that are torturing us have been sprayed with chemicals. Which chemical have they been sprayed with in Canada? The same one that's in Roundup. Yeah, the weed killer Roundup. Same chemical. And what happened with Roundup in our country? Well, what happened in Roundup in our country was a big lawsuit that the manufacturer lost. How they keep making Roundup, I don't quite understand, but that's for scientists. And I think we can agree, I'm not a scientist. You and I can stay in contact at all times. It's walter.sterling@wabcradio.com. And unlike other hosts, I actually answer the emails. And unlike other hosts, I'm really happy with the hours that I'm on and the hours that I'm on total during the week. A couple days ago, I said, you know, I'm on more hours than any other host on this network, and I am. But that wasn't a complaint. That was a blessing, because the more hours that I'm on the air here, the less hours I'm home. There are fewer. It is much easier for me to go to work than it is for me to be at home. And I have a good marriage and beautiful daughters, but they always want things. The demands are insanely long. You may have that problem as well. The demands are profound. But when I said, yeah, I'm on the air more than any other host, oh my gosh, and then there was this insane rift of conversation on social media. Well, no, he's not on as much as this one or this one. You know, Sid's on just as many. No. Sid, who's the morning man in New York, no, he's not on more hours than I am. I am on, look, Matt's all nervous about this. I'm on 23 hours a week, and Sid's on 20. 5 times 4, 20. He's on 20. I'm on 23. What? Where'd the 3 come from? I do a network show on Sundays, a 3-hour network show on Sundays. Yes, no one else does that, but that's not a complaint. Don't get confused. Very happy about that. And then others would say, it was really funny what the social media said. Well, you know, is he counting prep time? Is he counting? Because it doesn't sound like it's prepped. The show doesn't sound like it's prepped at all. And then they go, well, you know, Dominic works really hard. Yeah, I know, Dom. Well, he's on, you know, an hour a day, but he works really hard at it. Hi, I work really hard at it because I love being on with you on the great shift, the late shift. Walter Sterling, The Other Side of Midnight, 800-848-9222, 800-848-9222. 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
5: I'm Ken Rhodes. President Trump's claims Wednesday that the U.S. has total control of the Strait of Hormuz are being challenged by authorities in Iran who claim that the Islamic Nation is actually in charge. News Nation's Robert Sherman.
6: The Persian Gulf Strait Authority, which is the body that gives the permission for all these ships to go through the Strait of Hormuz from the Iranian side, they say that the Strait of Hormuz is not open. Here's the statement that they put out saying claims and repeated posts by U.S. officials that the Strait of Hormuz is no longer longer blocked.

0: not change the reality. Strait of Hormuz remains blocked and will not be reopened until Iran's conditions are accepted. One of the big conditions is the lifting of the U.S. naval blockade.
1: Wednesday's eclipse of the sun was all the talk in Europe. This guy watched from Arcos de las Salinas in Spain.
2: A few seconds I could see the sun without any problem, and really beautiful and a feeling of peace.
1: Americans got to see a partial eclipse, but if you missed it Wednesday, you could still run out right now to see the Perseid meteor shower. Viewing conditions are prime, with about 50 to 100 meteors expected to be visible each and every hour. The new moon also works in stargazers' favor, since there won't be any light pollution from the moon. Jury selection underway in the Meta platform trial in Northern California, as the social media giants accused of engineering Facebook and Instagram to be addictive to children. The trial is expected to last 7 weeks and will test several states' allegations that Meta designed its platforms to keep young users hooked and misled consumers about their safety. Stanford Law School professor Nora Freeman Engstrom.
3: I think we're going to learn a lot more about what our kids have been exposed to online and the effect it's had, and what the folks in charge knew about the harm that was possibly occurring.
1: A Meta spokesperson says the company strongly disagrees with the allegations, opening statements set to begin on August 18th. Health and Human Services Secretary Robert F. Kennedy Jr. Wednesday applauded a treatment-first approach to homelessness and addiction, contradicting the traditional approach currently employed by homeless service providers.
4: This entire administration will continue to follow the money, demand proof, and hold actors accountable. We will also continue to reward and recognize faith-based programs like this one that are doing such a good job and managing our money in ways that are effective.
1: The administration's plan, outlined in what was dubbed as a best practices toolkit, lists self-sufficiency as the central goal and labels housing first models as short-term interventions. The administration points out the more common housing first approach has failed miserably over the past 10 years. Kennedy emphasized that recovery requires treatment and accountability, and for many Americans, it is a spiritual battle. This is the Worldwide News Network.
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6: New York State officials are reacting to plans announced by ICE to start using electric shock gloves during immigration enforcement. Governor Kathy Hochul says it may be in violation of the state constitution.
7: It appears to me on its face to be a violation of civil rights to cause that kind of physical harm to an individual, regardless of what the offense may be.
6: And we know New York State is a sanctuary state. Governor Hochul says there will be legal consequences for local police if they collaborate with ICE. Manhattan's rent prices have just hit another jaw-dropping record. The average monthly rent for Manhattan, now $6,655. That's according to new reporting. And it's really just another sign of how expensive the New York City housing market has become. And Lucia Pizza, the popular Brooklyn pizzeria, is getting closer to opening on the Upper West Side. They're going to open a location on Columbus Avenue between 67th and 68th Streets. It will be the pizzeria's fifth location in New York City. All right, so here we have it, Knicks fans. The defending NBA Cup champion Knicks, who also happen to be the defending world champion Knicks, now have their schedule for this year's coming NBA Cup. It'll be Friday, October 30th, when they match up with the Sixers in NBA Cup action. And then later in November, they're going to play the Pacers, the Cavs, and Miami as part of that NBA Cup action. That's the in-season tournament. Of course, the Knicks doubled up last year, won both the Cup and the NBA World Championship. Tonight, a chance of showers and possibly thunderstorms. And there's going to be increasing cloud cover with a low near 71. Chance of showers tomorrow and partly cloudy on Thursday night. I'm James Flippin.
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0: Dave Scott, tell me how you are today, because I know yesterday you couldn't go on the air because your throat was killing you, your eyes were killing you because of the wild Canadian wildfires.
1: Yeah, and the internet.
0: Tell us about that. That was really interesting. Tell us about that.
1: Well, what happened was yesterday we had a thunderstorm roll through and thankfully didn't start any new fires. But in the fire south of us, in this little hamlet called Clinton, British Columbia, the Cariboo region of the province, which is about 6.5 hours northeast of Vancouver, the main internet fiber optic cables got fried in the forest fire.
0: So really?
1: So
0: about how much cable was it? A mile of cable? A foot of cable? What do you think? How bad was this damage?
1: Well, I mean, it was right along the highway for a couple miles, so I'm pretty sure a lot of it got fried. And so in order for us to get internet, they had to bury or take a backup signal from where I am about 8.5-9 hours northeast in Edmonton, Alberta, and put that into BC. Well, the motherboard of that one in Edmonton blew up. And at about 10 o'clock yesterday morning, we did not have any internet whatsoever. The internet ended up coming back on at around 9:15, 9:30 Pacific time. But by then, it was like I couldn't get prepared for anything. I couldn't even do my show. Thankfully, my radio stations, I was able to get a hold of them all and say, look, this is what happened. Can you please play an archive? And you know, as radio hosts, Walter, we hate playing archives. We love being live. We really do. But unfortunately, it was one of those nights.
0: At John Catsimatidis companies, repeats are not allowed. The great strength of the Red Apple Audio Networks is that when I go off the air, when I come on the air, I follow a live host. And when I go off the air, I am followed by live news people and a live host. You know what that's called, Dave?
1: Radio.
0: Yes, it's called radio. 2 points. Excellent. Congratulations.
1: Yes.
0: It's called
1: Thank
0: radio.
1: You. Thank you.
0: What a wacky idea, huh?
1: It's amazing. And you know what's weird?
0: What's that?
1: If some of these corporations would actually figure it out, people listen to live radio.
0: This is live radio. That's why I'm eating in front of you.
1: Yes, but that's also why you have 1.5 million people listening to you every night and not some replay on the network or some soddy podcast or something along those lines.
0: Some what?
1: Because they,
0: what'd you say? A Saudi podcast?
1: S-O-D-D-Y.
0: Wow, what's it say? S-O-D-D-Y. Oh, as in like sod?
1: Yeah.
0: I was in English.
1: Boring.
0: Yeah. Well, you understand these. What's unfair is that the reason most of these radio companies, both in Canada and in the lower 48, the reason that they have so much repeat and they have so much tracked and they have very little live is not because of anything of the operators today. It's because of what happened 15 or 20 years ago when venture capital entered the radio industry. And venture capital put these companies deeply, deeply in debt. And the CEOs of those companies at the time were very happy to accept their 5% of that debt and retire to South Padre Island. It was irresponsible. And the people running these companies today, like Bob Pittman, they're doing their darndest, but they didn't cause the problem.
1: As Billy Joel saying, we didn't cause the fire.
0: No.
1: It also... when they started hiring accountants and lawyers to run radio stations instead of radio people, that killed it too.
0: Wow. What was that, Pete? That was interesting. I'm just seeing something on my board that was fascinating. What was that, Pete? You didn't send me a note. Anyway, I don't know. It must have been UFOs. Dave Scott is the host of Spaced Out Radio. He has a website called spacedoutradio.com. 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It's a picture of Walter Sterling any UFO flying the UFO to clear up where did they come from. I brought them here. Dave Scott, what do you have to report? What's going on? Oh, there was a big drop on Friday, right? Last Friday?
1: There was Tranche 5 that came out on Friday, a lot of dots. And, Walter, I mean, it's disappointing. I think this week has been, in my opinion, a step back in ufology a little bit, leading with Tranche 5 that was dropped at the website war.gov/UFO. Please go check it out. Okay, so basically they focused on black triangle aircraft. And these craft that people are seeing, apparently over military bases and elsewhere, were being seen, but there was no photographs. It was just this person, military personnel, saw a black craft over a military installation. And it's shaped like a triangle. Then instead of a photo or giving us a report of what it actually looked like, they gave us an AI rendering. This happened a few times in the drop. The other issue that I had with this drop was that the videos that they used, instead of giving us different videos, they took one long video and cut them up into small pieces. They did this with a couple of the videos, which I thought, wow, we're really at that? Like, out of the thousands upon thousands of videos that we are allegedly told exist by the Aero program, by the FBI and other alphabet agencies, we get two videos that are edited rather than a tranche of videos, because I like that word tranche, okay, to actually show us something. So that was disappointing. And then earlier today, Marco Rubio, the Secretary of State, went on a podcast and he was talking and asked the UFO question. And it's funny because one member of UFO Twitter, or X, posted this, that every year Rubio, since 2021, has said the exact same thing. We don't know what they are. We know they exist. We know they're here. We don't know what they want. We don't know where they're coming from. We don't know anything. Well, there are people out there already saying, we have the information. We just can't get it out. So when you have somebody as powerful, excuse me, as Rubio saying these words, I think it takes the entire genre backwards, because now we're not getting any news. We're not trying to ruffle the feathers. In order to get this story out, we need to ruffle some feathers. But if the people in play are wanting to go back to 2021, like Rubio, we're never going to get ahead. And it just shows this cyclical motion of regurgitating news and words that really baffle many of us, because we're trying to figure out where these things are coming from. Are they aliens or are they ours, or maybe a combination of both? But we'll never find the answer. And I think that's the point of this all. They don't want us to know. They want to close the door on this subject.
0: It will never close.
1: No, but on the government end, it could. Not on the UFO end. The people who are like me, who have been diligently trying to get this story out there for years, our doors will never close. But I think the government wants it to go away.
0: Why?
1: Because I don't think it's about aliens and UFOs. I think it's about hidden American technologies.
0: Yeah. Then it's about hidden technologies, U.S. technologies for the past 60 years.
1: Yes, but I encourage people to look up this name. His name is Michael Schrat. He is an aviation historian. And he is probably the best the United States has to offer on this subject when it comes to the UFO cover-up. Michael believes places like Lockheed Martin and their Skunk Works program are anywhere between 50 and 100 years ahead in technology than where we are, what we see as a public. And they don't want to release that.
0: I don't know why. Why wouldn't they want to release it? I think they'd be proud of it.
1: Well, they're proud of it for the military-industrial complex. But I think, you know, it's going to cost companies a lot of money. Let's just say, for instance, they have figured out free energy, where we don't need gas products, oil and gas products anymore. Okay, and they have this free energy that they could be using, and they're testing it out on craft that could travel at very high rates of speed without harming the human body. Okay, if they have that, imagine how many people it would put out of work. Imagine how many companies would go down if all of a sudden we had cars that were built off of free energy. If we had, and I'm not talking electric here, I'm talking, you know, free energy. And if we had that ability, how much would this cost the economy? The economies would collapse if all of a sudden oil went the way of the dodo bird or gasoline. So we have to think that the technology is out there, but they don't want us to have it because there is ramifications around the world if it does come out.
0: The great mystery about UFOs, the answer, there have been five tranches from the U.S. government saying, here's some more pictures. Based on what they have released, they could have released it all at once because there's nothing there. But I believe that the president told the truth when he said, I will release all the unidentified flying object files. And that's exactly what it is. It's unidentified. They have no idea what they are. And they're saying, hey, we have no idea what this is. Oh, okay, good. And therefore he hasn't lied. But they have not released the identified flying object files. I look forward to that. Dave Scott, how do we find you?
1: 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We encourage you to hit that follow button.
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2: Here are some of the creepiest conspiracy theories. Only 2 months before 9/11, the World Trade Center was privatized and sold to Larry Silverstein. Every single morning, he ate breakfast in the North Tower on the 91st floor, but not on 9/11. His wife made him an emergency doctor's appointment that day. He also had bought an insurance plan that fortunately covered terrorism. And after the attack, he took the insurance company to court. Silverstein won and was paid double, being awarded a total of $4.55 billion. This might be the largest insurance fraud in history, and he's still a free man. So was it just a coincidence that he wasn't there the day of the attacks? Next up, there's a famous story where a mom in Thailand wanted to be reincarnated as a boy, so she had her only daughter mark a line on her neck. After she passed away, her daughter gave birth to a boy with a similar birthmark on the back of his neck. Do we think the mom was reincarnated as the son? And lastly, according to the Flat Earth Society, a bunch of idiots, the most obvious proof of our planet's flatness can be found by looking at the horizon. People who believe the Earth is flat are just dumb. Point blank, end the period.
0: 800-848-9222 with Walter Sterling. You and I are going to talk about our favorite conspiracy theories. But right now, when you're at work, in the break room, driving, 18-wheeler, 4-wheeler, when we're driving, this is when we get our freedom to think about conspiracies, mysteries, things that confound us. And I'll share some of my favorite conspiracies and favorite theories coming up in just seconds, but I'd like to know yours. The number is 800-848-9222. These are the things that keep us up. Why do they keep us up? Because they don't make sense. Things that don't make sense cannot settle in our brain. Our brain keeps going, what was that? Well, what's the deal with Larry Silverstein? How could that have been a coincidence? How the hell... If you're in Florida, good luck trying to get flood insurance for your condo. You're not going to get it, or you're going to pay a fortune. Meanwhile, Larry Silverstein got billions of dollars in insurance money for the World Trade Center based on a paragraph that says terrorism. If the World Trade Center was attacked with terrorism, he'd get $1 billion. And he did. Oh, except he got it twice. There were two buildings, two separate attacks. Walter Sterling, The Other Side of Midnight from the great Red Apple Audio Networks.
3: 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Here's Jake Novak.
4: A homeowner in Catonsville, Maryland has a unique problem. 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

0: Hello, I'm Walter Sterling. In your head, in your brain, in your car, in your 18-wheeler, welcome. All right, let's you and I talk. Moments ago, we had a full bank of phones. And then, because of mysterious forces, evil forces, boom, every call disappeared, like at once. Clearly an electronics issue. Here's the number, 800-848-9222. We're talking about failure in marriage. What is the primary cause, in your opinion, that causes the failure in marriage? Because half the marriages in the United States fail. And yet, precious little conversation about it, except matter of fact. Well, you know, half the marriages end in divorce. But why? Major investments are made both time, socially, romantically, and financially in making marriages work. Average marriage in America costs over $30,000. Average honeymoon in America costs over $10,000. And the average wedding has over 200 people. There's a great, there's a brilliant book called How to Sell Anybody Anything by Joe Girard. Joe Girard sold more individual cars to people than anybody else in history, not fleets, one person to another person to another person. And Joe went to priests and he said, by the way, how many people come to an average wedding? How many prayer cards do you have to print up? And the priests always said 200. There are usually 200 people that come to a wedding. He said to funeral directors, how many people usually come to a funeral? He said 200. Usually there are 200 people who come to a wedding or a funeral. And as a car salesman, he thought, that means if I sell somebody a great car, something important, something big, like a wedding or a funeral, 200 people are going to know I sold them a great car. And if I sell them a lemon, 200 people will know that I sold them a lemon. That's Joe Girard's law of 200. He did something really brilliant. He used to make up a box. He used to have his business card printed up, 200 in a box. And everybody he did business with, he handed them a box of his business cards. And he said to them, if you like the car, please hand these out. Every one of his customers became a salesperson for his cars. And he gave them business cards to do it. But that's who you and I are. We know about 200 people who will come to our wedding and come to our funeral. The law of 200. 800-848-9222. Ray in Brooklyn, welcome to the other side of midnight. Hi, Ray.
1: Wow, that was fast. Good morning. It's a pleasure, Walter. I'm so glad I reached you. I just wanted to quickly say, if it wasn't just Chad and Katsimatidis, they made the greatest choice. I'm enjoying your show from day one. And I also wanted to mention that maybe you agree, it's about friendship. Marriage is a very complex situation. When you start young with the kids, and it works out, maybe financially, that has a call of mention, sex and money. But it's really about having the same vision. You know what I mean? It's hard to stay together for years, especially if one seems to wander off, has an eye for women, or the woman is a pain in the you know what. But to me, it goes, I mean, I've been divorced a couple of times. I thought I had something going on.
0: How many times? You're young. How many times?
1: two legally.
0: You had an illegal divorce? How does that work?
1: No, legally. You know, I mean, with the paperwork.
0: Yeah.
1: Matter of fact, one of them was at Silverstein's Towers. And I hold a little contempt for that guy when I heard about the insurance deal. My friend John was a big 6'7", beautiful person, worked for One Source. And he was a hero at that building that day, but never got out. And getting back to marriage, I wanted to compliment you because you sound like a devoted, somewhat of a great, not only dad, but a good husband. And she should be lucky to have you. You're an absolute winner in my book.
0: Yes, she's damn lucky to have me.
1: How was that hangry situation? I hope you grabbed the meal a couple of nights ago. You seemed to have going through an intermittent fast that night.
0: Ray, thank you for this very important question. I will answer that question. Two nights ago, Sunday into Monday, Monday morning, I never do this before I go on the air, but I needed a pizza. I don't know why. It's a rare carbohydrate craving, but I needed a pizza. And I ordered a pizza about half hour before air.
1: They left it on the street, bro.
0: They left it on the freaking sidewalk in front of the building in Manhattan. They left it on the sidewalk. Now, the building was open. There was a security guard. Anybody could see them. The door was not locked. All they had to do was push the revolving door and give it to the guy. All right, so the guy sees it. And what does he do? He decides to call the program director. Why he didn't call the number on the receipt, I didn't realize till I realized the receipt was on the street. He had no way to call me. He didn't know. Finally, the program director says, I don't know anyone named Dorothy. Well, that's my daughter's name. I don't know how my daughter's name got on that receipt, but my daughter was on there. And the end of the story was this. And thank you for the call, Ray. The end of the story was this. After 90 minutes of people scurrying around to see if they could find the pizza, the delivery company finally admitted that the delivery guy took the pizza home. The delivery guy took it with him. First, they had to leave it on the street for a good half hour. And you know, in New York, there couldn't be any problems with that. And then the guy took it home. The only plus side, and I would tell you the delivery company if I knew for sure, but that's also shrouded in mystery. The plus side is they never charged me for this pizza. So I never got charged for it, thank God. Oh my gosh, look at that. It's 30 minutes past the hour, 30 minutes past the hour in Chicagoland on the great WGN.
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0: We're also on KDKA in Pittsburgh, WCCO in Minneapolis, WABC in New York City. Chris in St. Louis, welcome to the other side of midnight. You and I are talking about marriage failure. Why do 50% of the marriages in our country fail?
3: Because people choose their partner for the wrong reasons. I just heard a guy talking about, cars, money, and homes. But you're not waking up next to the person that you look forward to waking up to every day. It's not going to work. The guy with the cash, the cars, the job, the career, if he's waking up next to somebody that he despises, he is losing. I don't care how much wealth you have. You can't take it with you. But if you actually wake up next to somebody that you truly love and they love you, then you have something.
0: What do you have?
3: You have true love. And people, I mean, sure. Is it something that is like material? No, it is not. But when you know you have that one special person that actually truly loves you for who you are, then you have something. I mean, you should be able to tell your life partner anything without ever being judged.
0: Well, my father would agree with you, Chris, and I thank you for calling from KMOX land. Thank you for the call. 800-848-9222. My father used to say, it doesn't matter who you marry, just make sure that face is the face you want to wake up next to for the rest of your life. That's all that matters. Make sure you wake up next to the face that you want to wake up next to for the rest of your life. Kevin in New Jersey, welcome to the other side of midnight with Walter Sterling. Hi, Kevin.
4: Hey, good morning, Walter. How are you?
0: Hey, buddy.
4: Yeah, so I know you like trucking stories.
0: Yes,
4: and
0: I do.
4: I'm in my pickup right now, heading to work to pick up my tractor and start my day. So I want to talk about the abuse of truckers, the trucker life.
0: There's a conspiracy. Let me stop you a second.
4: Yes.
0: I talked to the head of your union about this. I said to the head of your union, I said, is there a conspiracy against truckers in the U.S.? And he said, absolutely. He said you would not, and then he rattled off all the things that are working against you. Now, please go ahead, Kevin. I'm already confirming what you're about to say.
4: Well, we are the most underrated, underappreciated industry out there. The abuse that we go through now, when it wasn't like that. I'm working on 40, I'm just shy of 40 years doing this, and imagine trying to have to go to the bathroom. Where do you go? Where do you pull in? Very few places. You get to these companies, and you'll walk in, you got to use the bathroom. No, there's a sign, no public bathroom. If you're lucky, there's an outhouse. Or, I don't know, porta potties. You ever try using one of them in August or
0: what
4: July?
0: About, yeah, they're disgusting. What about the sleeper on your truck in the cab?
4: Well, I'm in a day cab. I gave up those living in those coffins years ago.
0: Got it. Okay.
4: That's basically what it is. But, you know, when I started, they made movies about us. They made songs about us. The kids idolized us. Now we are the most hated thing on the road. I get the finger every day.
0: Really?
4: Every day. Somebody gives you the finger or cuts you off. You don't know if you're going to make it home. Your companies that you work for, if God forbid you take a day off, the dispatchers will give you crappy runs the next day. It's just the most horrendous industry you could ever get into these days. It's horrible.
0: I have tremendous respect for you because every single thing I buy at some point in its life has been on a truck. Every part of it, every ingredient in it, at some point has been on a truck. Without truckers, we have no economy.
4: Yeah, I say that all the time.
0: You're absolutely right. Now, here's what you're going to do for me, Kevin. Are you ready?
4: Sure.
0: You like the show, right?
4: Absolutely. I listen to it every day on my way into work. When I get in my truck.
0: I appreciate it if you would tell a fellow trucker that you like the show. Just one a day would do it. That would be tremendous. Will you do that?
4: I certainly will. I have to get you to the 200.
0: You have to get me to the 200. Thank you very much for the call. 800-848-9222. 800-848-9222. One of the most amazing theories, one of the most amazing conspiracy theories is, listen to this.
5: What he sketched, I wish I had him here now. They're all classified in Washington, but they look like little space people that you would see on the space shows.
6: Okay. Like a pop culture type of
5: extraterrestrial. Yeah, they had helmets, huge helmets. He said he didn't know if it was because they needed environmental air or something inside that, or if their heads were that big. He couldn't determine that, or if it was just a robot. But I said, I confronted him with this. I said, you said that the helmet was big with a tube running
6: the respirators
5: back.
6: Or something.
5: He said, yeah. I said, well, if it was a robot, they wouldn't need to breathe air. He thought, oh, yeah, that's right. So they must have been real. He says, must have been extraterrestrial. I said, yeah.
0: That's retired agent Richard Doty. He shared details of close encounters with unknown ETs and experimental craft at government bases in New Mexico. All the trouble goes back to New Mexico. Anytime you get near a retired government agent who was stationed in the Southwest, they have many elaborate theories about what they saw, what they felt, entirely different world. One of the most amazing theories, one of the most amazing parts about our... Oh, there's another thing. Hey, Matt, there's a file that came in after these called Reset. Like Charlie sent it two emails later. You have that there? Let's play that. Let's listen to this.
7: Think about the amusement parks of the early 1900s. Coney Island. The World's Fairs. The sprawling, glowing exhibitions of the 1893 Chicago White City. Official history tells us these were grand celebrations of human progress. People came from all over the world to see Ferris wheels, carnival games, jugglers, fire breathers, and exotic animals. It was a place of entertainment, a place of leisure. But if you walked past the freak shows, past the mechanical marvels, and past the cotton candy stands, you would find something that makes absolutely no sense in the context of an amusement park. You would find a massive, sterile pavilion with a glowing sign reading, "Live babies in incubators." Not wax models, not scientific diagrams. Real, living, breathing, premature human infants. For nearly 40 years, from the late 1890s through the 1930s, the biggest attraction at American world fairs and amusement parks wasn't a ride. It was rows upon rows of glass and steel boxes, functioning as artificial wombs, filled with thousands of tiny human beings. Visitors would pay 10 cents a ticket to walk through these exhibits and stare at the babies. The official narrative tells us a very heartwarming story to explain this. They say that a man named Martin Cooney, a pioneer of neonatology, couldn't get traditional hospitals to accept incubator technology. The medical establishment supposedly thought the machines were too expensive, and premature babies weren't worth saving. So, according to the history books, Cooney set up exhibits at amusement parks, charging the public an admission fee to fund his life-saving operation. We're told he was a hero, a misunderstood genius who saved thousands of lives. But the moment you stop reading the sanitized Wikipedia pages and actually look at the historical anomalies, this wholesome narrative shatters completely. Let's start with Dr. Martin Cooney himself, the man who orchestrated the display of thousands of premature infants across multiple decades and multiple cities. When modern researchers finally dug into his background, they discovered a terrifying fact. Martin Cooney was not a doctor. He had no medical degree. He never attended the European universities he claimed to have graduated from. He had absolutely no medical license to practice in the United States. So, how does an unlicensed man with no medical background get permission to operate what was essentially the largest maternity ward in the country? Inside an amusement park? How does he get access to cutting-edge, highly expensive, mass-produced medical technology? And more importantly, where were all these babies coming from? The official story claims that desperate parents from all over the country would rush their premature infants to the world's fairs, handing them over to a carnival barker in a desperate bid to save their lives. Does that make sense to you? In an era before highways, before commercial air travel, in the late 1800s, how does a mother who just gave birth to a fragile, dying, premature baby transport that infant hundreds of miles on a shaking, freezing, coal-powered train just to drop them off at a carnival at Coney Island? The logistics are impossible. Premature babies cannot survive that kind of journey. Furthermore, the sheer volume of infants processed through these exhibits defies the natural birth rates of the era. The exhibits ran continuously for decades. Month after month, year after year, the glass boxes were always full. If parents weren't bringing them, then where did they come from? To understand the terrifying truth behind the incubator exhibits, you have to connect them to the other massive historical anomaly of the exact same era. An anomaly we have talked about on this channel before. The orphan trains. Between 1854 and 1929, an estimated 250,000 to 300,000 children were loaded onto trains on the east coast of the United States and shipped to the Midwest. Official history calls it a charitable relocation program for street urchins. But if you look at the photographs of these children, they aren't dirty street urchins. They are well-dressed, healthy, and entirely devoid of any documented past. They were shipped to towns that, conveniently, had just experienced massive, unexplained fires. Towns that had been suddenly depopulated and needed a new workforce. Have you ever asked yourself how a single nation suddenly produced 300,000 orphans in a window of time with no major continental war on its soil? Where were the massive maternity wards required to birth them? Where were the records of their parents? They didn't have parents. The incubator exhibits at the World Fairs were not a hospital ward. They were a manufacturing plant. We know that the late 1800s was the era of the Great Transition. The Old World. The civilization of grand Tartarian architecture. atmospheric free energy, and decentralized communities was being aggressively dismantled.
0: The orphan trains. The orphan trains taking babies, young children, from the eastern industrial cities to Midwest cities that had just been leveled by fire, that had just been leveled by floods. That's what the orphan trains did. And it was under the guise of charities such as the Children's Aid Society. The Children's Aid Society, when they shipped these kids, 5, 6, 7, 8-year-old kids, they shipped them without paper, birth certificates, or any recordings about their parents, or if their parents were alive. The theory is, the mystery is, that most of their parents were alive, but their parents were asking too many questions. Their parents were causing problems, and therefore had to be institutionalized. They had to be put in mental asylums. In 1840, 1850, where were the mental asylums? Well, they were in Trenton. That was the largest building in the state of New Jersey in 1850, was the Trenton Psychiatric Hospital. In Ohio, in the middle of nowhere, in a cornfield, was the largest building in Ohio in 1850. It was a mental institution with 2,000 beds. In the middle of a cornfield, who would have thought, gee, we're going to need 2,000 beds for crazy people? Then when you looked at why those people were sent there, what was the diagnosis? Nostalgia. What? Yeah, they were diagnosed with the illness of nostalgia, too much fondness for the past. Institutionalized because you could not have a great reset, a great new priority of technology, needs, tasks, if people endlessly romanticize the way things are without any credence to the way things could be. You had to get rid of those people. That's the great mystery. Who did this? Why was it done? 800-848-9222, 800-848-9222 with Jimmy in Detroit. Welcome to the other side of midnight. Hi, Jimmy.
8: Hey, you got quite the program going on there. You're sort of upsetting me there with your daughters and that there. I raised 5 daughters.
0: Oh, my God.
8: Okay, and I never had to give them any instructions except when they got married. I had to give them instructions as, make damn sure you sample your wine before you buy it.
0: And did they understand what this allegory was? Did they understand what the hell you were talking about?
8: Oh, absolutely. Yes. My daughters are all in their 60s, pushing 70 now. Okay.
0: And well, how old are you? Are you dead? Are you dead? How old are you?
8: I'm 88.
0: Congratulations. When did you retire?
8: 25 years ago, I was a Teamster.
0: Okay, good. I want to talk about that, but you got to turn off your radio. I'm shocked that you weren't told to turn off your radio.
8: Alexa, turn that radio off.
0: Is that your wife?
8: No, my wife passed.
0: I'm sorry. So who's Alexa, your girlfriend?
8: No, Alexa, she plays music for me, gives me good advice, can answer just about anything except sex.
0: Yeah, but no sex, so. No sex, so. Listen, now, when you were a Teamster, how much of your income did you have to give to the union?
8: How much? I had a wager. You had to pay your dues, okay? I started, my initiation was $30 when I had joined.
0: Yeah.
8: Okay, if you join now, it's like $500, okay?
0: Which still isn't bad. That's not bad.
8: I went to, I knew Jimmy Hoffa. I went to meetings. Jimmy Hoffa was there, and I was a kid because I had 3 brothers that were older than me there. And I can remember one time somebody was heckling him, and he told him to quiet down. And the third time, he says, throw the brother out of here. Next thing I know, somebody grabs me, and we go 4 rows back. We grab the guy. We throw them out into Trumbull Avenue, you know?
0: Yeah, that's the right way to handle things.
8: Oh, yeah.
0: Yeah, it is. It is. And you don't need a lot of talking. The last thing in the world you need is a grievance, a union grievance. You just take Sal out to the back and you make it clear to him.
8: Right.
0: Exactly. Hey, listen, Jimmy, thank you for the call. I appreciate you listening to The Other Side of Midnight with Walter Sterling, 800-848-9222. Conspiracy. The entire country was reset about 1840 to 1860. Children were migrated from eastern industrial cities to abandoned, vacant, destroyed cities in the Midwest. It's a common belief that the Chicago Fire, for example, was started by Mrs. O'Leary's cow. No, it wasn't. It was started by multiple fires at the same time throughout the city and leveled the city. It wasn't one cow kicking over a kerosene lamp that set all of Chicago on fire. No, multiple fires were started at the same time. True in St. Louis, Kansas City, Columbus, throughout the Midwest, at about the same period of time, city after city after city was destroyed. Well, those cities had some interesting things in common. Many of them tapped into ether, free electricity. The ley lines, free electricity. The power of the earth was harnessed and being put into use. The buildings were complex. The copper wiring, the copper tubing inside of these buildings, complex, but it heated water. It heated the buildings. And that had to be stopped. Why? Well, because ether is free. Well, you can't have that. Walter Sterling, phone number 800-848-9222. The Other Side of Midnight from the Red Apple Audio Networks.
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9: 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And now, it's Unpacking Travel. 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
21: 2 a.m. That's not a good time to be at a gentleman's club. Apparently, some feller was at a place called Crazy Girls in Phoenix. Yeah, Phoenix, the home of Crazy Girls, a lot of other great gentlemen's clubs. And apparently there was some sort of a fracas outside the club. People are keeping tight-lipped, and you know what that means. That means, you know, perhaps the victim or the witnesses saw... you know, a deal between gangbangers. Maybe. Gentlemen's Club's named Crazy Girls. It's an awesome place. And if you're going to go watch some ladies dance unclothed, you want them to be a little nutty. Yeah, a little nutty, a little unhinged. And that's what I appreciate about the ambiance at Crazy Girls. Apparently the feller who got shot, they're just saying it's a person. My belief is it's probably a guy. Let's hope it's not a dancer. Our dancers need to be protected. Apparently these are serious injuries. And the good news is the individual is in stable condition. So hopefully makes a big old recovery. Now, the question I have is, if this guy doesn't yak and doesn't say who did it, if he knows, will this lead to more shootings at the gentlemen's clubs in Phoenix and greater Arizona? I would say yes. Sometimes you gotta narc out who shot you. And then ask to be in a member of the Witness Protection Program and go to some place with fine Christian entertainment like Las Vegas. From the Champagne Room, wearing a bulletproof vest, I'm Velo Hool. Strippers on the Loose, Walter Sterling, The Other Side of Midnight, Red Apple Audio Network.
1: 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Walter Sterling, The Other Side of Midnight.
0: You and I are talking about the true mysteries of our time, and one of the most fascinating ones that Michelle Gibson, who's a frequent guest on the show, she's going to share with us tomorrow, is about what happened in the Midwest in the 1800s. The country was reset. Now, why was the country reset? The only reason the country gets reset is either some profound, insane religious belief or money. In the mid-1800s is when oil was found. And one of the biggest myths about oil, one of the greatest mysteries, is that it's a fossil fuel. It is not a fossil fuel. Oil is not a fossil fuel. It is endlessly replenished. We're not running out of oil. Most of the oil has been found in places on Earth where there was no life. There never was any life, and therefore there were no fossils. That was made up by Rockefeller, John D. Rockefeller. He made up the myth about fossil fuels because then it would be believed that oil was a scarce resource, and therefore he could jack up the price. The higher the price based on how scarce something is, how rare it is, that drives up a price. That's one of the things that drives up a price. Obviously, capitalism. But he said, it can be easily replenished. It is replenished all the time. Well, that's no good. We're going to have to make up a story.

0: Well, that's no good. We're going to have to make up a story. And they made up the story about it, that it's a fossil fuel. Well, there can't be endless number of fossils. Well, there aren't. And that's not where it comes from. Silas on Staten Island, welcome to the other side of midnight. Hi, Silas.
1: Hi. Yeah, I know what makes a marriage work out well, right? And that's if you have a great friendship. There are people I'm friends with, male and female, and I'll be friends with for the rest of my life because they're people who work in my life. And if you've got a woman who is in that category, who's your best friend, that can make it work no matter what happens. It doesn't matter if you lose your money, if you lose your health, you'll be there with them. I know my mom and dad, my mom was a perfect woman, and my mom and dad stayed together until he had a heart attack. So I think friendship is the greatest bond you could have, because male or female, you'll stand with them for the rest of your life.
0: Silas, thank you very much. I appreciate the call. 800-848-9222. I've heard this a lot. You've probably heard it a lot. People say that their husband, their wife is their best friend. My wife is not my best friend. I understood this from the beginning of the marriage. I had a best friend, knew him from high school. Another best friend knew him from college. I had best friends. I didn't need a best friend. I needed somebody who I could love and somebody who I could marry. She's not my best friend. We disagree on many key things. For example, who the president should be. We disagree on this. We disagree on all things that most people disagree on in a marriage, which is where to spend the money, what support the kids need. But these are not epic battles. These are little things, day-to-day things, that my best friend and I would not disagree on. And in fact, we disagree on many, many things. And for some reason, that's just not a problem, partly because I pay no attention. I pay almost no attention to the details of my marriage. I got enough to do. I have a giant radio show to take care of. I have to try to keep Matt and Pete entertained, which is progressively difficult. And, you know, just doing your best. 800-848-9222. 800-848-9222. The fascinating thing to me, the mystery to me, is how did our country get reset in the mid-1800s? It's an incredible mystery. Thousands and thousands of children were shipped by train, orphan trains, from eastern industrial cities to the Midwest. Why was that? Who did that? Walter Sterling, The Other Side of Midnight, that's the name of the show from the Red Apple.
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1: The White House is now looking for a new press secretary as Caroline Leavitt plans to leave her post at the end of the month. And more than 1,000 marriages could be fraudulent following a decade-long scheme.
2: The allegation from federal prosecutors is that this is unique in its scale. Marriages arranged in Connecticut, Massachusetts, Pennsylvania, Kentucky, Tennessee, Georgia, Florida, and overseas. Attorney General Todd Blanche.
3: An extensive, decade-long marriage fraud scheme involving more than 1,000 sham marriages between Chinese nationals and United States citizens.
2: Chinese nationals allegedly paired with U.S. citizens who were paid $100,000 to become bogus spouses. James Flippin for the Worldwide News Network.
1: Remember those Canadian wildfires that spread smoke across a good chunk of the U.S. this summer? Well, you may have to get used to the situation. British Columbia's premier said the wildfire that forced more than 20,000 people from their homes in Western Canada may represent a new normal. He pointed out that Canada has warmed faster than the global average in recent decades, while the amount of land burned by wildfires has increased substantially. Much of the country's forest is remote and dominated by spruce and pine, conditions that can make fires difficult to contain once they become established. So who's in charge of the Strait of Hormuz? Iran says they control the waterway, while President Trump says the U.S. has a wall of steel at the mouth of the strait. Meanwhile, the situation is getting worse for citizens in Iran. 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
2: ICE agents have plans to potentially use electric shock gloves during immigration enforcement operations, and officials in New York State are reacting. ICE might use these gloves if people are resisting arrest, for example. Well, Governor Kathy Hochul, a Democrat who's insisted the state follow so-called sanctuary policies, says the state will push back on the use of force by federal agents.
5: It appears to me on its face to be a violation of civil rights to cause that kind of physical harm to an individual, regardless of what the offense may be.
2: Knicks owner James Dolan is taking Bruce Blakeman's side in the race for governor in New York. He's part of a super PAC that opposes Hochul's reelection. And recently he took part in a get out of town ad as a way to try and boost Blakeman. Blakeman is the Republican nominee who is also the executive in Nassau County, and he appreciated the love in a social media post calling Hochul among the worst governors in America. One of the Jersey Shore's last free beaches may start charging visitors. It's part of a new beach tag proposal. Anyone 16 or older would have to purchase a daily pass for $10 or a weekly pass for $20 in Strathmere. Mayor Curtis Corson said the town has been debating a beach tag program since 2022. Officials are expecting the effort to bring in around $340,000 to go towards beach maintenance and lifeguard salaries. A vote will be held August 24th at the Township Committee meeting. And here's your weather forecast from 77 WABC. A chance of showers, maybe a thunderstorm overnight, increasing cloud cover, a low overnight near 71. And then tomorrow, a chance of rain, cloudy, gradually more sunny, a high near 86. 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I'm James Flippin.
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0: The White House is now looking for a new press secretary as Caroline Levitt plans to leave her post at the end of the month. But our Stacey Lynn reports 1600 Pennsylvania Avenue is no longer making overtures about another Trump term.
1: He's floated the idea of running again many times before, but acknowledges the law stands in his way.
2: I'd love to run, but the law is very strong.
1: The 22nd Amendment says no person can be elected president more than twice. And because Trump has already won two elections, he cannot simply put his name on the 2028 ballot for a third term, but says...
2: Everybody asked me that question.
1: Changing that would require a constitutional amendment, a very high bar requiring approval from two-thirds of Congress and three-fourths of the states.

0: Walter Sterling, good evening, good morning. You and I are on the first shift, the best shift, the great shift. This is our time. Where are the grown-ups? They're not here. Where are the grown-ups? They're filling out forms. They're thinking about joining the 5 a.m. club. 5 a.m., amateurs. 800-848-9222. News Nation has a terrific reporter that covers the things that you and I care about. Right, the things you and I care about. Megan Mintz.
1: Here you are, famous News Nation person. Thank you for your time today. How are you doing?
2: I'm awesome. How are you?
1: Okay. Have you had your vacation yet this summer?
2: Oh, I'm always on vacation. How about you?
1: Exactly. All right. So you have an update for us on your News Nation activities?
2: Oh, my gosh. We are going down it, Walter. I did something today that I said that I was never going to do, but I did it. We did a Scientology episode.
1: Excellent.
2: And
1: this
2: I'm like, oh, God.
1: The last time we get to talk to you. Yes.
2: Yeah. Wish me well.
1: Thank you. All the best.
2: Yeah. So we did it. I hope it goes okay. But really, my hypothesis for the episode was, when does buying real estate stop looking like an investment and start looking kind of like an orchestrated takeover? And my target is Clearwater, Florida, where the locals there are just up in arms about, you know, the church is buying buildings, parking lots, all these different spaces in the city, in the downtown area. And then they're just sitting vacant for years and years. And they're like, well, it's ruining our downtown area. We can't go there. And, you know, they're trying to keep it vacant to keep people out. And then they're trying to keep expanding the church. And a lot of weird accusations and weird stuff going down there. So I talked to a guy who is a former church member who now spends his Scientology church member who now spends his time. He's got a YouTube channel and he says it's for all the things, the pesky things Scientology doesn't want you to know. And he lives in Clearwater and, you know, he's talking to city council member and people about, hey, where did these votes actually come from? Weird that this person was paid, had this donation and now this passed. And really he's just kind of boots on the ground, like looking into all this stuff. So it was really interesting conversation there. So yeah, we're looking into Scientology and then we're going to go back into the AI space for a little bit. I have a really interesting guy, Nick Bostrom, who I had a conversation with, and he, you know, loves AI and he thinks that AI is, you know, going to be incredible and we should all be leaning into it more and not scared that it's going to take our jobs. We're going to be able to spend more time with our grandchildren doing what's important because we're going to train these robots to do the dirty work. And I'm like, well, this sounds like reverse simulation theory to me. You know, there's so many people out there who believe that we live in a simulation, but now I'm like, I don't know. Are we kind of building the simulation right now to control our world? So, yeah, a lot of fun, interesting stuff coming up that we've been deep diving in. I'm excited about it.
1: What was the most interesting thing you learned about Scientology and real estate today? What was the most interesting you learned that you didn't know anything about?
2: Really, it was the number of people who are actually in Scientology. You know, I was under the impression that there were millions of them, millions of Scientologists. And the guy that I was talking to was like, there's maybe 25,000 worldwide, but they keep buying these properties and buying these spaces. So it looks like they have this massive footprint. So, you know, if people come to the headquarters in Clearwater, they're like, oh, it's just my town that is struggling with a couple Scientologists. But Scientology is actually massive. And they have all these members and this new L. Ron Hubbard square that's taking over the entire downtown when it's all kind of just a front. And, you know, the church is, they're registered with the government as a church, so they are tax exempt. So they don't have to show where they don't have to talk to the IRS or show where their money is going. But they're still so they have all this money because, you know, it's not free to be a member. You know, you pay and you pay to level up. So they have a ton of money and they're buying all this real estate. But it's weird because they're not doing it under the church's name. They're doing it in LLCs to kind of hide that they own it because they want the media to look away. They don't want people knowing that all these properties are staying vacant, and the church is to blame for, you know, making the downtown area not as appealing or pushing tourists out for not to be a welcoming, busting city when, you know, Clearwater, their main city's main venue for making money is tourism. Their beaches are world renowned, some of the best beaches in America. So it's interesting that they're purposely doing it in LLCs to try to hide the fact that it's them buying it.
1: You ever been to Clearwater?
2: Oh, yeah, I have.
1: Because it's the spookiest place I've ever been, except for Salt Lake City.
2: Because of the church in Salt Lake is Mormon church, correct?
1: Yeah, and that's also a spooky place, especially mm-hmm. like at dusk when you can feel that there's nobody there. And it is a spooky place, the Church of Scientology. And then about AI, who was it that you were talking to about AI?
2: His name is Nick Bostrom. He's a very, very, very smart man.
1: And what's his expertise about AI?
2: He's an innovator, and he's a hypothesizer and a lecturer. And he is really the kind of person who companies bring in to be like, hey, how do we get to the next level? He's really just like a mind. He's one of those people that, you know, when we booked him, I was like, oh, well, crap, I really got to study now. I cannot. Like, this guy's going to school me. But he's really easy to talk to, and he's incredibly smart. But yeah, he's really one of the pioneers behind AI pushing our future, and how it can benefit us. You know, so many people are talking about the dangers of it. And, you know, I talked to him about that as well. And he always had a very sound, level-headed rebuttal of like, hey, like, this is what's going on. We embrace it now, or we're left behind. It could be harmful to you if you don't embrace it now.
1: It's always true of any new technology that people are afraid of it. And 9 times out of 10, there's no reason to be afraid of it. And if it ultimately has no use, it disappears, the Betamax. So that's the deal. All right, Megan, this is great. When is this these reports going to air?
2: In the next couple of weeks. You know, I think next week might be AI, and then the following week Scientology, or vice versa. You know, right. Walter, I just haven't made up my mind. My team is asking me the same thing. My editors are asking me the same thing, because I shoot teases for these things, and they're like, where are we editing these teases on? I'm like, I don't know. I got to sleep on it within the next couple of weeks. But today our Prince Andrew, Jeffrey Epstein episode came out. So if you're looking to get caught up, that is live, that is unreported, and I'd love for you guys to watch that while I sit here and contemplate my next move.
1: Give me a hook on the Jeffrey Epstein thing. Why should I watch it?
2: I speak to a lady named Sam McAllister. She is the woman who works for the BBC in the UK, and she actually booked Prince Andrew for the interview that ruined his royal career, potentially ruined his life. And we talk about, is this justice for somebody who quite possibly was more than just friends with Jeffrey Epstein and might have been engaged in illegal activities, accused of sexual assault? And is this actually justice when there are so many people who face the same accusations, who are just walking around free? Maybe they've testified behind closed doors in front of Congress, but, you know, this man actually put his face out there and did an interview thinking he was going to clear his name, and it crumbled not only his royal career, but potentially his life. So is this the kind of justice that we could see for somebody who is an associate of Epstein? But I mean, her story is incredible about how she got him to sit down for this interview.
1: All right, Megan, that sounds fantastic. Thank you very much for your time today. And you're the star. You can decide when those pieces run whenever you want. It's totally up to you.
2: Yeah. Maybe your viewers can vote for me. Let me know what they say. I'll do whatever
1: you
2: say.
1: Thanks a lot. Thank you. Good talking to you. Thanks, Megan.
2: Yeah, bye. Become the media. Call
0: 800-848-9222 now. Of course, there's much hubbub in political talk. No, I'm not going to talk politics. But this Caroline Leavitt has announced that she's resigning as the White House press secretary. And Caroline Leavitt's easily one of the most gifted and amazing public speakers I have ever seen. Oh, my gosh. But here's the burden that's been put on you and me and people at work. People talk about the need for work-life balance, that you somehow balance the needs of your family with the needs of your workplace, and you're able to balance it. This is the biggest pile of crap imaginable and a terrible thing that's been done, especially to younger women with their first or second baby and younger men with their first or second baby, that they're trying to figure out how to have a career and have a baby and give equal to them, equal. It's impossible. This is a horrible myth. It is one of the worst things perpetuated by our culture, that it's possible to balance work and life and for both to be happy. They're not. It won't be happening. I'm going to simplify this, as I do many things. And the reason I simplify things is because I was an English major and my SATs were a 720 verbal and a 450 math. What? Yeah, the 450 math was the best of three after a coaching course. Whoa. Right. So I don't have a big brain. I have a vague ability to make things simple. If searching for work-life balance, the answer is always the same. Kids come first. Family comes first. This isn't some apple pie waving a flag thing. It's true that if you and I were given the ability to form a family and have babies, I think that's a very strong signal from the universe to take care of the babies. The job can wait, because it's real simple. What I used to say to my wife is, I say, no, the kid comes first, because the kid cannot reach the glass on the shelf. Until a kid can reach the glass on the shelf, they will need me and they will need you to help them get the glass from the shelf for a glass of water. It's that simple. Well, we have a big report to do. I have to do a PowerPoint. Doesn't matter. Your PowerPoint will wait. There's nothing that important at work. What's important is the kid needs a glass of water. It's really that simple. But, oh my gosh, the agony people go through. Well, I need to put in more time at work in order to get ahead. No, it's not true. It has little to do with who gets ahead. I have noticed in many a big corporation and many a small corporation, it doesn't have much to do with anything at all. The effort, the reward, there's no real cause and effect. It comes down to who likes you. And did you have one or two good ideas that seemed to work out? And most importantly, as I tell my daughters, it has to do with showing up. I swear to you, the biggest decision maker in terms of who gets promoted, who gets corporate hugs, who shows up? Having managed too many people, I know it is incredibly rare to have somebody who works for you who always shows up on time, does what they need to do, argues with you when you're wrong. That's, to me, gold. And then goes home after they say, is there anything else you need today? That's showing up. There's your work-life balance. You show up. You make sure you go home after you've asked, do you need anything else from me today? And if the kid's sick, doesn't feel well, spouse misses you, situation with relatives, that comes first. That comes before anything in the workplace. That's been my experience. And also, by living that way, by acting that way relative to your family and your work, you'll never feel bad. You'll always feel good. I did the right thing. I took care of my kids. I took care of my family. That's the deal. That's how it's supposed to be. My phone number is 800-848-9222, 800-848-9222. This is the great shift. This is when you and I are driving the truck, the 18-wheeler, the four-wheelers, when we're pulling over and celebrating the fact of Buc-ee's. Walter Sterling, the other side of midnight from the Red Apple Audio Networks.
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5: 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Or we could blame it on foreign influences in our educational system, the universities. 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
14: Walter Sterling. This is your cousin, Breezy. Listen. I think that it's time that you took a little break. So I'm going to play a song that I actually introduced years ago. So, Walter, hit the trail, and I'll take care of business.

0: Actually, I hope everybody enjoyed that song. That was a lot of fun. And if you want more of that, you can join me on Saturday from 6 to 10 o'clock. Now, there's one problem right now. Where's Walter? Walter,
1: oh, my gosh, look at that. There's Johnny in New Jersey. Welcome to the other side of midnight. Walter Sterling, exciting to talk to you at 800-848-9222. Hi. Hi. It's good you turned off your radio. It's very important. Hi. You got to turn off your radio. You can hear me on hold.
2: Oh, okay. I'll turn it off.
1: Yeah, good.
2: You can hear the radio? Okay, I'll turn it off.
1: You have that timer thing with the bell? Let's play that, Matt. Just go ahead and play that. Thank you. Johnny,
2: I turned the radio off.
1: But you can hear me on hold. When you're on hold to go on the air, you can hear me.
2: I can hear you.
1: Yeah, so why'd you have the radio on?
2: I wanted to hear myself on the radio.
1: Why is that important? You could hear yourself when you take a shower.
2: I don't know.
1: Are you drunk?
2: I've had some drinks, yeah.
1: How many?
2: Half bottle of scotch.
1: Over what period of time? A half hour?
2: No, like since 12 noon.
1: No, you had more than that.
2: You can tell?
1: Yes, sir.
2: Oh, boy.
1: Now, when are you going to stop? Isn't it time to stop? You're over 21, aren't you?
2: Oh, yeah. The bottle's finished.
1: No, but when are you going to stop drinking? You're over 21. You're not in a frat. Are you in a fraternity?
2: No, I'm 68 years old.
1: And by now, you know that the outcome is never good.
2: Yeah, it'll probably kill me.
1: It shouldn't kill you. It's just liquid. You're going to let a liquid kill you?
2: No, I don't want that to happen.
1: All right, let me give you a tip. You want a tip?
2: Yeah.
1: Because I need every listener I can get because, you know, Judy on Facebook has many critiques for me. Here's many suggestions. Got to prepare the show. You got to prepare the show. How does this cane work? Ah! Hey, Johnny, here's the deal. You never have to have another drink.
2: Okay.
1: You never have to have another drink. Because how does it turn out? It always turns out either passed out, blacked out, or hungover beyond your wildest dreams.
2: Well, I really appreciate you taking the time to say that.
1: You never have to have another drink. Now, which town in Jersey are you?
2: I'd rather not say.
1: That's right. You know, there are 16. Right, there are 16 million people living there. They'd all come to see you tomorrow morning. But listen to me. Where you are right now, when you get off the phone, I want you to do something for you, not for me, for you, because you listen to me.
2: Okay.
1: You never have to have another drink. You never have to have another drink. What you might want to do, just a suggestion, if you're ready, is search online for Alcoholics Anonymous in the town that you live in. And you will be stunned that at a church down the street, at a rec hall down the street, at a school auditorium, there will be a meeting where you can go and talk to other drunks and learn how not to get drunk. For free. For free. And not on your permanent record. No one knows your name. No one cares about your name. They just like to talk to you and say, you know, if you did this, you're not going to get drunk again. For you, Johnny.
2: I really appreciate that, the advice.
1: Do that for you, Johnny. Do you have kids?
2: No.
1: And are you married? No.
2: I'm retired.
1: That doesn't mean you're not married. There are people retired who are married.
2: No, I'm not married.
1: You see. But you never have to have another drink. It's a waste of time. It isn't going. Most importantly, it isn't going to get you what you want. Whatever you imagine you want, that's not in that bottle.
2: Well, I want to thank you for saying that because...
1: Oh, Johnny, hold on one second. We're on the air in Chicago on the great WGN. Now, what did you appreciate me saying?
2: I appreciated you giving me advice.
1: No advice. I just gave you a tip. If you want to stop drinking, if you never want to have another drink beyond today, don't worry about a week from now, just beyond today. You want to get drunk again tomorrow? I don't think you do, Johnny. And if you don't want to get drunk again tomorrow, take that simple action. Look on Google, Alcoholics Anonymous near me. And boom, you'll be amazed at how many places you can go for free. Nobody's going to check. Nobody wants your ID. Nobody could care less about that. They just would like to say, hey, here's how we stop drinking. Will you do that?
2: Yeah.
1: Why not? Why not? You have no other plans. You're retired. You already confessed that you're retired.
2: Yeah.
1: All right, buddy, I got to go. Thanks very much for the call to 800-848-9222, 800-848-9222 with Walter Sterling, 32 past the hour. You know what's going on right now in cars across North America? You want to know? Right now, there are morning disc jockeys and there are news directors, like guys named Ben, who listen to this show on their way into work. They have to be at work at 5 because they're like the morning man or the news director. They have like, they drive in and they listen to this show because this is live. And they listen to see what have we missed. Because if all they're going to do is listen to traditional news, all they're going to get are traditional news listeners, whereas this show gets a whole different group of whack jobs and misfits. And it's really what everybody lusts for, like Tom in Virginia. Welcome to the other side of midnight, Tom. Hi.
3: Hello?
1: Hi, Tom. How you doing?
3: I'm fine. That previous listener, previous contestant, whatever, there's so many AA meetings live, and now after COVID, Zoom meetings, if he doesn't want to leave his house.
1: Exactly right.
3: I go to one every morning on Zoom.
1: And where is it? Where is it physically located?
3: In Virginia Beach, Virginia.
1: And
3: I used to live there. So I used to go to the live meetings, and then I moved. But you can go on the Zoom meeting every morning at 8 o'clock. It's a great meeting. It's a full of.
1: And nobody cares who you are, right?
3: Right. You can call yourself anything if you want.
1: You make up names, up stories. You don't have to. There's no ID. Doesn't cost anything. And what happens at that meeting?
3: Well, we usually say a prayer, and then they read a reflection for the day, a topic. And you want to talk about the topic, or you have a problem?
1: Yeah, but
3: I've been going for something 20 some years.
1: Yeah, but do you have to say a prayer? That sounds like a religious thing. Is it a religious thing?
3: Well, no, I don't think so. Huh? We say you can don't have to say it if you don't want to. We have a lot of Jewish people, or you know, whatever.
1: Jews are religious often, you know.
3: Well, yeah,
1: Jews are often religious people, Tom. I know you're in the South, but it's true.
3: They usually say the Our Father at the meeting I go to.
1: Don't confuse him. He's going to think it's church. It's not church.
3: No. I don't think. No, it's not church.
1: Okay. Tom, it's helped you. How long have you been sober, Tom? How long have you been sober?
3: 20-some years, 22, 23 years.
1: How does that feel?
3: Great.
1: Good for you.
3: You know, it's a bunch of recovering Catholics meeting in Protestant.
1: Yeah, but
3: churches.
1: Tom, thank you for the call, Tom. You're making it religious. Thank you for the call. 800-848-9222. From a little I know about it, and it's helped a lot of friends of mine, AA is not religious. It just wants other drunks to stop drinking. That's all. All right, 800-848-9222, 800-848-9222. Let's see. Let's see, what theories are we going to work on right now? I saw something I thought you might be... Oh, anyway, so this Caroline Levitt quits. Now, she's the most brilliant public speaker I've seen in decades because the more pressure she gets, the better she gets. the more annoying the press corps gets, the better she gets at what she's doing. And the result is that it's compelling to watch her. But now she has a new baby, and she has like a toddler who's 3 years old, and she says, well, I'd like to see these kids. And she didn't know how to establish a work-life balance that was comfortable for her. Now, look at that balance she had to strike. She had to strike being the president of the United States press agent, and she has a newborn and a 3 or 4 year old. Well, that's some balance that she had to strike. And she realized at some sane moment she couldn't. She couldn't do the job she wanted to do as press secretary and the job she wanted to do as a mom. And she says, well, I'm going to be a mom. And whether, you know, whose choice that is, if that's right or wrong, that's her choice. That's her choice. But I can't tell you how many articles and books I've seen about work-life balance, trying to achieve a work-life balance. You're not going to achieve it. It doesn't exist. There is no such thing as a work-life balance. There is no balance. You're going to screw up one or the other, and you have to make a decision. And what I've seen over and over again is the way to make it work at work is to show up and to tell the truth. And if tomorrow you need a day with your kid, or you needed to get half a day to go to the doctor or whatever, you say that. And any sane employer will be, oh, that's fine. Happy to do it, because they know you're telling the truth. All right, Matt, what else you got in there? Let me know. It's 800-848-9222, 800-848-9222. Do you have a drive-through brew? That's what we want to hear. Let me explain this, because this is very important. It is an award-winning feature of The Other Side of Midnight. Which award? We'll know soon. I haven't received it yet, but here's the deal. Especially at this time of year in places like North Carolina and Parma, Ohio, there are beer barns or drive-through brews. Now, maybe if you're sophisticated and you live in Manhattan or Philadelphia or Chicago, you don't know about drive-through brews. Here's what they are. This is the ultimate American fantasy. Are you ready? You take your car and you drive it into what looks like a normal garage. But once you're in this garage, you are surrounded floor to ceiling by refrigeration units. And what's in the refrigeration units? Beer and soda. Beer, lots of beer. And they say, what do you want? And you tell them, I want 2 cases of Budweiser. Or in your case, Rheingold. And they fill up your trunk with whatever you want. You don't have to get out of the car. You don't have to lift any cases. They put it in your trunk and you pay them and you go. Whoa, this is the greatest convenience ever concocted by Americans. Absolutely brilliant. The drive-through brew, the beer barn. And then I started thinking, well, there are usually 2 people working in these beer barns, and they don't know when anybody's coming through. They could sit there all day, and nobody comes through. And they could sit there other times, and it's packed. And I thought, well, what is their life like?

0: J.J. Wilson with another episode of Drive Through Brew. Now, unfortunately, Jake and his manager must sometimes refuse service to unruly customers. Let's listen.
1: Welcome to the Drive Through. You look familiar. Were you ever a truant officer?
2: Hey, yeah, you probably know me from my YouTube channel. I'm Mr. Fix Anything in 15 seconds.
1: Never heard of
2: you. You have a broom? I can fix that flickering fluorescent light up there.
3: Well...
2: Never mind. I'll use my shoe. Watch out! There! No more flicker! What else you got?
3: Nothing.
2: Well, I see you have a spot of mustard on your shirt there, young man. Come here a second.
1: Hey, that's my favorite shirt.
2: Stand still. There. All gone.
3: Get out.
2: By the way, Mr. Manager, your front teeth look a little crooked.
3: Out.
2: Right, so watch my channel and don't forget to hit the subscribe button.
0: Will Mr. Fix Anything in 15 seconds ever leave? Listen next week when he says...
2: By the way, there's a fly on your credit card machine. Let me get my sledgehammer. Got him. You're welcome.
0: That's next time on Drive Thru Brew. Word Car speaking.

0: I'm James Parker, and this is Florida Story.
1: Oh my goodness, thank you so much for our first Florida Story. I want to start with a different James. You know, I'm your host, James Parker. Well, this other James is James Bond. Not from 007 fame, not the secret international spy from MI6. This James Bond lives in Miami. Or does he? Turns out, his name's not really James Bond. He's a fraudster. He stole the ID of a guy who actually is named James Bond, sets up a fake ID, goes in, walks up to a teller, and makes a withdrawal of $3,000. He comes in the next day, and he gets $5,000. Then he comes in the day after that, and gets $6,000. Next day, he comes in, gets $3,500. The teller was getting suspicious, does a little investigating, turns out, oh, you don't say. The guy's not really named James Bond. Okay, now here's the part you're missing. In the mug shot, you can see that this James Bond, or some guy purporting to be James Bond, looks absolutely ridiculous. He's got long hair, and it's frizzy, and it's not really kept up that well, and it's kind of this dark brown, and it's braided up into a couple of ponytails. So, and it's not like cool looking like Tonto ponytails. It looks like Post Malone also in the fact that he has a scraggly beard and he has a bunch of tattoos on his neck. One of which is sort of recognizable. You know how Egyptian gods like to take a dude and just put an animal's head on it? Well, it's the one with the jackal. He has Anubis on his neck. And don't be impressed that I knew that. I Googled it before the show. So this guy looks like a freak show. Big scraggly beard, wild hair. Goofy tattoos, and he's purporting to be James Bond. His real name is Austin Swope, and he just celebrated his 22nd birthday, and now he's in jail. This isn't the first time he's gotten in trouble. There is some other charges going back earlier this spring. There is some more at the very beginning of the year in January, and this is his jam, and I guess he's just going to keep doing this until he gets away with it. But listen, you know, I don't like for you to judge a book by its cover, but you know, sometimes when the guy has like 2-inch holes in his earlobes and he looks like he's trying to cut a white guy rap album from his mom's garage and he's coming in withdrawing thousands and thousands of dollars on a regular basis and he's just wearing a, what is that t-shirt? Is that an OP t-shirt? Go ahead and be skeptical.
2: Wait. Hold my beer.
1: Hold my beer.
3: Hold my beer.
1: For our next Florida story, we're going to Lauderdale Lakes, which I don't think Lauderdale Lakes has been on the show before, so congratulations. This is your first time. We'll make it special. We're going to mix Florida and this new town, Lauderdale Lakes, with Walmart and some really bad reporting from the AP. You know, I kind of get used to the local Floridians reporting on their own stuff, and then when you bring in some outside agency, it is so hard for the outside world to interpret what happens in an actual Florida story. So let me just read you the first paragraph. This is from the Associated Press. This is what they're supposed to be doing for a living. And see if I don't do a better job explaining to you what happened here. First paragraph. An off-duty Walmart employee fatally shot a customer who tried to help a female employee who had gotten into a fight with the off-duty employee, Florida law enforcement officials said Wednesday. Did you get all that? What it really means is there's a 22-year-old Florida man who works at Walmart, and he was trying to hook up with one of his coworkers. So when he was off of work and she was still on, he was going to go pick her up, and they were going to hang out afterwards. But it turned out she wanted to work late. They got into an argument, and he actually hit her. Some dude stepped in and intervened. The dude pulls out a gun. He knocks the gun away. The fight continues. Eventually, the 22-year-old off-duty Walmart employee / Florida man grabs his own gun, squeezes off a few rounds into the Good Samaritan who was just trying to help a lady who was getting her butt kicked. And that's the end of him. And I think Florida man has already been suspended from his Walmart job as well. So no real winners here. Just Florida tragedy all the way around. Hold my beer.
2: Hold my beer.
1: Hold my beer.
3: Hold my beer.
1: All right, be skeptical with me here. When you see the headline, this is from Lady Lake, Florida, by the way. Cool names for these towns. Man brutally attacked with golf club for walking on cart path. So we go to the report here from News 6 in Orlando.
4: Investigators say he got into an argument with a man he said walked onto the golf cart path, then hit the man twice with a club, including once in the head. Orobit was arrested on a charge of aggravated battery, but has since bonded out of jail. As for the victim, deputies say he was hurt so badly he had to be taken to the hospital.
1: All right, for the James Parker rest of the story on this one, what you have here was a married couple who lives on the golf course. And as almost every night, they walk the golf cart path. And some guy with a golf cart comes and honks at him and fusses up. Dude, go around him. In the rare times that I've attempted to play golf, I don't understand why I got so mad. People get so mad. I do, too. I don't understand how trying to hit this little ball into a hole that's about 400 yards that way can make you so angry. If you're already one of these guys who's a little violent to begin with, man, maybe you shouldn't take up golf. Maybe you shouldn't take up things that make you so mad you just start whipping 60-something-year-old old couples on their nightly walk. Hold my beer.
2: Wait. Hold my beer.
1: What? Hold my beer.
3: Hold my beer.
1: For our next floor story, we're going to Kissimmee, Florida, where, speaking of getting angry, this is another one. You're seeing these people get angry at referees, at sports, and at this one, it is a high school baseball game, and I'm going to let the local TV affiliate, Channel 2, tell you what the heck happened with this one.
5: A high school umpire is knocked unconscious by an angry parent, and several people watching the game recorded the incident on their phones.
6: Sheriff Marco Lopez says one of the baseball players caused a disruption and started to argue with the umpire.
7: So the umpire is, you know, obviously going to maintain control of the game because that's what they're there to do.
6: When the umpire went to stand near the fence, law enforcement says the boy's dad got up out of the stands, walked to the umpire, and punched him in the head. That hit knocked the umpire unconscious.
1: You know, God bless all you people who go out and referee youth league games. That is something, the level of abuse that is thrown at these people for what, you know, they're not making money. They're just doing this for the love. But the other thing, the dad that punched the ump, he's fat, and I don't mean like he's overweight. I'm overweight. This dude's over 300 pounds. He might be 350. I mean, he is not even that tall either. So it looks like this little fat, kind of like Mario before he ate a mushroom dude, went and punched an ump. And I am always confused by people who are so completely, ridiculously unathletic, getting worked up about athletics. What connection could you possibly have to baseball or even a 100-yard dash that you would get so worked up about it? Hold my beer.
2: Wait. Hold my beer.
1: What? Hold my beer.
3: Hold my beer.
1: For our last Florida story, we're going to Clearwater, and this is a bad story, sort of, but, I mean, this could be the second coming of Jesus.
8: They pronounced a man dead seconds after arriving to his aid, but the man was not dead.
9: On February 15th, Phoebe Maxwell found her dad, Thomas, on the floor.
10: I started CPR immediately. When the EMTs got there, the guy said, oh, you can stop doing that now. I says, no, I'm not going to. He's not dead.
9: The call was upgraded to a cardiac arrest, bringing more resources. But Chief Scott Eller says Rivero and Pickens instead pronounced Thomas Maxwell dead, then notified law enforcement and went to another call.
1: When Jesus came back to life, the Romans that pronounced him dead, they probably got fired too. Hold my beer.
2: Wait. Hold my beer.
1: What? Hold my beer.
3: Hold my beer.
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0: What?
1: You want what? 800-848-9222. 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And what was I going to mention to you? This horrible Rosie O'Donnell, she's in the Daily Mail complaining about the fact that she was in a lesbian scene in Just Like That, that terrible show Just Like That. And she was in it with Cynthia Nixon. They were in bed together. And Rosie O'Donnell played a virgin nun. Now, but here's the thing. Rosie, kind of smart, has an agent. She looked at the scripts. She said, okay, I'm going to do it. They wound up in bed together in a scene. This is, what, 2 years ago or more? Cynthia Nixon, Rosie O'Donnell in bed together. Just a terrifying thought right there. And now, in all the articles about that scene, she's saying, it creeped me out. When I saw it, it creeped me out. I didn't really, and she, victim. She didn't own it. She didn't say, hey, I broke some ground. I played a nun. It was scary to me, but I did it. Learned some things. She didn't own it. They never own it. Instead, she says, she basically said, I don't know. Think about this. She basically is saying in the Daily Mail, I don't know how I wound up with Cynthia Nixon in a scene where I'm playing a virgin nun. Rosie O'Donnell saying, I really don't know how this happened. I'm playing a virgin nun. And again, it's about responsibility. Who's in charge? And this work-life balance myth that it's possible to have a life, kids, if you want them, marriage, if you want it, all that. It's possible to have that and have the career exactly the way you want. No, that's not possible. Both done well take a lot of time and psychic energy, a tremendous amount of psychic energy to know what it is that I want from the work or what it is I want to do with the kids. There is no such thing as work-life balance. Does not exist. Something's going to, quote, get lost. But in my opinion, if the balance is always in favor of the family, and I don't mean this in some apple pie crap way. I mean it in just practicality. Practicality that the family wins, got to go to the game, got to take the kid to the doctor, have to spend more time with my spouse. Whatever it is, if that wins, the result will be you'll be happy. No, really, because there's no moral issue there. There's nothing that makes you going to say, I don't know what I was thinking. Nobody dies saying, I wish I had spent more time at work. It's an easy cliche, but it's a radio fact with Walter Sterling. Now, I have a website. Go visit.

0: Sterling. Now I have a website. Go visit that. We make the numbers jump. Then everybody gets very excited. Oh, my gosh. You would not believe the celebration in the hallways here the minute there's anything digital, any pop-up in digital. E. Frank in Astoria, welcome to the other side of midnight. Hi.
1: Yeah, Walter, I don't understand how you can say that Rosie O'Donnell is a victim by playing a part in one of her portrayals of being a virgin as a nun. I mean, I don't understand that. Could you explain to me?
0: You didn't hear what I said, or I wasn't clear. I said she keeps saying she was a victim, that she didn't really understand how creepy the scene would be. She didn't really understand how it would appear. She dismissed all of her activity and attendance in that scene. She said many different ways in the Daily Mail article today. She said many different ways. I really, you know, I had no idea it would be that creepy. I'm very uncomfortable looking at the scene. I'm like, you're freaking Rosie O'Donnell. You've been on television all your life. You've been in films all your life. You have an agent. You saw the script. How dare you say, you know, I really didn't understand it. Pass the donuts. I really didn't understand it. Really bizarre. Frank, thanks for the call. 800-848-9222. 800-848-9222. And that's where we are. Now, tomorrow, we're going to have on, no, not Ross, but we're going to have on, not Robert. Oh, Michelle Gibson. Michelle Gibson, who spends her life studying alternative history. The Great Reset. What happened in 1850 that changed our entire world forever and is never discussed? It's never studied, but boy, did it happen. Oh, my gosh. And then you and I have to discuss tomorrow Sterling Point. Sterling Point. This is the new series on Amazon Prime. I'm not a binge watcher. I watched it nonstop. I watched all 8 episodes. Because here's what it is. You ready? It's about really rich white kids who could all be models. And what we'll share about that tomorrow. Walter Sterling, the greatest gift you and I can receive is a request for help from the Red Apple Audio Networks.
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3: I'm Ken Rhodes. President Trump says the U.S. has total control over the Strait of Hormuz, but Iran says they are the ones controlling the strait, and that it will remain closed until the U.S. meets their demands. News Nation's Alicia Nieves.
4: President writing on Truth Social, the U.S. has total control over the Strait of Hormuz. I think we will keep it. Our naval blockade is being called by everyone a wall of steel, and there is nothing Iran can do about it. While maritime traffic continues, Reuters is reporting that just 8 ships sailed through that critical waterway on Tuesday. That is far below the pre-war rate of 130 to 140 vessels a day.
3: In spite of all the confusion, stock futures are up. 11 people have faced or are facing federal charges in connection with a marriage fraud scheme.
5: Federal prosecutors allege this was all in a bid to help foreign nationals obtain immigration status, primarily from China. Attorney General Todd Blanche.
6: This is one of the largest marriage fraud prosecutions in United States history. This scheme was not a quick fly-by-night operation, but rather a years-long multi-million dollar cottage industry.
5: The DOJ says more than 1,000 fraudulent marriages were orchestrated over a 10-year period. James Flippin for the Worldwide News Network.
3: Defense Secretary Pete Hegseth says the U.S. military will target drug cartels with the same tactics used against ISIS and Al-Qaeda. Speaking at a so-called jungle operations training course in Panama, Hegseth said any group trafficking drugs or threatening Americans would be considered a military target.
7: We're working with Colombia. We're working with partners to bring the fight to the DTOs on land. Anywhere you traffic drugs or you threaten the American people or our partners, you are a target just like ISIS or Al-Qaeda.
3: Hegseth says the fight stretches, quote, from all the way down here in the cocaine trafficking areas to the plazas of Mexico, and would be run jointly by U.S. Southern and Northern commands. He went on to say, quote, this is a networked fight that we will execute ruthlessly. The two most senior members of President Trump's cabinet, Secretary of State Marco Rubio and Treasury Secretary Scott Bessent, flew out of last month's NATO summit in Turkey on what was effectively a decoy plane following an Iranian threat while Trump was secretly moved to a smaller military jet. Officials moved the president after learning of a possible Iranian assassination plot. Trump had flown to the annual gathering of NATO leaders in Ankara, Turkey.

0: Albuquerque in a new Qatari gifted and retrofitted red, white, and navy blue jet. But ahead of departing Turkey, he said he would fly partway home on an older model, baby blue, Air Force One plane instead. The White House says the staffers and journalists who flew on the original jet were escorted by U.S. fighter jets for their protection. This is the Worldwide News Network.
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3: Yes, that's me. Good morning. It is Thursday, August 13th. Your forecast from the 77 WABC Weather Center. Sun and clouds today. A little more humid. High 86. Tonight and overnight, partly cloudy, low 71, and then Friday sunshine, less humid, high 84. If you're walking out the door with us right now, it is 70 and cloudy in Haverstraw up in Rockland. It's 72 and partly cloudy in Princeton over in New Jersey. And it's 71 and partly cloudy right outside our Midtown studios.
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3: Two Long Island brothers are dead and no one knows why. A 10-year-old should have never been lighting off fireworks. Wait, how much does a city bike rental cost? A local lawmaker tours the devastation in Colombia. And if you're single and ready to mingle at a Mets game. All right, let's get into it. At 5:03, two middle-aged brothers shot dead in a Long Island home yesterday. Their mother, their sister making the grisly discovery. Cops rushed to a 911 call. This was inside an Hempstead home right on Angevine Avenue. They found two men, life-threatening gunshot wounds. The men identified as David Adamson and his brother Gary. David's 52, his brother's 49. Here is the sister who found them.
4: My mom called. She said she can't get into her office, you know, so I said I'll be right there. So I came, and that was what was found. They're my youngest brothers. They were good to me. They were good to my parents. You know, one of them take care of my parents. The other one works. You know, so I don't even understand what took place today. Don't understand any of it.
3: The two brothers are one of seven siblings, a sister there too, found shot dead in their home office. Now, the brothers were, this is what we heard from siblings anyway, the brothers were tight. They ran a cleaning business out of their parents' home. They had families of their own.
5: It is too much.
6: This is one person that I did not believe would have ended like this. His life would have been ended like this.
3: Yeah, so we were watching on yesterday on Long Island as cops were scouring the area surrounding off this cordoned off home to reconstruct the brothers' final moments. One neighbor there in Hempstead said she knew the victim's family very well.
7: And it's devastated. I know the mom personally, and my mom know their mom personally. I know the sister to confirm it. I called the sister, and she said yes.
3: Yeah, so an investigation into the shooting remains ongoing, but this is what police told us overnight, that nobody else is in any danger, which suggests, and we don't know this for a fact, that it could be a murder-suicide. We'll have to wait and see. That is everybody in the neighborhood, the family all weighing in.
4: We never had, you know, no fussing, fighting, arguments or anything. So, you know, as I said, they were good people, good brothers.
3: Yeah, so as of last night, the bodies were handed over to the medical examiner for more information. Of course, as more info comes into us, we'll pass that on to you. 5:06, another awful story. This one out of Minnesota. Police say a deranged Minnesota father murdered his wife and young daughter before taking his own life at a home daycare center they ran in Hopkins, which is a suburb of Minneapolis. The horrific tragedy may have played out in front of a room full of children. That, according to police, three people, including a young child, were found dead in the center. They're all members of the same family.
8: Any event involving the loss of life is a difficult process. But when children are involved, it's especially devastating.
3: That's the Hopkins police chief, who says they went to the home just outside of Minneapolis on reports of a stabbing, found This adult male dead from a self-inflicted gunshot wound. Police then found his wife, 7-year-old, nearby.
8: On arrival, officers located a deceased 41-year-old male with a self-inflicted gunshot wound and a deceased 41-year-old female and 7-year-old female victim with stab wounds.
3: Now, thank God, all of the other children inside this daycare center, they were safe. And they were reunited with their parents. You can imagine, though, what a tough day it is for police to find this thing.
8: This is an extremely tragic event for Hopkins or for any community.
3: And then just, of course, devastating for the greater family as well. In a moment, we will head down to Washington, D.C., where they're looking for a new White House press secretary. We'll get into that in just a moment. But first, 507, first check of traffic and transit on this early Thursday morning. Good morning, Joe Nolan.
5: Well, good morning, everybody. Good morning, Nolan. And from the Apple Bank traffic desk, we had a big problem at the George Washington Bridge coming inbound on the Jersey side. Now, this is going to be on the I-95 approach in the express lanes at exit 72A. So on the Jersey Turnpike approach from Route 4, a jackknife tractor trailer, one lane going to be blocked. So inbound George, I-95 approach, again, in the express lanes at 72A. So you're going to have to get over to the locals to get around that. But other than that, though, that's about it. Everything else in fairly decent shape as you begin to come inbound. LIE, northern, southern states, all three look to be very good this morning. We don't have any major difficulties at all as you begin to travel out onto Staten Island. Staten Island Expressway looks good right up to the Verrazano Bridge. If you're on the Jersey Turnpike, the overnight road work there, it looks like that is out of the way. 78, 82, 82, 87, good in New Jersey. Also, routes 4, 46, route 3, route 17, up to the north, everybody there, good. No problems getting to the Tappan Zee Bridge or coming out of West Chester, at least not right now. Again, I'm sure there's going to be some delays up there on the New England Thruway, but right now we're in good shape. And the Transit Authority, delays on the 4, the 6, and the J, and alternate side of the street parking rules and regulations again today are in effect. 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I'm Joe Nolan with traffic on Talk Radio 77 WABC.
3: WABC News Time 509. We learned yesterday that the White House press secretary will leave the White House soon. News Nation's Kelly Meyer has more.
9: President Trump breaking that news on True Social, writing, quote, "Our wonderful White House press secretary and one of my most trusted aides, Caroline Leavitt, will be departing her role at the end of the month so she can spend more time with her beautiful young children and family, a decision I totally understand and respect." President Trump says she will now be one of his top outside advisors and continue to be an influential voice in the Republican Party.
3: Yeah, Leavitt has served as the White House press secretary since the president began his second term. In a statement yesterday, Leavitt said serving in the position was the honor and an adventure of a lifetime. Now, one of the names being thrown around to take her place is Sid and Friends fave Liz Pipko. I imagine Sid will have more to say about that coming up at 6 o'clock this morning. 5:10, rescue crews are continuing to search through the piles of debris that were left by Monday's magnitude 7.4 earthquake in Colombia that has now killed more than 250, something like 700 people still missing. Correspondent George Solis has more from Cali.
10: Rescuers saving another man from this rubble. What used to be an apartment building, hordes of volunteers coming here, helping to move some of that debris. Tragically, they say they've also pulled out bodies from this rubble. Thousands, unfortunately, are also still unaccounted for here.
3: The most powerful earthquake to hit South American country in decades ravaged apartment blocks, homes, schools, health centers across the nation. Nearly 100 aftershocks as of yesterday.
10: Aftershocks have also been a concern. There was actually one here last night. There are so many compromised buildings here that engineers have not had a chance to review. So there is a major fear that some of these structures could yet still fall. Ambulances are staged at many of these sites. Again, the hope here is that anyone that is still alive can be found. Unfortunately, that window, that critical window for saving them, is quickly closing, but that's not deterring the volunteers and the first responders who are continuing to keep hope alive.
3: Yeah, and correspondent George Solis reports there have been some victories. They have found some people alive in the rubble.
11: In hard-hit Cali, 31-year-old Diana Troncoso, rescued after an agonizing 16 hours buried under her crumbled four-story apartment building. After finding her in a crevice, rescuers cheering the life-saving victory.
3: So we're going to hear a little bit more from the local Colombian community out in Queens and Brooklyn coming up after 5:30. Puerto Rico has entered a state of emergency now after suffering through its driest July in over a century. The severe weather has left major drinking reservoirs completely depleted, forcing the government to shut off water to certain residential neighborhoods. This technician, he says it's bad.
12: We're still dealing with some problems regarding the reconstruction from Hurricane Maria, Irma, the earthquakes. But earthquakes didn't affect Loiza that much, but see some part of that.
3: Yeah, the National Guard, federal agencies actively stepping in the last couple days to distribute bottled water. This woman, she's a community volunteer. She says the situation is just dire right now.
13: We're working with the elderly and working with the community that has small children, and we're trying to get a solution for this now.
3: And what we hear from experts is that nature is only half the problem. They say 65% of the island's water is lost daily through cracked, aging infrastructure and leaking pipes in Puerto Rico. 5:13, a nice moment. Former Marine Robert Gilman back on U.S. soil after he was released from custody in Russia on Tuesday. Correspondent Nick Harper reports that Gilman had been held since 2022 when he was arrested for allegedly kicking a police officer while he was drunk.
14: Gilman is now receiving necessary medical treatment in the United States. The State Department also says that President Trump will not stop until all unjustly detained Americans are home, including one other detainee in Russia, Stephen Hubbard.
3: President Trump says Russia agreed to release Gilman after his discussions with President Vladimir Putin. The Russian leader reportedly cited humanitarian reasons for the release.
14: The U.S. State Department welcomed the news, saying that Gilman now joins over 100 Americans whom President Trump has freed during his second term in office. The State Department also thanked Russia for its work with the U.S. Special Envoy Steve Witkoff to enable the release.
3: Yeah, Gilman landed just outside of Washington, D.C. yesterday, where he was met by family members and friends. 5:14 from Washington, let's head up to Massachusetts, where a teenager there accused of killing his mother and younger brother. And investigators now looking into the possibility that AI played a role in the murders.
15: This is an unspeakable tragedy. It is an incredibly dark day.
3: That's Middlesex District Attorney Marion Ray. Police in the town of Acton, that's just outside of Boston. They arrested 17-year-old Arjun Avaned and his mother, 14-year-old brother, were found dead inside their home on Tuesday night.
15: Arjun had recently been demonstrating some concerning behavior, including using the internet and ChatGPT to make searches for theoretical ideas or fantasy stories regarding the killing of his family.
3: Yeah, Ryan says that the teenager was using the internet and ChatGPT to make searches for theoretical ideas and fantasy stories regarding the killing of his family. In a moment, we'll head to California, where one of the biggest trials, maybe the trial of the century, is about to get underway. We'll get into that in just a moment. But first, 5:15, let's head over to the 77 WABC Sports Desk. Good morning, Justin Ellis.
16: Good morning to you, Noah Maladen. Start out here in the Bronx, Trent Grisham homered twice and hit a go-ahead double in the seventh inning as the Yankees erased an early deficit and pulled away for a 10-5 victory over the skidding Mariners, clinching a series win over Seattle to boot. Yankees rookie Spencer Jones had three RBI in his second start, batting third. He had a two-run double in the third and a tying double in the fifth. Grisham scored with four RBI from the leadoff spot, registering his ninth career multi-homer game and fifth three-hit game this season. Starter Will Warren allowed five runs and six hits and four-plus innings. The right-hander tied a career high by allowing three homers. Up next for the Yankees, the lefty Max Fried will get the start this afternoon in the finale of this three-game series with New York vying for a sweep of Seattle. First pitch scheduled for 1:35 p.m. from Yankee Stadium. In Atlanta, the Mets lost 6-3 in the finale of their three-game series against the Braves, dropping that finale the final two games, and the series to Atlanta. In the process, Luis Torrens went deep for New York. Luis Robert Jr. homered in the seventh, and Bo Bichette added a solo shot in the ninth. Rookie Carson Benz 2-4 and extended his on-base streak to 16 games, and rookie starter Zach Thornton gave up 3 runs in 6 innings of work in his 8th career start. Up next for the Mets and off day today before welcoming in the Washington Nationals for the weekend starting tomorrow. Big news out of the NBA yesterday. The Lakers are being sold to Josh Kushner and Bob Iger for $12.5 billion, a record-breaking price. The businessmen were involved in the expansion process in Las Vegas, but in a stunning turn, they pivoted to make an aggressive offer to buy the Lakers from Mark Walter, who purchased a controlling interest in the team from the Buss family last year for a then-record franchise valuation of approximately $10 billion.
3: Wait, so he made $2 billion on the deal?
16: Yep, $2.5 billion.
3: In a year?
16: Yeah.
3: That's pretty good.
16: That's pretty good.
3: That's a good return, yeah.
16: If you're Mark Walter, right? putting that right in the old savings account, if you will. No, I'm late. The sale will need approval from the NBA's Board of Governors, and that process can take several weeks, so you got to sit and wait here. The next board meeting is set, for September in New York. And then, of course, Kushner, the 41-year-old, that name does sound familiar. He is the brother of President Donald Trump's son-in-law, Jared Kushner. How about that? Kushner family. Pretty successful. They got the bags,
3: they do.
16: And we are still looking ahead to preseason football week. One Friday, 7 p.m. Jets will welcome in the Buccaneers. That's tomorrow night, actually. And then come Saturday afternoon, Giants will host the Minnesota Vikings. That's your sports known.
3: Who do the Eagles start the preseason with?
16: The
3: Ravens. All you care about.
16: Yeah, the Ravens.
3: Will you actually sit and watch a preseason game?
16: Yeah, I'll watch the first.
3: Oh, you will?
16: Yeah, I'll watch. Okay. I'll keep it on in the background.
3: Right.
16: You know what I'm saying?
3: Uh-huh.
16: While I'm running around, doing some other errands, maybe folding some laundry and whatnot. That's your sports gnome. I'm Justin Ellick on 77 WABC.
3: It's hard for me to imagine you have folded laundry in your apartment.
16: Yeah, I don't do that.
3: Yeah, it's just all over the floor, right?
16: Yeah, I throw it in the corner.
3: Thank you very much, Justin. Traffic, transit. Here's Jill Noah.
5: Folding and putting into drawers and everything, that's a lot of work. I mean, you know, why are you going to do that when you don't have
3: exactly.
5: File it in the corner.
3: You know, as long as it's clean, what does it matter if it's on the floor?
5: That's all that matters.
3: Yeah.
5: From the Apple Bank Traffic Desk, again, as you travel inbound George Washington Bridge, we got a big old problem. And again, a jackknife tractor trailer. This is going to be at exit 72A on the inbound side of I-95, just before the bridge and the express lanes. And the left one lane, they're saying the left lane's going to be out, but I imagine it's probably more than that. So if you're traveling inbound at George, you've got that problem. You're also going to be looking at a pretty decent day rest of the way around. Really not much out there at all to worry about as you come inbound LIE, northern, southern states. All three in very good shape, right through Nassau County. Coming into the city, no problems all the way to the Midtown Tunnel. If you're coming up through Lower Brooklyn, we're looking very, very good this morning without really much of a difficulty all the way on up. Just looking at a good day as well at the Lincoln and Holland Tunnels, George Washington Bridge, and Mass Transit. Just some minor subway delays on the 4, the 6, and the J. And alternate side is in effect. 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I'm Joe Nolan with traffic on Talk Radio 77 WABC.
3: WABC News Time 519. Move over opioids, big tobacco. Here comes big social media. Jury selection underway in the Meta platform trial that's going to take place in Northern California as the social media giant is accused of engineering Facebook and Instagram to be addictive to children. The trial, it's going to take place in Oakland, expected to last about 7 weeks. It'll test Colorado, Kentucky, California, and New Jersey's allegations that Meta designed its platform to keep young users hooked and misled consumers about their safety. You have Stanford Law School professor Nora Freeman says consequences of the trial just could be huge, a huge threat to the company.
17: I think we're going to learn a lot more about what our kids have been exposed to online and the effect it's had and what the folks in charge knew about the harm that was possibly occurring.
3: And you get the sense, right, that it's not going to be good when we hear all this.
17: I think about tobacco and I think about opioids. Both of those, just like social media in some ways, really affected the population and arguably like social media, really harmed the population.
3: Yeah, a Meta spokesperson says the company strongly disagrees with the allegations and is confident evidence will show its longstanding commitment to support young people. Opening statements are set to begin on August 18th. From California to the Windy City, Chicago Mayor Brandon Johnson creating safeguard for data centers there. Johnson signing an executive order that strengthens protections against air and noise pollution, requires enhanced review a proposed data center developments, and launches a comprehensive effort to expand Chicago's data center regulations.
18: The city is taking steps now to protect Chicagoans from the impacts of data center development while we undertake the comprehensive work that's necessary to establish stronger permanent protections for our communities.
3: Yeah, it's one of the first steps. The Johnson administration is going to work with the city council to advance legislation establishing a temporary moratorium on new data centers, much like they've done here in New York and down in Texas. 521, you can bet on basically anything on Kalshi. I mean, really almost anything. But what we're finding out is that's not necessarily a good thing. And so California lawmakers, they want people to stop betting on fires there because they think it may encourage people to set fires. They might bet some money and then set one, which kind of makes sense.
19: Don't people have better things to do than bet on things that could potentially affect the rest of a person's life?
3: You would think so. So local officials there are urging the federal government to step in now.
9: In a letter, nine lawmakers, including California Senators Alex Padilla and Adam Schiff, say that's exactly what's happening, and they're urging the Commodity Futures Trading Commission to implement what they call common sense guardrails to prevent people from profiting off the suffering and devastation of digital gambling sites.
3: Yeah, you're hearing this from more and more lawmakers across the country that they're concerned that Americans are profiting off other people's suffering, especially when it comes to natural disasters and then trying to bet on them on Kalshi. 522, while we're in California, in Southern California, a grand jury has indicted Nick Reiner for murdering his parents, Hollywood actor, director Rob Reiner, and his mom, Michelle Singer Reiner, last December in their Brentwood home. News Nation's Lauren Lister has the details.
20: The indictment adds a special circumstance allegation of lying in wait. Reiner also faces a special allegation that he personally used a dangerous and deadly weapon, a knife. Special circumstances allegations can increase potential penalties in the sentencing phase of a trial. He's due back in court for a pretrial hearing next month. Reiner is accused of stabbing his parents to death on December 14th inside their Brentwood home. He has pleaded not guilty to all charges.
3: In Los Angeles, billions upon billions are thought to be coming in as NBA fans attempt to make sense of this latest sale of the Lakers in a deal that is reportedly valued at $12.5 billion. Venture capitalist Joshua Kushner, the brother of President Trump's son-in-law Jared Kushner, picking up the franchise along with former Disney CEO Bob Iger. The sale comes nearly a year after billionaire Mark Walter, the owner of the Dodgers, purchased a majority stake in the team. Now, fans, they want to know what this, of course, means for the Lakers. They want to know the bottom line. Are we going to get a championship?
21: Whoever the owners are, it don't matter. It's the players that make the game and sell the tickets. So, therefore, the Lakers, you know, to me, being bought by another owner, then, you know, saying what we want to do is get the rings in L.A., and that's what it's about. It's all about L.A.
3: Yeah, clearly buying a sports team is a good idea. The fact that they bought it for $10 billion, selling it for $12
22: billion. I'm very upset. Very upset.
3: What?
22: I don't see the need to sell it when it was just bought a couple years ago.
3: Yeah, well, people are trying to make a profit. 524, oil and gas prices dropping back last month, but they're rising again due to the escalating conflict in the Middle East. Diane Swonk is the chief economist at KPMG.
23: This really erodes people's purchasing power. It leaves them feeling like we're in a recession because they feel like they're losing ground even if they have a job.
3: Yeah, economists are worried that the Fed will be more likely to raise interest rates if oil and gas prices stay elevated for the next couple months. 525, did you see some of the video of that total eclipse of the sun in Europe? It is amazing to see darkness, complete darkness, in the middle of the day. Wednesday's eclipse of the sun, all the talk in Europe. This guy, he watched from the Arcos de las Salinas in Spain.
24: You can guess what it's going to be like, but at the end, you have to leave it. And with Brian May there, so what else can I ask for? It was incredible, yeah. Very impressive.
3: Yes, so for 2 minutes in a number of towns, it was total darkness. And one small town that they said was one of the best spots to watch this solar eclipse, it is a village of 400 people in Spain. They said it swelled to 10,000 yesterday.
25: A few seconds I could see the sun without any problem and really beautiful and a feeling of peace.
3: Yeah, we had that here. We didn't get total eclipse of the sun here in New York, but it was still pretty cool. Was that 2 years ago? But there were places, of course, in the United States that did get the total eclipse, total darkness for a period of time. 526, Secretary of State Marco Rubio says there is no government cover-up when it comes to UFOs, or what are now known as UAPs. He was on a podcast called the Katie Miller Podcast, says they've released what they know about UFOs and continue to do so, the White House.
0: In this administration, if we knew, like, the president would be all over. Like, there would be, you know, primetime address.
3: Yeah, so he says the government needs to look into unidentified objects flying over U.S. airspace. Another case of a TikTok challenge go totally wrong. News Nation's James Sears has more.
1: The fire and explosion left a one-year-old boy critically injured in Chicago's South Shore neighborhood. Police say the fire started Saturday evening after the boy's cousin put rubbing alcohol in a microwave as part of a TikTok challenge. The boy suffered burns to more than 60% of his body and is on life support.
3: Yeah, two adults were also injured, including a 29-year-old man who was listed in critical condition. 527, traffic. Transit on the 7th. Here's Joe Noah.
5: All right, Noah, we continue to have this problem up at the George Washington Bridge again in the approaches from I-95 in the express lanes at exit 72A, which is at Route 4. Jackknife tractor trailer. You have one lane going to be out of service. That would be in the express lane. So as you're coming inbound to George, we do have a delay now. It isn't anything terrible, but still, you are going to have a delay as you come inbound at the George Washington Bridge this morning. Let's call it about 5 to 10 minutes. Then once you get through that, you're all right across the span and into the Bronx on the Cross Bronx Expressway. Really, no issues, at least not yet. Same thing on the Bruckner and the Deegan. You're doing well down either side of Manhattan, at least so far. Some slow traffic, and it isn't bad, just slow traffic inbound on the LIE, getting into Queens Boulevard, and then inbound on the Gowanus BQE, getting through the Prospect. A little bit of slow traffic at that point, but that's about it. Everything else looks really good. Usual stuff up and down the Van Wyck Expressway coming inbound on the LIE Northern Southern States. We're rolling right along. And Mass Transit even behaving themselves this morning. Just some minor delays as you head out on to the subways on the 4 and the 6 trains. 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I'm Joe Nolan with traffic on Talk Radio 77 WABC.
3: WABC News Time 528. It seems like every day they're giving us new advice about how much exercise we need, how much weightlifting we have to do. Adults, apparently now, this is a new one, may need a lot more exercise than current guidelines recommend to reduce the risk of heart attacks and strokes.
2: A study published in the British Journal of Sports Medicine says greater heart health benefits may call for 560 to 610 minutes a week of exercise. That's about 9 to 10 hours of walking, running, cycling, or similar activity. The new total is 3 to 4 times higher than current public health recommendations of at least 150 minutes of exercise a week. The study also says people with lower fitness levels may need more exercise to achieve similar results. I'm Lisa Carton.
3: That seems 9 hours. That's a lot. A dietitian highlighting the benefits of blueberries. Dr. Julie Zampano is with the Cleveland Clinic. She says blueberries have a rich source of antioxidants, which help protect the body from cell damage and disease.
4: I always have a bag of frozen blueberries in my freezer. Mm-hmm. They defrost well. You can throw them in the microwave for a couple minutes and throw them into like an oatmeal or yogurt or a smoothie. So there's so many versatile ways you can use them.
3: All right. She says blueberries are beneficial to the heart and brain and reduce inflammation. Planning a cruise to the Bahamas? You better beware of the potential for pig bites there.
6: Jason Gordon of New York says he was enjoying his vacation along with 4,200 other passengers aboard the Norwegian Escape last summer when he took part in a swim with the pigs excursion in the Bahamas. That sounds pretty interesting, but it was pretty painful when he was bitten on the leg by one of the pigs, requiring stitches as well as painful treatments to fight off possible rabies. The excursion costs just under $200, and the pigs have over a quarter million followers on Instagram. Gordon has sued, seeking money for damages in a jury trial. James Flippin for the Worldwide News Network.
3: Don't you kind of know what you're getting yourself into when you do that thing? I mean, it's a very popular thing for people to do. 531. Jethro Tull adding 17 new concert dates on their tour in support of the 2025's Curious Rumiant. The new shows will keep the band on the road into next February. The tour dates run from August 7th in Finland to February 16th in Spain. If you want more, want to see where they're touring, Jethro Tull, you just got to head over to their website. 21 Guns, Green Day launching Green Day TV. The band hasn't shared exactly what that entails. However, they've teased in a social media video about it. It features clips of different movies and TV shows cut together to say, "Welcome to Green Day TV." Green Day TV will premiere this Thursday, or actually today, on the band's YouTube channel. Wall Street, it was kind of mixed yesterday. Following inflation data and earning reports, WABC's business reporter John Tarrant has a look back and a look ahead on the markets.
7: Good morning. Well, the thing that dominated Wall Street yesterday was CPI inflation, which rose ever so slightly from June to July. It was up just 0.1% for the month, 3.4% year on year. Strip out food and energy, they're gone, and you get core inflation, which was up 0.2% in July or 2.5% year on year. All of this completely in line with Wall Street expectations. Gas prices declined in early July, helping keep the lid on inflation. Of course, they went up at the back end of the month, but that's not reflected in these figures. Now, the Federal Reserve next meets to discuss interest rates in September. They have a holiday this month in August. And so this, plus last week's decline of 23,000 jobs in July, eases pressure on them for the need to hike. Now, yesterday, the Dow was down, but the Nasdaq and the S&P were in the green, and the S&P 500 narrowly missed out on a new closing record. Had it closed above 7757, that would have been a new record, but it didn't. It passed that during the day, but it slipped back again to close at 7748. Oil, of course, remained elevated yesterday, even though President Trump said that the U.S. has total control over the Strait of Hormuz and may keep it that way. Brent was at around $89 a barrel most of yesterday. Company news, CoreWeave, which is an AI tools company based in Livingston in New Jersey, surging after earnings came out. And Supermicro, a servers company based in California, giving a very, very rosy outlook. And both CoreWeave and Supermicro were up about 20% each. Not bad. Now, Ted Decker is the boss of the huge company Home Depot, and he's taking temporary medical leave. He's so important that it'll take two executives to run the home improvement company while he's away. And here's an interesting story. Wendy's, the burger people, the stock jumped about 14% yesterday after the FT, the Pinken Financial Times in London, reported that Nelson Peltz's Trian Fund Management is preparing a deal to take the burger chain private again. Now, a friend of mine said to me yesterday, "I knew this was going to happen." I said, "How do you know?" He said, "Because as soon as Burger King dropped out of the top three burger joints in America, which it has done, it's number four now, then it was almost certain that someone was going to take it private again, and that appears to be what's happening." The Bank of America is earmarking $250 billion for loans to improve critical infrastructure projects all over our country. And so too today. Well, we get the younger cousin or the sister or brother of CPI. It's PPI. That's wholesale inflation, which in many ways is more important than CPI, because CPI is backward-looking. PPI is forward-looking because it gives a clue about the inflation being paid by manufacturers right now that we will have to pay in the shops probably around about Christmas time. We also get the weekly jobless numbers on Thursday, as we always do. John Tarrant, 77 WABC News.
3: And at the closing bell, the Dow lost 21 points. The S&P 500 gained 20. The Nasdaq rose 143 points. We're just getting started on this Thursday morning. A whole lot more to get to as we work our way up. 6 o'clock hour, sit in friends in the morning. A 10-year-old should have never been lighting off fireworks. A local lawmaker tours the devastation in Colombia. And if you're single, get ready to mingle at a Mets game. We'll get to those stories and more right after this.
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3: A tragic story out of Minnesota. Police say a man in the suburban Minneapolis community of Hopkins killed his wife and their 7-year-old daughter Wednesday as other young children gathered at a home daycare the couple owned. Investigators say the 41-year-old man fatally shot himself after stabbing his wife and child. They also believe the suspect is linked to the death of a 78-year-old relative found dead in nearby Burnsville the same day. Hopkins Mayor Patrick Hanlon.
4: We are all reeling with this information right now as a community, and so grateful for the different departments that have come out from across the West Metro here and immediately to lend a hand in this situation.
3: Six other children at Brown Bear Child Care were not physically harmed. A parent called police after witnessing the attack while dropping off a child. No names were released, and police are investigating. Ken Rhodes, Worldwide News Network, New York.

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9: Yes, that's me. Good morning. It is Thursday, August 13th. Your forecast from the 77 WABC Weather Center. Sun and clouds today. Going to be a little more humid. The high 86. Tonight and overnight, partly cloudy. Low 71, and then Friday sunshine, less humid, high 84. If you're walking out the door with us right now, so happy you are. It's 70 and cloudy in Havistra up in Rockland. It's 72 and partly cloudy in Princeton over in New Jersey. And it's 71 and partly cloudy right outside our Midtown studios. Time for traffic, transit. Here's Joel Nolan.
10: Well, good morning again, Nolan. Good morning again, everybody. And we got some good news up at the George Washington Bridge. Looks like that jackknife tractor trailer is out of the way. So if you're coming inbound in the express lanes at exit 72, all lanes have been reopened, getting to the upper level of the bridge, and just a little bit of a delay, let's call it 5 minutes, coming inbound of the span. So looks like we might have dodged one there as you head inbound at George. Now, inbound Lincoln and Holland Tunnels, only minor delays. If you're heading inbound on the LIE, we are slow now from about the area of the Grand Central right in through Queens Boulevard. And then the usual delays both ways on the Van Wyck coming into Jamaica Avenue, heading southbound on the Cross Island, delays getting onto the Belt Parkway. So it's pretty much a regular kind of day as you begin to travel around. You've got slow traffic up through Lower Brooklyn, coming on up to the Brooklyn Bridge, and just generally around, like I said, things look to be in fairly decent shape. Mass transit-wise, still delays on the 4 and the 6 trains, and alternate side of the street parking rules and regulations are in effect. 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I'm Joe Nolan with traffic on Talk Radio 77 WABC.
9: WABC News Time 5:39. The Justice Department busting up what they say was an elaborate sham marriage scheme that involved Chinese citizens here in New York City.
11: This is one of the largest marriage fraud prosecutions in United States history.
9: Attorney General Todd Blanche says nearly a dozen people arranged over 1,000 sham marriages since 2016. Blanche says the scheme involved pairing Chinese nationals with U.S. citizens who were paid $100,000 to become fake spouses. Blanche says the Chinese nationals would get green cards soon after the couples tied the knot.
11: Pairing foreign nationals seeking immigration status with United States citizens willing to participate and engage in a sham marriage. This scheme was not a quick fly-by-night operation, but rather a years-long multi-million dollar cottage industry to criminally assist people who would not or legally could not otherwise become citizens of the United States.
9: Crazy. $100,000. Blanche says those arrested arranged the wedding venues, a photographer, social media post to make the marriages appear like they were legit. 5:40, rescuers pulled a woman alive from the ruins of an apartment building in Cali, Colombia. That was 29 hours after the earthquake struck on Monday, offering a sign of hope as search efforts continue down there. More than 250 people have been killed. Now, back here in Queens, there's a large Colombian community who've been trying to reach out to family, friends, try to figure out how they can help them. One of the people who headed down there after the earthquake was State Senator Jessica Ramos. And she talked about what she's seen on the ground there.
12: I am at the airport in Cali, Colombia right now. Having seen these cities before and after, I mean, Pereira and Cali look like they were bombed.
9: Yeah, so the Jackson Heights community has already begun organizing aid and trying to figure out how to get it and what's needed in Colombia. 5:41, let's go from Jackson Heights, Queens to Staten Island, where we told you about this story yesterday, but we have more information. A 10-year-old girl lost several fingers after a firework exploded at a park there. And now we're finding out that a city parks department worker has been charged in connection with the incident. This explosion happened about 6:45 on Tuesday night at General Douglas MacArthur Park. Well, here's how people describe it.
5: I was like, oh, my God, what happened? And then when I looked out the window, I seen everybody running around, and they said that the little girl's hand exploded. There's always a lot of people outside, so I don't even understand how that even happened.
9: Okay, so this is what we're being told. The child found an M80 firework in a park bathroom and showed it to a Parks Department worker who police say helped light the M80. So moments later, witnesses reported hearing this loud explosion near the restroom area.
6: Now this little girl is going to suffer for the rest of her life because of somebody's carelessness.
9: Yeah, so responding police officers found this girl suffering from catastrophic injuries to her hand. They applied a tourniquet. They rushed her to Staten Island University Hospital. She's listed in stable condition, but authorities say she lost several fingers in the blast.
6: She's doing well. She's talking. She's hurt. She's confused. And although at 10, people say, oh, she should know better. Yes, she should know better. But kids are curious. And you as an adult should know. Sometimes you can't tend to curiosity.
9: Yeah, well, right. Police arrested 24-year-old Joshua Moe, this park's employee, who said, yeah, I gave this 10-year-old girl a lighter. He says he didn't think this would happen. He said he just wanted to make this girl happy and have fun. He's been arraigned, or he was, in criminal court, Staten Island yesterday, granted supervised release. That is, neighbors say they have warned their kids and continued to about the dangers of fireworks. And unfortunately, this is a terrible example of that.
5: What did I tell you on the 4th of July?
13: Yeah, on the 4th of July, my mom told me, like, do not use no fireworks. And I was like, I know to stop asking to use fireworks.
9: Yeah. So authorities so far, they say they don't know how that firework ended up inside that park bathroom. 5:44 out to Long Island, where the man convicted of killing four after barreling into a Long Island nail salon. This was back in 2024. He was sentenced to 25 years to life yesterday. 66-year-old Stephen Schwally was convicted in June of several charges, including four counts of second-degree murder. On Wednesday yesterday, he sat in the courtroom in his jail-issued uniform as the judge handed down the sentence, and then he flipped the bird to cameras in courts in the courtroom there. He's the one that, you may remember this story, that they say he was blind drunk when he drove into the nail salon. He killed four people, including the owner of the salon, Ken Chen, two employees, and Amelia Renick. She was a 34-year-old off-duty NYPD cop who was in the salon getting her nails done. People responding to the sentence yesterday.
14: He had to face that reality of all the lives he took, the injuries he caused, what he did that day. He made those decisions.
9: Yeah, so loved ones of the victims were present for the sentencing, describing how Swally's decision to drink and get behind the wheel of a car forever changed their lives. In a moment, we'll head over to Clifton, New Jersey, where they're talking about flag raising and maybe getting rid of special days in that city. We'll explain coming up in just a moment. For First 5:45, let's head over to the 77 WABC Sports Desk, and here's Justin Allen.
15: 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Start out in the Bronx, Trent Grisham homered twice and hit a go-ahead double in the seventh as the Yankees erased an early deficit and pulled away for a 10-5 victory over the skidding Mariners, clinching a series win over Seattle to boot. Rookie Spencer Jones had 3 RBI in his second start, batting third, hit a 2-run double in the third, and tying double in the fifth. Grisham finished with 4 RBI from the leadoff spot, registering his 9th career multi-homer game and 5th 3-hit game this season. Starter Will Warren allowed 5 runs and 6 hits and 4-plus innings. The righty tied a career high by allowing 3 homers. Up next for the Yankees, the lefty ace Max Fried will get the start this afternoon in the finale of this 3-game set. The Yanks going for a sweep. First pitch scheduled for 1:35 p.m. from Yankee Stadium in Atlanta. The Mets lost 6-3 in the finale of their 3-game series against the Braves, dropping the finale there. The final two games, and the series to Atlanta in the process. Torrens went deep for New York. Luis Robert Jr. also homered in the 7th. Bo Bichette added a solo shot in the 9th. Rookie Carson Benz 2-for-4 extended his on-base streak to 16 games, and rookie starter Zach Thornton gave up 3 runs and 6 innings of work in his 8th career start. Up next for the Mets, an off day today before welcoming in the Washington Nationals for the weekend starting tomorrow. Big news out of the NBA yesterday. The Los Angeles Lakers are being sold to Josh Kushner and Bob Iger for $12.5 billion, a record-breaking price. The businessmen were involved in the expansion process in Las Vegas, but in a stunning turn pivoted to make an aggressive offer to buy the Lakers from Mark Walter, who purchased a controlling interest in the team from the Buss family last year for a then-record franchise valuation of approximately $10 billion. The sale will need approval from the NBA's Board of Governors, and that process can take several weeks. The next board meeting is set for September in New York. Kushner, the 41-year-old, that name does sound familiar because he is the brother of President Donald Trump's son-in-law, Jared Kushner. And Noam Lynn, we're looking ahead to preseason football week one coming up Friday night. Tomorrow night, Jets welcome in the Buccaneers. And then come Saturday afternoon, your Giants will host the Minnesota Vikings. Maybe, just maybe, you go look at Jackson Dart. 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I'm Justin Ellick on 77 WABC.
9: Thank you very much, Justin. 547, traffic, transit on the 7th. Here's Joel Nolan.
10: All right, Noam, and again, heading out there this morning, we had a jackknife tractor-trailer heading inbound at the George Washington Bridge on the Jersey side on I-95. That is now out of the way, and it's just a little bit of a slowdown getting inbound to the bridge, maybe about 5 minutes, so that certainly is good news. If you're heading inbound Lincoln and Holland, only minor delays. Now, if you're heading inbound at the, like we've been telling you, inbound coming from Nassau County, a little bit of slow traffic now starting to build on the LIE coming through the Cross Island, then you're quite heavy coming into Queens Boulevard. Both ways out onto the Van Wyck, you know, the usual stuff, getting in through Jamaica Avenue, inbound on the Gowanus BQE, Prospect to the Brooklyn Bridge, with a lot of heavy and slow traffic. Now, if you're heading northbound on the Garden State Parkway, coming away from the Jersey Shore, we're good. From the Asbury Toll, right on up to and over the Driscoll Bridge, if you're on 287, no problems from Morristown, right on down into Bedminster. You're also looking at a good ride as you travel eastbound on Route 80, really from all the way on out really all the way to Route 15, right on into the George Washington Bridge, no problem. Looks like there might be some road work on the westbound side getting out to Route 206 because there's some slow traffic at that point. And mass transit at this point, everybody seems to be running right on or close to schedule. So a very quiet morning. 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I'm Joe Nolan with traffic on Talk Radio 77 WABC.
9: WABC News Time 549. Let's head out to Clifton, New Jersey, where lawmakers last night voted down a proposal that would have ended individual cultural flag-raising ceremonies at City Hall. This has been a problem so many towns across the tri-state in recent years. People get upset when they put up the Israeli flag, the Palestinian flag, the gay pride flag. So what the thought was here in this town of Clifton is they would just do one day where they would put up all the flags and sort of get it out of the way. There were people who spoke for and against this idea yesterday.
16: And we can be absolutely celebrate our diversity together. But a flag-raising ceremony has its own meaning.
17: Raise the flag for a few days, and it stays alongside the United States flag, always lower than it. Sometimes there's music, sometimes there's dancing. That is literally it.
9: Yeah, so city council members in Clifton decided that wasn't a good idea, and they'll let those cultural celebrations continue. Up to Sullivan County at a summer camp there, multiple children shocked yesterday after they came in contact with live wires that fell at a day camp. Emergency personnel were called to Camp Chaperon in Fallsburg. It was about 1 o'clock yesterday. Three children, as young as 9 years old, were shocked during this incident. The children were flown to Westchester Medical Center, where they received care from the hospital's trauma burn team. The hospital says, thank God that those three kids are okay. And then you had the New York State Electric and Gas crews. They were on the scene right after yesterday to figure out why this wire came down and, of course, then to remove it. 551, let's bring it back here into the city. Transit advocates, cyclists pushing for legislation that would cap city bike rides at $3, arguing that New York City bike share system has become way too expensive for a lot of New Yorkers. Some cyclists say the cost of riding is just too much, and so they skip out on what would be a great way to get to and from work or to a grocery store.
18: Insanely expensive. Working class people, I don't know that they can do that. I mean, that's a luxury.
19: Well, pretty expensive. It's not cheap enough that it could be a regular commuting tool.
9: Now, according to transit advocates, a 45-minute ride on an electric city bike costs four times more than a subway or bus ride and nearly three times more than a ferry trip. Advocates argue that New York's bike share system is uniquely expensive compared with other cities where the cities pitch in to pay for part of that ride. So as a result, they came up with this idea that every bike ride should cost $3. Here, City Councilman Christopher Martek.
20: I think we have to come into the negotiations extremely hard, whether it's supporting a $3 blanket fee for all city bike. And if they don't accept those terms, I think we have to allow competitions to come in.
9: Yeah, if approved, the legislation would require the city to subsidize the remaining cost of city bike rides. Lawyers for Mayor Mamdani and City Hall, they're going to be in court today to appeal a judge's decision to temporarily block Mayor Mamdani's second home tax, the pied-à-terre tax.
21: We continue to be in the importance of a tax on secondary homes worth more than $5 million, the half a billion dollars it would raise towards making sure that our streets are safer, making sure that our schools are stronger, that our city is more affordable.
9: Now, the tax would have not gone into effect, I'm trying to say, until next year anyway. But a group of property owners sued, claiming that the city botched the rollout and did not narrow down the number of properties that qualify before publishing data on a website. 5:53, New York State officials reacting to plans announced by ICE to start using electric shock gloves during immigration enforcement. New York Attorney General Letitia James says her office is reviewing the proposal, which she says may be in violation of New York State Constitution.
22: Of course, we are outraged. And in the event that a New Yorker is injured as a result of these gloves, obviously there will be a private right of action as well as action from the state of New York. You can best be assured of that.
9: Governor Hochul weighing in on this as well.
23: It appears to me on its face to be a violation of civil rights. To cause that kind of physical harm to an individual, regardless of what the offense may be, for any that fail to comply, they will face legal action. Because in New York, I want our police focused on one thing, keeping people safe, not doing ICE's job.
9: Now, we haven't heard official word back from ICE, but there were some lawmakers who were saying that the governor, along with the attorney general, were over-exaggerating what these gloves could do. 5:54, New Jersey Congressman Frank Pallone looking into possible legislation to ban or limit surveillance pricing.
24: I don't think it's fair to charge people different prices based on their personalized information. You should be able to know. I mean, it's a transparency issue. You should be able to know what they're doing.
9: So surveillance pricing, if you haven't heard of that, is where companies use data from consumer shoppers, including location, their browsing history, their shopping habits, to set individualized prices, often charging higher amounts to consumers they think are willing to pay more. So Pallone sent a letter to 8 airlines requesting information on how they set prices after getting information from other major companies in the spring on the same matter.
24: You have to have national data privacy legislation that focuses on minimizing the data that companies or anybody can collect on you. I mean, it's a question of fairness. It's a transparency issue. It's a privacy issue, and they shouldn't be doing this.
9: And while we're in New Jersey, we'll end with this story at 5:55. It's another spotted lanternfly summer in the Garden State. I've seen it in my neighborhood. They are everywhere. Remember when they told us to squish them? When was that, like 2 years ago? If you see them, stomp on them. And everywhere I was looking, people were stomping on them. You still see people doing that. But they're back out, these bugs. They have emerged from places where I live, like Jersey City, down to Bayhead. Trees along Grandview Avenue in Edison. There are pictures of them just swarmed with these bugs, and neighbors trying to figure out what this all means, what they should do.
25: Outdoor bug killer, but then I've added some vinegar and bleach, which last year worked.
26: I've seen more.
27: And they don't have a lot of predators here, so I suppose it's important for us to step in.
9: Yeah, so the State Department of Agriculture in New Jersey has been urging residents to stomp out these invasive insects since they first arrived back in 2018. They want the sap from more than 70 different plants, and they end up killing off these trees and plants. And as you heard that woman say, they have no known predator. So the only predator is us, is to stamp on them, and they want us to keep doing that.
25: I don't
9: want to
25: be in the backyard. Like, with all the sap juice or whatever it is that falls, it's disgusting. When you find something I can do, let me know so I can try it, please.
9: Yeah, yesterday as I was walking around, I had a couple of them land on me. That's how many I've seen in the last couple of days in New Jersey. Coming up on 5:57, traffic, transit on the 7th. Here's Joe Nolan.
10: All right, Noam, from the Apple Bank traffic desk, and as you begin to travel around, we're looking at a pretty decent day pretty much all the way around. If you're heading out onto Route 80 on the westbound side out there in Wharton, looks like some slow traffic, might have been some earlier construction. Looks like, though, that is out of the way. If you're coming inbound at the George Washington Bridge, only a five-minute delay. If you're inbound at the Lincoln Tunnel, a minor delay, and inbound at the Holland Tunnel, off of 109, you've got about 10, but other than that, everything else looks to be pretty good. Now, if you're heading south on the BQE, there are delays, Queens Boulevard right on down to the Kosciusko. On the inbound side of the Long Island Expressway, we're a little slow coming into the area of Queens Boulevard. And then inbound on the Gowanus BQE Prospect to the Brooklyn Bridge. So it is a very normal morning out there. And Mass Transit looks good, too. 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I'm Joe Nolan with traffic on Talk Radio 77 WABC.
9: Let's find out now what's happening on the Thursday edition of Sid and Friends in the Morning from Justin Ellick.
15: Thank you very much, Noam Layden. Friday Eve here, Sid and Friends in the Morning, right around the corner. We will talk to Charlie Gasper.

0: Laden Friday Eve here, Sid and friends in the morning right around the corner. We will talk to Charlie Gasparino today, our great buddy, often on Fox News, big New York Post columnist, economic expert. He'll talk to us about all of these big deals coming yesterday and the day before in the sports world. Yankees going into private equity, and then the Lakers, of course, getting sold yesterday. We'll talk to Charlie coming up in the 7 a.m. hour. Alan Dershowitz will join us in the 8 a.m. hour right before Bill O'Reilly and your segment of the week comes your way, wrapping out that 8 a.m. hour. And then we'll talk more money in the 9 a.m. hour with the greatest, really, Kudlow, coming on, making his return to the morning show, Larry Kudlow, in the 9 a.m. hour, and we'll talk economy. That's all coming up. Sid and friends in the morning. On a Thursday morning, Noam Layden coming at you in just a few short moments.
1: I can't wait. We are out of here on this Thursday morning. We'll do it all over again tomorrow morning, 5 a.m., but don't go anywhere now. Nope. Sid and friends in the morning, we are up next.

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5: I'm Michael Wallace. President Trump is again claiming the U.S. controls the Strait of Hormuz. Iran says it does. News Nation's Robert Sherman.
6: The Persian Gulf Strait Authority, which is the body that gives the permission for all these ships to go through the Strait of Hormuz from the Iranian side, they say that the Strait of Hormuz is not open. Here's the statement that they put out saying claims and repeated posts by U.S. officials that the Strait of Hormuz is no longer blocked do not change the reality. Strait of Hormuz remains blocked and will not be reopened until Iran's conditions are accepted. One of the big conditions is the lifting of the U.S. naval blockade.
5: In Hopkins, Minnesota, a man fatally stabbed his wife and 7-year-old daughter at the couple's in-home daycare with other children present, then killed himself. Police believe he had also killed a 78-year-old relative in nearby Burnsville earlier in the day. Burnsville Police Chief Matt Smith.
7: We don't have a timeline between Hopkins and Burnsville at this point in time. We will be investigating that timeline, specifically determine, you know, the method and causation of death and the timeline specifically in the future here.
5: The children attending the daycare were not injured. President Trump is looking for a new press secretary, with Caroline Leavitt leaving at the end of the month. News Nation's Libby Dean has more.
8: The White House press secretary leaving that role to focus on her family after the birth of her daughter back in May. And we know that she is going to serve as an outside advisor in this role to the president once she leaves. She posted on X where she wrote that the truth is, since returning to the White House after the birth of my daughter, I have felt in my heart that I cannot be the best mom my two young children deserve while devoting the constant time, energy, and attention required of the White House press secretary.
5: The 28-year-old Leavitt is the youngest person to ever hold that job. Lakers fans are hoping the team's record $12.5 billion sale to venture capitalist Josh Kushner and former Disney CEO Bob Iger will bring the NBA championship back to Los Angeles. Sports agent Lee Steinberg wasn't shocked by the price tag.
9: Given exploding TV revenue packages, given the multiple ancillary streams of revenue, whether it's stadium or arena naming rights, whether it's fantasy sports, whether it's merchandising, it all is exploding and dominating.

0: fascinating in a way that, let's say, the movie business did some time ago.
1: The U.S. Navy is denying claims of an increase in attempted suicides aboard the aircraft carrier Abraham Lincoln, which has been at sea for almost 9 months. The Navy Times reports at least two U.S. Navy sailors have attempted to jump overboard. The Navy says it will relieve the Lincoln with the USS Theodore Roosevelt carrier group, but hasn't said when. Someone in Illinois is waking up a billionaire. That's where the only winning ticket in last night's billion-dollar Powerball drawing was sold. This is the Worldwide News Network.
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4: Sid Rosenberg. There he is, Sid. Do you want to come up here, Sid? Mark, should I let Sid come up, Mark? I think so. Come on, Sid. So Sid's got the number one radio show in New York. Got the number one radio show in New York, like by far.
5: In the race for New York governor now, Kathy Hochul's lead over opponent Bruce Blakeman is narrowing. Political reporter Marcia Kramer breaks down the new Siena poll.
6: Governor Hochul convened fellow Democrats to warn about new laws going into effect restricting local police from cooperating with ICE. It was also a prime opportunity to bash gubernatorial opponent Bruce Blakeman, whose Nassau County cops will now have to curtail their close relationship with immigration agents.
7: I expect him, like everybody else in this state, to follow the laws of New York. And there are consequences if you do not. And again, someone like that will intentionally misrepresent, which is a nice way of saying lie.
6: The stern warning came as a new poll shows Blakeman narrowing the gap between them to 10 points, 49 to 39 among likely voters. In June, there was a 20-point gap, Hochul 52, Blakeman 32, when registered voters were polled. Mayor Mamdani also used the issue to back Hochul and bash Blakeman.
8: If they want a leader who looks at the cruelty of ICE and sees a playbook of what to deliver at an even greater extent in New York State, then that's Bruce Blakeman. And I know what choice I would make.
6: That unwittingly played into Blakeman's strategy. The Nassau County executive has made a concerted effort to link the more moderate Hochul to the Democratic Socialist mayor.
9: She's completely controlled by Mamdani, and he's running the Democratic Party now. She's subservient to him, and you know, everybody's calling her by her rightful name, Comrade Kathy.
6: Political experts say the poll numbers are worrisome for Hochul, pointing out that at this point 4 years ago, she was 14 points ahead of then-opponent Lee Zeldin, who she beat by only 6 points.
10: You may see a very interesting coalition of independent New Yorkers with some Jewish New Yorkers and some just mainstream Democrats that are concerned about the direction of the Democratic Party that may form a coalition to support Blakeman only because he happens to be pro-choice, pro-union, from the suburbs, and opposes tax hikes.
5: But those poll numbers, though, it does show somewhat of a shift, doesn't it?
6: It's narrowing, and remember, it was like a 20-point difference just 2 months ago.
11: A New York-based marriage fraud scheme dating back a decade was just busted. The Justice Department says 11 people are facing charges accused of orchestrating more than 1,000 marriages to fraudulently obtain immigration status for foreign nationals. According to the indictment, the defendants and their co-conspirators recruited hundreds of U.S. citizens, paying them as much as $30,000.
12: Facilitators use social media and other forms of advertising to market fraudulent immigration services to foreign nationals, primarily from China, and Chinese nationals would pay these facilitators as much as $100,000 for assistance in obtaining a marriage, which then allowed them to apply for a green card.
11: Investigators say the men and women who facilitated the scheme were living in Brooklyn, Queens, Staten Island, Peekskill, and Ossining.
13: I'll tell you this, Caroline Leavitt has been maybe the greatest White House press secretary in the last 30 years, at least. She's been nothing short of brilliant. She's done it while raising a young family. I think it's great that she's going to go spend time with her family, but I don't know a single Republican in the country who isn't in awe of and in appreciation of Caroline tonight. So Godspeed on your journey back to your family.
14: Caroline's not just a colleague, not just someone for whom I have endless respect and admiration, but she's a close friend, someone I've got to know well, someone that my family has gotten to know well, someone that has really been in every way a source of joy in so many of our lives. Professionally, her credentials, her accolades, her achievements are second to none. Her job that she has performed as White House press secretary The word exemplary doesn't even begin to cover it. She has served this president so well, this administration so well, this country so well, and very importantly, she's been a role model to millions and millions of young women all across this country.
15: Well, Sid Rosenberg is going to be hosting the Giants pregame show on Sunday at 11:30 in the morning outside the bubble at Giants Stadium. Go out and beat the hell out of Sid. You know, MSNBC has just flashed on my screen. It looks like there is a plane has crashed into the World Trade Center.
16: Of the 1,000 Cantor employees at the Trade Center, only 300 are accounted for at this time, and none was at the building at that time. This immense human loss has truly devastated the chairman and CEO, Howard Lutnick, whose own brother is missing and presumed dead. You have suffered such great professional and personal loss. What is the fate of your brother?
17: Well, my brother was on the 103rd floor. He worked for me, and he worked at Cantor, and he called my sister just after the plane hit, and he told her that he said that the smoke was pouring in. He was stuck in a corner office. There was no way out, and the smoke was coming in, and he's not good. And things are not good, and he's not going to make it. And he just wanted to say that he loved her, and he wanted to say goodbye, and tell everyone that he loved them. And then the phone went dead. So while I'm the head of the company, I'm trying to help my 700 employees who are missing their loved ones. I'm just another one of them. Just another one of them.
16: Normally, you would have been in your office on which floor?
17: 105th floor.
16: On the 105th floor. And yet you didn't go in early that morning because of a critical decision you made.
17: Okay. My little boy, I have a 5-year-old, and it was his first day of kindergarten at Horace Mann, so I took him for his first day of big boy school. And because of that, I was late getting down to the office, and therefore I wasn't in the building. I was on my way to the building.
16: Instead. And when you got to the building?
17: Well, I saw the building on fire, so I didn't go in. But I stood at the door off of Church Street where there were flags there. And I stood at that door, and people were coming out, and I was yelling at them, you know, to run and get out. And there were police sort of around me yelling at people, telling them to get out. And I would ask them what floor they were coming from. Someone would say 55, and I'd scream, we have 55, and because I kept wanting to get up the building and get people out of the building.
16: Because all your employees were on
17: 101 to 105, the top floors of number one World Trade Center, which they call now the North Tower.
4: Congratulations, especially to Sid Rosenberg on his induction to the New York State Broadcasters Hall of Fame. I can't believe he didn't make it years ago. Today, Sid forever joins a roll call of some of the greatest legends in the history of New York broadcasting and talk radio, the best in the business, and he's the best in the business. Over many years, Sid has distinguished himself as one of the most authentic and recognizable voices in American airwaves, and he's built a smart, loyal, gigantic audience, and I happen to be one of those people in the audience, and I had for a long time, long before I became president.

0: the outfield. Your love at 6:14 on your Thursday morning. I love this song. The outfield has a couple of good songs, like two or three to be exact. Right, not many good songs, right, Lewis? The outfield.
1: I think it's all on one album.
0: That's so. It. One album, and this song specifically, Your Love Is Great.
1: But this was took over the radio for a long time.
0: What year was that song? You remember? I don't even know.
1: Because I remember I drove to Florida with some friends right after 86?
0: Something like that, right?
1: 85, 86,
0: yeah.
1: I think this came out.
0: What a great song. Your Love by the Outfield, that's how we start our show today. And it comes, no accident, right after the quotes from President Trump about my recent induction into the New York State Broadcasters Hall of Fame. So yesterday, Norman Lou, I tweeted a thank you to President Trump. I said, thank you very much. President's so good to me. He's so loyal. He's such a great friend. But I did not specify in that tweet exactly what President Trump had done. All I said was, President Trump did me a huge, huge solid today, something to that extent, and I love him and thank you very much. But I did not detail in that tweet exactly what he did, so people were sending me messages, well, what did Trump do? What did Trump do? And, of course, I'm getting set to see the president tomorrow, which I will, because I'll be at the rally for Bruce Blakeman and Law and Order and Nassau County and all that good stuff. The president is set to arrive, I think, about 3 p.m. And we'll all be there. Bruce Blakeman, Joe Cairo, Pete King, some of the folks that are running on Long Island, Janine Driscoll, Mike LaPetri, people like Nick LaLota, Andrew Garbarino. It's going to be a packed house at the police academy. So the president will come in tomorrow. And then I told you guys that my plan was to go to this huge event in the Hamptons, Southampton, hosted by Bob and Lauren Roberts, where it's going to be Bruce Blakeman and Steve Witkoff. President is not going to that. He's going back to Florida. But I talked to Bruce yesterday. I said, how are we going to do that? Assuming the president even arrives on time, 3 o'clock, he's going to speak for at least an hour. Now it's 4:30. You cannot get from Nassau County to the Hamptons in 90 minutes on a Friday. So Bruce was saying that he's probably going to have to take a helicopter. And that takes me out of the equation. So I'm not going. Then I get a text late yesterday afternoon from Bruce. And he says that there may be a change here. And that instead of a helicopter, there may be a motorcade. Probably going to be a motorcade. And he wants me to come with him. So it looks like my day tomorrow will be at the rally with Bruce Blakeman, hosted by President Trump, at about 3 o'clock tomorrow afternoon, and then a speedy motorcade with me, Blakeman, Danielle, and a host of others to the Hamptons to go meet Steve Witkoff for that big fundraiser. It's quite a day, huh, Noam?
2: That's a big day. That's a lot.
0: Big day. But the Trump piece from yesterday was, I had talked, and I told you guys this already, that the New York State Broadcasters Hall of Fame, they were here on Tuesday. They interviewed me, they interviewed Lou and Justin others, John Katzimatidis, and they're going to play this, I guess it's about a 5 or 6 minute video, at the big luncheon coming up October the 22nd at the Rainbow Room in New York City. And they told me weeks and weeks ago that if you want to get any special videos from family members, friends, influential radio or TV people, to try to get those as soon as possible. They're going to put together this 5, 6, 7 minute video, then bring me up on stage. I said, great. So I reached out to Margot Martin, who is President Trump's girl Friday, and I said, I know I'm asking a lot, and I know a million people ask President Trump a million things a day. I know that. I said, but if there's any chance that the president would be kind enough to send me audio, video, something congratulating me on this huge, huge Hall of Fame induction, I'd be forever grateful. And she said, got right back to me, she goes, I'm going to ask him. That was it. Now, that goes back about 4 weeks ago. And I did not speak to Margo Martin since. I did send President Trump one text. He did not get back to me. So I just stopped even thinking about it. And then yesterday morning, on the way home on the ferry about 11 o'clock, I see a text from Margo Martin. And I see there's a video underneath. And I see it's President Trump's face in the Oval Office. And I swear to God, Noam, I all of a sudden got scared to death. I didn't even want to watch it. I'm like, oh, my God, he did it. The President of the United States actually did it. I was literally so nervous, not scared, I was so nervous that I was about to watch a video with the President talking about my career. I froze. Lou, I froze.
1: That doesn't sound like you got not scared.
0: I actually got nervous. Me. And I'm playing the video on the ferry, and I start to cry. Like women do when they see me. You know, I told you guys.
1: Right. Well, is it that same much? Thing. You mean that much?
0: I started to cry.
1: Oh, okay.
0: And you saw the video, though. And you even said, wow.
1: Oh, of course. I said, I can't believe this.
0: Can't believe it. Really, I only showed the video to about 20 people. My wife, my kids, you guys, John Katzmatidis, Chad Lopez, a few other big-time Trump administration people, a couple of people at Fox, including Mark Levin, but they all said the same thing. They're like, oh, my God, that's crazy for President Trump to take time out on a weekday morning in the Oval Office.
1: But then you always get this. Noam, you know, you saw this. Okay, I cannot show this. I can't put this on
0: right.
1: October
0: 22nd.
1: So I'm led to believe, okay, this is that top secret.
0: No, no, no. I already tweeted about it yesterday. The video, but that Trump did something for me.
1: I know, but it's my head's reeling. I never know, like, okay, how secret is this? I know there's going to be 400 people by tomorrow that
2: right.
1: have seen this, that will know about this.
0: There's only about 20 people that see it. Everybody now knows about it, okay, but you won't see it
1: okay.
0: until October the 22nd, and it's a much longer video than the piece we played at the very end of today's open. Much longer.
1: The whole thing's making me cry.
0: It's unbelievable.
1: Yeah.
0: You're crying because you're nauseous?
1: No, there's a variety of reasons. Sometimes I'm overwhelmed. And
0: yeah, no, I understand.
1: You see,
0: how do you think I feel?
1: I don't know. Gleeful.
0: In fact, Lewis, just to really get those tears pumping.
1: Oh, no, I don't know. On a Thursday?
0: On a Thursday. Here's one more time. Just a small snippet, just 40 seconds of a video that President Trump put together for me from the Oval Office yesterday. God, I love you, Mr. President. I really do. This is cut number 13, part of the video. Congratulations from DJT to Sid.
3: Congratulations, especially to Sid Rosenberg on his induction to the New York State Broadcasters Hall of Fame. I can't believe he didn't make it years ago. Today, Sid forever joins a roll call of some of the greatest legends in the history of New York broadcasting and talk radio, the best in the business, and he's the best in the business. Over many years, Sid has distinguished himself as one of the most authentic and recognizable voices in American airwaves, and he's built a smart, loyal, gigantic audience, and I happen to be one of those people in the audience, and I had for a long time, long before I became president.
0: There he is, President Donald J. Trump. Again, you'll see the whole video in October. I'm sure you hear that piece a couple more times before.
1: Yeah. That's going on already, the page of things that get played nonstop.
0: Well, that could go off the page, though, if President Trump says something tomorrow at the rally about me. Which is because this is going to be played in October anyway.
1: Okay, right, but this
0: so
1: is
0: the more recent.
1: Played. Okay, I know. Are you starting to parse these now? I mean, they're all.
0: Oh my God! I have one section on my phone. It's a folder, and all it is Trump praises Sid, and it's. I swear to God, it's taken up a lot of memory on my phone.
2: I'm shocked by the fact you have a folder on your phone.
1: Oh, really? Wow.
0: I can fill up a whole folder with Trump praises Sid, you bastards.
2: You know, this is kind of a bigger deal if you think about what went into him doing this video yesterday, right? Somebody had to write that speech.
0: It was written because you can see that every now and then he was actually looking at a teleprompter.
2: He was totally looking at a teleprompter. And so someone wrote that. It had to be approved.
0: Right.
2: And then he had to sit down. They had to put it in the teleprompter. Whoever the camera guy is had to roll it. So you had like four or five people who were involved in making this thing yesterday.
0: No doubt. And he looked like $1 million right there. The flags behind him, the family photos, the Oval Office. When you guys see this video in October, you're going to go nuts. It's just, it's unbelievable. And you're right, Noam. It wasn't like, hey, he was outside getting onto Air Force One and he took his camera and he did a 30-second... This is a real professional piece. And the best part is, at the very end, the White House pops up.
2: Yeah.
0: Isn't that cool?
2: That was cool.
0: So for some of you idiots, I go, oh, that's AI. No, no. That is a official White House video, which is really cool. I love him. I can't wait to see him tomorrow. I can't wait. Me and President Trump back at it tomorrow. And he's there with Bruce Blakeman. You heard the very first story in today's Open. That is the Siena poll. Now, we know that Siena polls... They they always lean left. So the fact that Hochul has a 10-point lead over Bruce Blakeman means, because again, the Siena poll leans left, that they are really neck and neck. That's actually good news. The same exact poll at the same exact time years ago had Lee Zeldin down by 14 points, and he lost by 6. And don't forget Bruce Blakeman, just 2 months ago, was down by 21 points. So you can see that Bruce Blakeman is gaining in a big way on Hochul. Hochul continues to demonize ICE, talk about taxing everybody in New York City and New York State, as Bruce Blakeman points out, and he's right, she is the biggest criminal coddling governor in the United States, doing a very good job where Andrew Cuomo left off. So I would say that a 10-point deficit in a Siena poll is actually great news for Bruce Blakeman. What about you, Noam?
2: Yeah, well, you think that most people are not paying attention because they're on vacation. It's summertime. They're out with their kids, getting ready for school. Think what happens when people start paying attention to this race in September. If he's only down by 10, you would think that margin would narrow even more.
0: I think so, too. So here is Bruce Blakeman going back at Kathy Hochul, because Hochul yesterday made a big deal about ICE and how Nassau County, they coddle ICE, and that's going to change because even though Bruce Blakeman is a Nassau County executive, he's got to abide by New York State law. She's in charge. So Nassau County, you can't really be nice to ICE anymore. And here's what Bruce Blakeman had to say. This is Lewis, cut number 4.
4: She's completely controlled by Mandami, and he's running the Democratic Party now. She's subservient to him, and everybody's calling her by her rightful name, Comrade Kathy.
0: Comrade Kathy, and here was Hochul yesterday warning Bruce Blakeman, warning him he better follow the New York law, the wicked witch, Kathy Hochul. Lewis, cut number 2.
5: I expect him, like everybody else in this state, to follow the laws of New York.
0: Shut up.
5: And there are consequences if you do not.
0: Yeah, like what?
5: And again, someone like that will intentionally misrepresent, which is a nice way of saying lie.
0: You repulsive hag. There are consequences? Really? When was the last time, Kathy Hochul, you ran yelling and screaming in the face of Carl Hastie or Andrea Stewart Cousins about the ridiculous bail reform laws that have people right outside my office today walking the streets who have committed rape, murder, assault, battery, probably pedophilia, certainly dealing drugs. And you're talking about repercussions for a man running for office because he's working with an agency that has put away and deported not thousands, excuse me, not hundreds, but thousands of very, very, very bad people, you dumb biatch. He's going to be the one to suffer repercussions, but not the real criminals who walk our streets in New York City every day? This is a very sick lady. Very, very sick. And her buddy, the man that she's scared to death of, which makes no sense because she's the governor, he's only the mayor, but she's scared to death of him. Mamdani, he commented yesterday, too. Took a shot at Bruce Blakeman, Lewis. This is Jihad Boy Mayor, the terrorist himself. Cut number three.
6: If they want a leader who looks at the cruelty of ICE and sees a playbook of what to deliver at an even greater extent in New York State, then that's Bruce Blakeman. And I know what choice I would make.
0: Yeah, well, good for you. So the Nassau County Police Commissioner, who happens to be one of the greatest guys you'll ever meet and does a tremendous job keeping Nassau County, making Nassau County, as big as it is, the safest county anywhere in America, the esteemed Pat Ryder, he's going to join me at 7 o'clock, and I'm going to ask Pat Ryder straight up, are you guys intimidated by Kathy Hochul, or will you do what you've been doing all along, which has made Nassau County as safe as it is? What do you think Pat Ryder's going
2: to
0: say?
2: I think I know the answer to that question. Well, they're going to follow what the Nassau County executive, Bruce Blakeman, has told them to do, to cooperate with ICE.
0: Yeah, but Blakeman doesn't have the authority over state law and Kathy Hochul, does he? Because I agree with you. This is why they're the safest county. Well, because they listen to Bruce Blakeman.
2: He has told them to cooperate, right? So I don't. You asked a question I don't know the answer to.
0: Tough one, right?
2: Yeah.
0: Tough one. I think Pat Ryder's going to say what you said, even though, again, Kathy Hochul really has the last say. She's the governor, right? She governs the whole state.
2: Yeah, but ICE is the feds. So you would think if Nassau County is cooperating with the feds, then they're doing the right thing.
0: You would think so, right?
2: Yeah.
0: What else is going on with Mamdani? You know what? Jessica Tisch. Let me congratulate Jessica Tisch. Look, I love Greg Kelly. Does a nice job, okay? For some reason, he hates her. I don't know why. It's weird. Like, I'm the first to say that Greg's father, Ray Kelly, is the best police commissioner in the city's history. I say it every time, don't I, guys? I actually get angry when people put Bill Bratton in the same sentence as Ray Kelly. To me, that is ridiculous. Bratton is not even close to the commissioner that Ray Kelly was. I got Ray Kelly number one, and I've got Jessica Tisch maybe two or three. But for some reason, Greg Kelly goes out of his way to just bash her. I don't know why. He's entitled to his opinion. He knows more about police work as Ray Kelly's son than I do. But I think she's great. And I am 99.99% sure that she was the one who told the mayor and his vile, wretched, evil wife, Rama, you're not getting a police detail when you go to Lebanon and Syria. I'm not going to put my officers' lives on the line and make the taxpayers in New York pay for your nonsense so you can go to two enemies, Arab Lebanon and Syria. That's not happening. So I give the credit to Jessica Tisch. Now, she has not come out publicly and taken the credit, and Mamdani threw his staff under the bus. But what do you think happened, Noam?
2: I think that's right. I think the police commissioner, first of all, she just looked on paper and saw, wait a minute, this is not involving a police investigation, so why are going to put my officers in harm's way to protect her when she's on a personal family visit to two countries that are on the list of countries that the State Department says Americans shouldn't visit? So
0: right.
2: That's the obvious right there.
0: Right. You know, the plan is in effect, as my dear friend Stella Escobedo, she's part of my girl crew. I've got Siggy Flicker. I've got Michelle Lubin Terrace. She started Jexit Jews Exiting the Democrat Party. Laura Loomer is part of our group. She was on yesterday. Bridget Gabriel and Stella Escobedo out of California. And Stella did a video yesterday talking about these Arab countries that talks about this grand plan that has been put into effect by these Muslim countries and DSA to make sure they win elections here in the United States, especially with the midterms coming up in November. Lewis, this is Stella Escobedo, cut number 9, telling you some very scary stuff about what's going on in our country today.
7: Wait, did you see this? They wrote down the plan. They're mobilizing. The Muslim voting bloc is organizing. They just told us exactly how. So listen, CARE just released its full 2026 strategic election plan. It includes four pillars, 35 plus chapters across the country, a target of 2 million new voter registrations, a congressional scorecard grading all 535 members of Congress. They've already picked the battlegrounds, 12 states that decide the House and Senate. Top of the list, No surprise, Michigan, yeah, the same state the Dems just nominated Abdullah Saeed for Senate. This is a coordinated, well-funded get-out-the-vote machine. It's strong, you guys. Mosque-based voter drives, Friday prayer caravans straight to the polls, campus tabling, rideshare partnerships on election day. This is an infrastructure. They're not improvising. This is what a serious get-out-the-vote operation looks like.
0: Estella Escobedo right there. So another big story yesterday was Caroline Leavitt is leaving, 28 years old, the youngest ever, to hold the position of White House press secretary. So when you go on Twitter and Instagram and all these wacky social media sites, there's all kinds of conspiracy theories as to why Leavitt is leaving. She got fired or who knows what. It's so dumb. She was great at her job. How do I know? I watched Jen Psaki. I watched Karine. What is her name again? Pierre, Jean. What was her name? The dumb one.
2: Jean-Pierre.
0: Jean-Pierre. Yeah, the young girl, the black girl that worked for Biden at the very end. That Mensa.
2: Jean-Pierre, I think,
0: oh,
2: right?
0: God, Karine, that was it. Karine, that was it, yeah. They were awful. They were awful. This girl was so good. And it turns out she just had her second child not that long ago. She's been doing this for nearly 2 years. She decided to be home with the family. Why is that so hard to believe, Noam?
2: It's not hard to believe, but she's still going to work, she said. She's going to be an outside advisor
0: yes,
2: to the president.
0: Right. So a couple of guys commented on Caroline Leavitt, who I did text last night. She texted me right back. Thank you, Sid. She's a nice girl. This is Scott Jennings. He was on CNN, and he said she's the best, and I agree. Cut number 7.
8: I'll tell you this, Caroline Leavitt has been maybe the greatest White House press secretary in the last 30 years, at least. She's been nothing short of brilliant. She's done it while raising a young family. I think it's great that she's going to go spend time with her family, but I don't know a single Republican in the country who isn't in awe of and in appreciation of Caroline tonight. So Godspeed on your journey back to your family.
0: And here is Trump buddy Stephen Miller. I think this was on Fox News, and he offered the same sentiment about Caroline Leavitt. Louis Stephen Miller, cut number 8.
9: Caroline's not just a colleague, not just someone for whom I have endless respect and admiration, but she's a close friend, someone I've got to know well, someone that my family has gotten to know well, someone that has really been in every way a source of joy in so many of our lives. Professionally, her credentials, her accolades, her achievements are second to none. Her job that she has performed as White House press secretary, the word exemplary doesn't even begin to cover it. She has served this president so well, this administration so well, this country so well, and very importantly, she's been a role model to millions and millions of young women all across this country.
0: I agree. So you guys know my dear friend, she's been on this show a billion times, Elizabeth Pipko. She wanted that job or wants that job, and she'd be great at it. And I think she thought for a while she had a really good shot. But yesterday, Noam Layden sent me something from Kalshi, and that's that website like Polymarket where you can bet on everything from football to politics. And in that Kalshi bet that Noam sent me yesterday, Elizabeth Pipko was 4th in terms of the best odds to replace Caroline Leavitt. Longtime Trump guy Steve Chung, who I've spoken to many times, Steve Chung is number 1. So you saw that list, Noam. What do you think about the possible replacements for Caroline Leavitt?
2: I don't think it's going to be Stephen. I think he's going to stay right where he is.
0: Is that right?
2: Yeah. That's my guess.
0: Well, there's another lady named Anna Kelly.
2: Right.
0: But who was that second lady? I forgot her name.
2: Was it Natalie Harp?
0: No, it wasn't Harp. I mean, I've seen names like Rachel Campos Duffy, who hosts Fox and Friends on the weekend on Fox. I think she's a long shot. Spencer Pratt, who just got jobbed in that Los Angeles mayor's race. But there was a second name on that Kalshi list, and she seems to be the favorite from people I'm speaking to. I didn't recognize her name.
2: Was it?
0: With a D, Dalcie, Dali.
2: There was Kush Desai,
0: nope.
2: Who's the current deputy.
0: Oh, maybe
2: president.
0: That's it.
2: Anna Kelly? You're thinking about
0: No,
2: Anna
0: maybe
2: Kelly?
0: It was Kush Desai. Maybe that's the odds-on favorite. I don't know.
2: Well, that would be an internal promotion because Kush is already there.
0: Right, right.
2: Anna Kelly is somebody who they would also be somebody in the communications department that they would just move up.
0: Right.
2: And then, after her, that's where they have Elizabeth Pipko. Now, by the way, Cauchy, these people don't necessarily know anything. No. He may have already chosen somebody.
0: I'm sure he has. You know what name is missing on that list?
2: Who's that?
0: I think this guy would be really entertaining, I got to tell you. Fearless.
1: Give hints.
0: I'll give you a hint.
1: Scott Lobato.
0: He'd be amazing.
1: Okay.
0: That's not my answer, but Scott Lobato would be amazing.
1: Okay, first one that came to mind.
0: All right.
1: You said entertaining.
0: Entertaining, fearless. Not going to be intimidated by these Democrat journalists.
1: Mike Lawler.
0: Mike Lawler. He's already in Congress. Not a bad guess.
1: Right,
0: but,
1: I know.
0: Okay.
1: He's in Congress.
0: Not bad. Mm-hmm.
1: Okay.
0: I know I'm going to try to guess.
2: Hmm. Mm-hmm. Well, you don't want to take a congressman away, right?
0: No, you don't want to do that.
1: No.
0: No. Or a senator.
2: Yeah.
0: You don't want to do that.
1: So what do they do now?
0: What do they do now? This is interesting, this question. let me see.
2: Are they on the show?
1: Oh, I know who.
0: Who would that be, Lou?
1: Bo Deedle.
0: Bo Deedle. That's great. I mean, it's not like Bo loses his cool. He'd be perfect for that job. He'd be great.
1: Was I talking to you? No. Where's your ball bag in that question?
0: He would be very entertaining, but I don't think he's got the right...
2: No.
1: Temperament.
0: Right. Well, these are all great guesses and all phenomenal, amazing people, but you're missing the most obvious of all.
2: Hmm. Sid Rosenberg?
1: Oh.
0: Bang. Bang.
1: But you're destined for other things.
0: Well, so. I know that, but
1: okay.
0: But how great would I be in that role?
1: Did that really come out of my mouth? I'm going to start crying any second now.
2: I'm going to faint.
1: All right. I cry.
0: I don't know. Okay. I thought about it.
1: Yeah, you would be excellent.
0: I'd be good in that, right?
1: Yes, you would.
0: Why not?
1: I think you'd last a couple of weeks. And
0: not even.
1: No, right.
0: Could you imagine the first thing I say to Caitlin Collins?
1: Oh, okay.
0: You go back to Whore Island.
1: Yeah.
2: You'd be out faster than Anthony Scaramucci.
0: I think so. He lasted 11 days. I think he's got the all-time shortest stay. I think I would beat that, yes.
1: Okay, you're effing next. Okay, you're
0: all right. You know how many times I've done a speech and I promised my family, the people who are in charge, I wouldn't curse? And I wasn't even 2 minutes in and I curse. How the hell can I handle that job? I mean, I look good, look great.
1: No, they would drive you insane.
0: Oh, they'd make me crazy. I would literally run off the stage and beat the living daylights. What is that guy? He's not Acosta. Remember him? Juan Acosta? What was his first name? From CNN. He's not there anymore, no.
2: Yeah.
0: They've got a few other annoying people now, but I wouldn't be able to handle myself.
2: Well, and you're only, you know, that those press conferences are like 10% of the job. Then
0: you have
2: to deal with these people behind the scenes 90% of the time.
0: Imagine that. How would that go?
1: you would be gone.
0: It would be over.
1: Never last.
0: So we'll see. That decision has to come soon because even though, to Noam's point, he's correct, Caroline is staying on, she will stop doing that duty the end of this month. So by September the 1st, which is right around the corner, President Trump needs a new White House press secretary.
2: Why don't you help Liz out, Liz Pipko?
0: I did already.
2: Oh.
0: As long as Liz has known President Trump, which is longer than me, and I got to tell you, Liz Pipko has done things for me that very few people can do. For example, when President Trump called me up on stage at the White House, night 3 of Hanukkah, the person that got me to that party and made sure that happened was Liz Pipko. She's worked for Trump for 11 years. President Trump loves her. He calls her. He texts her. All that stuff. So for her yesterday to call me and say, can you do me a favor and reach out to the president? I was like, wait a second. You know him longer than I do, you know, in terms of that type of relationship. I've known Trump for 35 years. Long story short, I did reach out to President Trump, but I am not at liberty to share what he said to me. So I know that sucks, right?
1: Went until October 22nd?
0: Right. October 22nd. Everything comes out. No.
2: I think it'll come out before the show's
0: you
2: over.
0: You think so?
2: Yeah, you can't keep a secret.
1: Yeah, forget it. It's not going to last. Just by tomorrow, everybody's going
2: to... Tomorrow? I think by 9 o'clock.
1: Yeah,
2: we'll know.
1: True.
0: Stay tuned, folks. That's called time spent listening. So everybody knows that I decided to turn my focus after July 4th to 9/11. And I've been playing these really gut-wrenching voicemails from people stuck inside the World Trade Center. They all died. Moments before they died, saying goodbye to loved ones. Man, it's hard to listen to those. I played a couple yesterday from folks on the doomed United Flight 93, leaving voicemails saying goodbye. And I have so many people, I must say, so many people, that have contacted me on Instagram, at Rosenberg.Sydney, on Twitter, at Sid Rosenberg 19, Facebook, Sid Rosenberg, Truth Social, Sid. So many people have sent me DMs and messaged me, thanking me for doing what I'm doing, admitting it's very difficult to listen to, but thanking me. I know I'm the only person to do this. I know New York One and now Fox is starting to do this, but we've been doing this on this show since Monday, July the 6th, and now 9/11 is just 29 days away. And talking about President Trump, one of his closest people in his cabinet happens to be Howard Lutnick. I think most of you know the history of Howard Lutnick, him and his brother Gary, Cantor Fitzgerald, their company. And Cantor Fitzgerald lost every single employee that day because those offices were north of the 85th floor, about that floor, where the plane hit. So everybody above where the plane hit died. Everybody. Every member, every employee of Cantor Fitzgerald died that day. And only because his little boy had his first day of school, Howard decided to go to work late, and he survived. He did not get killed. His brother Gary did die that day, was murdered. And Connie Chung sat down with Howard Lutnick on 9/11 that day, nearly 25 years ago, to talk about Cantor Fitzgerald, his brother Gary, and what a brutal morning it was. Now he's a big deal, right, Howard, part of Donald Trump's administration. But back then, he was just Howard Lutnick from Cantor Fitzgerald. Big deal in New York City. Very big deal. And that day, he was torn to shreds. Here it is again. It was in the open. Cut number 10. Howard Lutnick with Connie Chung talking about losing his brother that day, on that day, and 9/11.
10: Of the 1,000 Cantor employees at the Trade Center, only 300 are accounted for at this time, and none was at the building at that time. This immense human loss has truly devastated the chairman and CEO, Howard Lutnick, whose own brother is missing and presumed dead. You have suffered such great professional and personal loss. I mean, what is the fate of your brother?
11: Well, My brother was on the 103rd floor. He worked for me, and he worked at Cantor. And he called my sister just after the plane hit, and he told her that he said that the smoke was pouring in. He was stuck in a corner office. There was no way out, and the smoke was coming in. And he's not good, and things are not good, and he's not going to make it. And he just wanted to say that he loved her, and he wanted to say goodbye. And tell everyone that he loved them, and then the phone went dead. So while I'm the head of the company, I'm trying to help my 700 employees who are missing their loved ones. I'm just another one of them. Just another one of them.
10: Normally, you would have been in your office on which floor?
11: 105th floor.
10: On the 105th floor, and yet you didn't go in early that morning. Because of a critical decision you made.
11: My little boy, I have a 5-year-old, and it was his first day of kindergarten at Horace Mann, so I took him for his first day of big boy school. And because of that, I was late getting down to the office, and therefore I wasn't in the building. I was on my way to the building instead.
10: And when you got to the building?
11: Well, I saw the building on fire, so I didn't go in, but I stood at the door. Off of Church Street, where there were flags there, and I stood at that door, and people were coming out, and I was yelling at them, you know, to run and get out, and there were police sort of around me, yelling at people, telling them to get out, and I would ask them what floor they were coming from. Someone would say 55, and I'd scream, we have 55, and because I kept wanting to get up the building and get people out of the building.
10: Because all your employees were on
11: 101 to 105, the top floors of number one World Trade Center, which they call now the North Tower.
0: Howard Lutnick and his brother Gary was killed that day. And, you know, we get Tom Homan on this show quite a bit. I told you guys this before. And the young lady that works in the White House, her name is Bryn Jeffers. Her uncle Paul was murdered that day at Cantor Fitzgerald. There's a big, big event Thursday night, 2 days before September the 11th, September the 9th in New York City, where all of the Cantor Fitzgerald families are getting together. I told you this before. And Bryn Jeffers will be there. And now she also works for President Trump in the White House. That was just a terrible, terrible day for that specific company. Everybody died. And I like Howard Lutnick a lot. Got to know him a little bit over the last couple of years. And this is going to be a very painful 25th commemoration for Howard. And yet, this scumbag mayor, this radical jihad terrorist mayor, I said it again. I'll say it every day. I don't care who's mad at me. I don't care if Fox News never brings me back. I don't care. He's a terrorist. That's what he is. Hassan Piker is a terrorist. He never shot anybody. He doesn't wear an explosive vest. It doesn't matter. They are both terrorists. Mamdani, Hassan Piker, all terrorists. And this son of a bitch is still telling everybody he's going to be there on 9/11 when every day it becomes more clear that nobody wants him there. Nobody, especially the grieving 9/11 families. How selfish. How selfish of Mamdani in his attempt to try to prove to people, which he'll never be able to do, that he loves his country and actually cares. Like I've said many times on this show, he shouldn't be there honoring the fallen Americans who died that day. If anything, he should go in the corner and say a prayer for Muhammad Atta, because that's the guy he respects, the guy that flew that plane into the building. That's the guy that Mamdani looked up to for years. Trust me, for years. America deserved 9/11. No pushback from Mamdani, none. So I don't care what Liz Miller says, God bless her. Lovely lady. Sorry about her father, Doug. I don't care what she says. This guy has no right being there. And as far as I know, Noam, he hasn't changed his mind, has he?
2: He's not going to change his mind, unfortunately. No.
0: He's going to be there.
2: Yeah.
0: How selfish. All right. On a different note, football is about to start. Right. We had one game so far, the Hall of Fame game. The Panthers beat. I forgot already, but they won. Remember who they beat last week, Noam? Or Lou?
1: Somebody.
0: Somebody. The Jets play tomorrow. They got the Buccaneers in New Jersey. And the Giants play Saturday. They got Minnesota.
1: Atlanta?
0: The Vikings.
1: Atlanta, was it?
0: I don't think it was Atlanta, no.
1: Okay, no.
0: The Vikings have named Kyler Murray the starting quarterback ahead of J.J. McCarthy out of Michigan. So Kyler left Arizona at the end of last year, went to Minnesota. He is now the Vikings starting quarterback, which means he probably won't play Saturday against the Giants. But believe it or not, President Trump was asked yesterday, you're going to love this, Noam, about the best teams for this upcoming NFL season. Have you heard this? Some sports lady walked up to Donald Trump, I forget what network it is, and started asking him about the NFL. Lewis, this is President Trump on the NFL, cut number 12.
12: Tell us which NFL team you're keeping your eyes on.
13: Well, I mean, maybe I'll pick a few. I think New England looks good. I think the Giants, I like their quarterback a lot. I think that they say the L.A. Rams are looking very strong. But I better not get into this too much. I'm going to get myself in trouble if I do. But I think you have a lot of good teams, a lot of great teams, and we'll see how it turns out. I'll be watching.
0: Trump mentioned the Patriots. They went to the Super Bowl last year. The Giants, we know he loves Jackson Dart, back to Mike Lawler's event in Rockland County. And he mentioned the Rams. It was Arizona who played Carolina. Very good, Lewis. And not only President Trump talking about football yesterday, how about the Secretary of State? What have I told you guys, Norman Lou, time and time again about Marco Rubio? That he loves Miami sports. I also told you guys that his wife, Marco Rubio's wife, was a Dolphins cheerleader. Did I tell you that?
2: You did.
0: Many times.
1: Yep.
0: So guess where he was yesterday, Marco Rubio? At Dolphins training camp. He was there to watch the Dolphins and Washington Commanders in their joint practice. Marco Rubio, back to his roots, the Miami Dolphins. Here's what he had to say, cut number 11.
14: First impressions of the Dolphins out here. Getting to see them.
15: Well, it's just great to see football back, you know what I'm saying? But look, this is a building process. We know what's happening here. You know, I think they've been very smart about how they're putting this together, and a lot of young guys carrying a lot of cap, you know, pressure from previous years, but they're setting themselves up for success, and they've got some pieces on that field right now, some of the young guys, especially on the defensive side of the ball. I watched a little bit of that. On the defensive line, the linebacker, number 10, they got some players.
14: Jacob Rodriguez, I saw you got to talk to head coach Jeff Hafley and GM John Ursella.
15: I never met them before. So I
14: first impressions?
15: Yeah, good. And look, I only hear great things about them. You know, and they've got some work to do, but they understand that. They're a good group, and a great group here in Washington, too, who I know a little bit. So this is a good setup here. This joint practice is probably more useful in the preseason game.
0: What an amazing administration. The Secretary of State watching the joint practice in Miami between the Dolphins and Commanders, breaking down the football team, and President Trump talking about the National Football League. You got to love these guys. Okay, huge guest list about to come your way. We're going to start with the Nassau County Police Commissioner, Pat Ryder. Will it be business as usual in the safest county in the country? Or does Kathy Hochul's words now take over what Bruce Wakeman tries to do every day? Charlie Gasparino, Alan Dershowitz, Bill O'Reilly, what a show, and Larry Kudlow, all coming your way.

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1: From the Apple Bank Traffic Desk, couple of problems in New Jersey as you travel westbound on 280 coming out to Route 21 right by the Stickle Bridge. A disabled vehicle, the right lane is out. You want to get over to the left. We had an accident on the westbound side of Route 80 out by exit 37, Route 513 in Denville. That looks like that has now been cleared up and out of the way. On the Van Wyk northbound at Linden Boulevard, there was a disabled tractor trailer, the right lane out of service, and that is still in the process of being cleared. And then on the BQE northbound at the Kosciuszko, there was an accident there, and now up at the Broadway exit, there's an accident as well. So two separate problems northbound on the BQE. Quite a bit of mass transit. Transit authorities, downtown E and F trains have delays because of signal problems at Lexington Avenue. On the pass system, there are delays Newark to the World Trade Center, signal problems in Harrison, and two New Jersey Transit trains that were canceled, the 706 out of Jersey Avenue and the 748 out of Spring Valley. Both of those canceled. An alternate side is in effect. 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I'm Joe Nolan with traffic on Talk Radio 77 WABC.
0: Coming Friday, September 11th, WABC's gala in Midtown Manhattan. 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
4: Jury selection is underway in the Meta trial in Northern California. The social media giants accused of engineering Facebook and Instagram to be addictive to children. Stanford Law School professor Nora Freeman Engstrom.
5: I think we're going to learn a lot more about what our kids have been exposed to online and the effect it's had, and what the folks in charge knew about the harm that was possibly occurring.
4: Opening statements are set to begin Tuesday. You can bet on almost anything on online prediction markets, including the outcome of wildfires. Some California lawmakers want to put a stop to that. Here's News Nation's Shelby Nelson.
6: In a letter, nine lawmakers, including California Senators Alex Padilla and Adam Schiff, say that's exactly what's happening, and they're urging the Commodity Futures Trading Commission to implement what they call common sense guardrails to prevent people from profiting off the suffering and devastation of digital gambling sites.
4: Michael Wallace, Worldwide News Network, New York.
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Another great song right here, Rain King by the Counting Crows. And the reason why this is perfect, which Lou knows, Lou is the best ever, is because the name of this album is August and Everything After. Here we are on August. Here's some more Counting Crows, Rain

0: and Caroline Leavitt stepping down at the end of this month as White House press secretary. An amazing job, just 28 years old. And on the couch this morning, you've got Brian Kilmeade, Ainsley Earhart, and my buddy Griff Jenkins. Remember Griff? He was the guy that had to apologize twice because I called Mamdani a terrorist on Fox News.
1: Griff, is your earpiece working? Hello, Griff. Can you, we're going to do a 30-second piece. Come back and just give a quick apology.
0: I'm not mad at Fox News. I understand why they did what they did. It's part of the business, man. They're a big business, a multi-billion dollar business, and, you know, they want to deal with that nonsense. I get it. And Griff is a lovely guy. I love Griff Jenkins. I love him. You know, I'm not mad at anybody, but I don't take it back. I don't apologize for it. Now, I probably wouldn't say it again if, in fact, Fox News ever invites me back. We'll see. They'd be stupid not to. Even the three members of the cast on the couch that morning, Rachel Campos, Duffy, Charlie Hurt, and Griff Jenkins, admit that the ratings and the energy when I'm on spike. They go through the roof. And at the end of the day, that's all that Fox News should really care about. I don't think that there's a lot of Muslim companies out there about to sue them. Maybe the halal truck outside. I don't know.
2: What did he say? this is your order, right? Is this your order? No.
0: Let me just say one more time, just in case President Trump is listening. I'll be here tomorrow. Liz Pipko, that's the replacement for Leavitt. Ain't going to happen in all likelihood. Even Liz says that, but I think she'd be amazing.
2: Wow,
0: I would
2: agree. She would be so good.
0: She'd be great. Elizabeth Pipko should replace Caroline Leavitt. We'll take a short break when we get back. War of words yesterday between the current governor, Kathy Hochul, the next governor, my dear friend Bruce Blakeman, about what ICE can and can't do in Nassau County. Who am I bringing on? The great, and I mean great, police commissioner out there in Nassau County, the fearless Pat Ryder. He's our first guest, Patty Ryder, coming up next on the Thursday edition of Sid and Friends in the Morning.

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2: 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Today's minicast, like every day's, is from Katz and Cosby. Here, John and Rita speak to Brigadier General Blaine Holt about the president switching planes in Turkey last month after a credible threat from Iran. Thank you, Israel.
3: The story is the information getting out there itself. I was a member of this airlift command that has the presidential airlift group in it. And we have several tactics, techniques, and procedure to include that catering truck deception to protect the president. But we no longer have that one available to us anymore because, like everything else with this Air Force One controversy, leaks abound and information just sailing out of the Pentagon.
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4: From the Apple Bank Traffic Desk, as you begin to travel out there this morning, a couple of problems you need to know about. First of all, the accident that was out on Route 80, that has now been cleared up and out of the way, but we still have a lot of slow traffic on 280 on the westbound side coming into the Stickle Bridge right by Route 21. There's a disabled vehicle there in the right lane. That's slowing everybody down. Quite a bit of heavy traffic now inbound on the Gowanus BQE from the Prospect up to the Brooklyn Bridge. And then on the southbound side of the Brooklyn-Queens Expressway, slow traffic Queens Boulevard right down towards the Williamsburg Bridge. Now, if you're heading out onto the Belt Parkway, a lot of heavy traffic now on the westbound side coming into or leaving Cross Bay Boulevard heading westbound. No big deal really on the LIE coming in. We're doing very well. Even on the Grand Central, just a little slow by LaGuardia Airport. Hudson River crossings, you're looking at about 20 across the board. Mass transit delays still on the path. Newark to World Trade Center and those two Jersey transit trains that were canceled, the 748 out of Spring Valley and the 706 out of Jersey Avenue. Both of those canceled. And alternate side is going to be in effect today. 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
6: 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Out in the Bronx, turned Grisham homer twice and hit a go-ahead double in the seventh, and the Yankees erased an early deficit and pulled away for a 10-5 victory over the skidding Mariners, clinching a series win over Seattle to boot. Up next for the Yanks, lefty ace Max Fried will get the start this afternoon in the finale of this three-game series, with New York going for the sweep. First pitch scheduled for 1:35 p.m. from Yankee Stadium. In Atlanta, the Mets lost 6-3 in the finale of their three-game series against the Braves, dropping the final two games and the series to Atlanta in the process. Up next for the Mets, an off day today before welcoming in the Washington Nationals for the weekend starting tomorrow. Big news out of the NBA yesterday. The Los Angeles Lakers are being sold to Josh Kushner and Bob Iger for $12.5 billion, a record-breaking price. The businessmen who were involved in the expansion process in Las Vegas, they did put in a stunning, aggressive offer to buy the Lakers from Mark Walter, who purchased a controlling interest in the team from the Buss family last year for a then-record franchise valuation of approximately $10 billion. So Walter, he makes out pretty good here. An extra $2.5 billion in his pockets this morning. The sale will need approval from the NBA's Board of Governors, and that process can take several weeks. The next board meeting is set for September here in New York. Kushner, of course, is the brother of President Donald Trump's son-in-law, Jared Kushner. And we are looking ahead to Week 1 preseason football tomorrow night, 7 p.m. Jets will welcome in the Buccaneers, and then Saturday afternoon at 1 p.m. the Giants will host the Minnesota Vikings. That is your sport, sponsored by Pete Morgan and Peerless Boilers. 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
12: I expect him, like everybody else in this state, to follow the laws of New York. And there are consequences if you do not. And again, someone like that will intentionally misrepresent, which is a nice way of saying lie.

0: the great Billy Joel. Usually when a guest comes on from Long Island, we play Billy. This is Summer Highland Falls, my favorite Billy Joel song. I think it was on two albums, Turnstiles and Songs in the Attic, but I could be wrong. I think so. Pretty good, right? And that was the wretched, wicked witch, the governor, the lying, thieving Kathy Hochul. My buddy Bruce Blakeman has cut that lead down to 10 in a Siena poll, which, by the way, leans left. And she talks specifically about Nassau County's relationship with ICE. Imagine that. Imagine Nassau County doing a good job with ICE. Now, I know what happened to Pretty and Good in Minnesota. I think there have been four people that have been killed since Tom Holman and Mullins and dating back to Nome started cleaning up our cities by deporting thousands, not four, thousands of murderers, rapists, drug dealers, really bad people, getting them out of there. You look at the numbers, it's not even close. Why are we even arguing this? Why? Because Democrats are lunatics. And Nassau County has done an incredible job of removing very, very dangerous people from the streets. That's why it remains the safest county in America. And it's big, very big. And part of the reason why, besides Bruce Blakeman's policies, is they've got a police commissioner who I'm in love with. The guy's, he's a hero. He is a tough son of a bitch. He doesn't care. He will make sure those streets are safe. And he's my dear friend, Pat Ryder. And Patty is here right now this morning. Mr. Police Commissioner, how are you?
1: Good morning, Sid. Thank you for having me on.
0: No, it's great to have you. No, it's great to have you. So you heard Kathy Hochul. She basically said, look, I don't care what Bruce and Patty have been doing in Nassau County. I'm the lawmaker. I'm the governor. We've got laws in New York, and they're going to follow those. What is your answer to the governor who loves crime while you guys keep crime at a minimum?
1: So we're the safest county in America for a reason, and then we keep pushing the issues that need to be pushed and make sure our residents who deserve the best service are taken care of, and we go after these bad people. Bad people do bad things, and when they do that, and they are illegal in this country, they get turned over to ICE. If we arrest you on probable cause and we bring you in and you have a judicial hold, we will notify ICE and turn you over to ICE. It's part of what we do. Right now, they've sent down a letter that they're changing. The law has been changed. We have to go into effect by August 25th. The county executive and the lawyers are reviewing it. The county executive made it very clear. He said, we will follow the law. But that doesn't mean the county ain't going to fight right down to the last minute to fight for what he believes is right, and that is protecting the people in Nassau County.
0: So let me get this straight, because I'm not that smart, okay? The law is going to make people less safe, and Kathy Hochul will absolutely make sure you follow the law to keep Nassau County residents less safe. Am I missing something?
1: You know, you're pretty much called the right. The law that's been changed by the culture up in Albany, which is not pro-law enforcement, is that law has been changed to not back up the cops. I have the great pleasure of working for a county executive that backs his cops, backs his firemen, backs his anybody that is employed here by Nassau County. But he'll call you out when he needs to call you out and tell you when you're doing something wrong. And in this case, he's backing us up. But he also knows that if the law is what it is, he said he will follow the law. But he's going to fight to do what he believes is right. And that's backing up his cops. Because when you got an illegal, like we did, and set over 20-something fires here in Nassau County, and when we arrested him, well, obviously he was deported. But that individual, 20 different times, volunteer firemen have been called out of their house. Police officers have been rushing to these calls to make sure that we're saving the people that are involved in these fires. What happens if that fireman dies on the way or that police officer dies on the way? He's responsible for that. He started the ball rolling, and he's the person that's here illegal that the county exec wants to remove from our county.
0: I've got another story for you, and true story. It's not a story. Unfortunately, it's real. Besides the guy starting the fires, I may be wrong. I don't live in Nassau County, so Patty, correct me if I'm wrong, but did you not have one guy a couple of months ago that went to two different residences in Nassau County and stab, murder two different women in two different residences, and he was illegal?
1: That is correct. It was a homicide in Valley Stream, and the other one was in Island Park. And both of those women were brutally murdered by this individual who was here illegally in the country.
2: So what is Kathy Hochul's response to that?
1: Well, in that case, we're going to hold him, and the district attorney, Ann Donnelly, is going to prosecute him. And after he's prosecuted, he'll be sent to jail. But somewhere along the way, there'll be a detainer put on him by ICE. And when he does finish serving that sentence, which should be a life sentence, he's going to be turned then be deported out of this country. But we will keep him here to answer for our victims.
2: And what about all the gang activity? I don't know if it's still as bad, Patty, as it was years ago. President Trump actually did an amazing job with that. You got a bunch of gangs out there now, those Venezuelans too, but specifically MS-13. You guys have done a really good job of making it more safe. Again, spitting in the face of what Kathy Hochul wants to do. How was that recently, the gang activity?
1: Gang activity is way down, shootings are way down, crime is way down. And the reason that is because of an intelligence-led policing program, because of the investment that we get from our government to get the intelligence tools that we need to go find these people and sort them out and put them into jail. It's only because of the enforcement that it's done. When President Trump came his first term and he came here and addressed the gang issue, he gave us funding and he gave us resources and he gave us connections into the world of all of our federal partners that we never did. He opened up the doors, and since then we've been crushing it when it comes to going after the gang activity. It pops its ugly head every once in a while, but we'll play whack-a-mole. We'll whack it right back down, put these guys in jail, and if they are here illegally, they will be turned over to ICE when they have that judicial hold or that probable cause arrest is done and prosecuted in the courts.
2: So there's really, though, from a legal standpoint, Pat Ryder, the amazing Nassau County Police Commissioner, from a legal standpoint, there's really nothing you can do if Kathy Hochul, in fact, you know, executes that law and you guys are forced to follow it sometime on or around August the 25th. And I know you're going to fight and do whatever you can to stop it. But eventually she's going to get the win, right? There's really nothing you can do.
1: We are law and order. We have to follow the laws, and that's what we'll do. But we will do everything in our power to make sure that the streets here in Nassau County are safe.
2: I remember years ago, too, you mentioned Trump came out there his first term, Pat, you're right, and was dealing with the gangs. And when the amazing officer Jonathan Diller was gunned down and murdered on the other side in Queens, he was a Massapequa resident. Everybody knows and loves Stephanie Diller and little Ryan, who's almost three, I guess, at this point. And I was there at that funeral in Massapequa. What an amazing day that was. And the cops out there were just unbelievable, just your whole crew out there and supporting Jonathan Diller. I just love the way Nassau County treats the police and the citizens. I got to tell you what happened that day, Pat, which I really loved. I was walking outside the church after the ceremony with Pete King, and I noticed a whole bunch of Nassau County residents walking out with water and sandwiches for all the cops and all the people that were there to honor the late Jonathan Diller. It was a beautiful display, Pat. You were there by the residents of Nassau County.
1: Yeah. Let me tell you something. When obviously it's a tragedy when they take one of ours, but we come out tenfold. When you take one of ours, we're getting stronger. We're not getting weaker. We stood by, you know, Stephanie and her family. The county executive pulled out every resource that we had to make sure that this funeral went off without a hitch because the large crowds. But what made it happen was the community here in Nassau County. They back and respect their police. We back and respect our communities. That's what makes it work. And we continue to do that. We got great partners now in Suffolk County. Kevin Catalina is a great commissioner out there. You know, we will still work with all of our federal partners. We'll still work with all of our local partners, our villages, and our cities. We'll also work greatly with the NYPD. We just got to hope that we can continue to have them relationships. When it's cop to cop, that'll always be there. No politician can ever break that.
2: Suffolk County is great. Lou Savello's a terrific guy. And my friend Mike Vandenberg and his now fiance Lisa Zuolo, who her husband Paul was also a cop murdered in the line of duty. What they do with Season of Hope, they actually provide the payment for cops' funerals and little kids who were killed on Long Island. They pay for all their funerals. So there is a great synergy now, Pat, between Nassau and Suffolk County. And you both do a great job, whether it's Bruce Blakeman in Nassau County or Ed Romaine in Suffolk County. There's a reason why Long Island, at this point, may be the best place to live anywhere in the country. Now, talking about Long Island, Pat, big day tomorrow, and for you, it's a big headache. Anytime the president comes to town, that's a lot of work for Pat Ryder and the local police force. What does your next 24 hours look like?
1: Anytime any dignitary comes to our county, our Special Investigation Squad, SIS, works hand in hand with the Secret Service, State Department, whoever it is, FBI, and we make sure that that dignitary is protected. The president, the FBI director, whoever it is coming to this county, under any administration, we treat everybody the same. We put out the resources to protect them. But I watched what's happened in the academy for the last couple of days and how they're turning the building around to make it work. They come in, it's like a movie production. And we're not doing anything. We're not lifting a finger. It's all them. They bring their own cleaning crews. They set everything up. And when it's all done, they break it all down and they're on to their next movement. They do it with professionalism, and the relationship that we have with them is great. They've been hand in hand with us. The Secret Service has been phenomenal. They've been here now for about a week. And we follow their lead. It's our house. It's our backyard. But it's their lead because they have that protectee, and that's their job. And they want to make sure everybody gets in there safe. It will be the safest place in the county on that day.
2: No doubt. Maybe in the country. Is that going to be inside the police academy by the gym or something? Or are you not at liberty to talk?
1: Yeah, I don't want to give that much of the details, okay. But it will be on the premises of the Nassau County Police Academy, which has been publicly announced. And everybody that is a ticketed guest should have signed up and got their ticket. And you be prepared because you're going through layers and layers of security before you get into our lockdown zone.
2: Well, most people are, not me. I'm very famous. So I just kind of walk in like the president. You know how that works, Pat, right?
1: We got you covered.
2: I know you guys do. Now, tomorrow's going to be an amazing, amazing day. So on the way out, Pat Ryder, the great Nassau County Police Commissioner, here he is. You mentioned the Nassau County Executive a bunch of times. That's how you described him, because right now that's what he is. But again, this whole conversation really started with a gubernatorial battle over ICE between Hochul and Blakeman. How do you feel about your boss running for governor in the state of New York?
1: So in my position, I'm not supposed to be political. I'm not allowed to give political comments, but I will tell you this. I can give you facts. That man is up early in the morning. My phone's ringing. You called me this morning, Sid, and I was like, you go, are you up? Up. I work for Bruce Blakeman. I'm always up. And that's the way he is. He wants to make sure everything for every day that starts off, he's got what he needs to go out there and speak to the public and address any issues. If it's 3 o'clock in the morning, there's a big building fire, he's on the phone. If there's a bad crime that occurs in the middle of the night, he's on the phone. He wants to be updated. And look, he's a great boss, and he stands and backs his cops and firemen and all his public safety people. But he will call you out when he needs to call you out. That's the kind of leadership it is. And you respect it. Hey, when you're wrong, and you got to be called out on it. And that's the kind of guy he is. He's on top of it, backs you up, and makes sure that you're doing the right thing by the people in this county.
2: Two of my favorite people are you and Fenton. I love Fenton, too. Don't you love Fenton? Isn't he great?
1: He's my deputy commissioner. He's out there working right now. I guarantee he's at the academy working, setting this stuff up.
2: Fantastic. Well, I can't wait to see you tomorrow, Pat. And really, you do an extraordinary job. I don't know how you do it. That county is huge. It's huge. And you have kept that place the safest county in America. And something tells me, no matter what Kathy Hochul tries to do to ruin that, because she'd be ruining that, she'd be trying to make Nassau County less safer. As if that makes any sense. It ain't going to work. Now with Pat Ryder running the show. Pat, you're great. Thank you so much.
1: Thank you very much, Sid. Have a great day.
2: Oh, come on. God bless you. There he is, a Nassau County Police Commissioner. I love that guy, Pat Ryder. That wraps up hour number one. Still a lot more to do. Charlie Gasparino, Alan Dershowitz, Larry Kudlow, Bill O'Reilly, a who's who of big-name guests as the Thursday edition of Sid and Friends in the Morning with a little bit.

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6: I'm Michael Wallace. The U.S. and Iran are each claiming control of the Strait of Hormuz. Iran says the strait will remain closed until the U.S. meets its demands. News Nation's Alicia Nieves.
7: President writing on Truth Social, the U.S. has total control over the Strait of Hormuz. I think we will keep it. Our naval blockade is being called by everyone a wall of steel, and there is nothing Iran can do about it. While maritime traffic continues, Reuters is reporting that just 8 ships sailed through that critical waterway on Tuesday. That is far below the pre-war rate of 130 to 140 vessels a day.
6: President Trump is backing off from the talk of a third term.
8: He's floated the idea of running again many times before, but acknowledges the law stands in his way.
9: I'd love to run, but the law is very strong.
8: The 22nd Amendment says no person can be elected president more than twice. And because Trump has already won 2 elections, he cannot simply put his name on the 2028 ballot for a third term, but says...
9: Everybody asked me that question.
8: Changing that would require a constitutional amendment, a very high bar requiring approval from 2/3 of Congress and 3/4 of the states. Stacey Lynn, Worldwide News Network, Washington.
6: The White House is looking for a new press secretary. More from News Nation's Kelly Meyer.
10: President Trump breaking that news on Truth Social, writing, quote, our wonderful White House press secretary and one of my most trusted aides, Caroline Levitt, will be departing her role at the end of the month so she can spend more time with her beautiful young children and family, a decision I totally understand and respect. President Trump says she will now be one of his top outside advisors and continue to be an influential voice in the Republican Party.
6: Levitt has served as White House press secretary since Trump began his second term. For the third time in recent months, an immigrant being held at the Delaney Hall Detention Facility in Newark, New Jersey, has died. The Guatemalan man suffered a seizure and later died at a hospital. Friday, New Jersey's attorney general opened a civil rights investigation into Delaney. There was one winning ticket in last night's $1.04 billion Powerball drawing. It was sold in Illinois. News Nation's Connell McShane says the winner could opt for a lump sum.
11: $433.1 million. Not bad, right? But right off the top, the IRS gets 24%. Another 37% possibly could be withheld in additional federal taxes. And a lot of states, most of them, they want a piece of the action as well. There's 10 states only that do not tax lottery winnings, but the rest of them do, ranging from a low of 2.9% in North Dakota to a high of 10.9% in where else? New York.
6: Last night's jackpot, the 8th largest ever for Powerball. The biggest, $2 billion, was won in California 4 years ago. This is the Worldwide News Network.
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6: It's 74 and sunny on this Thursday, August 13th. Here's what's happening in and around New York. Police in Hempstead, Long Island are trying to figure out who shot and killed 2 brothers Wednesday. 52-year-old Dave Adamson and his brother Gary were found in their shared home office by their sister.
12: My mom called. She said she can't get into her office. You know, so I said I'll be right there. So I came. And that was what was found. They're my youngest brothers. They were good to me. They were good to my parents. You know, one of them take care of my parents. The other one works. You know, so I don't even understand what took place today. Don't understand any of it.
6: The tight-knit brothers lived at home with their parents, running a cleaning business. The Justice Department says it has arrested a group of New Yorkers who ran an elaborate sham marriage scheme involving around 1,000 Chinese citizens here in New York.
13: pairing foreign nationals seeking immigration status with United States citizens willing to participate and engage in a sham marriage.
6: Attorney General Todd Blanche says those involved paid U.S. citizens $100,000 to become fake spouses. They would arrange the marriage ceremonies to make it appear legit. Soon after the couples tied the knot, the Chinese nationals would apply for green cards. A city parks worker is in hot water for helping a 10-year-old Staten Island girl light an explosive she found in a park bathroom. The blast from the M80 on Tuesday night blew off some of the girl's fingers.
14: I was like, oh my God, what happened? And then when I looked out the window, I seen everybody running around and they said that the little girl's hand exploded off. There's always a lot of people outside, so I don't even understand how that even happened.
6: The girl is in stable condition. Police arrested 24-year-old Joshua Moe in connection with the incident. He reportedly told police that he gave the girl the lighter she used to light the firework. Transit advocates and cyclists are pushing for legislation that would cap city bike rides at $3. They argue that New York City's bike share system has become too expensive for many.
15: Insanely expensive. Working class people, I don't know that they can do that. I mean, that's a luxury.
16: Pretty expensive. It's not cheap enough that it could be a regular commuting tool.
6: A 45-minute ride on an electric city bike costs four times more than a subway or bus ride. Some city council members want the city to help subsidize city bike. Your forecast from the 77 WABC Weather Center. Mix of clouds and sun today. Humid again with a high of 86. Tonight's low 71 should be partly cloudy. And then for Friday, sunny and less humid. Tomorrow's high near 84. 74 and sunny outside our Midtown studios. I'm Michael Wallace. 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
5: 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Trent Grisham homered twice, hit a go-ahead double in the seventh, and the Yankees erased an early deficit and pulled away for a 10-5 victory over the skidding Mariners, clinching a series win over Seattle to boot. Up next for the Yanks, lefty ace Max Fried will get the start this afternoon in the finale of this three-game set. Yanks going for a sweep. First pitch scheduled for 1:35 p.m. from the stadium in Atlanta. The Mets lost 6-3 in the finale of their three-game set against the Braves, dropping the final two games and the series to Atlanta in the process. Up next for an off day today before welcoming in the Washington Nationals for the weekend starting tomorrow. To that big news out of the NBA yesterday, the Los Angeles Lakers being sold to Josh Kushner and Bob Iger for $12.5 billion. Dollars of record-breaking price. They buy it from Mark Walter, who purchased a controlling interest in the team from the Buss family last year for a then-record franchise valuation of approximately $10 billion. So Walter walking away with an extra $2.5 billion there. And of course, yes, Josh Kushner is the brother of President Donald Trump's son-in-law, Jared Kushner. We'll look ahead to preseason football week one action starting tomorrow night locally here. The Jets will welcome in the Buccaneers at 7 p.m. tomorrow night, and then Saturday afternoon at 1, the Giants will welcome in the Minnesota Vikings. 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
17: Well, from the Apple Bank traffic desk, Nassau County, we got a big problem on the eastbound side of the southern state. We're slow now from just before you get to 106, actually just east of the Meadowbrook Parkway, all the way on out now to Route 135. An accident there, that's in the process of being cleared. It's on the right lane, right shoulder, and it's really causing a pretty big delay. Really, you start to slow before you get to the Meadowbrook, and then it opens up a little bit, and then you get bumper to bumper the rest of the way to 135. Now, if you're traveling out onto the Van Wyck Expressway northbound, coming up to Linden Boulevard, a disabled tractor trailer, that's in the right lane. Long Island Expressway slow to Queens Boulevard. Southbound on the BQE, long line of traffic this morning from a Northern Boulevard all the way down to and over the Kosciuszko. If you're coming inbound on the Gowanus BQE, we're slow. 86th Street, stop and go pretty much all the way on up to the Brooklyn Bridge. Inbound Lincoln Holland George, not too bad this morning, about a 20-minute delay. Trans Authority Jamaica bound E and F trains are on the local tracks from Queens Plaza to Roosevelt Avenue, that because of an equipment problem. And Jersey Transit, two trains that were canceled, the 706 out of Jersey Avenue and the 748 out of Spring Valley, both of those canceled. An alternate side is in effect. 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I'm Joe Nolan with Traffic. 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
28: 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On this Thursday, I'm thinking about the importance of taking a break. August is a time when the fat cats, the politicians, folks in the media enjoy a little vacation. I'm guilty of that as well. We'll be off a few days later this month. But it's a good thing for people to recharge. I suggested the same thing for President Trump, who must get this Iran situation under control. The folks, all of us, need a break, especially now. We have war in the Middle East, the affordability situation, the rise of communism, general confusion. It all just wears you down. So, if you can go to the beach or the mountains and enjoy yourself, go. That's a good thing, both mentally and physically. Take some time this month to relax. Remember, September, October, and November are going to be ferocious in the USA. There are enormous stakes ahead in the midterm election and policy around the world. So we all need to be prepared for that. And resting up is one of the ingredients. 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That is the Morning O'Reilly Update. More analysis later on.
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31: Oy. Oy. And you know what we're doing? Is I'm supposed to hate Tucker Carlson because he's an anti-Semite and he's this. I know you're not. You're not an anti-Semite. I 100% know you're not an anti-Semite.
32: No.
31: Yeah. No, that's what my point being is that.
32: No, I would just say so.
31: My point being is that, like, if it's anti-Semitic to point out that Bibi Netanyahu is evil incarnate,
33: you're a jerk off.
31: Then you know what? I don't know what to say to. I don't know what to say to people anymore.
33: Say anything.
31: I mean, all you have to do is just open your eyes.
33: Sure.
31: Just literally open your eyes. Oh. Open your heart for 1 minute.
33: You're a junkie.
32: Yeah.
31: And realize, you know.
33: What an asshole you are.
32: It's such an obvious lie. It's like, who's even intimidated by that?
33: Oh, really?
31: My point is, lying, like, how is it possible that they're dividing us on things like that?
33: Oh, they're dividing.
34: Two losers. Lying Tucker Carlson, getting all this Arab money, stabbing Israel, Bibi, and the Jews at every opportunity, and his buddy for many years, Hunter Biden. Isn't that a lovely combination, Tucker and Hunter? You know, I was listening to Bill O'Reilly just now. Charlie Gasparino will join me in a couple of moments. He was talking about taking time off in August and relaxing because, you know, the Super Bowl in the NFL is played February. And that is their Super Bowl. What is it again this year? Do you guys remember?
5: Los Angeles.
34: Los Angeles, that's right. And our Super Bowl in this business is this November, the midterm elections. And there's so many other things leading up to it. The brutal commemoration of 9/11 in a couple of weeks, which I've been covering incessantly for the better part of a month. And no one else has, just me, just me. And as Bill talked about, all these issues around the world may come to a head. It's going to be, to Bill's point, he's right. He'll join me in about an hour. A really heavy 3 months in this business. So this is the month where you should try to take a little time. And I'm going to go to Vegas the end of the month, but that's work. I'll be speaking for the second straight year, thanks to Matt Brooks and my first cousin, Norm Coleman, at the RJC, Republican Jewish Coalition. It's a major, major three-day event. They've had great speakers in the past, like President Trump, Mike Johnson, Lee Zeldin, Brandon Tatum, Scott Jennings, Sid Rosenberg, Mark Levin, you name it. So I am going to Vegas, but otherwise, not much on my horizon. I did go to the Hamptons last Sunday, but that was work. I went to the lovely home of Adam and Dee Dee Hutt in West Hampton on Sunday night and spoke at a Boots for Israel event, and it was great. I had a lovely time. Ari Ackerman, Lizzie Savetsky, Rabbi Mark Schneier, all great. Ira Savetsky. But I worked. And with that said, it looks like I'll be back in the Hamptons tomorrow night, this time Southampton, at the, what I've been told, the lovely home of Lauren Day and Bob Roberts, because it looks like I'll be going with Bruce Blakeman for his fundraiser with Steve Witkoff.
1: Right.
34: Mark, so I'm not going out to the Hamptons.
2: Don't say it again.
34: To go to the pool.
2: You can't use the sentence Hamptons. I know. And that you're not working.
34: Right. I'm working.
2: And that you're
5: taking a motorcade.
34: But I'm going there to work. I'm not going to somebody's house
5: to
34: spend the weekend by the pool.
2: No, it's tough work.
34: It is. I had to speak Sunday night out there in front of a couple of hundred people.
5: It's a lot of schmoozing.
34: Yeah. A lot of schmoozing. That's work.
5: Yes.
2: Okay.
34: I don't enjoy doing all that stuff all the time. I know it sounds crazy because my job, I have to be so, I guess, out there. Mm-hmm. But I don't. I am very happy. And Lou, you know this. Walking around like I did last night with my flip-flops on. Walking 7 blocks to La Sorrentina and having dinner with Danielle, Gabe, and Joe and John Mazzola. I don't love all that stuff. And yes, it'll be a motorcade, it looks like, with Bruce Blakeman after seeing President Trump. That's pretty cool, true, but it's work. I'm not going out there to party. And once that thing is over, I'm heading right back into the car and going home. I'm not staying in the Hamptons.
5: No.
2: That's true.
34: Nor do I want to.
5: Right.
34: Although, who knows? Maybe Bob and Lauren Day will invite us. And
5: no, you have a beach at home.
34: I got the beach at home. Literally right down the block.
5: Yeah.
34: Nicely said, Alec. There's not even a beach here, I don't think.
5: Right. No, I'm sure this house is. I mean, I have no idea. Maybe they live right down the street from the beach.
34: I have no idea. I just know that people say it's a gorgeous house. They're a great couple. KT McFarland is right there. I think John Catsimatidis is there. Southampton, right?
2: Sounds awful.
34: I think so. Yeah, I know. But I got to be there. So I will, in all likelihood, be there, I guess, with Bruce Blakeman coming up tomorrow night. But I do agree with Bill and his sentiment, which is take some time this month. Take it easy. Calm down, okay? Because the real duty is about to hit the fan over the next 3 months. And not to get too dramatic, but the country may be won or lost in 90 days.
2: Pay attention, Gordon Chang. You hear that?
34: Kind of ominous, like Gordon Chang, right? But
2: you just needed some, like, dun.
34: Yeah, I'm being honest. That's what's at stake here.
2: This could be all over. The unimaginable terror as you have never imagined. Yeah.
34: But I got to tell you, lately, people on this show that were very nervous about the midterms, and maybe they're just lying, I don't know, because it's coming up. They seem a lot more confident that we will retain the House and the Senate. I don't know. I really don't know. I have no idea. All I know is we need to retain the House. That's
1: number one. If not, they're going to impeach President Trump every day.
34: And can he get some things done? Yeah. But does it become increasingly more difficult, almost impossible?
1: Yes.
34: Anybody who tells you different is lying. They're going to make his last 2 years miserable. And if Trump's 2 years are miserable, what will be even more miserable is our country. So, go out tonight. Have a good time. Go to the Hamptons. Go to Fire Island. Go to upstate New York. Go see my mom. She loves you. White Lake.
2: Just go knock on the
34: door. Go knock on Naomi's door. Yeah. Go to the Jersey Shore. Go do what you got to do. Go to Hershey Park.
3: Hershey Park?
1: Where is that? In Pennsylvania, right?
2: Yeah, that was the last time I checked.
3: It's like a crack town over there.
2: Hershey is not.
1: Is that right? I didn't even know that. Jeez, okay. Well, just go somewhere. Leave me alone. I'm trying to help these people out.
2: Say it before the world ends. Come on.
34: Go to Coney Island. Go to Brooklyn. It's a lovely beach. You got the you got the amusement park. You got
2: You got Nathan's.
34: Nathan's. Thank you. And what's my Italian restaurant there? Louis and the boy. Love that place. Oh, the big Gargiulo's. You got that?
2: Okay, you got Gargiulo's.
34: Yeah, I got a lot going on there, man. Come on.
2: Sure.
34: Yeah.
2: Got a lot. Good restaurants.
1: I don't care where you go. God, this is a waste. Let me go with a break here. Talk to Charlie Gasparino. I don't care if you sit in your house and put your finger in your ass all day. What do I care? Tony Gasparino's next.
2: I'm going to do that.

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1: From the Apple Bank traffic desk, again, we continue to have these big delays on the eastbound side of the Southern State Parkway. And again, it really begins as you start to get towards the area of the Meadowbrook Parkway, and then just east of that, it stays that way all the way on out to the area of Route 135. There's an accident there. There was an ambulance on the scene. The right lane was out of service along with the right shoulder. And then, of course, on the westbound side, there's a ton of rubbernecking as well. So it is not a good day in Nassau County, the eastern part of Nassau County, as you start to get out onto the Southern State. Rest of the parkways in the LIE in good shape. Even the LIE, not too bad until you get all the way into Queens Boulevard. We do have delays. Stop and go. Inbound, Gowanus Beach, QE 86th Street to the Brooklyn Bridge, and then southbound from Northern Boulevard all the way on down. A lot of heavy traffic. If you're up in the Bronx, pretty much bumper to bumper now. White Plains Road all the way to the George Washington Bridge on the westbound side. Inbound, only about a 20-minute delay. Same thing at the Holland Tunnel. Lincoln Tunnel, really only you don't get heavy, real heavy, until you get inside the tube. And again, mass transit wise 706 Jersey Avenue, 748 Spring Valley out of Jersey Transit have been canceled. 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
5: Jury selection is underway in the Meta trial in Northern California. The social media giants accused of engineering Facebook and Instagram to be addictive to children. Stanford Law School professor Nora Freeman Engstrom.
6: I think we're going to learn a lot more about what our kids have been exposed to online and the effect it's had, and what the folks in charge knew about the harm that was possibly occurring.
5: Opening statements are set to begin Tuesday. You can bet on almost anything on online prediction markets, including the outcome of wildfires. Some California lawmakers want to put a stop to that. Here's News Nation's Shelby Nelson.
7: In a letter, nine lawmakers, including California Senators Alex Padilla and Adam Schiff, say that's exactly what's happening, and they're urging the Commodity Futures Trading Commission to implement what they call common sense guardrails to prevent people from profiting off the suffering and devastation of digital gambling sites.
5: Michael Wallace, Worldwide News Network, New York.
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0: This guy, Dan Fogelberg. You know I love him, though. You get excited because you know I get excited. Dan Fogelberg is one of my favorites. I'm man enough to admit that. But he's celebrating a birthday today or something. What's going on with Dan?
1: It's hard to convey to anybody what I see when I tell you this.
0: I get so excited, right?
1: You really
0: No, I'm retarded. I admit it.
1: I crumple up and get excited at the same time.
0: There's something wrong with me. I think I'm gay and retarded and a whole bunch of things, you know.
1: It's
0: really hard to pinpoint exactly what's wrong. But he told me it was Fogelberg's birthday. Oh, my God.
1: I was afraid, actually, to tell you.
0: How old is Danny today?
1: He's not anything today because he's not alive.
0: He's dead? Son of a bitch. I thought it was Kenny Loggins. It's Dan Fogelberg?
1: He would have been 75 today.
0: Oh, God rest his soul. He was great. He really was. Mm-hmm. Great story in today's New York Post. You're going to want to read this. Paramount considers moving CBS News out of New York City. What? In battle with AG's Rob Bonta, Letitia James. But before we get there, there's a bigger pressing issue that I must discuss with my brilliant friend, Charlie Gasparino, go woke, go broke. And that is, as if Miriam Adelson owning the Dallas Mavericks is not bad enough, the Jews are buying everything. Tucker Carlson, get ready, baby. You got this guy with the Yankees, I guess Rob Cowens. They spent about $2.6 billion. To partner up with the Steinbrenners, and now you got Kushner and Eisner with the Lakers. Charlie, the Jews are buying up everything, aren't they?
2: I love it, man. Love it. Love it.

0: They're buying up everything, aren't they?
1: I love it, man. Love it, love it, love it. You know, the best compliment I ever got was from a pretty big Wall Street investor. His name is Doug Cass. He said, "Charlie, you know what? You're too smart not to be a Jew."
0: There you go.
1: And I love it.
0: Love it.
1: Oh,
0: by the way, his name is Mark Rowan. His name is Mark Rowan, not Rob Cohen. But go ahead. I'm sorry.
1: Rob, it's Mark Rowan. Yeah. Yes, I know. Yeah. But before we get started, you know, you closed the last hour on something about fingers in a certain orifice. You opened up this hour with some fruitcake song.
0: Right.
1: What's going on with you, dude?
0: I'm gay.
1: Are you questioning stuff?
0: Well, I'm married 34 years to a beautiful woman, but clearly.
1: That doesn't mean anything based on what I read. Is something going on? We should intervene. Get your staff to intervene.
0: Yeah. You know, I have a lot of, on a serious note, because I go to the gym like you do, and I don't take selfies like you do all the time in front of 60-pound weights, but I go to the gym all the time. But I have a lot of, I guess, feminine qualities. I don't know. I enjoy ballads and walks in the park and, I don't know, gay porn. Does that make me gay?
1: Well, the gay porn part, Mike. Not that there's anything wrong with that.
0: Right.
1: I mean, you know, whatever your... I'm a libertarian when it comes to this. I don't care what people do as long as they stay away from kids and little animals, you know?
0: Exactly right. I feel the same exact way, which I don't always do that. But on a serious note, as I was joking about Mark Rowan and Kushner and Eisner and buying stock in the Yankees and buying up the Lakers, who happened to be Jewish, but what a right. deal. This guy, Mark Walters, I guess, bought the Lakers from the Buss family last year, spent about right. $10 billion. Now he turns it over yesterday to Kushner and Iger, and he makes about $2 billion. What a smart business guy.
1: Yeah, I mean, I've seen that play a lot. I mean, when they forced Dan Snyder to sell the Redskins, people made it like, oh, they're forcing them to sell the Redskins. It's horrible. And, yeah, and I know Dan Snyder pretty well. He's a great guy. He got a bad rap in many ways. People felt sorry for him. Well, he bought it for like $600 million and sold it for $6 billion. So these sports franchises are pretty amazing. I want to see the paperwork on the Yankees deal. Because the Yankees, that to me is going to be the big kahuna. You know, just it'll show how much the Yankees are worth, which it could be some astronomical thing. The guy who runs the Yankees, I don't know if you know, on the business side, is Randy Levine, one of the smartest business guys.
0: Do I know him? Randy Levine is literally, you talk about gay. I talk to Randy almost every day. I was just in his box two nights ago. Him and I have become so close. Yeah. And I'll tell you something, to your point. This guy Rowan spent about $2.6 billion. I don't know the exact figure of what percentage of the Yankees he bought, but I guarantee you it's less than 20. And if that's the case, how much are the Yankees worth?
1: They're worth gazillion, I don't know, $10 billion? I don't know. You know,
0: yeah.
1: I don't value these things, but the Yankees are a pretty amazing franchise, record of winning. Randy's an amazing businessman. I mean, he figures out ways to put people in the seats in a lot of different ways. I mean, it's just, it's a well-run organization. You know, what they don't have is maybe what they got now. I mean, remember, Steve Cohen has that hedge fund, right? I mean, that's part of his net worth. He can buy, you know, he can finance players with that. I think having access to Apollo, which is a very good private equity firm, by the way, very smart people there. I know the people well, is a great partnership for the Yankees. So we'll see. It's you know, you got to. I want to see when the deal closes. We'll find out all this stuff. It's going to be, my view is good. You know, it's going to be eye popping.
0: Be huge, that's, yeah. And you know, Randy Levine is also President Trump has put him in charge. I don't know if you know this. But
1: sports, I broke a lot of stories on the sports reform, the college sports.
0: That's exactly right. And even though that one day it was Urban Meyer and Tiger Woods and Nick Saban and all these guys, a lot of those guys were there that day. But the brunt of the work is really going to Randy Levine.
1: Yeah, Randy Levine mostly with, you know, an assist from Ron DeSantis as well. You know, they're doing it together.
0: That's right, yes.
1: I interviewed DeSantis at the Milken Conference back in May a little bit about this. You know, listen, they got a proposal on the table. They have bipartisan legislation. Let's see where it goes. I'm sure Randy's working on this right now. Guy's got his hands in a lot of things. He should be mayor. Randy Levine, mayor.
0: Be great.
1: He knows that. By the way, he was deputy mayor. You know that, under Rudy.
0: Yes, he was.
1: And he was very good at it. So let's, I don't want to give away too much because I think when, because I don't know, to be honest with you, but I'm,

0: I'm just like, being a business reporter here, when we see the fine print on this deal, it's going to be eye-popping on this Yankees deal. It's going to, you know, look for the valuation, look for, you know, Apollo's role in the Yankees will be. It will be because it gives them access to capital. I mean, that's the whole thing, which, you know, not that they were lackey in the you know, before, but they didn't have it like the Mets had. I mean, the Mets have this. I mean, Steve Cohen's got a lot of money. He's got 20. Last I checked, his hedge fund was at $20 billion.
1: Right.
0: I could be wrong, but it's in that chunk.
1: No, it is. That's exactly what it is. You're exactly right.
0: So he's got that. He's got that money.
1: Team still sucks. By the way, the team still sucks, but that's okay.
0: You know, I'm an old. You know, here's the thing. When I was a kid, I lived in the Bronx, but I became a Mets fan. Like, for some reason, my dad liked the Mets, and you know, I just can't watch them now. I just, you know, I can't. I'd rather watch the Yankees.
1: Me too. I turned, after 59 years, I became a diehard Yankee fan. I'm in Randy Levine's box almost every home series. I left the Mets behind. Part of my reason was because of this Mamdani relationship. And anybody who likes Mamdani, I'm not okay with. So I become very immature in that respect. If you don't like Trump and you like Mamdani, I'm done with you. And the Yankees love Trump.
0: Mamdani. I mean, what's the like about the guy? The smile?
1: I guess. I don't know. But the Mets, they love him. And Steve Cohen welcomes him to City Field, and he hugs Mr. and Mrs.
0: That's all political. I know his politics a little bit. Steve Cohen is not like some crazy Mondami guy. Trust me on this.
1: But what is his politics? Because we know that Levine loves Trump. Levine works with Trump. Trump is at Yankee Stadium every year. I don't see President Trump going to City Field. And last I heard, I could be wrong, was that Scaramucci and Steve Cohen, they gave money to Chris Christie. So what is Steve Cohen's?
0: That's true.
1: That's true. Okay.
0: Chris Christie is, and by the way, it's not the worst thing. Chris is a nice guy. But
1: he's an idiot. Be quiet. Stop that. He's an idiot. Maybe a nice guy, but he's an idiot.
0: He's not an idiot. You disagree with him. He's not an idiot.
1: He's a backstabbing, disloyal, fat jerk. That's what he is. You see what he did to Trump? Why did he do that to Trump? Or what did Trump
0: do? I don't like what he did
1: He caused traffic on the George Washington Bridge.
0: What did he do?
1: He caused traffic on the George Washington Bridge.
0: Oh, that. As somebody that used to have to take the GWB from New York, from Manhattan to CNBC when I worked there, that is a crime, a high crime.
1: Yeah, you know what the worst thing he's ever done? The worst thing he's ever done is he's the governor.
0: The executable part. Right.
1: The governor of New Jersey shows up to a home football game in New Jersey for the Giants, and he sits in Jerry Jones' box with the Dallas Cowboys.
0: I don't know. I like Jerry Jones. You ever meet him?
1: Ay, Charlie.
0: By the way, you know what? You know what? Randy friends with Jerry Jones.
1: I know. I like Jerry Jones, but not when he's playing my Giants in New Jersey.
0: Oh, come on. These are not reasons to really hate the guy. I guess you should put him on your show.
1: He won't come on.
0: Like, oh, really?
1: He's so thin. Believe it or not, he's too thin-skinned.
0: Yeah, but Steve Cohen, I don't think, is, you know, politically is not aligned with Mondami. I just know that.
1: Probably not. I agree with you.
0: He's more of a regular Republican, not a MAGA Republican. I would see that, you know. But I don't know. It just, you know, we need more peace and love, don't we?
1: No. No, we don't. More peace and love is going to drive you to a Muslim nation. Is that what you want?
0: What was that's true. You know, if we, you know, there's something, you know, you don't want to be accepting of everything, right? Every stupid thing you're supposed to be accepting of. And we're a little too much on that.
1: Right.
0: But there's a word for that. It escapes me. I need another cup of coffee.
1: You come on with me. You may need two, Charlie.
0: Yeah, you get me going. You know, I love it in the morning. You know, between you and Imus, you know, you learn from one of the best. And
1: thank you.
0: You know, you know, you talk about fingers and orifices early. Imus once asked me, I mean, he was so crazy. One day, he goes, "Well, what happened during Thanksgiving?" Because this was years ago. You know, I went to spend Thanksgiving with my in-laws. Because you're starting trouble because you're a cantankerous guy. I said, "No." No, I you know, hang out with my nephew and niece, and my little niece has a cat named Whiskers. And I said, I'm gonna, you know, put Whiskers in the oven and make some Whiskers Parmesan. And you know where he went after that.
1: Oh, God.
0: Yeah, I used to tease my niece like that. But I mean, that's how crazy I was.
1: I know. I know.
0: And you learn from him. That's why you're so successful.
1: And my detractors say, somebody's got to convince Rosenberg that the days of Imus are over. Really? I got a 7.4 last week. I guess they're not. I do want to.
0: I don't know.
1: Yeah. I mean, great radio is great radio, folks, bottom line. This story about Paramount, this is a big deal. They may be moving out of the Big Apple, maybe California as well. This is, maybe I'm wrong, but hundreds of billions of dollars. What is going on here?
0: I mean, I put on both ends, just so you know, me speaking, both ends very low odds. I mean, these are discussions. I think it's a higher odd about California because they have so much infrastructure there. I think the CBS thing, I don't think he really wants to do it. If he has to, he will. I mean, I think he's more likely to downsize CBS here in New York, maybe sell the building. I mean, I've heard that. I mentioned that in the story. But I think the trend here is not the friend of these lefties. You know, I will say this, and we're talking about he, meaning David Ellison. David Ellison is teaching a lesson to the New York City business community. All these business guys here in New York, all they do is complain about Mondavi, but they don't do anything about it. Now, I know I'm not supposed to say move out of New York and hurt New York, but that is their only pressure point. If they start putting people in other cities, more of it, ramping that up, that will put pressure on him and the tax base, and that will put pressure that will defund socialism. What he is saying, David Ellison is saying, and listen, this guy's a smart guy. He learned from his old man. The old man is Larry Ellison, co-founder of Oracle, one of the richest guys in the world, brilliant, tough guy. He is a friend of Trump. David Ellison is a moderate political guy, so I don't know why they keep saying he's MAGA. And he's not turning CBS MAGA, by the way, in any stretch. No. But
1: although he does have Barry Weiss there, and she's not MAGA by any stretch, but she's certainly more common sense than the other networks.
0: And she's great. She's doing a great job. I don't care what anybody says. She's doing a very good job.
1: I agree.
0: I don't see, you know, people sitting there, oh, look at this. I mean, what's the difference between 60 Minutes now and then? Now they ask the White House when they do a nasty story on Trump for a comment. Oh, that's the only difference.
1: Right. Exactly. Right.
0: But this Ellison guy is teaching New York business people what to do. They want to screw you. First off, this deal, there's no antitrust in this deal. I've interviewed liberal antitrust lawyers, conservatives. There's no antitrust. You combine two studios, guess what? No one cares anymore because big tech is in it. There's so much competition. You're taking a number three streamer with like a number 10 and combining it. They might be able to compete with Netflix. This company together is strong enough to compete. Separate, let's just say they were separate, right? Warner Brothers has gazillions of debt. Okay, they're going to have to sell to somebody sometime. Paramount, on the other hand, if they don't have the deep pockets of Ellison, they're going to have to cut costs like there's no tomorrow. And I don't think Larry Ellison wants to throw any more money into that thing.
1: Right.
0: So that's if they're separate.
1: Yeah.
0: If they're combined, they're stronger to compete against Netflix, Amazon, Apple.
1: Got it.
0: These guys are living in a dream world if they think separately.
1: Yeah.
0: This is a great deal. Now, the only thing positive for Warner Brothers, if it doesn't happen, they get a breakup fee of like $7 billion. That's a lot of money. But they still, that'll give them 2 years time to sell, because they still have to sell.
1: They got to sell no matter what, right? So about 2 minutes ago, I want to go back to a column that you just referenced, which I enjoyed, where you talked about New York business leaders, big money guys, who bitch and complain about Mamdani, but not really. Like, I bitch and complain about Mamdani. I'm a psycho, okay? They don't really. And I think the only name you mentioned, if I'm wrong, I'm sorry, but I read it. I think the only name you mentioned was Jamie Dimon. You want to name some names on this show this morning? Like, I know Bill Ackman likes to tweet every now and then, but what is he really doing? What does he do?
0: Well, listen, Jamie Dimon is different than Bill Ackman. Bill Ackman has a hedge fund, which doesn't have the biggest footprint here in New York. And I mean, it does have a footprint. I mean, it's here, but it's not like he employs hundreds of thousands of people. Jamie Dimon is much more of a sort of pillar in terms of employment in the city. My point with Jamie Dimon is that when he brought, and I like Jamie Dimon, trust me, I've known the guy for years. When he brought Mondavi in, and this is why I try to call it straight. I mean, Jamie got mad at me when I did this, but then that's fine. But I try to call it straight. You know, he brought Mondavi in. He should have read him the Riot Act instead of handing him a book on public-private partnerships. And I said the same thing about David Solomon Goldman. You know, and he went to at least Mondami went to J.P. Morgan headquarters. You know, Mondami went to Gracie Mansion, I think, or you know, went to City Hall.
1: That's true. Yes.
0: And again, you know, they were so. And this is right after the Ken Griffin thing, where he did that stunt. Listen, I don't care that Ken Griffin has to pay a little more money in pied-à-terre tax. You know, for a second home. You don't go in front of the guy's house and make him a symbol of this. In this environment, it's very dangerous and it's stupid. And, you know, and it's what the communists do. You know, they make examples out of people and parade them in front of. I mean, this is an old communist trope. And I say the same thing. So my point with Jamie Dimon is that he could have been tougher. Now, I guarantee you, if Ackman had to sit down with Mondami, he'd lay into him. I just know he would.
1: Okay, good. Good. I mean, I think so, too. He's been pretty critical on Twitter.
0: And so with Dan Loeb and so, you know, another hedge fund guy. I mean, they would lay into him. Now, but that's different because, you know, you do realize how many people.
1: You do know that Anthony Scaramucci, on the other hand, has said that Mamdani's done some good things.
0: Yeah, I don't know. You know, Anthony's my friend for many years. But what I don't understand is what's getting into his what happened to
1: I don't
0: his
1: know.
0: Brain?
1: He's gone crazy.
0: That's why he should never work for Trump. Something happened in those 12 days.
1: Something bad.
0: Maybe Trump poisoned him.
1: I don't know. Because I loved him, too. We were very close, him and his wife, Deirdre, with Danielle and I. And we had great dinners over at his restaurant. Yeah. And I really, really liked him. And then, like you said, 11 days with Trump. And he's gone completely bonkers since. He tries to play it both ways, but he clearly has disdain for us. He does.
0: Well, not for us, for conservatives.
1: Well, that's what I am. What do you mean? That's what I am.
0: Do you think Putin might have poisoned him? Like, snuck into the White House?
1: That's the answer. Putin? Maybe Nelson Brandt poisoned him.
0: Nelson who? Nelson Brandt from Hunted Fish?
1: Well, don't they work together at that restaurant?
0: Yeah, well, I don't know. Nelson's kind of like MAGA, fighting MAGA, I guess.
1: Yes, he is. I like him, too. You're so fun to talk to. I could do this, I swear to God, for 4 hours, but I do have Bill O'Reilly and Alan Dershowitz and Larry Kudlow.
0: Are you going to ask them about orifices? I can't wait to hear O'Reilly talk about, you know, a finger in a certain place.
1: Charlie, that's the beauty of this show. Not only does the audience have no idea what's coming up next, neither do I.
0: so you might go there.
1: I might. Yeah. Just keep tuning in, Charlie. Just keep tuning in.
0: You know, now you got it. Now you got me.
1: Charlie, that's a great job this morning, buddy. I love you. Thank you so much. Great job.
0: Anytime, Sid. Talk soon.
1: God bless you. That is a very entertaining and brilliant boy. That guy's smart. Charlie Gasparino, we do have to do the news. Whole bunch of news going on around the country and here in New York City. And then we do have all these great guests stopping by. Alan Dershowitz, Bill O'Reilly, Larry Kudlow, and the president of the United States did something for me yesterday that literally drove me to tears and my staff. A lot of wows. Oh, my God. OMGs. A lot of OMGs. What did Trump do for Sid? You're going to find out coming up.

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2: Well, from the Apple Bank Traffic Desk, we still have a bunch of things going on. First of all, a lot of heavy traffic both ways on the Southern State getting into Route 135. Again, there was an earlier accident there. That has now been cleared, but still tons of slow residual traffic in both directions. Staten Island Expressway now on the westbound side of Richmond Avenue. There's an accident in the left lane. And then as you head northbound on the Van Wyck at Linden Boulevard, a disabled tractor trailer. Again, the right lane is out. Now, we do have delays on the Grand Central Parkway as you begin to travel out onto the inbound side, getting up and onto the RFK Bridge. That because of a disabled tractor trailer in the right lane. Now, the Transit Authority, we do have delays on the A, the C, the E, and the F trains, and Jersey Transit, one down on the coastline, the 826 out of Long Branch, due in New York at 9:55. That one has been canceled. And alternate side of the street parking rules and regulations, again, today are in effect. 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I'm Joe Nolan with traffic on Talk Radio 77 WABC.
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3: Good morning, I'm John Terrett. CPI inflation rose slightly from June to July. It was up 0.1% for the month at 3.4% year-on-year. Strip out food and energy and you get core CPI. That was up 0.2% in July or 2.5% for the year. The Fed next meets to discuss rates in September. So this, plus last week's decline of 23,000 jobs in July, eases pressure on them to hike. At the end of the Wednesday session, there was no record on the S&P 500, but it did trade above its all-time high briefly during the day of 77.57. It closed at 77.48. Oil remained elevated after President Trump said the U.S. has total control over the Strait of Hormuz and may keep it that way. CoreWeave, the AI tool company from Livingston in New Jersey, surging after earnings. And Supermicro, the server people from California, giving a very rosy outlook and surging too. Both of them up about 20%. Not bad. Ted Decker, the boss of Home Depot, is taking temporary medical leave. It'll take two executives to fill his shoes while he's away. Wendy's stock jumped 12% yesterday after the Financial Times newspaper, the Pinkin, so-called, reported that Nelson Peltz's Trian Fund Management is preparing a deal to take the burger chain private. This after it slipped out of the top three here in America. With business, I'm John Terrett.
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14: I'm Michael Wallace. Iran said this morning it will prolong the war with the U.S. until President Trump is out of office. News Nation's Corey Smith is in Washington.
15: The White House believes Iran's economy is severely damaged with rising inflation, reduced energy revenues, and an uptick in poverty, plus limited access to foreign currencies. The naval blockade has produced results, according to the White House. Our partners at TheHill.com report a Pentagon assessment found the first U.S. blockade that took place between April and June cost Iran about $4.8 billion in oil revenue.
14: Attorney General Todd Blanch is again insisting President Trump's controversial anti-weaponization fund is dead.
16: Blanch told reporters yesterday that the Justice Department will not revive the roughly $1.8 billion fund.
17: I have testified under oath that it's dead.
16: Which was designed to compensate people who claimed they were targeted by the government. Blanch has repeatedly said the fund is not moving forward.
17: I have testified in front of the House where I wasn't under oath.
16: But the issue became a major sticking point during his confirmation process. Blanch says he swore under oath that the fund is dead.
17: I have rescinded the order that that set up the weaponization fund, which means that it does not exist.
16: And he says he intends to keep that commitment. Stacey Lynn, Worldwide News Network, Washington.
14: Blanch has also announced the arrests of a group of New Yorkers who arranged fraudulent marriages.
17: Charging 11 individuals for allegedly overseeing an extensive, decade-long marriage fraud scheme involving more than 1,000 sham marriages between Chinese nationals and United States citizens, and then the submission of fraudulent applications for green cards.
14: People paid U.S. citizens $100,000 to become fake spouses. President Trump is searching for the next White House press secretary, with Caroline Leavitt planning to step down at the end of the month to spend more time with her family. More from News Nation's Gabrielle Caracciolo.
18: She called the role the honor and adventure of a lifetime, writing, "I have relished holding the liberal media accountable and ensuring the American people hear the truth about President Trump's successes." But she went on to say, juggling the demands of the job with two young kids has been challenging.
14: At 28, Leavitt is the youngest White House press secretary ever. The Army is investigating yesterday's Apache helicopter crash in central Texas. Two crew members were killed. News Nation's Xavier Walton is in Dallas.
19: The helicopter, based in Fort Hood, it went down in a field roughly 30 miles away between Waco and Austin. The Army says it's an AH-64 Apache attack helicopter. The Bell County Sheriff's Office says it got the first 911 call around 1:30 in the afternoon. This was Wednesday. Two people later pronounced dead.
14: The crash sparked a grass fire that prompted evacuations. Dow futures up 150. This is the Worldwide News Network.
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14: It's 75 and sunny on this Thursday, August 13th. Here's what's happening in and around New York. A 15-year-old was found dead with a gunshot wound to the head inside an apartment in the Bronx last night. The bullets flew around 5:30 p.m. on Claflin Avenue in Kingsbridge Heights. This is the second time this week a teenager has been found fatally shot in the Bronx. Neighbors are concerned.
20: I have a kid, and he's, you know, it makes me worry about, you know, what goes on in the area.
14: No arrests have been made. There's no word on a motive for the gunfire. A number of children at a Sullivan County day camp were shocked Wednesday afternoon when they came into contact with live wires that had fallen to the ground. Three children were flown from Camp Chaperone to Westchester Medical, where they were treated by the trauma burn team. The hospital says all three are expected to be okay. Lawyers for Mayor Mamdani's administration will be in court today to appeal a judge's decision to temporarily block City Hall's second home tax.
21: We continue to be confident in the importance of a tax on secondary homes worth more than $5 million, the $500 million it would raise towards making sure that our streets are safer, making sure that our schools are stronger, that our city is more affordable.
14: A group of property owners has sued, claiming the city botched the rollout of the tax and did not narrow down the number of properties that qualify before publishing data on a website. New Jersey Congressman Josh Gottheimer is introducing a package of bills aimed at bolstering critical American infrastructure following a wave of online attacks on water facilities.
22: For the past 2 weeks, water systems across this country have been under attack. Not could happen someday, it's happening right now as we're standing here.
14: It comes after two water plants in New Jersey and systems in at least a dozen other states were targeted by what's believed to have been Iranian hackers over the past 2 weeks. The hackers knocked systems offline, but the water itself was not impacted. Your forecast from the 77 WABC Weather Center, a mix of clouds and sun today, back to the humidity with a high of 86. Tonight, 71 for the low and partly cloudy. And then for Friday, sunshine and less humid, tomorrow's high 84. It's 75 and sunny outside our Midtown studios. I'm Michael Wallace. Remember, the news never stops at WABCRadio.com.
23: 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Trent Grisham homered twice and hit a go-ahead double in the seventh inning, and the Yankees erased an early deficit and pulled away for a 10-5 victory over the skidding Mariners, clinching a series win over Seattle to boot. Up next for the Yanks, Max Fried, the lefty ace, will get the start this afternoon in the finale of this three-game set. Yanks going for a sweep of Seattle. First pitch there, 1:35 p.m. from the stadium. Out in Atlanta, the Mets lost 6-3 in the finale of their three-game series against the Braves, dropping the final two games and the series to Atlanta in the process. Up next for the Mets, an off day today before welcoming in the Washington Nationals for the weekend. Starting tomorrow, big news out of the NBA yesterday. The Lakers ownership is changing hands, being sold to Josh Kushner and Bob Iger for $12.5 billion. They buy it from Mark Walter, who purchased it from the Buss family last year at $10 billion. So Walter walks away with an extra $2.5 billion. And Kushner, the 41-year-old, is the brother, indeed, of President Donald Trump's son-in-law, Jared Kushner. And we are looking ahead still to tomorrow night's preseason week 1, 7 p.m. kickoff for the Jets at MetLife to welcome in the Buccaneers. And then Saturday afternoon at 1 p.m., it's the Giants and Vikings at MetLife going up there. 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
0: WABC Traffic and Transit.
2: Well, from the Apple Bank traffic desk at Staten Island Expressway on the westbound side, we're backed up now from Clove Road right on into Richmond Avenue. An accident again, it's westbound, but bumper to bumper traffic, boy, it's real heavy. Just looking at some of the cameras there, and it is really heavy and slow. Van Wyck northbound Linden Boulevard, that disabled tractor trailer is still there in the right lane. If you're on the Southern State Parkway in both directions, a lot of slow traffic through the Meadowbrook. Again, that earlier accident now is out of the way. Things are moving along a little bit better than it was, but still, boy, what a mess. And then inbound on the go on is BQE 65th Street, right up to the Brooklyn Bridge. You're heavy. Stop and go on the southbound side, Queens Boulevard, all the way down to the Williamsburg Bridge. Inbound LIE, the usual delays into Queens Boulevard. If you're on the outbound Long Island Expressway, we're slow from Main Street, right out to the Cross Island, and outbound on the Grand Central, getting through Cunningham Park, and then heading into Nassau County onto the Northern State. A lot of slow traffic. Transit Authority, Uptown A and C trains are on the F tracks from J Street to West 4th, and delays on the E&F trains because of equipment problems at 36th Street, and two New Jersey Transit trains that have been canceled, the 826 out of Long Branch and the 748 out of Spring Valley, that both would have been out there. Alternate side is in effect. 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

0: I love this song. I forgot this girl's name. What's her name again?
1: Ella Langley.
0: Yes, she's like number one, as Trump would say, by far. Number one radio show by far. She's great. This song is great. I'm talking about Trump. You did hear that Electronics Expo promo there. So, a couple of days ago, before I get to Alan Dershowitz, Bill O'Reilly, and Larry Kudlow, what a trio that is, three great men. A couple of days ago, I told you guys that the Hall of Fame committee was sending a camera crew to interview me on this big induction ceremony coming up October the 22nd at the Rainbow Room here in Rockefeller Center in New York City. And they did. Two great folks showed up. They interviewed me. I only cried once. No one will see that until October 22nd at the actual luncheon at the Rainbow Room. I believe they interviewed you, Lewis.
2: Correct.
0: They interviewed you, Justin.
3: Correct.
0: All right. And they interviewed John Catsimatidis. Chad wasn't here. But over the last couple of weeks, they've said to me, if you want to send us pictures or other videos from important people, they will include that as part of the presentation before I come up on stage. So I reached out, and I had no real delusions it was going to happen. I reached out anyway to President Trump and Margo Martin. Margo specifically. Margo does everything for Trump, everything. And I said, hey, Margo, I was just inducted into the New York Broadcasters Hall of Fame. And they are asking me to provide pictures and videos from special people. And I really don't believe I'd be enjoying this wild success, and it is wild, without President Trump's friendship. I really believe that kind of put me way over the top. I know it's a crazy ask, and he's busy doing a million things a day, and a million people ask President Trump for a million things every day, pardons, you know. I said, but if he can find a couple of minutes, maybe he can send an audio message. Maybe a video, I doubt that, but maybe that. And we'll use it at that ceremony. And she said, I'll ask him. That was like a month ago. I heard nothing since. Yesterday, I'm on the ferry, and I see a message from Margo Martin. And I look underneath her name, and what do I see? President Trump sitting at his desk in the Oval Office, family photos, American flags behind him. And I'm like, oh, my God. He did it. And he did. I sat on the ferry. It's over a minute long, and I cried. I cried, not going to lie. I cried. I called Danielle. I said, oh, my God, President Trump just took time out of his busy day to make a video for me, congratulating me on my Hall of Fame. My father loved President Trump. He loved him. And I started thinking about my dad. Like, Dad, Harvey. Surreal that I even made the Hall of Fame, but the President of the United States just made this beautiful video congratulating me. Now, I can't post a video until October 22nd, but I took a little snippet of audio because I can't control myself. I took a little snippet of the audio, and believe me, this is a very small sample of a pretty long message. Or he says some really nice things, but you get a little taste of what you're going to see and hear on October 22nd. This was sent to me by the President of the United States yesterday from the Oval Office on my upcoming Hall of Fame induction.
4: Congratulations, especially to Sid Rosenberg on his induction to the New York State Broadcasters Hall of Fame. I can't believe he didn't make it years ago. Today, Sid forever joins a roll call of some of the greatest legends in the history of New York broadcasting and talk radio, the best in the business, and he's the best in the business. Over many years, Sid has distinguished himself as one of the most authentic and recognizable voices in American airwaves, and he's built a smart, loyal, gigantic audience, and I happen to be one of those people in the audience, and I had for a long time, long before I became president.
0: There you go. Just a little bit. That's about, 20 seconds? This thing goes on for about 90 seconds.
3: That was 40 seconds.
0: 40, okay. Man. It was so nice.
3: Oh, my God.
0: Oh, right.
3: Wow, and the rest of it is even better.
0: Unbelievable. unbelievable what this man actually said. Now, I'm going to see him tomorrow with Bruce Blakeman and the whole Long Island crew out there at the police academy. He's coming in, President Trump, to really endorse Bruce Blakeman, but to also point out how when you approach law and order like Nassau County does, you can be safe. President Trump has gotten involved in cities like Washington, D.C., they're safer. Memphis, Tennessee, they're safer. Oh, what he can do for cities like ours in Chicago. He loves law and order. He's all about it. And Bruce Blakeman and Pat Ryder and Ann Donnelly and all those amazing folks, Nassau County, do a tremendous job with that. And the president appreciates that, respects that. So we'll be there tomorrow. He's taking in the FBI director, Kash Patel. He'll be here, too. I believe Todd Blanch will be here, too. Bruce Blakeman, many of the folks running on Long Island, Janine Driscoll, Mike LaPetri. I imagine Andrew Garbarino, Lolota, all of them, Joe Cairo, Peter King, all of them in attendance tomorrow at this rally, if you will, with Bruce Blakeman and President Trump, and it's going to be great. All right, we'll take a break when we get back. Alan Dershowitz, Bill O'Reilly, and Larry Kudlow. How's that for a trio as the Thursday edition of Sid and Friends in the Morning rolls on.

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1: Well, from the Apple Bank traffic desk, and Staten Island still a mess westbound the Staten Island Expressway. Bumper to bumper traffic from Clove Road all the way on through to Richmond Avenue. An accident there, and then up onto the Gothels Bridge. Still a lot of slow traffic. Again, just bumper to bumper westbound on the Staten Island Expressway. If you're on the Van Wyck, we still have that disabled tractor trailer right around Linden Boulevard. Southern State, a lot of heavy traffic in both directions coming into the Brook-Wantagh area. Again, all that should just about be easing out, though, by now. George Washington Bridge, new one, inbound, the lower level, an accident. That one's in the left lane. And then also, as you travel in New Jersey, westbound out on Route 80 at exit 56, an accident again, the left lane out. Now, the Trans Authority, there are delays now on the A, the C, the E, the F, the J, the R, the W, a bunch of earlier problems. And Jersey Transit, one train, the 826 out of Long Branch, which was due in the city at 9:55. That train has been canceled, and alternate side is in effect. 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I'm Joe Nolan with traffic on Talk Radio 77 WABC.
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5: No, I get by with a little help from my friends.
11: And you know what we're doing? Is I'm supposed to hate Tucker Carlson because he's an anti-Semite and he's this. I know you're not an anti-Semite. I 100% know you're not innocent.
12: Semite, no.
11: Yeah, no, that's what my point being is that... No,
12: I would just say so.
11: My point being is that, like, if it's anti-Semitic to point out that Bibi Netanyahu is evil incarnate, then, you know what? I don't know what to say to people anymore. I mean, all you have to do is just open your eyes. Just literally open your eyes. Open your heart for 1 minute. And realize, you know,
12: it's such an obvious lie. It's like, who's even intimidated by that anymore?
11: My point is like, how is it possible that they're dividing us on things like that?
13: Is he serious? Hunter Biden, the son of the former president. That's why I was yelling and screaming. October 9th, I started screaming that 2023 that Joe Biden is not pro-Israel. I was the only one. I was getting pushback from everybody. He's not. Some Bubba Meinzer about gold in my ear from 45 years ago. He's not. And his son refers to Bibi as evil incarnate. and that lying, corrupt, Arab money-grabbing lowlife, Tucker Carlson, is nodding his head in agreement, saying, who believes that lie? A lot of us, Tucker, believe that lie. You are an anti-Semite. You're a raging anti-Semite. Anybody who talks about the Jews, Israel, Bibi, takes money from Arab nations like you do, you're an anti-Semite. And clearly so is Hunter. I was right about Joe Biden all along. I was the only one. The only one. Those two sitting together, I mean, if that's not the epitome of lies, I don't know what is. Hunter Biden and Tucker Carlson. Can you think of two more disgraceful and disgusting people, Alan Dershowitz?
14: Well, it's a hard list to get below. I'm shocked I'm not shocked at Tucker Carlson, although I used to be on his TV show when he was being paid by Fox and he was paid to be pro-Israel, and he was pro-Israel when he was on Fox. But I'm shocked at Hunter. He's an ignoramus. He's a very, very bad human being, a very disturbed human being. But for him to go into that rant about Netanyahu, look, Netanyahu, like every other political leader, is not without criticism. And you can criticize Netanyahu the way you can criticize any leader without saying
13: Trump.
14: Essentially the way Tucker Carlson does.
13: Trump. Well, you can do
14: Israel
13: Trump, right?
14: No right to his, of course, right. Of course, anybody. I can even criticize you. I don't, because you're such a great person. But I can criticize you without saying that your whole program and the whole nation, the whole station that you represent is evil, evil incarnate. I know Benjamin Netanyahu for 56 years. He is not evil incarnate. He is a brilliant, hardworking person, truly dedicated to the survival of his country, the Jewish people. He comes from a family. I knew his father. I knew his mother. I knew his brother, the one who was killed in Entebbe. Was he also the epitome of evil because he fought against terrorism when innocent people from France and Israel were hijacked and Netanyahu's brother went and rescued them and gave his own life? Let me tell you, the most important civil liberties issue of the age today, forget about black rights, gay rights, forget about women's rights. They're all in the right trajectory. They're all moving in the right direction. They don't need our help. The biggest civil rights and civil liberties issue in the world today is anti-Semitism. And people like Tucker Carlson and people like Hunter Biden. That's the only movement today that's moving in the worst direction.
13: That's right.
14: You can still support black rights and gay rights and women's rights, but they don't need your support. They're not the primary concern today because they're all moving. We need to do more to protect minorities. But Jews today are the most vulnerable minority in the world. And if you're not an opponent of anti-Semitism, you're not a civil rights activist. You're not a supporter of civil liberties. You're not a supporter of justice and equality. If you want to be on the side of justice and civil liberties and civil rights, you must support Jews and be against anti-Semitism. They are the most vulnerable group in the world today.
13: Not even close.
14: Not on our side, you're on the wrong side.
13: That's right. It's not even close. Not even close. Although the mayor would like you to believe that Islamophobia is a big deal, but I'm being serious. So
14: there's no Islamophobia
13: of course
14: on university
13: not.
14: Campuses today.
13: None.
14: I have spent 72 years on university campuses. I have never seen any Islamophobia.
13: Of course
14: if
13: not.
14: You're Islamic today, you are the most popular person on campus. If you
13: That's
14: wear
13: right.
14: Carry a sign, free Palestine, people applaud you and cheer you, but you wear a kippah or you wear a Star of David and you have to run for your life on so many parts of the country, in the world,
13: yeah.
14: the world today.
13: No, it's true.
14: And
13: it's
14: if
13: true,
14: people
13: true.
14: Don't recognize that we are living in 1932 and our goal is to prevent it from becoming 1938 and 1939, this is 1932 Germany. This is what's going on all throughout the world today, in Spain, in England, in Italy, you name it, all over the United States, in Australia, in New Zealand. Jew hatred is the most common hatred. Attacks on Jews are the most frequent attacks based on race and religion anywhere in the world today. And if you don't recognize that, you're part of the problem. You're part of the 7,000 Jews that voted for Hitler in the 1932 election, or the millions of non-Jews who voted for Hitler in the 1932 election. You're part of that if you're not on the right side of the fight against anti-Semitism today.
15: Couldn't agree more. And then I've had conversations with these morons. You know, I go, let me ask you something. Why do you believe Tucker, the rest of these people? Well, you know, they look at the numbers. I go, what numbers? What numbers? Well, you know, the Jews have killed 70,000, 80,000, 100,000 little kids. I go, really? I go, where do you get those numbers from? I'm curious, because I remember being thrown out, physically removed from the State of the Union when the president at the time, Joe Biden, uttered a bunch of nonsense numbers, and I stood up and screamed, says who? Where do you get your numbers from? Well,
14: I still wear that shirt.
15: Thank you.
14: Says who? When people ask me what it's about, and I tell them, and they, you know, attack me.
15: I love that.
14: I wear my Zionist shirt on the Vineyard.
15: Good.
14: I went yesterday to an event where a great woman who wrote a new book called The Final Solution to the Jewish Question.
15: I know it.
14: Making the same points we've been making.
15: Yep.
14: And Rachel Fesch spoke on Martha's Vineyard. We're finally organizing. We have Chabad on the Vineyard, and we have at least a couple of hundred people who are fighting the virulent anti-Semitism in the Vineyard.
15: Well, that's
14: today,
15: good to
14: for
15: hear.
14: For example, there are book fairs on Martha's Vineyard, the Chilmark Book Fair. Who do you think the biggest selling author in Chilmark is? Me. They wouldn't invite me because I wrote a pro-Israel book.
15: But they
14: invite every anti-Israel writer.
15: Yeah.
14: The Hebrew Center. Listen to this. The Hebrew Center, which is a left-wing anti-Zionist, basically anti-Semitic place on Martha's Vineyard, hired as their chef the pierogi guy who wouldn't sell me pierogies because I was a Zionist. So the Hebrew Center in Martha's Vineyard hired him. I wouldn't eat his food. I would be worried it would be poison. This is a guy who won't sell me because I'm a Zionist. He got kicked out of the farmer's market because you have to sell everybody if you want to sell in the farmer's market. So he gets kicked out of the farmer's market. And the Hebrew Center of Martha's Vineyard, headed by a left-wing, hard-left woman rabbi who can never say a good thing about Jews and only says good things about Palestinians and bad things about Israelis, she hires him after the farmer's market fires him. That's Martha's Vineyard. That's where I'm living today, and I'm fighting 24/7 against the radical leftists on this vineyard as I fight all over the world against them.
15: I don't know how you do that. But getting back to the numbers, I go, we got our numbers from the Palestinian Health Ministry. I go, really, you dumb bastard? Do you realize that the Palestinian Health Ministry, you know who runs that? Yeah, the Palestinians. This is how stupid people are. It's Hamas. Hamas runs that. Right.
14: I've examined those numbers. Every 17-year-old who was carrying a rifle and raping and murdering on October 7th is counted as a civilian because he's a child. So the numbers include every rapist and murderer who is below the age of 19 as a child. Everybody who helped Hamas by telling Hamas where the Israelis are hiding or where their security apparatus is. If they're not a member of Hamas, they're a civilian. Look, the numbers are extraordinarily exaggerated. Israel has the best record of any country ever, ever, ever fighting this kind of terrorism with terrorists hiding within civilians, of reducing the number of civilian casualties. They are the least genocidal country in the world, the least apartheid country in the world. And when those names are thrown out at Israel by the people who actually engage in apartheid genocide, talk about apartheid, they throw gays off the roof. They murder Christians. They don't allow people to live if they're not the kind of Muslim that they want you to be. And that's not apartheid, but Israel, that has more Arab doctors and pharmacists probably than any country in the world, percentage-wise, that's an apartheid country. Everything is inverted, and anybody who's interested in truth has to be on the side of Israel. And, you know, you don't have to be supportive of any particular candidate, any particular prime minister. You know, it's going to be interesting to see what happens. Netanyahu may not win this next election. He's a magician, and you never can count him out. But he may not win this election. Let's assume, for hypothetical purposes, he loses. Do you think these moron bigots are going to change their views?
15: No. No, they'll be the same. Of course.
14: If Yasser Arafat were elected prime minister of Israel, they would still be anti-Israel.
15: Well, here comes the big question, because I think you're right about BB, sure. too. I think he may lose. I don't want him to. But I've heard people, you know, like Thomas Massie, for example, he's anti-Israel. He gets his ass kicked in the election. Right. Why? Because when President Trump supports you, you win 92%. When he doesn't like you, you lose. Cassidy, Massie, all of them. But I've heard people say, oh, no, that was clearly Miriam Adelson. That's why the Massie lost.
14: Oh, look, Donald Trump is his own person.
15: Of course.
14: He just wrote a one-page blurb for my new book called Why I Left the Democrats and So Should You. And Donald Trump just wrote a one-page blurb for my book, urging people to read it. And I'm very happy with that. It doesn't mean I support every policy that MAGA or the Trump administration supports. I don't. I'm an old-fashioned liberal who supports gay rights, who supports women's rights, who supports the rights of minorities. But I support Donald Trump on many issues, particularly foreign policy. And I support his Secretary of State, Marco Rubio, on these policies as well. They're good people. They're good for America. That's the important thing.
15: That's right.
14: They're good for America.
15: That's right. Good
14: and
15: for
14: being
15: America.
14: Being good for Israel is being good for America.
15: Of course.
14: Because there's no better ally in the world of America. No country gives America more for what it gets in terms of national security. Israel may have just saved Donald Trump's life.
15: Correct.
14: By alerting him to the Iranian threat to kill him, as they have previously alerted him to threats to kill him. Israel's intelligence is unmatched anywhere in the world, and Israel's ability to have cleared the airspace to allow the United States to do its heroic mission to attack the nuclear facilities. But the two together, Israel and the United States, are the strongest combination in the history of the world. And I have to tell you, without Israel, America would still be strong, but not as strong. Israel helps strengthen America, and Israel helps America in every way. Israel helps every person listening to this broadcast's health and welfare and longevity by their research. And the fact that the world has come not to appreciate Israel tells us more about the world than it does about Israel.
15: Well, be careful. I'm going to stop you for a second. You say the world, okay? And I can't speak for Europe because Europe is lost.

0: tells us more about the world than it does about
1: Israel. Careful. I'm going to stop you for a second. You say the world, okay? And I can't speak for Europe because Europe is lost. But in the United States, for example, you're not going to be able to convince me that the overwhelming, I'm not saying majority, the overwhelming majority of Americans do like Israel. Do appreciate Israel. Do,
0: and, but no, it depends on how old they are.
1: Well, that's right, because these young,
0: 18
1: these young,
0: and 34, they don't. Like
1: I know
0: Israel
1: because they listen
0: propaganda.
1: Right, they listen to these ridiculous podcasts and people like Tucker Carlson, and they're literally being brainwashed and they're being stupid.
0: Well, they're being made stupid by the brainwashing, and we're letting them get away with it. No, you're right. It's not the whole world. Look, Argentina. I was rooting so hard for Argentina in the World Cup because Argentina has been so supportive of Israel. Now countries like Colombia are supportive, countries like Poland. Believe it or not, Poland? How the world has changed. Poland and Germany are on Israel's side, and Ireland and France, Spain are against Israel. How the world has changed. You know, when I was growing up, Turkey and Iran were Israel's best friends in the Middle East, and their worst enemies were Saudi Arabia and the Emirates. Now, again, things have changed. So we live in a dynamic world, and we have to become part of it. But my message to everybody there, if you consider yourself a good person, a civil libertarian, a civil rights person, you must support the fight against anti-Semitism. That's the most important fight in the world today. That's like saying in 1932, you were going to be an environmentalist. No, nobody should have cared about the environment in 1932. They should care in 1932 about preventing 1942. And they didn't. And that's what happened. 100 million people were killed in the Second World War, including 6 million Jews who were singled out for genocide. And the world stood silently by, and they're standing silently by today. And you know who the worst offenders are? Universities, like my own. I was at Harvard 62 years. I haven't seen a single testicle among all the men at Harvard. They are absolutely testicularly challenged. They have no balls. I'll tell you, the Harvard Law School faculty, there are 100 faculty members. Half of them are Jewish. Half of the Jews support Israel quietly. Not a single one is willing to speak out in favor of Israel because they're afraid, oh, my God, their ratings will go down.
1: Right.
0: They'll be protested by the students. No balls. And that's what is being taught at universities today. No courage.
1: No courage. Final 60 seconds. Do you see anything, Alan Dershowitz, and you're brilliant, I love you. Do you see anything on the horizon that can bring you back to where you were for about 85 years and be a Democrat once again?
0: Sure, but it would have to be a total and complete change. We'd have to have Fetterman running for president. We'd have to have the congressman from New Jersey running for, you know, Gottheimer. The Democrats would have to change completely. The current Democrats, led by Barack Obama, are never going to bring me back. And what I fear mostly is that young Republicans are moving in that direction as well. And so I worry, you know, the two of us are not spring chickens.
1: No.
0: But I worry, while we're still around, that we might see an age. And this is the greatest danger, where both Democrat and Republican leaders both see political advantage from being opposed to Israel and opposed to Jews. That
1: well,
0: really
1: but you say Republicans, and are you convinced? Yeah. I'm not yet, but I'm getting there. I need to have a long discussion between you and I with President Trump, and I'm going to happen. I'm going to. Are you convinced that J.D. Vance is not a friend?
0: I have an open mind. I've known J.D. Vance. He's a very bright guy, but I worry. I worry about some of the things he said and done. I don't think he's anti-Israeli, certainly an anti-Semite. I worry that he's an isolationist and would rather see American resources devoted domestically. Now, look, if the United States leaves Israel alone and says to Israel, look, we can't help you right now, but you can go bomb the hell out of Iran and destroy the nuclear reactor on your own. All right, I'm not unhappy with that because Israel has the ability to do that. The worst possible scenario is when the United States says, we're not going after Iran and we're not going to let you go after Iran. We're going to make you sit there and take it and absorb it so that maybe the world will think better of you. You know, the same woman who wrote the book that we talked about yesterday also wrote a book called The World Loves Dead Jews, talking about how the world loves Holocaust memorials and all that. But when Jews are fighting back, they hate Jews like you and me, because you and me are fighters. We're not just Jews.

0: We fight for Jewish values and for American values and for decency. We fight back. We don't just sit back and take it. We're not 1930 Jews, and we're not 1938, and we're not 1944 Jews. We're 1948 Jews that fought for Israel. We're 1967 Jews. That's who we are, and that's who really are hated. And that's why we have to keep up the fight, no matter what it takes out of us. And I tell you, it's taken a real toll on my family, a real toll on my wife. Wow. And I, you know, but I have to live my life. I've lived my life by principle for, I'll be 88 this coming Saturday.
1: Wow.
0: Saturday, I'm going to shul. I'm reading my Torah portion called Shoftim. Shoftim v'shotrim. Titen lecha b'chol shirecha. I'm reading from the Torah, reminding myself of justice. The portion of the week that I read from says, justice shall you seek. Do not recognize faces. Always do justice. And that's what I'm reading this Saturday. And I'm going to devote the rest of my life, however short or longer it is, to fighting for justice. And if you fight for justice, you must support Israel and the Jewish people. If you're not supporting Israel and the Jewish people today, you are not for justice.
1: Alan, I love you. What can I tell you? Happy early birthday and Aliyah on your birthday on Shabbat. That's so special.
0: I'll do that. Yeah.
1: Enjoy your Saturday birthday, and thank you. Another amazing, amazing segment. You're great.
0: Thank you. You too.
1: Bye, Alan. Happy birthday. Alan Dershowitz right there. I do love that man. 88 on Saturday. Man, we got to keep him around a lot longer. We really do. Next guy coming up is also fantastic. He's the best ever. Bill O'Reilly with the segment of the week. Bill O'Reilly is coming up next.

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1: From the Apple Bank traffic desk, and as you begin to travel on Staten Island, still a lot of slow traffic from just about Clove Road over to Richmond Avenue. Again, there was an earlier problem there. That has now, it looks like it's still in the process of being cleared, but still, boy, what a mess. Bumper-to-bumper traffic westbound on the Staten Island Expressway, although it's gotten a little bit better. Inbound on the Gowanus BQE, now Industry City on up to the Brooklyn Bridge. If you're heading inbound on the LIE, you do have delays coming in through Queens Boulevard. Now on the Van Wyck, still jammed up, getting up to Linden Boulevard. That disabled tractor trailer in the right lane, that is still there. A lot of slow traffic on the Southern State, but that also starting to ease. Subway delays on the A, the C, the E, the F, the J, the R, the W, and Jersey Transit, that one train that would still be out there, the 826 out of Long Branch due in New York at 9:55. That was canceled. An alternate side is in effect. 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I'm Joe Nolan with traffic on Talk Radio 77 WABC.
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19: A Massachusetts teenager is accused of killing his mother and younger brother, and investigators are looking into the possible role AI played in the murders. Middlesex DA Marion Ryan.
20: Arjun had recently been demonstrating some concerning behavior, including using the internet and ChatGPT to make searches for theoretical ideas or fantasy stories regarding the killing of his family.
19: Police in Acton arrested 17-year-old Arjun Aravind after his mother and 14-year-old brother were found dead inside their home Tuesday night. The U.S. Navy is denying claims of an increase in attempted suicides aboard the aircraft carrier Abraham Lincoln, which has been at sea for almost 9 months. The Navy Times reports at least two sailors have tried to jump overboard. The Navy says it will relieve the Lincoln with the USS Theodore Roosevelt carrier group, but it has not said when. Michael Wallace, Worldwide News Network, New York.
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19: I'm Michael Wallace. Iran said this morning it will not end its fight in the Middle East until President Trump is out of office. News Nation's Corey Smith reports the president is turning his focus to economic warfare.
24: The president, in his own words, late yesterday, quote, "The USA has total control over the Strait of Hormuz. I think we will keep it. Our naval blockade is being called by everyone a wall of steel, and there's nothing Iran can do about it." Now, Iran's response, coming via the Persian Gulf Strait Authority, says claims and repeated posts by U.S. officials that the Strait of Hormuz is no longer blocked do not change the reality. The Strait of Hormuz remains blocked and will not be reopened until Iran's conditions are accepted.
19: Iran state media is mocking President Trump for getting into a catering truck and then boarding another plane in Turkey last month. Iran's embassy in South Africa posted a meme of Trump in a catering box full of food and said he will be hidden in a trash can before long. Betting markets are weighing in on who could replace Caroline Leavitt as White House press secretary. Worldwide News Network Stacey Lynn is in Washington with the names that are coming up.
25: Kalshi has Roma Duravia, Kennedy Center public relations executive, at about 24%. Laura Trump, the president's daughter-in-law and former Republican National Committee co-chair, and Natalie Harp, a senior Trump aide and communications advisor, are each at about 23%. Alina Habba, Trump's former attorney, and deputy press secretary Anna Kelly are also among the top contenders. Keep in mind, though, these are prediction market probabilities, not traditional bookmaker odds, and they can change quickly as new information emerges. Stacey Lynn, Worldwide News Network, Washington.
19: The latest inflation data is out. Live to John Terrett at our business desk.
26: Michael, this time it's PPI, the producer price index, or wholesale inflation, inflation paid by manufacturers. It's a forward-looking indicator because it gives a clue to what we'll be paying down the road when those products reach the stores. PPI unchanged between June and July, a gain of 0.2% expected. Year over year, 4.7%, the estimate 4.9%, so that's better. It comes after Wednesday's consumer price index was up a tiny fraction in July, just 0.1%. Inflation is slowing, but it's not going away. The Fed meets to decide on interest rates again in September. Michael.
19: John Terrett at the business desk. There's been an explosion at the Dutch port of Rotterdam. At least one person was killed and several injured. There's no word on a cause, but police have set up a crime scene. In South Wales, a 102-year-old man has died after he was allegedly beaten at a pub in South Wales earlier this month. A 56-year-old man was arrested for assault. Flights at Catania Airport in Sicily will remain suspended until at least tomorrow as Mount Etna continues to spew ash. The volcano has already forced the cancellation of hundreds of flights this week. Someone in Illinois woke up as a billionaire this morning. That's where the only winning ticket in last night's billion-dollar Powerball drawing was sold. This is the Worldwide News Network.
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19: It's 76 and sunny on this Thursday, August 13th. Here's what's happening in and around New York. Police in Hempstead, Long Island are trying to figure out who shot and killed two brothers Wednesday. 52-year-old Dave Adamson and his brother Gary were found in their shared home office by their sister.
27: My mom called. She said she can't get into her office. You know, so I said, I'll be right there. So I came. And that was what was found. They're my youngest brothers. They were good to me. They were good to my parents. You know, one of them take care of my parents. The other one works. You know, so I don't even understand what took place today. Don't understand any of it.
19: The tight-knit brothers lived at home with their parents running a cleaning business. The Justice Department says it's arrested a group of New Yorkers who ran an elaborate sham marriage scheme involving about 1,000 Chinese citizens here in New York.
1: Pairing foreign nationals seeking immigration status with United States citizens willing to participate and engage in a sham marriage.
19: Attorney General Todd Blanche says those involved paid U.S. citizens $100,000 to become fake spouses. They would arrange marriage ceremonies to make it appear legit, and soon after the couples tied the knot, the Chinese nationals would apply for green cards. A city parks worker is in hot water for helping a 10-year-old Staten Island girl light an explosive she found in a park bathroom. The blast from the M80 Tuesday night blew off some of the girl's fingers.
2: I was like, oh my God, what happened? And then when I looked out the window, I seen everybody running around and they said that the little girl's hand exploded off. There's always a lot of people outside, so I don't even understand how that even happened.
19: The girl is in stable condition. Police arrested 24-year-old Joshua Moe in connection with the incident. He reportedly told police that he gave the girl the lighter she used to light the firework. Transit advocates and cyclists are pushing for legislation that would cap city bike rides at $3. They argue New York City's bike share system has become too expensive for many.
4: Insanely expensive. Working class people, I don't know that they can do that. I mean, that's a luxury.
5: Well, pretty expensive. It's not cheap enough that it could be a regular commuting tool.
19: A 45-minute ride on an electric city bike costs 4 times more than a subway or bus ride. Some city council members want the city to help subsidize city bike. Your forecast from the 77 WABC Weather Center, a mix of clouds and sun today, humid with a high of 86. Overnight, partly cloudy, a low 71. And then for tomorrow, sunshine and less humid, Friday's high near 84. 76 and sunny now outside our Midtown studios. 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
8: 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Out in the Bronx, the Yankees pulled away for a 10-5 victory over the skidding Mariners. Clinch a series win there to boot. Up next for him, he'll go for the sweep this afternoon, 1:35 p.m. First pitch from Yankee Stadium. The lefty ace, Max Fried, on the hill there. In Atlanta, the Mets lost 6-3 in the finale of their 3-game series against the Braves, dropping the final 2 games and the series to Atlanta. Up next for them, an off day today before welcoming in the Washington Nationals for the weekend starting tomorrow. Los Angeles Lakers got sold yesterday, going from Mark Walters' hands to the hands of Josh Kushner and Bob Iger for $12.5 billion. Walter walks away with $2.5 billion extra in his pocket. He bought the Lakers last year from the Buss family at $10 billion. And we are looking ahead to preseason football. Week 1 action starting tomorrow night here locally. The Jets will welcome in the Buccaneers at 7 p.m. And then Saturday afternoon at 1, the Giants will host the Minnesota Vikings. 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
11: WABC traffic and transit.
10: Well, from the Apple Bank traffic desk, again, if you're inbound on the RFK Triborough Bridge, you got a bit of a problem getting onto the FDR Drive. There's a stalled vehicle there. That's in the process of being cleared. Now, if you're on the Staten Island Expressway in both directions now, getting through MLK Expressway, you've got delays there in both directions. Again, that earlier accident at Bradley Avenue on the westbound side is the cause of that. All that residual, and it is easing a little bit. Now, if you're inbound on the Gowanus BQE now, Industry City up to the Brooklyn Bridge, inbound LIE really is good all the way, a little slow at the Cross Island, and then you're good through Queens Boulevard, just a little bit of a slowdown, but outbound, bumper to bumper getting out to the Cross Island Parkway. Northbound Whitestone Expressway all jammed up getting up to the Whitestone Bridge. Both the Clearview and the Cross Island heavy to the Throgs Neck, so really not too much of a difference between the two of those getting over to the Bronx from Queens. If you're in New Jersey, we're doing very well now. Earlier problems out on Route 80 have been cleared up and out of the way. We had some delays out onto Route 4 getting into the Hackensack River. Looks like we have that cleared up. And Mass Transit at this point, pretty much the commuter rails are going to all be on or close to schedule. The subways just delays now on the A trains. 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
0: Hey, it's Sid Rosenberg, and you know I don't mess around when it comes to cars. 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
0: Nice, Louis, nice. I was just watching this morning some video of Tucker Carlson just ripping Ben Shapiro, just killing him. Like, who's Ben Shapiro? Who cares what Ben Shapiro says? He's not a politician. He's not the administration. Isn't that funny, Tucker? Neither are you. And I do know that Bill O'Reilly very recently, maybe his most recent, we'll do it live, podcast, had Ben Shapiro. Bill's killing it, folks. He was the best. He still is the best. He'll always be the best, whether it's Thursdays right here with me, Mondays with Katz and Cosby, his morning message about 7:30 every weekday morning, his own amazing website, No Spin, BillO'Reilly.com, great interviews, great columns, great television, Killing Series, 13 or 14 in, right? Great book on the presidents, Confronting Evil, has a new book coming out this September around Danielle's birthday. Very excited about that. All the work he does on News Nation every week, and of course, this amazing new podcast. He did a message this morning. He said, with September, October, and November being really busy and rough, and he's right about that, the midterms coming up, maybe it'll be a good idea to take some time off in August. Hey, Bill, how about taking your own advice? It takes me 10 minutes to read your intro every Thursday morning.
14: Well, this is AI. I'm not really here. No, I'm going camping with Ma'am Donnie.
0: Oh, nice. Nice.
14: Yeah, we're going to the Adirondacks, Saranac Lake.
0: Yeah.
14: Right. One of us may not come back. That's the big woods up there.
0: It is big. He is going
14: there. You can get lost in that woods.
0: Yes, you can. Yes, you can.
14: So, Zoran and I, we're going.
0: I like
14: that. And I hope he's not going to talk. That was the only thing. I said, I'll go with you.
0: But don't talk.
14: You can't talk.
0: Right. He really is going up
14: language.
0: There.
14: You know, fine.
0: You know he really is going up there, right? He really is.
14: Of course I know. What do you think you're talking to here? Oh, you know he's going.
0: He's actually going there.
14: Yeah,
0: well, I know, but I know you know that, but folks out there may be thinking you just made up this elaborate vacation with the mayor, but he's actually going there, this creep. He's going there.
14: Right. Yeah. He's going there, and I remember a movie called Lake Placid, which is also upstate. Where there were giant gators in the water and they ate you.
0: I remember that, too. I do.
14: Remember that?
0: I did see that movie, yes. I saw it more than once.
14: I don't know how the gators actually got up. I think they rented a car, or it might have been Uber. They drove them out of Florida, and they dumped them in Lake Placid. But I don't want anything bad to happen to the mayor. But I am looking forward to our camping expedition.
0: Well, I guess you are, because, you don't say horrible things about him, but I will say this, watching you, listening to you, even reading your Twitter account, you have been talking an awful lot lately, and if I'm wrong, correct me, an awful lot lately about the dangers of communism. And as far as I know, you, me, President Trump, we've all called, among other things, we've all called this mayor a communist. So you are, I'm not going to say afraid, but certainly concerned about the direction in which our country is going.
14: Well, Mandami is a communist. And when I go on television or radio and I'm talking to a progressive, they go, no, he's a democratic socialist. And I look at them and I said, number one, there isn't any such thing as a democratic socialist. There's no party. It has not run a country. What are you talking about? And number two, Mandami wants to control the means of production. And then I stop. I stop. I don't say anything more. Because the person interviewing me, inevitably, doesn't know what I just said. They don't know what communism is. And so when they're looking at me, means of production, and I'm looking at the person, once in a while I'll explain to them what it is, that the government controls everything that we do. That's communism. That's Soviet Union. That's Cuba. That's China. That's Vietnam. That's what the government does, and that's who Mandani is. So he wants to tell you you can't have a second apartment in New York City, or you have to go with a pile of dough and bribe them to have a second apartment. No. If you want to have 18 apartments in America, you can have 18 apartments. Mandani has no right to go in and demand money from you. That's ridiculous. That's totalitarianism. And then he wants to bring in food. Well, why do you think he wants to run in food? He wants to run the bodegas and anybody else that he doesn't have control of out of business. So I'm going to charge 30% less, says Mandami, for food staples. Number one, that's never going to happen because the unions will get involved and, you know, everybody's going to get involved. He'll never get it, okay? But he wants to control what you eat, where you live. Are you not getting this? And I mean, sometimes I don't want to be supercilious, particularly on Sid and Friends. Word of the day, supercilious, love it. But come on, you got to open your eyes and you got to figure it out if you want to be a loyal American citizen.
3: Bottom line. So you live in the safest county anywhere in America, and early this morning, about 7 a.m., I had your police commissioner on. I love the guy, Pat Ryder, and as you and I are speaking, him and Fintan and all these Secret Service guys are getting ready to welcome President Trump to your county tomorrow. I'll be there with Bruce Blakeman and a ton of other folks, Cash Patel, Todd Blanche, and all your Long Island politicians. So we talked about ICE because Kathy Hochul came out yesterday, and she said, the guy that's running against me, this Bruce Blakeman, if he thinks he's going to continue to deal with ICE on a friendly basis, even though Nassau County has deported murderers, rapists, drug dealers, kept that county very safe, she doesn't care. She said, I make the law, I'm the governor, and Bruce Blakeman, he's going to abide by that law. Bottom line. I said to Ryder, I guess I don't have much of a choice. He said, no, August 25th is the date that the new rules go into effect, and we're not going to break the law. We're going to abide by the law. But the truth is, the governor is bending over backwards, Bill O'Reilly, to make your county less safe.
14: Well, sure, because that's her constituency. Where is the president? Where is the soiree tomorrow? Now, this I don't know, and I should know, because I've been preoccupied with booking the tent for Mandami. Where is this gathering?
3: This is tomorrow afternoon. He's supposed to arrive about 3, Trump, and it's going to be at the new police academy there in Nassau County.
14: Okay.
3: That's correct, yes.
14: That means
3: yes.
14: He'll roll in about 7 o'clock at night.
3: Well, you know, it's funny you say that because he's got a big event tomorrow. I'm actually going with him, Bruce Blakeman, in a motorcade in the Hamptons with Steve Witkoff, and the president is aware of that. So we can't come too late because at some point we have to move our way from Mineola to Southampton tomorrow night.
14: And that'll be a delightful ride. That should take you about 8.5 hours.
3: I know.
14: Yeah. And you want to know about migrants? All you got to do is stand on Sunrise Highway. Hey!
3: I know they're loaded there. They are loaded there.
14: No, it's Venezuela.
3: I know.
14: Oh, my God. Yeah. It's because all of the service industry in the wealthy Hampton enclaves are staffed by immigrants. Now, that could be a good or bad thing. The good is if the immigrant went through the legal process to work. I hire immigrants who have green cards, and they work very, very hard. Very hard. Okay, and I want them to prosper. The bad news is if Jose pulls up in Amagansett in a canoe, that might not be good.
3: No, it wouldn't be good. No, no.
14: Because we don't know anything about Jose other than he's bringing a machete.
3: Right. And that's okay. So, and by the way, that's okay with Hochul. That's okay with Hochul. If Jose...
14: Of course it's okay with Hochul.
3: Yeah.
14: Who do you think's going to vote for Hochul? No, she's going to have to get every progressive out there to vote for her, and she's going to do it. But here's something that very few people know. When ICE goes in and makes detains people, they are looking for hardcore criminals. This is a very strong resume enhancer if you are working for ICE, that you find somebody who has committed violent crimes in the United States. But most of the people that are taken into custody have what they call deportation orders. They have been signed by federal judges. Their cases have already been adjudicated, and the judges have ruled that they don't have a right to stay here. That's who ICE is taking in. Yes, they might be working in the hotels or cutting your lawn or doing something like that. Yes, they might be great people, but they have an order of deportation.
3: Yeah, they broke the law.
14: You never hear that.
3: Right, they broke the law, Bill. They broke the law.
14: Right, but not only did they break the law, they went through the process, our justice process. They had their hearing. They made their case. And a judge said no. And Hochul will never tell you this, nor will any of the news services. This is the majority of who ICE is picking up. And you're looking at this, as I am anyway. Number one, Governor Hochul doesn't care. She has never said a word about open borders, ever. Go trace it. Doesn't care whether the borders are open. Never praised ICE for arresting thousands of violent criminals who shouldn't be here. Never. And so I'm saying to myself, why would you vote for this woman? Even if you don't like Blakeman, and how can you not like Bruce with the hair?
3: No, he's so handsome.
14: The hair get that
3: I know
14: way?
3: He's handsome. I know. But he's friends with Trump. That's the problem. So.
14: Well, I know. I'm being facetious.
3: I know you are, but on a serious note, when you go, how could you not like Bruce? Even if Bruce saved 150,000 cancer patients, fact is he's friends with Trump. So he must be evil.
14: No, right. I mean, we're getting now down to the basic emotional craziness without any facts to back anything up.
3: Right.
14: So what you have here is but there is a shift going on, and we saw it in Wisconsin. Have you ever been to Wisconsin?
3: I was just there for the RNC the day that President okay. Trump got shot in Pennsylvania. I arrived that day in Milwaukee.
14: Okay. We're not talking about a state, Wisconsin, that is action-packed. Okay? We're not talking. In fact, the only people that are moving to Wisconsin are Badgers. A lot of Badgers
3: right.
14: going in.
3: They are called
14: and
3: the Wisconsin.
14: Canadians, so...
3: Yeah. Yeah,
14: I assume ICE will be chasing the badges around to see if they have credentials.
3: Yeah.
14: Anyway, even the Wisconsin people, all they want to do is eat their cheese.
3: That's it.
14: And root for the Packers.
3: That's it.
14: That's all.
3: Yep.
14: Okay? And I'm not demeaning the state. It's quiet up there. They took this communist who was running for the governorship, Hung, and they said no.
3: Nope.
14: Okay, and thank God, because I didn't want to lose Thanksgiving.
3: Well,
14: Hung goes, no, we can't have Thanksgiving.
3: She
14: anymore.
3: Went back on that, though. She said now it's her favorite holiday right before the election.
14: But that's the con.
3: I know.
14: That's a con. Yeah. Every time I'm on TV with the opposition, the progressive there, oh, no, he changed his mind.
3: Yeah.
14: Okay.
3: You know who's done that? You know who's done that the last couple of days? I've got videos, which I play the audio on this show, like five different times where Mamdani has said, I want to deep on the police. And he comes out 2 days ago and says, I changed my mind. I no longer feel that way. What? Are you kidding me?
14: I don't want to do it now because I want my wife to have 15 state troopers surrounding her when she goes to Sicily.
3: Right. In Lebanon. But forget about Sicily. Lebanon and Syria. Even worse.
14: She'll be there for 2 hours each, and she'll be in a little hotel in Sicily. Trust me on this. I know what this junket circle is.
3: Yeah.
14: She's not staying in Syria. I'm sorry.
3: I'm with you. But anyway, though, you're right about these socialists, and thank God that she did lose. I got about 2 minutes to go. So, you know, Trump, for people who try to claim that Trump has lost his magic, I mean, what is that based on? Everybody he endorses, 90%, this is a true stat, 90% of the politicians he's endorsed over the last couple of months win. And then the losers who stab him in the back, whether it's Massey in Kentucky or Cassidy in Louisiana, they get killed. Now the anti-Semites say, talk about Israel and ALS, nonsense. You back Trump, you win. You go against him, you lose. He still has a tremendous, tremendous amount of power inside the Republican Party. So that's why, with the middays 82 days away, I'm not counting the Republicans out just yet. Or should I?
14: Well, a lot of things are going to change. That's what I tell everybody. You can't make a prediction. You got to wrap the Iran thing up. You just can't keep going on with that. But the Republican Party has no leadership other than President Trump. He is the leader of the party. And there is nobody else. I mean, Johnson's okay. He's Speaker of the House. Nobody knows who he is. I mean, Johnson could walk into the WABC studios and catch some Matidis. We'd go, are my shirts ready yet? Nobody knows him.
3: That's true. I know.
14: Right.
3: Yeah.
14: And I mean, Thune. He's in South Dakota. I think these guys are all right, but they're not leaders.
3: No.
14: They're not getting somebody's going to drive people to polls. Now, Trump is going to have to carry that whole campaign into November.
3: Yeah.
14: I don't know how the man physically does it. I don't know how he does it.
3: It is pretty remarkable.
14: I mean, he's working constantly. I'm kind of worried about him.
3: Yeah.
14: I'll just tell you, as a friend of his. I mean, but he's going to have to do it. There's nobody else to do it on the Republican side.
3: Nobody.
14: You mentioned J.D. Vance. Nobody knows Vance's real feelings about policy because he has to go with Trump. Has to. So there's a whole bunch of swirl. But I'll tell you what, if you are a conservative Republican, you love what happened to Hong in Wisconsin.
3: Yeah, you do love that.
14: That was huge.
3: Big, very big for us. I agree. I mean, they did
14: very,
3: win.
14: Very big.
3: They did
14: the
3: win.
14: Folks want Thanksgiving.
3: Yes, we do.
14: They want it.
3: Yeah. They did win one race in Minnesota, which was a little upsetting, but you're right. Hong was big. Just to let you know, Bill, our mutual friend on Long Island, Colleen Smith, said, the police headquarters is in Mineola, but tomorrow's event, the police academy, is in Garden City.
14: Okay. I'm going to ride my bike over. That's very close.
3: I know you're close. I know you are.
14: Now, I can't go to these things because I have to cover everybody, and I can't go to a rally. I can give advice if somebody asks me, but I can't go out there with a flag and – because that's not my job. It's not my role. We just got off 2 minutes talking about the Republican Party. I have to be honest in my assessments of everybody who has power. But I will tell you, because I do live here, that Nassau County is extremely well run.
3: Bruce Blakeman, folks, he's in charge. That's all you need to know. Bill O'Reilly, as always, not good, amazing. What a great segment. I wish you were coming tomorrow, but at any rate, enjoy your weekend on the shore. I love you. We'll do it again next week. Thank you so much.
14: Thanks for having me, Sid.
3: Awesome job, Bill O'Reilly. Awesome job. Thank you. You know, last night, just so you know, on the way out of Bill O'Reilly, Lewis, I had dinner at La Sorrentina, and they love you there. Man, do they love you. Every time I go there now, John and Joe make sure they mention Lou. And I got a bunch of folks listening right now that are huge fans of the show, from Mike Tyberg to our friend Simon. Simon's a big deal to Carrie Binden over there on Foster Avenue. Thank you all for listening. We appreciate that, and we love John and La Sorrentina. We'll take a short break, and we're going to hand things off to Brian Kilmeade in about 25 minutes after an amazing Thursday show. More of Sid and Friends in the Morning next.

0: 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WABC Traffic and Transit.
1: From the Apple Bank Traffic Desk, end on the Belt Parkway, pretty much end to end, you're going to see pockets of very heavy traffic. They're doing some pothole repair, so that's part of the problem. And, of course, it's the usual volume on the Belt Parkway, but still lots of slow traffic. And then also on Staten Island, a lot of heavy traffic still coming into Richmond Road. That earlier accident on the westbound side, you still have some residual traffic left over from that. Inbound Gowanus BQE, now Prospect to the Brooklyn Bridge, and then southbound on the BQE, Queens Boulevard down to the Williamsburg. LIE inbound in really good shape, just a little bit of a delay as you come into Queens Boulevard. You are heavy, though, back by the Cross Island. Inbound on the Grand Central Parkway, not a problem either as you come in through the Kew Gardens interchange, some congestion, then you're good getting up and into LaGuardia Airport. About a 15 to 20 minute delay inbound at the Hudson River crossings and Mass Transit at this point. Everybody pretty much on or close to schedule. 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
2: 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They should be able to operate their businesses, whether small, medium, or large, without worrying about crime. 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The principles of the Fifth Amendment and 14th Amendments in the Constitution remind us that justice depends on due process and equal protections for all people under the law. Public safety is the strongest when laws are enforced fairly. 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I'm John Catsimatidis, and that's the Cat's Corner.
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0: Auld Lang Syne. Dan would have been, I think Lou said 75 today.
1: 75.
0: 75, yeah, he died years ago. But happy birthday to this magnificent voice, Dan Fogelberg. So I told you this story twice already today. We'll do it once tomorrow. We'll put it to rest till October 22nd, when I am, in fact, officially inducted into the New York State Broadcasters Hall of Fame at the beautiful Rainbow Room at Rockefeller Center. Going to be a huge, huge day. So I told you guys that the film crew was here a couple days ago. They interviewed me and Lewis and Justin and John Catsimatidis. It was very, very nice. And they're going to play about a seven-minute video leading up to me coming up to the stage to accept my Hall of Fame induction that day. And in that video will be the videos we did on Tuesday. But they also said, hey, listen, if you've got other people that want to do stuff for you, feel free to send it to us. I said, okay, great. So I reached out with really no real hope of getting it done to Margot Martin, who works with President Trump every day. Margot schedules everything for Trump. That's his girl. And I've been friendly with Margot for years. And I said, listen, I was inducted into the Radio Hall of Fame, not just Radio, Broadcasters Hall of Fame. There were TV people going in with me, people like Bill Ritter and Rosanna Scotto. I said, I'm going to the Broadcasters Hall of Fame. They said I can send some videos. I said, I know this is a long shot, but, you know, if President Trump can say something, audio, video, I don't care. If he can, I get it. I understand a million people a day ask Trump for a million things. It's fine. I still love him. But if he can fit it in somewhere, I don't know, I'd appreciate it. That was about a month ago. I never heard back from Margot Martin. I'm on the ferry yesterday going home. I get a text that says, Margot Martin. And I thought maybe it was because I also asked for President Trump to join me on this show, 9/11, which I think he's going to do. No. I look underneath her name and I see it's a video. And there, sitting at the desk in the Oval Office, with family photos and American flags behind him, is President Trump. And I'm thinking to myself, oh, I was so nervous. Oh, my God. He actually did it. I was so nervous to just watch it. It was over a minute long, and I watched it, and it blew me away. I actually started crying. I called my mother. I called my wife. I called everybody. Do you believe that President Trump took time out of his busy day in the middle of a war and other things going on and did this video? It was such a sweet video. So nice. I showed it to Lou. Lou, am I exaggerating?
2: Nope. You're not exaggerating.
0: Right, Justin?
3: Nope.
0: Just unbelievable.
3: It was really, really great.
0: It was, yeah, it was like 90 seconds, and it was incredibly complimentary and friendly. And like I said, it drove me to tears. So I can't play it anywhere. I can't post it anywhere until October the 22nd, which is, it's a video. It's an actual video. You actually see him sitting there talking about me. But I was able to take a snippet today, about 45 seconds, audio from the video, which you'll all see again in October. So here it was, President Trump yesterday from the Oval Office sending me congratulations in a video we'll see in about a month. President
4: congratulations
0: Trump.
4: Especially to Sid Rosenberg on his induction to the New York State Broadcasters Hall of Fame. I can't believe he didn't make it years ago. Today, Sid forever joins a roll call of some of the greatest legends in the history of New York broadcasting and talk radio, the best in the business, and he's the best in the business. Over many years, Sid has distinguished himself as one of the most authentic and recognizable voices in American airwaves, and he's built a smart, loyal, gigantic audience, and I happen to be one of those people in the audience, and I had for a long time, long before I became president.
0: That's all I'm going to play for you. It goes longer than that, about another minute, and he gets really friendly and really sweet. So thank you, President Trump, for doing that yesterday. That meant a lot. And I'm going to see President Trump. There'll be another video maybe tomorrow when he arrives in Nassau County to endorse Bruce Blakeman and promote law and order, which Nassau County does so well. So that's coming up tomorrow, too. Very busy I am these days, Lewis.
2: Well, you going to bring something to him?
0: What should I bring to him? I got the Trumpy pin on, bro.
2: No, you
0: that's
2: got
0: a big deal.
2: A gift.
0: What kind of gift should I bring for President Trump tomorrow? What could I give President Trump he doesn't already have?
2: I don't know, but it's...
0: Right, it's not a bad idea for giving me the video,
2: you.
0: Right.
2: Yeah, he did that for you.
0: What could I possibly give him that he doesn't already have? You got to think about this.
2: Something very personal.
0: Something
2: you.
0: Very personal, yeah.
2: that nobody...
0: yeah.
2: And that's how I'm going to leave it.
0: All right.
2: I don't know.
0: I got to think about this one. But you're right about that. I got to do something, right?
2: Yeah. Maybe you could cry for him as soon as you get there.
0: No, he's already seen me do that.
2: Oh, okay.
0: Remember I was on stage at the White House, Hanukkah? He goes, look, he's crying. I'm the John Boehner of radio. I cry. I told him in the text yesterday. I thanked him on the text, and I said... That's the third time you made me cry, President Trump. So,
2: okay, maybe he's tired of that. Maybe a Says Who shirt. Maybe.
0: Oh, that'll look great on the president, sure. All I have are smalls and mediums. That's all I've got left. I mean, can you see Trump on the golf course on Sunday wearing the Says Who shirt on 18?
2: I've got it on, Sid. Here it is. Here it is. I'm putting in your shirt. Come on, how does it get better than this?
0: It doesn't get better than that. It really doesn't.
2: Well, says who?
0: Yeah. You know, the one thing I haven't done yet, though, and I'm going to talk to the president about this at some point. I've never been inside the Oval Office. Never.
2: What?
0: No,
2: what?
0: Never been. Like, I saw Rita Cosby there last month with her boyfriend, and I see pictures of people all the time. I've never been inside the Oval Office.
2: Well, you better bring boxes of tissues for that.
0: Oh, that'll be, I'll be a mess.
2: Thank
0: You'll
2: God.
0: Have to carry me out of
2: kidding?
0: There. I'll hit the floor like Scott Lobato at a Bob Donnie event.
2: Jeez, Secret Service better have like a tent to carry you out in.
0: Bo Dietl was just in the Oval Office a couple of months ago. He walked out. He almost punched Mamdani across the face. That's a true story. He was walking in. Mamdani was walking out. And they had like Marco Rubio there that day. Lindsey Graham, God rest his soul. I've never been. I've been in the White House. I've been on stage with President Trump in the East Wing. But never in the Oval Office, so. I got to make that happen.
2: Here lies the spot where Bo Dietl punched Mamdani right here.
0: He should have done it. I'm telling you, man. I know that Bo does have control every now and then, but he would have gone from legend to, I don't even know what the right word is. He would have done that. Anyway, we are done for today. That's it. This magnificent show is over. It's been a great one. Had great guests today, all of them. Charlie Gasparino, Alan Dershowitz, Bill O'Reilly, and Pat Ryder. The police commissioner in Nassau County talking about Kathy Hochul. As Gene would say, God willing, inshallah, we'll all do it again tomorrow morning at 6 a.m. It's a big Friday show coming your way. And then I make my way, like I told you, to Nassau County to see President Trump and then the Hamptons later on tomorrow night to see Steve Witkoff. But for today, until tomorrow, the amazing Lou Rubino, great job as always. Louis, funny, great music, thank you. Justin Eller, great job. Noam Layden, great job. John Terrett. And, of course, my man Joe Nolan, who has now renamed the John Bon Jovi Rest Stop in New Jersey after me. Thank you, Joe. I love it. Till tomorrow, everybody, at 6. From all of us on Sid and Friends in the Morning to all of you. Thank you, Mr. President. Peace.

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0: WABC, traffic and transit.
2: Well, still a lot of slow traffic as you come inbound from the Apple Bank traffic desk as you start to get in through the area of Queens Boulevard on the LIE, but that's about it. There's more traffic heading outbound. You're very slow coming into the Cross Island Parkway on the expressway. Grand Central Parkway, same thing. Very slow from just approaching the Clearview all the way on out and into Nassau County. If you're coming out onto the inbound Grand Central, good. All the way to the RFK Triborough Bridge. Slow across that, though, as we normally have. And then inbound on the Gowanus BQE Prospect on up to the Brooklyn Bridge. Easing out now over on Staten Island. Again, we had earlier problems getting in to Richmond Road. That now pretty much is out of the way. A lot of heavy traffic in spots along the Belt Parkway. Part of that is that they are doing some pothole repair and mass transit at this point. Again, the commuter rails are all in good shape. And same thing with the subway. They're on or close as well. 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
12: 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It's just $11 a month to this fantastic organization. Now the local news. Luigi Mangione in the headlines today. It looks like they're looking at a plea deal for him. They're going to be back in court, both the prosecution and the defense, at 11 o'clock on Friday, doing something with the federal as well as state charges. We'll see what happens. He's not facing the death penalty. Could be facing life in prison. I don't know what would catch his interest, but he must not feel confident that he's going to beat this thing, and I don't know why he would. Happening also this morning, you got Andrew Arabaca, the Army veteran who decided he wanted to try to blow up 26 Federal Plaza. He's going to be arraigned today at some point, and we'll find out. I mean, we caught him on tape. I don't know what he expects to do. Meanwhile, Medicaid money and campaign cash could be flowing in one direction. Kathy Hochul got $50,000 from a social adult daycare center. The problem is there's no people there. So this looks like a total scam. We'll find out if it goes right back to the governor. I'm Brian Kilmeade. Listen to my show 10 to noon on 77 WABC. 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
2: 11 people face federal charges in connection with a marriage fraud scheme.
3: Federal prosecutors allege this was all in a bid to help foreign nationals obtain immigration status, primarily from China. Attorney General Todd Blanche.
4: This is one of the largest marriage fraud prosecutions in United States history. This scheme was not a quick fly-by-night operation, but rather a years-long multi-million-dollar cottage industry.
3: The DOJ says more than 1,000 fraudulent marriages were orchestrated over a 10-year period. James Flippin for the Worldwide News Network.
2: At the Kansas City Chiefs' first press conference of the season, Travis Kelce was peppered with questions about his marriage to Taylor Swift at Madison Square Garden.
5: It was a fun offseason, man. Wedding was the best night of my life. And I appreciate everybody who came out and celebrated and, had fun with us.
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6: 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WABC, traffic and transit.
8: Well, from the Apple Bank traffic desk, and we had some earlier problems apparently on the Northern State coming into Round Swamp Road. Very heavy and slow traffic getting through there still. Really not bumper to bumper, just a lot of slow traffic. So if you're headed that way, allow yourself a little bit of extra time. We're also looking at still sluggishness as you travel on the Southern State on the eastbound side through the Meadowbrook heading out towards the Wantagh. Again, some of that is still some residual traffic left over from an earlier accident. We're also looking at a lot of slow traffic on the northbound side of the Meadowbrook getting up and in towards the Northern State Parkway. Again, a lot of heavy traffic on the belt pretty much end to end. And again, part of that is going to be because of the pothole repair that is going to be going on. And mass transit at this point, everybody on or close to schedule. 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I'm Joe Nolan with traffic on Talk Radio 77 WABC.
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2: I'm Michael Wallace. Iran said this morning it will prolong the war with the U.S. until President Trump is out of office. News Nation's Corey Smith is in Washington.
9: The White House believes Iran's economy is severely damaged with rising inflation, reduced energy revenues, and an uptick in poverty, plus limited access to foreign currencies. The naval blockade has produced results, according to the White House. Our partners at TheHill.com report a Pentagon assessment found the first U.S. blockade that took place between April and June cost Iran about $4.8 billion in oil revenue.
2: President Trump is being sued again. Worldwide News Network Stacey Lynn is in Washington.
10: President Trump is being sued over a new Truth Social service that charges Wall Street firms up to $100,000 a month for early access to his posts on U.S. policy. The service, called Truth API, gives subscribers faster access to posts from Trump and other top administration officials, information that could move financial markets. The lawsuit calls the arrangement, quote, extraordinary, corrupt, and unconstitutional, arguing Trump is profiting by giving paying customers preferential access to government information. Stacey Lynn, Worldwide News Network, Washington.
2: President Trump is looking for a new press secretary, with Caroline Levitt leaving at the end of the month. News Nation's Libby Dean has more.
11: The White House press secretary leaving that role to focus on her family after the birth of her daughter back in May. And we know that she is going to serve as an outside advisor in this role to the president once she leaves. She posted on X where she wrote that the truth is, since returning to the White House after the birth of my daughter, I have felt in my heart that I cannot be the best mom my two young children deserve while devoting the constant time, energy, and attention required of the White House press secretary.
2: The 28-year-old Levitt is the youngest person to ever hold the job. The death toll for Monday's earthquake in western Colombia has risen to 265, with nearly 500 people still missing. Rescuers say the scenes are shocking.
12: I am at the airport in Cali, Colombia right now.

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1: All these positions can be denied by any regular Democrat. All you have to do is go out there and say, thank you, DSA, for telling us what you believe in. I don't believe in that stuff. And discriminate, because you can't follow AOC. I like AOC generally, but she came out and said, we're just a big tent party. Well, the problem with the big tent defense is every Democrat has to defend all this crap coming from the left. They've got to say, I believe in all this crazy stuff, and that makes me a Democrat. You've got to say, no, I'm not a member of the DSA, and here's why, and make it very clear. So it's going to require politicians to be good politicians and say, here's where I stand.
2: Right.
1: This is what I'm a regular Democrat. I'm for labor unions. I'm for opportunity for everybody. I'm for civil rights. I'm for all the things I believe in as a Democrat, but I'm not with this crowd.
3: Well, we'll see. We'll see if they're ever going to say that, but it's hard to say a big tent, but I'm not there. That's what he's saying. Chuck Schumer came out and said, I'm a big tent. All right. He's the leader. Hakeem Jeffries, we're not going to judge people. We liked everyone. Rahm Emanuel came out and said, no, this is bad. Working people don't like this. Blue-collar people don't like this. People living paycheck to paycheck don't want to be socialists. And they don't think that they don't think defunding the police is a good idea, the Senate, the presidency. They don't think getting rid of prisons really is a strong thought. It leads to a strong country. You know, redoing the Constitution. They're going to also talk about this. I think mainstream Democrats are going to say we want to pack the court, that we want to add two states, we want to blow up the filibuster, and we want to get rid of the Electoral College. I mean, that I also think is radical stuff, but I think most Democrats agree with that. The ones that would have stopped it outside John Fetterman with Joe Manchin and Kristen Sinema. Now, the other ones, about the other things, I agree with Chris Matthews. But Chris Matthews is openly trying to coach Democrats. He's trying to coach Democrats. If he was actually trying to analyze, he would have said, for Republicans, this is what they should do. They should make them come out and should make them disavow. And if they don't disavow, consider them in. I mean, that's what Mike Rogers got to do. Mike Rogers got to go into El Sayed's background when he says, I'm not a socialist, and say, look at all the things you believe, including Medicare for all. That's socialized medicine. No, of course you are. And stop lying about being a doctor, because you're not a doctor. That is a talent-rich environment. Brian Kilmeade Show.
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8: I'm Michael Wallace. Iran says it will not end its fight in the Middle East until President Trump is out of office. News Nation's Robert Sherman is in Qatar, where he says both the U.S. and Iran claim they have control of the Strait of Hormuz.
9: From the American side, they contend that the Strait of Hormuz is open. Ships are clear to cross, whereas the Iranian side saying that the Strait of Hormuz is not open and will not be reopened until their conditions are met. Iran's foreign minister issued this warning saying the U.S. has long miscalculated due to intelligence failures. Case in point, the war on Iran. Now an even bigger miscalculation on the Strait of Hormuz. Worse than fake news is fake intelligence. Be careful.
8: Iran state media are mocking President Trump for getting into that catering truck and then boarding another plane in Turkey last month. Iran's embassy in South Africa posted a meme of Trump in a catering box full of food. And the caption said he will be hidden in a trash can before long. They still hope to find survivors in the rubble in Colombia.
10: The death toll from Monday's earthquake in western Colombia is well over 200 now, 500 still missing. Rescuers say the scenes there are just shocking.
11: I am at the airport in Cali, Colombia right now, having seen these cities
2: before and after, I mean, at Ada and Gundy looked like they were bombed.
10: Search crews say they're still detecting signs of life beneath the rubble and are racing against the clock to save people. Noam Layden, Worldwide News Network.
8: The Kennedy Center's future is up in the air as its board weighs how to move forward with major renovations.
11: A federal judge had ordered the Kennedy Center board to take another look at its decision to shut down for 2 years, calling their plan ill-informed and seemingly preordained. The judge said they need to seriously consider other options. Today, the board is throwing out three possibilities: a complete closure, a partial shutdown that would keep some areas

0: Today, the board is throwing out three possibilities: a complete closure, a partial shutdown that would keep some areas open, or phased closures focused on the building's most urgent infrastructure problems. President Trump has repeatedly pushed for the renovations, saying the Kennedy Center needs some major work.
1: It's in very bad shape. It's run down. It's dilapidated. It's sort of dangerous.
0: Stacey Lynn, Worldwide News Network, Washington.
2: A new poll finds Democrat Javier Becerra with a huge lead over Republican Steve Hilton in the race for California governor. The UC Berkeley poll has Becerra up 55-37%. Support is largely along party lines. Progressive voters and those with no party preference are mostly siding with Becerra. The winner of the November election will replace Governor Gavin Newsom, who is facing term limits. Police in the Dutch port of Rotterdam are investigating an explosion that left a huge hole in the side of an oil tank at a refinery. At least one person was killed and several injured. On Wall Street, Dow is up 86 points, NASDAQ up 227. This is the Worldwide News Network.
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5: 11 o'clock hour here on Talk Radio 77 WABC. Thanks so much for listening. Let's talk about what's happening before we get into the national stuff. First off, the biggest news that the whole country's watching is happening in the New York courtroom. Luigi Mangione's case is going to go back into the court on Friday, expected around 11 o'clock. It looks like the Manhattan Federal Court would be the place. Prosecutors and the lawyers for Mangione both want it. The 28-year-old is facing life in prison. He doesn't face death, but he could get off if one juror finds him not guilty or they're beyond a reasonable doubt, even though he's caught on tape doing it. Maybe they don't want to take that risk. Maybe a deal's in the works that could save everybody money and a lot of time. We'll see what happens. Mangione's family is loaded, we understand, too. ICE agents are eyeing a $20 million purchase of electric shock gloves. The Department of Homeland Security is going to make that purchase. Why? It's a low-level pulse that goes through the gloves. We'll stop an assailant who's trying who is not complying. Let's see if they go ahead and do this. Good news for the Yankees. They finally woke up their bats. This is 2 days in a row. After weeks of looking asleep at the plate without Aaron Judge, New York exploded for a 10-5 win over the Mariners on Wednesday, clinching the series in front of more than 41,000 at the stadium. They fell behind 3-0, and then they fell behind 4-1. Then they rallied when Trent Grisham led the charge with 3 hits, 2 home runs, and 4 RBIs. That's why they signed him in the offseason. The Yankees rattled off the final 7 runs. Aaron Boone said it best. We haven't done that in a while. They're 6 games back of the Rays, and they're now in front of the Red Sox by 5. Brian Kilmeade, Talk New York 77, WABC.
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0: The talk show that's getting you talking. You're with Brian Kilmeade.
1: You yourself have walked back defund the police. Do you think woke one was crazy?
2: Look, I think that each person has a responsibility to tell New Yorkers, to tell Americans when they're running for office what they believe. And sometimes what you believe can change. It can develop. It can grow. And I know that there are some for whom they still believe in that. I've made very clear that I do not believe in defunding the police, that I will not be defunding the police. And that to me, delivering critical public safety also looks like working with our police department alongside many other partners.
3: So that's what you want and kind of hope for the good of the city, for a mayor to come in with the craziest ideas and realize all of them are crazy and then try to get things done. So when it comes to defunding the police, I think he rapped about it. So that's why nobody thought that they were going to be a cop from now. So he is kind of defunding the police by not having two academies coming up this year. So don't let anyone kid you. But he also knows if crime goes south, which means goes up, he can't get reelected. So he got to that reality quick. Now, would he also consider rolling back the tax for people with second homes worth more than $5 million, which he just decided to roll out everywhere? Cut 20.
2: I think we've been clear that the actions of the prior administration made it nearly impossible to proceed on that vision and proceed on it in a way that would be realistic. And when it comes to your first question, we continue to be confident not only in the importance of a tax on secondary homes worth more than $5 million, in the necessity of the $500 million it would raise towards making sure that our streets are safer, making sure that our schools are stronger, that our city is more affordable, and also our law department has informed Mr. Mastro that it will appear before the Appellate Division, Second Department, on Thursday morning to address the stay and any other related matters.
3: So he wants to leave it because he said the budget's so bad, we have to tax people with second homes. I'm under the belief that if you're a free market and someone wants to, who's really rich enough to say, for a second home, I'd like an apartment in New York City, I want to incentivize that behavior, especially if they might need financing. Maybe they're going to use a New York bank. And then when they get here and they do decide to come here, they actually use the subway system. They go out to restaurants. They usually can afford it. If you can afford a $5 million apartment, you could probably go to the best restaurant around. You probably can hop in a car service. You could probably go out to join a gym. So instead, hey, you're only here part-time? We're going to tax you to the terms of another $90,000 a year. Now, what they did, in case you don't know, and why I think it matters, because all these socialists are getting elected in Washington, D.C. and elsewhere, they put it out to everybody. So people I work with that are in homes under, well under $5 million, and this is their number one home, they got letters saying, you owe this much money unless you can prove you live here. So what do they have to do? Call their lawyers, call their accountants, try to find the form, get somebody on the phone, and go out and try to prove a negative. Prove that they live here predominantly most of the time. So you got to go get bills and I guess show school receipts or work receipts to prove you live there. And hopefully you have a human being on the other side that understands it. If not, you got a tax bill. And then you're going to be in that tornado of an IRS telling the IRS you don't owe money, which usually doesn't work out. We take a break. Talk football next. Great series on Fox Nation. Hi, I'm Brian Kilmeade. This is your Talented Towers New York Minute. Go to T2T.org right now. It's just $11 a month to this fantastic organization. Now the local news. Luigi Mangione in the headlines today. It looks like they're looking at a plea deal for him. They're going to be back in court, both the prosecution and the defense, at 11 o'clock on Friday, doing something with the federal as well as state charges. We'll see what happens. He's not facing the death penalty. Could be facing life in prison. I don't know what would catch his interest, but he must not feel confident that he's going to beat this thing, and I don't know why he would. Happening also this morning, you got Andrew Arabaca, the Army veteran who decided he wanted to try to blow up 26 Federal Plaza. He's going to be arraigned today at some point, and we'll find out. I mean, we caught him on tape. I don't know what he expects to do. Meanwhile, Medicaid money and campaign cash could be flowing in one direction. Kathy Hochul got $50,000 from a social adult daycare center. The problem is there's no people there. So this looks like a total scam. We'll find out if it goes right back to the governor. I'm Brian Kilmeade. Listen to my show 10 to noon on 77 WABC. 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
6: 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And now, this is the Kudlow Riff.
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7: These are private initiatives, policy initiatives, economic growth initiatives. We don't need Democratic Party socialism. The economy is lean and efficient. Output per hour, called productivity, has more than doubled. It's now 2.2%. That means, by the way, it costs less to produce. So unit labor costs only 1.2%. Profits are growing 25% year on year. Profits are the mother's milk of stocks. Profits are the lifeblood of the economy. Socialists hate profits because they want the government to run everything. But capitalists love profits because that's what makes the engine run. That's the reason the stock market is setting new record highs. I hope you're all in your 401ks, IRAs. I hope you own the spiders or whatever, the S&P 500 index, because it is just absolutely booming. Absolutely booming. Want some other numbers? I mean, you'll see where I'm going in a second. The whole point is we don't need Democratic Party socialism. We had it under Joe Biden and it failed. More on manufacturing. Durable goods, long-lived goods, up 7.5% in the second quarter at an annual rate. In the last year and a half, really since Mr. Trump took office, durable goods, 6.2% at an annual rate, the last six quarters. So what have we done here? We've re-engineered and reinvigorated the manufacturing sector.
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4: Prosecutors in Los Angeles have stepped up the charges against Nick Reiner for the stabbing death of his parents, actor-director Rob Reiner and Michelle Reiner. News Nation's Courtney Friel is in L.A.
5: In a statement, the L.A. DA said in part how, quote, this was a profound betrayal by someone who was loved and trusted by the very people he is accused of killing. In addition to the 2 counts of first-degree murder, the DA also added a special circumstance allegation saying the murders were committed by means of lying in wait. If found guilty, Nick Reiner could face life in prison or even the death penalty.
4: More than 100,000 Canadians have signed a petition to kick U.S. Ambassador Pete Hoekstra out of the country. They say he insulted them when he suggested the prime minister talk with President Trump about Canada becoming the 51st state. The leader of Canada's Green Party will present the petition to the House of Commons in the fall. Michael Wallace, Worldwide News Network, New York.

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1: You know, I was schwitzing a lot in the month of July, although granted, you know, I schwitz a lot all the time. But the bottom line when it comes to voters is, simply put, they don't care. They don't care. I mean, just look at these numbers. Okay, top issue, a midterm vote. You can list up the three issues. The economy, not surprisingly, comes in at number one at 54%. Immigration, 28%. Look where climate change is. It's tied for 14th. Tied for 14th, all the way down here at 3%. Johnny, I'm not the greatest mathematician in the world, but I sure as heck know that 54% is a whole heck of a lot higher than 3%. So despite the climate being so warm in the month of July, the hottest month on record here in the United States of America, the voters, simply put, do not say that climate change is going to be an issue in which they vote upon.
2: What a relief. And the climate mania that has people like Governor Gavin Newsom banning gas cars, and the same thing in New York by 2035. All this mania. Everyone should be aware of the environment. Do things to get renewable energy. Absolutely. Work on everything. But for the most, don't destroy an economy because you're trying to be politically correct. And that's also part of woke one, I guess, that they now admit was a big ruse, according to AOC. Yeah, sorry about that. Woke one didn't really make any sense. So the other person doesn't make any sense is Sean Piker. And according to the Wall Street Journal, and I think it's so true, there's some panic on the Democrats that this guy is such a power player and he's such a radical and he's such a wild card, he's really going to hurt them. I mean, for example, listen to Sean Piker talk about losing the gubernatorial nomination in Wisconsin. Cut 16.
3: Versus where we are now. And then think 2 years from now, there's a general election. It's going to be a presidential election. Every victory and even every single defeat is a very valuable data point, very valuable lesson to learn. So I like to say, look, being a leftist is about taking a lot of L's, and we have taken a lot of L's for the last 10 years. And look at us now. And look where we're at now.
2: And that's what's scaring traditional Democrats, even very left-wing Democrats. Outside the squad, people are saying, well, excuse me, your L's are ban the police, let's forget the Pentagon, don't fund Israel, kill Rick Scott, put blood in the streets of every Republican, Israel's worse than Hamas. That's what he says. Here's cut 17.
3: Media will do everything in its power to try to discourage you. They will tell you you're loser. They'll say, oh, DSA, your candidate was oh, Francesca Hong was bad. She was a bad candidate. Oh, she didn't like Thanksgiving. Them.
2: Yeah. So unwilling to learn, not be coachable, that type of language. And if you listen, and I was listening to some of his speeches, they're all cursing. He cannot go three sentences without some type of swear word. While dressing like Mao and worshiping China, the guy killed 15 million people. And you're allowing him to be the voice of your party? It's insane. It's like having Nick Fuentes be the voice of the Republicans. He's not a Republican. Doesn't want to be one. And they wouldn't. Anyone seen with them should be eliminated right away from contending for any office. But they love Hassan Piker.
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9: I'm Bill Rakoff. Iran says it will prolong the war with the United States until President Trump is out of office. Here's News Nation's Corey Smith in Washington.
10: The White House believes Iran's economy is severely damaged with rising inflation, reduced energy revenues, and an uptick in poverty, plus limited access to foreign currencies. The naval blockade has produced results, according to the White House. Our partners at TheHill.com report a Pentagon assessment found the first U.S. blockade that took place between April and June cost Iran about $4.8 billion in oil revenue.
9: President Trump is being sued again.
11: President Trump is being sued over a new Truth Social service that charges Wall Street firms up to $100,000 a month for early access to his posts on U.S. policy. The service, called Truth API, gives subscribers faster access to posts from Trump and other top administration officials, information that could move financial markets. The lawsuit calls the arrangement, quote, extraordinary, corrupt, and unconstitutional, arguing Trump is profiting by giving paying customers preferential access to government information. Stacey Lynn, Worldwide News Network, Washington.
9: For the third time in recent months, an immigrant being held at the Delaney Hall detention facility in Newark, New Jersey, has died. The Guatemalan man suffered a seizure and later died at a hospital. New Jersey's attorney general has opened a civil rights investigation into the center. The death toll from Monday's earthquake in western Colombia has risen to 265. Nearly 500 are still missing. Rescuers say the scenes are shocking.
12: I am at the airport in Cali, Colombia right now. Having seen these cities before and after, I mean, look like they were bombed.
9: Search teams say they are still detecting signs of life beneath the rubble and are racing against the clock to save people. The fifth heat wave of the summer has arrived in Western Europe, and it's pushing temperatures above 100 degrees again. Today could be the hottest day of the year in central and southern England, parts of France hitting 104. Romania has begun to shut down another reactor at a nuclear power plant that relies on water from the Danube River just to keep it cool. The summer's heat and drought has pushed the river's water to a record low. Meanwhile, Hungary's only nuclear power plant may have to shut down entirely. The Kennedy Center's board will meet today.

0: push the river's water to a record low. Meanwhile, Hungary's only nuclear power plant may have to shut down entirely. The Kennedy Center's board will meet today to consider the venue's future after a federal judge blocked a planned two-year closure for renovations. The board could opt for a partial closure or closures in phases. And we're learning a little bit more about the only winning ticket in last night's billion-dollar Powerball drawing. It was sold at a Hy-Vee gas station in Quincy, Illinois. The winner can opt for a lump sum of $450 million before taxes, the eighth largest jackpot in Powerball history. On Wall Street at this hour, the Dow is down 58 points, the S&P up 31, the NASDAQ is up 137. This is the Worldwide News Network.
1: 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Coming up next, the news with Mike Slater.
2: Thank you, Bill. It is Thursday, August 13th, 2026. Here's what's happening today in America. Hate group financier arrested. Can't trans the kids for free. White House spokesperson leaving. And a new owner for the Lakers. It's all coming up, and Bill's going to be here with your message of the day. But first, the chief financial officer of the Southern Poverty Law Center was arrested in California and charged in the Justice Department's case, alleging that the organization secretly used donor money to pay informants inside white supremacist groups. The Southern Poverty Law Center, they said that they were identifying hate groups, but they were paying some of them. She even shared a bank account with one of the members of this extremist organization while they were in a romantic relationship. The attorney general said, "I believe she was a part of the effort to open bank accounts in completely fictitious companies' names and make payments to individuals for reasons that were not accurate as described." The administration announced that Medicaid and the Children's Health Insurance Program will no longer be used to fund sex-rejecting drugs and surgeries for children. Dr. Oz said these interventions carry serious risks and can cause irreversible harm. The federal government will no longer use Medicaid and CHIP dollars to fund procedures that fail to meet the evidentiary standard that our children deserve. Caroline Levin is stepping down as the White House spokesperson. The president said that she is departing her role at the end of the month so she can spend more time with her beautiful young children and family, a decision I totally understand and respect. Caroline will now be one of my top outside advisors and an influential voice within the Republican Party as we work to defy history and conclusively win the midterm elections. She wrote that since returning to the White House after the birth of my daughter, "I felt in my heart that I cannot be the best mom my two young children deserve while devoting the constant time, energy, and attention required of a White House press secretary. And that's why I've made the ultimate bittersweet decision to depart the White House and embark on a new chapter in my life." Good for her. She was the youngest press secretary in history at 27 years old. When she was on maternity leave, no one in the White House press department filled her role. It was occupied by J.D. Vance, Marco Rubio, and Scott Bessent. They took turns giving the briefings. LeBron is out. Iger and Kushner are in. The former Walt Disney CEO Bob Iger and businessman Josh Kushner, who is the younger brother to Jared Kushner, who is married to Ivanka Trump, are purchasing the LA Lakers. LeBron left the team for the 76ers last month. The sale still has to be approved by the NBA Board of Governors. This will be the most expensive sports franchise ever purchased in the world, $12.5 billion. The second most was the Seattle Seahawks at $9.6 billion. I'm Mike Slater from the podcast Politics by Faith. Bill O'Reilly has your message of the day.
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5: Time now for the O'Reilly Update message of the day. On this Thursday, I'm thinking about the importance of taking a break. August is a time when the fat cats, the politicians, folks in the media enjoy a little vacation. I'm guilty of that as well. We'll be off a few days later this month. But it's a good thing for people to recharge. I suggested the same thing for President Trump, who must get this Iran situation under control. The folks, all of us, need a break, especially now. We have war in the Middle East, the affordability situation, the rise of communism, general confusion. It all just wears you down. So if you can go to the beach or the mountains and enjoy yourself, go. That's a good thing, both mentally and physically. Take some time this month to relax. Remember, September, October, and November are going to be ferocious in the USA. There are enormous stakes ahead in the midterm election and policy around the world. So we all need to be prepared for that. And resting up is one of the ingredients. I'm Bill O'Reilly. I approve the message by writing it. You can reach me, Bill at BillO'Reilly.com, Bill at BillO'Reilly.com, name in town if you wish to opine. Okay, Mel, let's go to Ron in Palos Verdes, California. I hope you didn't get your house burned down there, Ron. Bill, you said Republicans didn't do anything to help the folks, but what about the big, beautiful bill? I didn't say they didn't do anything. I said that they don't have a lot to run on. See, you can't run on past stuff. Can't do that. You have to do problem solving in the moment to convince voters. So the Republicans, for example, can't run on what an incompetent Joe Biden was. It's over. Lauren Dosher, Hillsborough, New Jersey. Hey, Bill, regarding U.S. warning the Iranian people of an imminent attack, is it possible they've been so cut off from the outside world they wouldn't hear the warning? No. There's internet service in Iran. It's not. Everybody didn't have it, but it's there. Carolyn McNeil, Lexington, South Carolina. You recently had a program talking about why crime and murder have dropped drastically. No one mentioned that ICE has gotten thousands of criminals off the streets and out of the country. Because we need a study to see how that policy impacted domestic crime. We need a study to back that up. Not just I think. We don't have the study. Butch, I completely agree. You can't make a deal to solve every problem. I wonder if President Trump would have used the atomic bomb. No. America's never going to use the atomic bomb first. It will be in retaliation if we do, and I hope we never do. 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
6: The radical left thought Wisconsin was next. Democratic socialists, they danced up to the podium, high, high on ideological purity, until everyday voters, well, they hit the emergency brake. Francesca Hong's anti-police rhetoric and her far-left agenda, it hid a Midwestern reality check. And the socialist victory lap, well, it came crashing down. Just look at New York City, with over 100 people fleeing every single day, taking millions in tax dollars with them. That isn't gentrification. That is families and business owners voting with their feet and escaping the catastrophic bill of democratic socialism. When political slogans hit the reality of kitchen table math, the circus stops. Maybe, just maybe, Democrats are finally waking up to the reality that the November midterms are merely 80 days away. Because when ideology meets reality, well, that's when you know you know. I'm Michael Cohen.
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5: Now the O'Reilly Update brings you something you might not know. The summer concert season, halfway done. Between July and September, 50% of the U.S. population attends an outdoor music event. But this year, some of the most popular performers have canceled their gigs. Recently, the Beach Boys, Rod Stewart, Barry Manilow. And there are many others. Rapper and country singer Post Malone delayed 6 shows so he could finish his upcoming 40-track album. Dolly Parton delayed her Las Vegas residency because of health issues. The Tennessee native told her fans on Instagram she was undergoing treatment for severe kidney stones. Neil Young scrap plans for a tour of the UK and Europe. The Canadian offered no explanation, telling Billboard magazine, quote, "I've decided to take a break. Thanks to everyone who bought tickets, I'm sorry to let you down." The aforementioned Manilow canceled a string of shows for his Vegas residency while undergoing treatment for lung cancer. The 83-year-old returns to the stage this week in North Carolina, Georgia, and Florida. According to Entertainment Weekly, the Rolling Stones are planning on a 2026 tour, but the entire thing blew up because guitarist Keith Richards refused to commit. So the spokesman for the band, the Stones will play when they decide to, not before. Last week, Earth, Wind, and Fire canceled some shows after their drummer suffered cardiac arrest. The tour with Lionel Richie was temporarily postponed, but will resume this month. And here's something else you might not know. Once accessible to most Americans, the price to see a major act has skyrocketed. In 1988, the average ticket to see Michael Jackson, the world's biggest star back then, $17. This year, seats at a Taylor Swift concert will set you back anywhere from $500 to $20,000. Back in a moment. 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Thank you for listening to the O'Reilly Update. I am Bill O'Reilly. 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
21: Here we are. Number one. I heard rumors. I heard murmurs. I really wasn't tracking. So we got a United States aircraft carrier that's been out at sea for 9 straight months. That is a long time. I've never been at sea that long. I went out, you know, we really never were at sea. Even when you went to sea for 6 months, you went to port every 2 or 3 weeks. We went to Hong Kong, we went to Okinawa, we went to Kuwait, we went to Bahrain, we went to the United Arab Emirates, perhaps my favorite spot on the whole tour. This is back in the 90s. I was like, this place is paradise. I should have invested because it's become even more paradiser, right? It's nicer and nicer and nicer now. So the word is things are going crazy on the ship. People have had it. The food's crummy. Everybody's at each other's throats. I mean, that's life on a ship. But if you've been at it for 9 months, and I think it's, 250 days, like, without a port. They haven't gone to port. That is a problem. And the bigger problem is we don't have another aircraft carrier ready to relieve them. We need more boats. We need more boats, and we need them fast. But we can't get boats fast. The way things are all set up, the way things work, I don't know what the hell happened. In 1930... Actually, let's go to 1929. The Depression strikes. Yet, in that horrible year of economic strife, we built the Empire State Building in 1 year. That doesn't happen anymore. It takes years and years and years to build one freaking building. You ever notice how long it takes to build a house? You ever see a house under construction? It takes a long time. And you ever notice that the construction guys, they don't move with a great deal of oomph. Right? They're just kind of like, every time I see a construction guy, he's sitting down on a break. Now, I'm not saying they all do that. Obviously, they're on a break, and I can't see them when they're working up in the building. And it's not their fault. I hear it's a couple of things. It's the supply chain. It's this. It's that. It's the regulation, regulatory. And regulatory is okay. We don't want the buildings falling down like crazy, but we don't have enough aircraft carriers. And that's a problem. We also have this Secretary of War, Hegseth, who I told you before, guys, is in way over his head. Never should have had that job. He doesn't know anything about this stuff. And, you know, it's unfortunate. It's unfortunate. I said what I said. I stand by it. Stand by all of it. He has done some good things. There was one really good thing. But day in and day out, and I'll put Dan Kane in this category as well. He's a little bit too mild-mannered. He's a little bit too, what is it? Is there a CYA component? Yeah, there probably is. Quite frankly, there's a CYA component to every human being alive. You got to find those rare people out there who are like, they're just not worried about their own career, which is almost impossible. It's almost impossible. But in a country as big as ours, and part of it is self-selection, the people who go to D.C. are so hyper-ambitious, right? That's the thing about Hegseth. You know, Hegseth was running for Senate when he was like 31 or something. He gets back from Afghanistan in 2012 and ran for the United States Senate. All right. This guy's burning with ambition. He's not eager to take responsibility that could possibly harm his future political prospects. Pardon me. Pardon me. I picked the wrong week to start smoking. I don't smoke, but I did pick up a couple of bad habits this week. You know why? Well, I was with my wife, and everything's great, by the way, but we're separated this week. Not separated, separated. She's in Florida. I'm here in New York, and, you know, 3 days go by, and I'm a lunatic, all right? I'm staying up all night. I'm eating crummy food. You know, she keeps me on the straight and narrow. I have already had a calamitous event. I lost my gosh damn iPad. I think I left it in a cab. I'm freaked out. All of my stuff is in that thing. This is not the first time I've lost it, but, and usually we get it back. If you're in the cab and you pay with a credit card, there's a very good chance you can get it back. And that's happened to me at least 3 or 4 times over the years. Over the years, I know, it shouldn't happen anymore, but it happened. And I want to get it back. Now, fortunately, a couple of things. It was a very pleasant cab ride, and I tipped the guy, I remember, 30%. I was going to go 20, and I just said, no, I'm going to give him 30%. So, you know, that just means whatever. The guy's going to be... I think I'm going to get it back. I really hope so. Now, granted, all that stuff is on the cloud. I just realized the most important file I got in that damn thing, I texted it to somebody, so I got a record of it in my text messages. But it stinks. It stinks. Hey, people got it worse. People are on the USS Abraham Lincoln. Now, overall, that war is fine. All right? The Iran conflict. They want us to be demoralized. They want us to be freaked out. Don't be freaked out. Everything's fine. You know, it's we have denuclearized those guys. They have no nuclear. What about the Strait of Hormuz? I don't think I'm getting any pure or like reliable information out about the Strait of Hormuz. I never really thought too much of the Strait of Hormuz to begin with. I look at gas prices. They are lower, significantly lower than they were under Joe Biden. Right. So, all right. Now, 2022 were the midterm elections. So right now, 2026 is the midterm election for President Trump. 2022 was the midterm election for Joe Biden. Joe Biden was in the White House, got, quote unquote, elected in 2020, becomes president. Now, normally, it's a given, although not anymore, but normally it's assumed that the guy who is president, Democrat or Republican, Joe Biden was a Democrat. The opposing party is supposed to do very, very well in the election, right? And gain a lot, like Republicans were supposed to win a lot of seats. You may remember Barack Obama got elected in 2008. 2010, he got, what do they call it? A shellacking, right? The Republicans did very, very well because, you know, he sets the agenda. The agenda stinks. Republicans can run on that. Same goes here. But I think those days are over. They're over. Now, go back to 2022. The Democrats did very well. They did very, very well. Now, it was supposed to be, we were supposed to totally, Republicans were supposed to blow the Democrats out of the water. 60-seat, 70-seat majority, 10-seat majority in the Senate. It didn't happen that way. In fact, it was a terrible, terrible night for Republicans, which should have been awesome. I remember, and I found these clips, this is Schumer, Biden, Pelosi celebrating the day after the election, the 2022 midterms, that should have been a bloodbath for Democrats, was actually an occasion for them to party. Cut one.
12: Tonight, with the victories in Arizona and Nevada, Democrats will remain the majority party in the Senate, and I will remain majority leader.
13: It was a good day, I think, for democracy. And I think it was a good day for America. Our democracy has been tested in recent years, but with their votes, the American people have spoken and proven once again that democracy is who we are.
14: I'm very proud of our candidates, both our incumbents as well as our red to blue. We're on the path to taking our country to a better place than was being dragged down by the other side.
21: I say everyone was happy. That was a big, big, all the top Democrats. Wow, we did well. We got away with it. Now, what was going on in 2022? A couple of things. President Trump wasn't on the ballot, right? Everybody stayed home, right? The people stay home. They're just not interested. You got to get interested. You got to give money. You got to stay active like the Democrats do. They live and die for this crap. Well, it's not crap. It's important. But it was so, like, weird. Now, part of it was the culture, the dominant media. They made it all about January 6th. Which gets too many people I know personally all upset, all freaked out. That goes for Hegseth as well, by the way. You Hegseth groupies out there, look up all of the January 6th stories he did when he was on the Fox and Friends show during the Biden administration. He didn't do one. All right, look up all the election integrity stories. No, he didn't do any of that stuff. They were distancing themselves. They were getting ready for a post-Trump world. Let's see here. So that demoralized a lot of people. Listen to Josh Hawley. I really respect, like Josh Hawley, Republican senator from Missouri, super-duper smart guy. After the midterm elections, I thought he was going to resign from Congress, resign from the Senate. He was so demoralized. Cut two, please. This is Josh Hawley, November 2 weeks after the election, 2022.
15: I think that this election was the funeral for the Republican Party as we know it. The Republican Party, as we have known it, is dead. And voters have made that clear. And in particular, the folks who did not vote for Republicans in this last election were independent voters, working class independent voters, folks who voted for President Obama once upon a time, folks who then voted for President Trump but stayed home this time. We are not a majority party unless we can appeal to those voters.
21: Yeah. So he was like ready to throw in the towel. Now he got his mojo back, and President Trump declared for president about 2 weeks later. You remember he declared like record early time. He declared for president in November of 2022. And then Ron DeSantis and who else? Did Chris Christie run? I think he did. Yeah, he did. All these rhinos, all these jerks. Most of them were jerks. It was President Trump's turn. Now, a lot of them just thought, no, he can't do it. He can't do it because listen to what they're saying about him. Well, think for yourself. Don't watch so much fake news for crying out loud. A couple of other things here. We already talked about the situation with the battleship, the aircraft carrier. Here's something else. When you're the Secretary of War, you got to be smart. All right. I know it goes viral. Oh, wow. He really shut down those Democrats. Well, these guys have a way of screwing you over. And when you screw him over, maybe you screw over the soldiers, the Marines, the airmen, the sailors, all those people get screwed over because they can mess around with the budget. They can take things in. They can take things out. And you know what? That applies to some Republicans as well. There are some major league Republicans in the U.S. Senate and House of Representatives who are sick of Hegseth and his antics. All right. So he doesn't know how to do it. All he does is like know how to, I don't know what the hell he does well. You know, go viral, social media content. Is that it? Yeah, I don't know. I don't know what the hell he brings to the table other than that greased hair. I am sick of that guy. This aircraft carrier thing, that is a fundamental F-U-C, you know what, up. And it's on him and it's on Kane. I am sick of it. Sick of it. How can they let that happen? Now, it was probably a long time coming, by the way. All right? Everything. The military-industrial complex. Eisenhower talked about it. But you know what? Eisenhower should have made a bigger deal about it. Maybe he was scared. He, like, slipped it in at the end of the speech. It was opaque, somewhat mysterious language. Anyway, forget that for now. You see these people who are winning in the Democrat Party. It's kind of an advantage. I never realized Peggy Flanagan was that crazy, sex-obsessed, child-obsessed person in Minnesota, the lieutenant governor who goes around with that violent, I'm going to stab everybody who gets in the way of trans kids. He's got a T-shirt that says, I will kill you if you mess with trans kids. Whatever. I mean, like, what? And this is what has led. All right, here she is. Here she is. Listen to this car. This is Peggy Flanagan. Cut five, if you don't mind. The lieutenant governor. She's been hanging around Tim Walz for the past 7 years. Cut five.
16: Let's be clear. This is life-affirming and life-saving health care. When our children tell us who they are, it is our job as grown-ups to listen and to believe them.
21: Shut up.
16: That's what it means to be a good parent.
21: No, that's what it means to be a pervert. You're a pervert. We got to bring that word back. Pervert. All right? It applies to these bizarrely focused on children's genitalia. Stay the hell out of it. Focus on the state parks and the roads, okay? And the state police. Thank you. Be right back.
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21: Too many people in this administration are just having a good time being important. Oh, isn't it fun being important? Isn't it fun getting on and off airplanes? You know, you got to smarten up. All right, those stupid airplanes. Those stupid airplanes and those stupid cars. You got a great big target on your back. All right? They don't know the system. And you have to know the system if you want to beat the system. And too many of these guys in very senior positions in this administration seem to be out for themselves. And I am this close to naming one of them. You already know how I feel about Hegseth. I love President Trump, but this other guy is not doing right by the president. And if I'm just going to work out one or two more things here, and I am going to let this fellow have it. And I know how to, get some attention on the matter. All right. Do me a favor. I would like to address the matter of Hunter Biden very quickly. Remember when President Trump talked about that all the time? It was very, very funny. Cut 12.
0: By the way, whatever happened to Hunter? Where the hell is he? Where's Hunter?
1: Where's Hunter? His first name is Ware. Where's Hunter? Remember that?
2: By the way, where's Hunter? Where is Hunter? Remember? Where's Hunter?
21: Where is Hunter? Well, he's all over the place doing these ridiculous podcasts and complaining about everything under the sun, including this little trickery. All right, this trickery. Listen carefully. Listen carefully to this little game he's playing. I know what he's doing. Hunter Biden, cut 1-3.
3: My dad in 1972 took a vow that he would never own a stock or a bond. And he kept that vow since 1972 in over 50 years of public life. And he retired from the presidency as having probably the lowest net worth of anyone that had ever entered the presidency.
21: Well, you notice anything? Did he say stock or bond at the top? I just got to make sure. Did he say stock or bond at the very top? One more time. I got to make sure.
3: My dad in 1972 took a vow that he would never own a stock or a bond.
21: That's it. That's it. You can still get rich without owning stocks or bonds. In fact, people who take bribes, okay, you can do all kinds of things with that money. You can buy real estate. You can launder it. You could share it with your brother, and then your brother pays you back in installments. You can do all kinds of things, and you stay out of the stock market. Like that was some sort of public service. I'm saying, you know what he did do? He bitched and moaned about not making enough money. When he was 30 years old, he made $42,500 a year. Guess what? Back then, that was very good money. Very good money. But it wasn't enough. So he would go around complaining, hey, given the job that I do, I deserve more money, and I'm not afraid to say it. So the Manchester Union Leader, one of the great newspapers in the world at the time, writes a big front page column about this guy, this Joe Biden. Who is this jackass who's complaining about money in times like this? It was the mid-1970s. And he was, shame on the people in Delaware for electing this fool. And let's see what they can do about getting him out of there. Hey, Caroline Leavitt is no longer the press secretary or will be leaving soon. I don't care. I think she is another one of these people who is a little bit stuck on the perks. Now, having said that, look, you need a press secretary. She, I think, very loyal to the president and did a good job behind that podium. What's not to like? 28 years old, enough experience, maybe not. But getting out there, totally calm, cool, and collected. Very interesting. I've often wondered what that is like. Look, I don't care who you are. There are very few people in the world who can go in front of a room full of cameras and hostile reporters, and their pulse doesn't even quicken. It's like going from the living room to the dining room, right? That's, you know how you feel? Like, that's what it's like for some of these people. Very few. Once you start performing at that level, it's some interesting things happen. And I would love to know what that feels like. I would be, you know, oh my God, everybody's watching. She was a little bit freaked out at first too, but you get the hang of it. And then you operate at a whole new level. You know, the president of the United States, a lot of the presidents, by the way, you just walk on stage or 10,000 people. And it's like you do that four times a day. It doesn't rattle your cage anymore. It's very interesting. So I have proof here that Joe Biden did not have stocks and bonds, but he bought all kinds of real estate. He lusted for real estate in his own words. He wrote his first autobiography, how he developed a lust for real estate when he was in high school. He talked about all of the beautiful homes in this one neighborhood, and he wanted a house with turrets. He wanted a house with a turret. Which is like in a castle, right? Hey, let me ask you something. Is that John Field guy who I'm always seeing on TV, is he the real deal or not? He looks like a nasty little punk, quite frankly. And I noticed that now he's doing commercials, right? He does commercials for 9/11 law firms, right? But he also ran around Washington, D.C., bad-mouthing President Trump, bad-mouthing Republicans, right? Yelling and screaming. Looks like a very partisan political actor. Actually, there he is right there with Jerry Nadler and former Representative Carolyn Maloney. I wonder. And now he gets the TV commercials. John Field. Was he a cop? No. Was he a firefighter? No. What the hell did he do down there? What's so special about him? Why is he friends with all these January 6 cops? What does he do with the money that he gets from these law firms to be a paid spokesmodel? You know, John Stewart at times did more harm than good in advocating for 9/11, people who were affected by 9/11, which, oh, by the way, includes me. I was down there the 4 p.m. in the afternoon on September 11th. Right before World Trade Center 7 came down. I did not see John Field. In fact, I know he was not there. John Field. I think he is a bum, quite frankly. Then maybe, you know what? Maybe he's done good. I don't like John Field from what I see, but I love him. All right? I love him. Everybody has a purpose. How could you not have done a little bit of good? But then again, when you start doing good, and you start getting these profiles, and I'm looking at them right now on New York One, and they drop by, oh, you're such a good guy, John Field. Oh, wow, you're so amazing. Oh, you sacrificed so much. It goes to your head. Look at what a great guy I am. And then you compromise, and you cut corners. I'm going to do a little poking around and see what I find out. 800-848-9222. 800-848-9222.

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6: I want to share with you what keeps me up at 3 o'clock in the morning. Nothing more important than feeling safe for your wife, your kids, and your grandkids. People should be able to ride the subways, the trains, the buses, walk home after work, and not be worried about somebody stabbing them in the back. They should be able to operate their businesses, whether small, medium, or large, without worrying about crime. Whether you're Democrat, Independent, or Republican, it doesn't matter. I looked it up. The principles of the Fifth Amendment and 14th Amendments in the Constitution remind us that justice depends on due process and equal protections for all people under the law. Public safety is the strongest when laws are enforced fairly. No matter what your politics, public safety is always to be a priority. It's part of our Constitution. Let's all have confidence in the United States of America. I'm John Katzimatidis, and that's the Cat's Corner.
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0: There's never a dull moment here. 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
11: I got to figure out what the hell's going on with Islam, Muslim. That's it. I am suspicious. I'm not Islamophobic, but I'm a little bit Islamosuspicious. I got to get some answers. I keep hearing things, and, you know, I'm open to the idea that they keep taking things out of context, right? You can take all kinds of things out of context in the Bible and start freaking people out, right? So I see these videos, but they do get me thinking, and I have noticed, well, what seems to be somewhat of a correlation between terrorism and Islam, all right? Just a little bit over the past, what, 25 years, 40 years, 50 years, there seems to be something of a connection. Now, maybe the 9/11 hijackers are total freaks in Middle East society, right? Most of them were from Saudi Arabia. Maybe they were, right, total freaks and misfits. Then again, maybe they fit right in. At this point, I am Islamo-nervous. I think, you know, and possibly, maybe I'm a victim. Maybe there's too much misinformation out there. But like President Trump said, I think we got to find out what the hell is going on. Don't you? Now, every time I get vagueness, I get, you know, oh, and I get also platitudes. Oh, Muslim, it's peaceful. It's a religion of peace. Well, all right, but. Then again, right, and what's this whole thing about the Sunnis and the Shias? Why do they not like each other? What's going on there? Now, I know Christianity used to have its issues, right? You know, Lutherans versus Catholics versus Protestants versus, I mean, all kinds of, right? But this is, and the Inquisition and whatnot. But maybe what do we need? A national conversation? We need something. I'm also trans nervous. Am I transphobic? Yeah, you know what? I might just be transphobic. You know, a trans person walks in. Oh, my gosh. They are so touchy. They are so touchy. If you say the wrong thing. And quite frankly, some of the Muslims, at least. Yeah, let's stay on the Muslims for a second. This is Abdul al-Sayed. Very, very touchy. You know about the name thing, right?
7: Okay, Abdul El Sayed. I can say that. But he says it quicker. And he challenges you to do it and threatens you if you don't. This is the guy who's running for the U.S. Senate in Michigan as a Democrat socialist, of course. Cut nine.
12: You know, they think that you want to use my whole name against me. Mike, listen, man, if you can't say the name, it's Abdurrahman. Keep the name out your damn mouth. I'll be happy to give you lessons.
7: Why'd you have to say it like that? Why'd you have to say it like that? Now, he doesn't like the middle name situation. He doesn't like the middle name situation. Listen to Barack Obama. He used to use his middle name. I see we're missing a couple of things. That's okay. Cut 10, if you don't mind. Cut 10.
13: I, Barack Hussein Obama, do solemnly swear.
14: I, Barack Hussein Obama, do solemnly swear.
7: Okay. Barack Hussein Obama. He wasn't ashamed of his name. But Abdul El Sayed has a gigantic chip on his shoulder, or maybe it's fake. He puts it there on purpose because he thinks he can win. He thinks he can win on this issue. He thinks he can shut down people, right? Oh, I don't want to talk about him and his policies. I don't want to appear to be Islamophobic. Well, I'm a little bit Islama hesitant at this point. All right. You call this guy by his name. He doesn't like it. You say his name wrong. He doesn't like it. He's all kinds of. Here he is. The middle name. He's all upset about the middle name. Cut 11.
15: I want to give you an opportunity to respond to some of the other attacks against you. This is a ad by the Republican Party. Take a look.
16: Abdul Rahman Mohammed El Sayed, the most radical Senate candidate in America. El Sayed pledged support for the leader of the Muslim Brotherhood, a designated foreign terrorist group.
15: Radical, dangerous. How do you respond?
17: We always knew they were going to go here. I mean, notice how they chose to use my full name in echoes to exactly what they did against President Obama.
7: Oh, my gosh. What they did to President Obama. They used his middle name, Hussein. Hussein. Well, he did, too, sometimes. George Herbert Walker Bush, we used to do that to pretend to kind of point out that he was a little bit of a sissy, at least in appearance, right? At least in appearance. There was something. Oh, I forgot. This is another thing. You know what the word is? Venal. What does the word venal mean? V-E-N-A-L. I knew there was a word for it. I didn't know it was venal. Venal means you're susceptible to bribery. Venal also means you telegraph that. You talk out loud in a way that tells the bribers that they should send the money in your direction. All right? I mean, why else would you run around saying this all the time? As Joe Biden did for many years. And, you know, I mean, for half a century, he made his finances your issue. Cut 14.
18: I was listed for all the years I was a senator as the poorest man in the United States Congress.
19: I had the dubious distinction of being listed as the poorest man in Congress for 36 years. I
20: had the great pleasure of being listed as the poorest man in Congress for 36 years.
7: So you hear that. Maybe we can help. Maybe we can fix his situation, right? Aha, I get it. I am buyable. He's buyable. We can buy that guy. That's what that is. And he's saying it so long, he can't figure out the, you know, it's part of him. It's part of who he is. Hey, one other thing here. The new guy in Wisconsin. I don't understand. David Crowley. I don't care who the governor of Wisconsin is, generally speaking. Sometimes I still think it's a guy named Tommy Thompson. He had that job forever. David Crowley is now the Democrat nominee for Wisconsin governor. The problem is he dropped out of the race for Wisconsin governor last week. He quit the race. He quit the race, kind of like Cuomo quit the race, you may remember, in 2002 when he was running for governor. I will run. I will not stop. I will fight for you. If I lose, I'm out of here. Listen to this. This is actually his last month. Democrat governor in Wisconsin. He's not crazy, but he is woke and weird. Cut 8.
21: When I think about the rest of this race, I want to make sure that the
1: the best person who can win this race is in position to do that if I can't. And so I dropped out yesterday.
21: I know how to put my ego aside and make sure that I'm thinking about the people of Wisconsin.
7: I don't know how that works. I don't know how that works, but he quits last month, and now he's a nominee. I'm going to put the, who knows, a guy like that is a quitter, is an absolute quitter. You can't give him, but there he is. But the big thing he's got going for him, and I don't care, but he apparently, well, I don't even want to blame him, but all of the liberals out there this morning and yesterday, he is a black man, and he grew up poor. Like, these are the major selling points. And they keep telling me he is an amazing personal story. Well, what's so special about that? I mean, literally nothing. Literally nothing. Well, he went to college. Like, well, he graduated last year and he's 40. All right, that doesn't seem like the success story of the millennium. What is it? You know what it is? It's what George W. Bush, not many opportunities to quote George W. Bush, but it's called the bigotry of soft expectations, right? Oh, you're a black man and you went to college? That's very impressive. Did you see? He's very clean and articulate. Have a seat, young man. I want to help you. I could mentor you. We could hire you. And by the way, that never really is all that sincere. And when you hire somebody based on, oh, you went to college, isn't that great? Well, yeah, how did they do in college? Maybe they had an attitude problem in college. Maybe, like white people, some are great, some are terrible, a lot are mediocre. Anyway, it's the bigotry of soft expectations. I don't expect much from you. I'm impressed. Just because you went to college, that's not a big deal anymore. Okay, that's not a big, and oh, by the way, college, the more I think about it, the more I think my children won't go to college. All right, it seems to be a great big brainwashing mill. You can learn anything, almost anything in the world online, right? The YouTube stuff, the YouTube revolution, it's all there. People would rather watch, unfortunately, you know, silly TikTok videos and pornography. Right. That's a major detour and distraction. But hey. And I've been there. Can't say I'm proud of it. Hey, one other thing. Here's, don't ever believe it. Just turn them off. The economy is soaring. We have no nuclear in Iran. We got to get some relief to those sailors on that ship. But this is a good time. And every time they come on with this kind of fake message, remember what they're doing. The same thing they did in 2022, but the opposite, the reverse. Cut three, please. Cut three.
22: We see it at the restaurants when you're going out to eat. You know, inflation has hit everything in general, but especially with the food and the groceries, it's getting tough.
23: Preach. The latest inflation report shows prices are rising higher again, though it is a small decrease from last month. It is still creeping up compared to where we were back in January and February before Donald Trump's war in Iran.
7: And they have this graph, right? They have this graph. So where was it now? I think it was like went to 4% and then it was at 2%, but they make it look like it exploded 100%. It's the most one of the many dishonest things that they do. And on a day-to-day basis, it's fine. Ignore it. Tune it out. It's, it's a free country. You can have a liberal, stupid station if you want that lies. 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The word is Momdami is hitting the weed pipe hard, getting baked a lot. Can't handle the stress, the pressure. He's finding out that the job is, you're not popular. It's more than making cute videos. So he's resorting to the weed. Be right back.
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5: I'm Bill Rakoff. Iran said this morning it will not end its fight in the Middle East until President Trump is out of office. News Nation's Corey Smith says the president's turning his focus to economic warfare.
24: The president, in his own words late yesterday, quote, "The USA has total control over the Strait of Hormuz. I think we will keep it. Our naval blockade is being called by everyone a wall of steel, and there's nothing Iran can do about it." Now, Iran's response, coming via the Persian Gulf Strait Authority, says claims and repeated posts by U.S. officials that the Strait of Hormuz is no longer blocked do not change the reality. The Strait of Hormuz remains blocked and will not be reopened until Iran's conditions are accepted.
5: Iran's state media, meanwhile, says that it's mocking President Trump for getting into a catering truck and then boarding another plane in Turkey last month. The Iranian embassy in South Africa posted a meme of Trump in a catering box full of food and said he will be hidden in a trash can before long. The Kennedy Center's future is in the air as its board weighs how to move forward with major renovations.
25: A federal judge had ordered the Kennedy Center board to take another look at its decision to shut down for 2 years, calling their plan ill-informed and seemingly

0: ordered the Kennedy Center board to take another look at its decision to shut down for 2 years, calling their plan ill-informed and seemingly preordained. The judge said they need to seriously consider other options. Today, the board is throwing out three possibilities: a complete closure, a partial shutdown that would keep some areas open, or phased closures focused on the building's most urgent infrastructure problems. President Trump has repeatedly pushed for the renovations, saying the Kennedy Center needs some major work.
1: It's in very bad shape. It's run down. It's dilapidated. It's sort of dangerous.
0: Stacey Lynn, Worldwide News Network, Washington.
2: A new poll finds Democratic Xavier Becerra with a huge lead over Republican Steve Hilton in the race for California governor. That UC Berkeley poll puts Becerra up 55-37%. Support is largely along party lines. Progressive voters and those with no party preference are mostly siding with Becerra. The winner of the November election would replace Governor Gavin Newsom, who is term limited. In the Dutch port of Rotterdam, police investigating an explosion that left a huge hole in the side of an oil tank at a refinery. At least one person was killed and several hurt. At Catania Airport in Sicily, flights are still suspended until at least tomorrow as Mount Etna continues to spew ash. The volcano has already forced the cancellation of hundreds of flights this week. Another read on inflation today.
3: This time, it's PPI, the Producer Price Index, or wholesale inflation, inflation paid by manufacturers. It's a forward-looking indicator as it gives us a clue to what we'll all be paying down the road when those products reach the stores. PPI unchanged between June and July. A gain of 0.2% had been expected. Year over year, 4.7%. The estimate had been 4.9%, so that's a bit better. It comes after Wednesday's Consumer Price Index was up a tiny fraction in July, just 0.1%. Inflation is clearly slowing, but it's not going away.
2: That's John Tarrett reporting, and this is the Worldwide News Network.
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2: Rikers Island Jail Complex is being sued by several former inmates. The class action suit claims that inmates were denied enough outdoor access. Jail officials cite staff shortages, but civil rights attorneys claim lack of sunshine can take a toll on mental health. More information has been released about the tragic fireworks accident in Staten Island Tuesday evening that cost a little girl several fingers. Taisha Thomas is the child's neighbor and says the 10-year-old named Taylor also suffered severe burns to her torso, may have lost some vision, and is getting more surgery.
5: She's a 10-year-old kid that has to grow up now deformed with a disability because she were failed by adults.
2: Thomas is referring to 24-year-old City Parks Department seasonal employee Joshua Moe, who allegedly helped the child light the M80. Firefighters are dealing with a big fire in Belleville, New Jersey. Neighbors say the fire hydrants weren't working next to the house that caught fire on Crescent Terrace around 2:30 in the morning.
6: They've known this fire hydrant has been out for 2 years, and no one has done anything about it.
2: Several homes are damaged or destroyed. Lots of smoke in the area. There's no reported injuries and no word on the cause of the fire. It's down to the wire for two New Jersey Little League teams. Bayonne and Darien's teams have to face each other in one more game to earn a spot in the Little League World Series. The winner of Friday's game in Bristol, Connecticut, will go on to the big tournament in Williamsport, Pennsylvania. Sandra Darling, a preventative medicine physician at the Cleveland Clinic, says chronic stress can impact memory, make it harder to concentrate, contribute to brain fog, and age your brain.
7: Primarily because of cortisol, what we call the stress hormone. Cortisol, over time, is particularly damaging to the neurons, especially in areas of the brain related to memory and learning.
2: 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Here's the forecast from the 77 WABC Weather Center. Sun and clouds and humidity today, the high 86. Overnight tonight, partly cloudy, low 71. Friday, some bright sunshine, less humid, high 84. I'm Bill Rakoff.
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9: Just a minute ago, Luigi Mangione, the killer of that healthcare executive, Brian Thompson, expected to plead guilty tomorrow in his federal case tied to his alleged execution of United Healthcare CEO Brian Thompson in an apparent bid to dodge a life sentence, sources confirmed to the Post. The 28-year-old accused killer, who is set to appear at a Manhattan hearing in federal court, is charged in the federal case with two counts of stalking resulting in death stemming from his alleged December 2024 cold-blooded murder of the powerful executive on a Manhattan sidewalk. That was really something. Mangione would still likely face a potential life sentence if he were to plead guilty in federal court, but would hope that U.S. District Judge Margaret Garnett doles out a lesser sentence, according to sources from

0: familiar with the matter. The sources cautioned that Mangione could still decide against copping the plea at any moment before or even during Friday's court appearance. Such a deal could end up crippling a separate state case, which is supposed to start next month, September 8th, because of New York's rules against double jeopardy or being tried twice for the same crime. I could not understand why the federal case, too. The Manhattan DA's office, which has claimed primary jurisdiction in the case because it charged Mangione with the murder first, could also still push to take Mangione to trial if it disapproves of the terms of any deal. I didn't realize this guy went to the University of Pennsylvania. Anyway, girls love him. I mean, dysfunctional girls love him. Never really heard him say anything other than the day after he got caught. Remember that? They were dragging him into that that cell. And he said, something like a denial of the state of confusion. It was basically gibberish, but he did say something. I don't understand. I don't find him particularly, I don't get it. You know, I'm really surprised that Tony Romo, who is an incredibly talented broadcaster, obviously he was a great football player. But I remember watching those games, and I'm like, who is this guy? And one of the things that Tony Romo, do me a favor, give me some Tony Romo, all right? Tony Romo is great doing football. He's passionate. He brings people into the game. He's enjoying what he does. He got a DUI. Now, I know that's not good, but, I mean, it's like, hello? We've had presidents and vice presidents in the same administration with DWIs. And now they're going to get rid of them at CBS. There is a report that Tony Romo is done over there. They're bringing in a replacement. You know, one and done. Is that fair? I don't know. I think also, you know who probably is one and done is Sanchez. Sanchez from the Jets. Remember him? I remember hearing about that guy a long time ago. Somebody gave me a warning. It's like, you want to be like Sanchez or do you want to be like Tom Brady? It's like, what do you mean? All Sanchez wants to do is, quite frankly, party, right? You can either be a great quarterback, Mark, or you can, you know, have a lot of casual girlfriends. What do you want? And he opted the casual girlfriend route. The indefinite leave from the CBS sports booth might turn into a permanent one for Tony. This is on WFAN. The network's brass and talent have sidestepped the issue for legal and professional reasons following Romo's July 23rd OWI, operating while intoxicated. Is that what we call it now? What about DUI? Boomer Esiason post says, had no trouble addressing it. If I had to guess, purely speculation, given what's going on right now, I would think it's over. He may end up going somewhere else and getting things straightened out. Huh. Well, that would be, I don't know. Maybe he's a hard drinker. Maybe he was a jerk around the office. There are a lot of other factors that will come into play here. It's not just what you see. That's why this Caroline Leavitt thing, you know, I don't know. I'm a little bit surprised. Hey, life is long. If I had to bet money on Caroline Leavitt, I would bet that she becomes president of the United States someday. I would bet. And I might vote for her. I might not. But that's what it's looking like. She is good. She is very, very good. Hey, the other thing. What is happening with the public shaming of that woman in South Carolina? Have you been following this story? It's a terrible, terrible, terrible situation. She was drunk, and yes, she ran over somebody and killed somebody, and now she's in jail for 27 years. 27 years. That's a long, long time, and it's fascinating to me that they just feast on posting pictures and video of her being distraught. She's distraught. She's in jail. Her life is over. She killed somebody. Yes, she feels sorry for themselves. Most people feel sorry for themselves. It's very hard to accept blame for some people. I'm sure there's a whole thing, but every time I see it, she's crying when she was arrested. Now she's talking to her father in the jail cell while he smokes a cigarette or a cigar. saw something very, very nice from a woman I follow on X. Forgiveness can feel completely counterintuitive in a world that thrives on holding grudges, calling people out, and keeping score. Today's gospel brings us right into the messy reality of human relationships. When Peter asks a question, most of us have wondered, how many times do I actually have to forgive someone who keeps hurting me? Peter thinks he is being incredibly generous by suggesting 7 times, but Jesus flips the script completely, telling him to forgive 77 times. To prove his point, Jesus tells a story about a man who is let off the hook for a massive life-ruining debt, only to immediately turn around and choke a colleague over a few bucks. It sounds dramatic, but it mirrors our modern-day lives perfectly. We live in a culture that loves cancel culture and holding on to historic grievances where we demand absolute grace for our own mistakes, but expect swift, merciless judgment for everyone else. We often accept the benefit of the doubt from others while tracking the faults of our friends, family, or coworkers on a mental spreadsheet. The relevance of this teaching today isn't about being a doormat or letting people mistreat us. Instead, it is a radical call to break the exhausting cycle of bitterness that eats away at our own peace of mind. When we refuse to let go of anger, we end up trapped in a prison of our own making, much like the servant in the story. Choosing to forgive from the heart is a quiet, powerful act of rebellion against a hostile world, offering the exact same undeserved mercy to others that we hope to receive when we inevitably mess up and when we inevitably die and have a chat with God, right? Why do we forgive? So we can be forgiven. That's a big chunk of it as well. It's a fallen and broken world, but I do like this woman. Her name is Veronica. Oh my God, Veronica is so clever. Veronica has, she's on Instagram, and she's always kind of documenting workplace situations. And she sounds like anybody you ever spoke to in New York City or any city really anywhere, right? And she sticks up for herself. You know, in the corporate world, they can push you around sometimes. You got to stick up for yourself, especially in the corporate world. Check it out. Cut 16, please. Veronica at work.
1: Hi, team. Thank you for your time today. I just wanted to bring you guys in here. We're going to do some team building activities. There's been some reports of like behavior issues and people not getting along here in the office. And we just want to make sure that everyone is getting along. We want it to be a pleasant work environment. So we're going to do some team building activity. Veronica, you have a question?
2: Yeah, you know I have a question. Does this apply to everyone or are there specific people who are causing these disruptions?
1: Well, without calling anyone out, we have received a couple complaints about certain behaviors. And so we just wanted to make sure that we brought everyone in to ensure mm-hmm. that everyone knows what the expectations are and to kind of come back together as a team.
2: Okay, then I guess I'm just curious as to why instead of doing a team building activity with people who have nothing to do with the disruption or the issue, why aren't you just addressing those people? Like, we're adults. I don't understand why we got to sit through a get to know each other when we work together for the past 5 years. So I'm not sure why not just pull the people that are causing the issue into the office, address them and let them know what their behavior is expected to be moving forward instead of dragging everyone else into the issue.
1: I'm so sorry. I guess I'm not understanding what you're asking. We just want to bring everyone together and do a team building activity so that, you know, moving forward, we can all be in sync and work in harmony. So I am so sorry if I'm not understanding your question, Veronica.
2: Let me clarify. So my question is, if someone is doing something wrong or something that they shouldn't be doing, and you're addressing everyone as a whole, how is that person going to know that it's their behavior that needs to change? Okay, if they're doing something wrong, they either, number one, don't know that they're doing it wrong, which that's less than likely, or number two, they don't care. So they're going to say, well, it's not me, it's probably you. And so they're not going to change their behavior because they were not addressed and they don't think it applies to them. So again, the course of action that should happen is you should address the person causing the issue instead of addressing everyone as a whole.
0: All right. I love it. I love the voice more than anything. They have little cartoon things that go with it. But there are so many scenarios that kind of hit home. Not so much just from expense reports to time off, paid time off, overtime. Veronica, with a K, sticks up for herself. And it's actually kind of inspiring. You know, if you happen to occupy an office, I suggest, hey, this Air Force One thing and President Trump not being on the plane, it's not going away as a story. They are incensed that it got out. You know what happened here, right? The Iranians wanted to shoot down Air Force One. They want to kill President Trump. They want to murder that man because of what's going on right now. But really, even more than that, because of Qassem Soleimani, an Iranian Republican Guard general who was killed by President Trump via a drone strike ordered by him in late 2020. And that man was evil. He was killed as he changed planes in Iraq, by the way. We've got such great intelligence. Although our military is not perfect, sometimes there's overconfidence. Watch out for that. You can be overconfident in these machines and systems and people, which will fail. So there was credible information that they wanted to shoot down Air Force One. So two things happened. They basically had three Air Force planes. They had the brand new Air Force One from Qatar. He said, okay, I'm not going to take that one. We're going to take another one, right? Word got out about that. So, and then he fake got on the old Air Force One. They took him off in a catering truck, right? They took him off. Nobody knew he was on the other, on the catering truck. And that catering truck went over to an unmarked kind of ordinary U.S. military plane. I don't think it had any markings on it whatsoever. It was just a white plane. I've seen them sometimes. And actually, you can tell they probably are CIA planes. I mean, what big jet has no airline on it? And I'm not talking about a private jet. Imagine a DC-10 or a 757 or a 767 that's just white. I mean, you might as well put CIA on the side. He flies that thing to London. He fools the reporters. Now the reporters have found out and they're like, well, what happened? What would have happened to us if that plane got shot down? It is kind of interesting to think about. If Air Force One got shot down and it turned out the president wasn't on it and everybody else got killed, and if you thought the risk was so much that the president got on another plane, you know, what do you say about that? That would not have been a good scenario. I mean, it would have been even worse if President Trump had been killed, right? So maybe there's some way, but I heard a Secret Service guy say, look, we can't worry about that stuff. Our job is one, protecting the president. And kind of reminds me, every place has a mission. Every place has like the sole focus of what that organization, business, branch of service should be doing. And we have gotten so bogged down, especially in the military, with all of this adjacent, non-relevant crap that seems more important than the actual job of killing people and conducting military operations. You should see it. When you get evaluated in the military, they have 36 boxes to evaluate how you're doing in the military. And only one of them, only one of those boxes is whether or not you're actually good at your job. they grade your appearance. They grade your professional military education. Are you up to date? Have you gotten vaccinated? Have you fired? All these little things. And then one says tactical handling of weaponry. It's one of 36 boxes. Can you believe that? They should all be about the tactical handling of weaponry. I mean, what else are you going to handle? We'll be right back.
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5: I want to share with you what keeps me up at 3 o'clock in the morning. Nothing more important than feeling safe for your wife, your kids, and your grandkids. People should be able to ride the subways, the trains, the buses, walk home after work, and not be worried about somebody stabbing them in the back. They should be able to operate their businesses, whether small, medium, or large, without worrying about crime. Whether you're Democrat, Independent, or Republican, it doesn't matter. I looked it up. The principles of the Fifth Amendment and 14th Amendments in the Constitution remind us that justice depends on due process and equal protections for all people under the law. Public safety is the strongest when laws are enforced fairly. No matter what your politics, public safety is always to be a priority. It's part of our Constitution. Let's all have confidence in the United States of America. I'm John Catsimatidis, and that's the Cat's Corner.
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6: Spider-Man Brand New Day, only out about a week or so, yet Tom Holland is already talking about passing the baton to the next guy to play Peter Parker. He told a podcast,
7: "But I have a really clear vision to the passing on the baton, and I think it's really exciting."
6: He says they've had a plan since they finished shooting No Way Home in 2021. While he didn't mention anything, he'd like to see Owen Cooper from Adolescence wearing the suit.
4: This is the Red Apple Entertainment Report.
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14: So, your lunchtime update. Wholesale inflation came in unchanged for July. It follows a subdued consumer inflation report for July published on Wednesday. Also this afternoon, the weekly jobless numbers as of last Saturday rose to 209,000. That is the number of people signing up for first-time unemployment benefit at the state level. The markets are all flirting with records this afternoon, the Dow, the Nasdaq and the S&P. Activist investor Bill Ackman's Pershing Square is putting money into Netflix, MasterCard and Visa, and Intercontinental Exchange, the owners of the New York Stock Exchange. The Federal Trade Commission is sending money to thousands of Grubhub users to settle a lawsuit alleging that the delivery service tricked customers with hidden fees. And just one single ticket was sold in Illinois to win the Powerball jackpot of $1.04 billion last night. And that's your Wall Street Update, John Terrett, Worldwide News Network.
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0: Ooh. Southern Poverty Law Center sounds like such a beautiful group. Oh, my goodness gracious. They're fighting poverty in the South. It's a racist racket. And they just arrested somebody. I love it. Federal prosecutors accuse Heidi Beirich of helping facilitate secret payments to informants from extremist groups. They would give the extremist groups, right, which they actually kind of fund. They had to resurrect these groups. There really aren't any white supremacists in America. There's no neo-Nazis. There are very, very few of them. They hang out in the woods. There are like six guys. But you can't, you got to complain about something, right? And six guys isn't enough. So the Southern Poverty Law Center, which is a hardcore left-wing group, gave money. They complained about racism that did not exist. They complained about white on black violence that did not exist, and they raised money over it, right? And what do they do with that money? They paid it to some of these neo-Nazis nut jobs. You know, they found the six in the woods, and they said, could you guys, march in a parade or something or do something offensive? And here's some more money, and you can print up your pamphlets and, you know, your headgear or even buy some weapons, whatever you want to do. And we will complain about it, and then we will document it, and we will point to it, and we'll get more money. It's kind of like a win-win. The hate groups get money. The liberal group gets money, right? A good time is had by all. Well, that's illegal in a big way. It was illegal in the Obama administration. It was illegal in the Biden administration. But it took the Trump administration to actually do it, to lift the hood up. 800-848-9222, 800-848-9222. Our friend Blaine Holt. 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Not so much the people jumping overboard. 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
20: From the frozen edge of the world, where icy winds whisper across the continent few have truly explored, comes one of history's most intriguing mysteries. We journey to Antarctica. A land buried beneath miles of ice, isolated from civilization, and shrouded in secrets that continue to challenge conventional history. The mystery begins not on the ice shelf, but on a map. In 1513, an Ottoman admiral named Piri Reis created a chart of the known world. Centuries later, researchers examining the map noticed something extraordinary. long at southern edge, appeared what some claim was a remarkably accurate depiction of Antarctica 300 years before the continent was officially discovered. Even more astonishing, certain interpretations suggested the coastline was shown without the massive ice sheets that cover it today. Some theorists believe that Perry Reyes copied far older source maps. Others argue the resemblance is simply coincidence. The result of creative interpretation at the headquarters of the United Nations in New York hangs the famous azimuthal equidistant world map centered on the North Pole. To some observers, the circular projection creates a striking image. Antarctica appears not as a continent at the bottom of the world, but as a vast ring surrounding the known world. For conspiracy theorists, this has fueled decades of speculation. Was Antarctica once understood differently? Do ancient maps preserve forgotten knowledge? Science offers explanations, mystery offers questions. And sometimes the questions are far more fascinating than the answers. As Antarctica continues to reveal ancient fossils, hidden mountain ranges, and lakes sealed beneath the ice for millions of years, one thing remains certain. Our planet still holds secrets waiting to be uncovered. Until next time, keep your eyes to the skies, your mind open to the possibilities, and listen closely for the echoes of the unknown.
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25: Prosecutors in L.A. have stepped up the charges against Nick Reiner for the stabbing death of his parents, actor-director Rob Reiner, and his wife Michelle. This is News Nation's Courtney Friel.
26: In a statement, the L.A. DA said in part how, quote, this was a profound betrayal by someone who was loved and trusted by the very people he is accused of killing. In addition to the two counts of first-degree murder, the DA also added a special circumstance allegation saying the murders were committed by means of lying in wait. If found guilty, Nick Reiner could face life in prison or even the death penalty.
25: More than 100,000 Canadians have signed a petition to kick U.S. Ambassador Pete Hoekstra out of their country. They say he insulted them when he suggested the prime minister talk with President Trump about Canada becoming the 51st state. The leader of Canada's Green Party will present the petition to the House of Commons in the fall. Bill Rakoff, Worldwide News Network, New York.

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1: All right. We are bringing in one of our top military experts, one of the top military experts in the world, retired Air Force General Blaine Holt, master strategist, now businessman. Welcome back, General Holt. You hear about this Abraham Lincoln stuff?
2: I did. It's very alarming, and we've got to open that up immediately and get some transparency on that.
1: So what is allegedly happening? Well, number one, it's not alleged. They've been at sea, we now know, for 250 days. That's a lot of time. I was in the Marine Corps. I deployed for 6 months on a ship, but we weren't at sea for 6 months. I think the longest was 3 weeks. I don't know if we ever went more than 30 days. You go into a port of call. Things can get really rough in there. Why wouldn't we be able to relieve the Abraham Lincoln with, say, another aircraft carrier?
2: You know, I don't understand this one at all. We've got, I think, 11 carriers and groups, and they're regularly in and out of depot maintenance. I don't understand why we would not rotate the force. And what I would really also like to know is it really true that they're in a dearth of logistics like that with everything that they need to carry on the mission? I just think that this needs to hit the president's desk, and it needs to be examined carefully. I don't want to presuppose an outcome or assess fault in any direction until we know, but we owe those men and women our support. We owe those men and women a deep dive with nothing but abject honesty, no matter how embarrassed we all are from this.
1: I will say 250 days at sea consecutively, and we're not in total war, right? This is not total war. It is unsat. It would be incredibly hard on any crew. It's hard work. It's very hard work. It's not pleasant. No privacy. It stinks. You know, it's glorious, but it can stink at the same time. Now, here is Hegseth, the Secretary of War, on this thing. He's trying to say, well, as usual, nothing to see here, folks. Hit it if you don't mind, Carlos.
3: Completely misrepresented. Listen, we make sure that every ship, every crew, every captain has everything we can provide them at every single moment. Some deployments are longer than others, and I have more respect and gratitude for those sailors than anybody. What they do in those high seas and those austere conditions with less port calls, it's incredible. I mean, Americans don't understand what it's like to do that. So as someone who's not been on a ship like that, but been on long deployments, I feel it. I want them home as soon as everybody else do. I want folks rotated as quickly as possible. I want the best for them. My commanders know that. Our service secretaries know that. The president expects that. And so to that crew and to all those crews, we're going to do everything we can for you. And we are so grateful for their dedication of that crew and others. They've held the line for the country, and they've done a fantastic job.
1: All right, that's an unsatisfactory answer. That is a non-denial denial. That's confirmation of the problem. He didn't list that they, oh, no, that's fake news. They've gotten a port of call every 60 days, every 90 days. No, that wasn't there. It was, oh, I did this too, and we're very, very grateful. Support the troops. That was a lot of crap, General Holt. I had not heard that until I just played it for you. And this is unsatisfactory. Their heads should roll, maybe even his.
2: What's wrong with the answer? We have to look into this and get an investigation, and we'll get back to you within 72 hours, not 80 days, within 72 hours. We want to know about this as well. The other part is, okay, if that's all the case, if that's all on the up and up, and this is exactly, and they have exactly what they need, and this is all just fine, well, then show it. Fine. Perfect. Show us. Why wouldn't we transition the one strike group out and put the new strike group in like we normally do? Why, some of the allegations need to be answered for. There's a logistics shortage or something along those lines. Just tell us that that's not true. Show us. Just show us that that's not true. Because what we don't want is three bags full, everything's perfect, leave me alone. That's what we're used to out of the entire government, and we need to do better than that. We need to do better than that for our men and women that are in harm's way. And I support exactly what's happening in the Middle East, But then we have to be smart about it with force rotation and giving our men and women in uniform. Think about the families and what they're going through, sitting on the edge of their seat going, my loved one's been at sea for 250 days. There's no other aircraft carrier on planet Earth. Come on.
1: Yeah, no, this is, and you're right. You remind me that I saw a lot of people in the military-industrial complex under Bush and Obama, especially, you know, brief us, oh, everything's fine, everything's good in Iraq, everything's good in Afghanistan, and that was the message all the way up until the day we lost. And it was, a grave disservice to us, and that smacks, what he just said, that smacks of, yeah, no problem, just like you said, oh, three bags for all that rah-rah stuff. And we deserve more. All right. Now, the other thing that you have always said about the Strait of Hormuz and that crazy consortium, whatever you want to call it, the City of London, I did not understand it until you started talking about it. Tell us what the City of London is and what the hell they're up to try to screw over Donald Trump and this war effort.
2: So don't confuse the City of London with a place you might visit as a tourist. The City of London is one square mile of the top financialists and banksters in the world, and they are global, and they've got their tentacles going through Wall Street and every little globalist institution, including the World Economic Forum, that you can have. And they control countries. They control heads of state, and they also control a thing called Lloyd's of London, the number one insurer of shipping around the world. And Lloyd's plus Europe and this City of London led band of globalists have been an impediment to United States operations in the Middle East. And Lloyd's has been predatorial with its monopoly by deciding winners and losers and who can go through the straits. Well, President Trump has already said, if you want a naval escort and United States insurance, you could have it. But Lloyd's is happy to say, if you take that, we're not going to insure you anywhere. And so, really, this is getting back to where President Trump went to Europe with the G7 and said, I'm the boss. And what we're going to do is we're going to bust up this monopoly. We're going to bust up these financialists. And maybe Europe will start looking after its own vital interests, which, by the way, are right there in the straits.
1: You know, I want to tell you one thing, though. I do remember in the 90s when I was on an aircraft carrier. And we weren't that far out to sea. I think we were off the coast of San Diego. Okay, we were workups. But we had somebody jump overboard in the middle of the day. And, you know, but I just, these things are more common than some may realize. It was an officer. It was an ensign. It was a female. And I remember when she was rescued, she was smiling, not smiling to be rescued, like just weirdly smiling. And, you know, this is very much like a Corporal Klinger type move. You know what I mean? You know, this is a way to get off the ship. But if you stay out there and you got 5,000 guys on the ship, yeah, sooner or later, people are going to start jumping overboard if you're at sea that long. It doesn't mean they're trying to kill themselves. It means they're trying to go back home. Although then again, maybe some are, for crying out loud. But it's something that has happened, and I'd like to look at the stats. It might happen once every cruise. I don't know, but it looks like it's a huge issue here, and the readiness, the exhaustion, my gosh, you got to get those guys replaced. How about this? And to your business acumen and everything else, you know, it takes a long time to build these weapon systems, to build precision munitions. But it didn't always, for instance, we built the Empire State Building in 1 year. You build a skyscraper now, it's like a 5-year evolution. You know, we got all those tanks and aircraft carriers ready very, very quickly in World War II. We had basically nothing at the top of the war. Why does it take so long now?
2: Oh, let me add one project, the Pentagon, 18 months.
1: Wow.
2: The Pentagon. So it's corruption. We have built layer upon layer, lobbyists, lawyers, contracts, regulations, and it's all this thing we call the swamp. And the swamp has swamp rules and contracts that have zero competitors with them. They're happening every single day in the hundreds of millions of dollars. And we have, unfortunately, the American people have accepted this as the way life is. But when you are in a modern wars like we are today, and you see a $4 million missile being thrown at a $250,000 drone, you know right there something is wrong. You know right there we're not thinking about our defense and our security the right way. And rather than attacking it from how do we keep these monopolies all set up in Roslyn and Crystal City just the right way in D.C., what we ought to be thinking about is looking at things like the Abraham Lincoln and asking ourselves, do we still need aircraft carriers? Are they still relevant in today's wars? Do we need to look at things a different way? Is there new innovations that are much cheaper to get at the same problem? And I would say that we need to be more innovative, and we need to overhaul this syndicate that is not acting in America's best interest, but certainly in shareholders' best interest. I'll say that.
1: Wow. All right. Yeah, we got to get that moving and grooving. It's been a problem all the way back. The corruption, boy, people love to rip off our government. Truman became a superstar by pointing that stuff out during World War II. There was all this kind of profiteering going on. Big picture. Hey, actually, if you don't mind, listen to this. This is Democrats after the midterm elections in 2022. Check this out. Cut one, please. Cut one.
4: Tonight, with the victories in Arizona and Nevada, Democrats will remain the majority party in the Senate, and I will remain majority leader.
5: It was a good day, I think, for democracy. And I think it was a good day for America. Our democracy has been tested in recent years, but with their votes, the American people have spoken and proven once again that democracy is who we are.
6: I'm very proud of our candidates, both our incumbents as well as our red to blue. We're on the path to taking our country to a better place than was being dragged down by the other side.
1: They were so pumped up after the midterms that they should have lost, and Republicans were so demoralized. This is Josh Hawley after the election as well. This is his reaction. You know, Republicans had the majority in the House, but we should have had a 60-seat majority. Listen to this. Cut two.
7: I think that this election was the funeral for the Republican Party as we know it. The Republican Party, as we have known it, is dead. And voters have made that clear. And in particular, the folks who did not vote for Republicans in this last election were independent voters, working class independent voters, folks who voted for President Obama once upon a time, folks who then voted for President Trump but stayed home this time. We are not a majority party unless we can appeal to those voters.
1: So my question to you is, like, maybe this rule about the majority, the party in the White House, you know, automatically loses the midterms. We should throw that out because there's a lot of, you know, there's a lot on the table here. I think it can go either way. And I want to highlight again, they were trying to demoralize our side in 2022, and they're trying to do it big time right now.
2: Nobody's willing to identify the elephant in the room, and I don't mean a GOP elephant. And Josh Hawley, shame on him for that day, because you don't be a defeatist. You figure out what caused it. And what caused it was just talked about today on the White House lawn. Peter Navarro on the White House lawn in his official capacity said American elections are insecure. We know that. We've been tracking that. The president himself has accused China of being involved in our elections. We don't have a SAVE Act. We haven't secured them. And so if you want to figure out where America's mood is, you're not going to do it at the ballot box, because we've got problems and we've got to shore those up before we get to these midterm elections, especially with the state of the nation right now. I don't think that anybody's a real fan of anybody of any color, red or blue, in D.C. There's no rah, rah, rah. It's we got to fix the country. You might want to take a look at the election system and get Americans' confidence back in it before we go forward.
1: Peter Navarro, kind of an unsung hero in all of this stuff. He has been right, proven right so many times. And there he is in the White House. And he's always right. And he deserves a hell of a lot of credit. All right. One more thing here. The latest I heard is we are going to President Trump wants to drag this out after the midterms. We can't do anything overwhelmingly decisive before the midterms. We have to avoid risk for the time being. If we get a deal, great. But I'm hearing that he wants to go hard and heavy after the midterms. That could be totally bogus. So what does this look like if you could try to predict the future?
2: Sure. What this looks like is we have told the Iranian people by covert means If you want your country back, this is your time to go get it back, because you don't want us cutting a deal with that regime. What you want is unconditional surrender to you so you can have your country back. And I believe that's exactly what is going to happen. There is not going to be a deal with this regime. We're not going to have revenge-minded Armageddon psychopaths being a threat to our grandchildren. They will be leaving now. And what we'll be encouraging is three separate organized groups in Iran that will start the revolution. The Kurds will be the blocking force. Whatever's left of the IRGC will either convert or be sent into martyrdom. We just have to be very careful here at home. We've already seen cyber attacks on our water and our grid. Those will increase. We'll see it in Europe as well.
1: General Blaine Holt, he nailed the beginning of this war. I think he's nailing the end of this war. We so appreciate it, sir.
2: Yeah, thank you, Nat. Thanks for having me.
1: All right. To be continued, General Holt, super, super smart. All right. We got to get those people off that aircraft carrier. You got to give me a call if you want on this. It feels like a Friday somehow, but it's not. It ain't. 800-848-9222, 800-848-9222. We shall return.
0: Greg Kelly.
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1: What do you see here, Tony?
2: Well, I thought they were going to run the ball to the right. Now he's going back left with the run.
1: Here you go. To the left it is. Richard slipping through tackles. And he is near another first.
2: Jim, I got $5. This is a run to the left.
3: I love this guy.
1: I got to pay now as it's Henry. Stepping out.
3: All right. You got the play wrong. Went right, not left, I guess. Whatever. It's Tony Romo. Totally passionate. Totally into it. Made a non-football fan like me into the game. And I hope he comes back to CBS. All right. I mean, geez. All right. DWI, get some help. And it's not like you ran over anybody. And I hope they get that straightened out over there. Pam is calling from the Manhattan region. Hello.
4: Oh, hi. I love your program. Listen to it all the time. But I was listening on and off earlier. And so you may have corrected yourself, but you misquoted George Bush's quote. It's the soft bigotry of low expectations.
3: Oh, come on. It's the gist of it is the same thing. What are the bigotry of soft expectations? The soft bigotry of low expectations. Same difference. Same difference. And by the way, if we want to get really technical about it, it wasn't George W. Bush. It was a guy named Peter Zwanitzer, I think his name was. Some intellectual guy from upstate New York that they hired to kind of beef up the administration intellectually because, well, you know, restoring honor and decency to the White House, like, W. didn't really bring a whole hell of a lot of ideas to the table. You know, he didn't. He was a bit of an airhead, and he wasn't really much of a thinker. So they had to have smart guys around to give him a meaning for his presidency. You know, you can see that in the first 9 months. But anyway, great point. Yeah, I think you got the quote more right than I did. Everything else good, Pam?
4: Yeah, thank you.
3: All right, you keep it up, and many, many thanks. Ooh, this is intriguing. We have an anonymous caller. He goes by anonymous. What's wrong? Anonymous number. Blocked? Put him on. Line 3. Who is this with the blocked number? Very intriguing. I have a blocked number. Can you hear me?
5: I can hear you.
3: All right. You're anonymous. If you say anything bad or dirty, we have no recourse. So please don't do that. How are you? What's on your mind?
5: I'm good. What's on my mind is that you know that Turkey, Pakistan, and Saudi Arabia signed a pact together, kind of like a NATO-like thing. But the question that I have for Greg
3: Wait. Turkey, you're talking to Greg right now. Turkey, Pakistan, and who's the other one?
5: Saudi Arabia.
3: And okay, they signed a pact saying what? They're not going to attack each other?
5: No. That if anyone attacked any one of them, the other one would be obliged to defend them.
3: Kind of like a NATO thing.
5: Right. So the question at hand is, what if India attacks Pakistan and then Turkey chimes in and then India attacks Turkey? Are the NATO nations obligated to defend Turkey as a member of NATO?
3: Yeah, it's funny. A lot of people do forget that NATO is a member of Turkey. You know, there are a lot of what ifs when it comes to those alliances, you know? Let's hope it doesn't get tested. Weirdly enough, you ever see those ceremonies that Pakistan and India have? They dress up and they play like fake war games right at the border. It's almost like professional wrestling, India versus Pakistan. And it's a lot of fun. Both countries have fun. There's
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7: I'm Bill Rakoff. Iran says it will prolong the war with the United States until President Trump is out of office. More on the story from News Nation's Corey Smith in D.C.
8: The White House believes Iran's economy is severely damaged with rising inflation, reduced energy revenues, and an uptick in poverty, plus limited access to foreign currencies. The naval blockade has produced results, according to the White House. Our partners at TheHill.com report a Pentagon assessment found the first U.S. blockade that took place between April and June cost Iran about $4.8 billion in oil revenue.
7: Investigators looking into the cause of yesterday's Apache military helicopter crash in Central Texas. Two crew members died. This is Bell County Sheriff Cliff Coleman.
9: Fort Hood CID arrived on scene and confirmed that it was an Apache. Michael Tice, the Justice of Peace for Precinct 2 of Bell County, pronounced two decedents at 2:30.
7: That crash sparked a brush fire that forced evacuations and road closures. For the third time in recent months, an immigrant being held at Delaney Hall Detention Facility in Newark, New Jersey, has died. The Guatemalan man suffered a seizure and died at the hospital. New Jersey's attorney general has opened a civil rights investigation. A 3.9 earthquake reported this morning near San Leandro in the San Francisco Bay Area. There was no immediate word of damage or injuries. The death toll from Monday's quake in Western Colombia, meanwhile, is at 265, with nearly 500 still missing. Rescuers like Jessica Ramos say the scenes are shocking.
10: I am at the airport in Cali, Colombia right now, having seen these cities before and after. I mean, Pereira and Cali look like they were bombed.
7: But search teams say they are still detecting signs of life beneath the rubble. The fifth heat wave of the summer has arrived in Western Europe. That's pushed temperatures above 100 degrees today. Today could be the hottest day of the year in central and southern England. The Kennedy Center's board met today to consider the venue's future after a federal judge temporarily blocked a planned two-year closure for renovations, telling them to come up with options. The board considered a partial closure or closures in phases, but went ahead and voted for that full closure. The man accused of killing United Healthcare CEO Brian Thompson on a Manhattan street last year is now expected to plead guilty to a federal stalking charge. The New York Times reports that Luigi Mangione will enter the plea at a hearing tomorrow in Manhattan. He would still face a trial on federal murder charges next month. No comment from the court or Mangione's lawyers. Oklahoma executed a man today for killing his girlfriend in 2005. Tennessee and Alabama also scheduling executions today. It would be the first time in 16 years that three executions have been carried out the same day in the U.S. Wholesale inflation dropped last month as gas prices fell. The Labor Department's producer price index rose 4.7% in July from a year ago, down from 5.5% in June. 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
7: A 15-year-old was found dead with a gunshot wound to the head inside an apartment in the Bronx last night. The bullets flew around 5:30 p.m. on Claflin Avenue in Kingsbridge Heights. This is the second time this week a teenager has been found fatally shot in the Bronx apartments. Neighbors are very concerned.
11: It really surprises me for this block. This is the quietest block, best kept secret in the Bronx. I'm really in shock. I just feel bad for the family. Hope everything will be okay with the family.
7: No arrests have been made and no word on a motive for the gunfire. A number of children at a Sullivan County day camp were shocked Wednesday afternoon when they came into contact with live wires that had fallen to the ground. Three children were flown from the camp to Westchester Medical, where they were treated by the trauma burn team. The hospital says all three are expected to be okay. Lawyers for Mayor Mamdani's administration are in court today appealing a judge.

0: Mayor Mamdani's administration are in court today appealing a judge's decision to temporarily block City Hall's second home tax.
1: We continue to be confident in the importance of a tax on secondary homes worth more than $5 million, the $500 million it would raise towards making sure that our streets are safer, making sure that our schools are stronger, that our city is more affordable.
0: A group of property owners have sued, claiming the city botched the rollout of the tax and did not narrow down the number of properties that qualify before publishing the data on a website. New Jersey Congressman Josh Gottheimer is introducing a package of bills aimed at bolstering critical American infrastructure following a wave of online attacks on water facilities.
2: That was a warning for all of us because we can't just sit here and wait for the next attack. Because, by the way, Minnesota wasn't as lucky as we were in Jersey. The city of Bram had to shut down its well and water treatment plant for hours.
0: It comes after two water plants in New Jersey and systems in at least a dozen other states were targeted by what's believed to be Iranian hackers over the past 2 weeks. Your forecast from the 77 WABC Weather Center. Sun and clouds today, humid with a high of 86. Tonight, overnight, partly cloudy, down to 71 for the low. Then Friday, sunshine and less humid, the high 84. It's 75 and sunny outside our Midtown studios. I'm Bill Rakoff.
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11: Well, well, well. Is this all a plot to make us somewhat interested? I mean, infinitesimally interested in the WNBA? I mean, they got me talking about it. I always liked that Caitlin Clark in the three-point shot, right? A little bit ungainly looking. Basketball is not a very feminine sport, you know? The clothes. Something about the clothes doesn't agree with the women. But it is a thing right now. The WNBA commissioner is turning on the fans. Can you imagine that? It's the fans' fault. You guys are bad faith. You should be what? What should we be? More welcoming of dudes in the locker room? Are you crazy? It's really too bad the guy from Minnesota didn't make it as governor. But maybe he's going to make it. What's his name? Royce White, former NBA player who wants to be in the WNBA. And the way I see it, he has to be allowed in, even though he's in his 40s. Hell, there can't be any ageism, right? And he can be in the WNBA, women's NBA. It's how he identifies as a woman. And that is up to him. And oh, by the way, the genitalia, the appearance, all that stuff, not our business. Nope, not our business. If he wants to be called a woman, it is our obligation. In fact, in some jurisdictions, it would be a crime to misgender him. Well, her. Excuse me, Royce.

0: 43 years old. Sounds still like it's from the future. Go, Michael! Walking around with the zombies. This guy could sing and dance. May have been a better dancer than a singer. It's unbelievable. The attention to detail in this movie, Michael, so good. You can watch it on Amazon. Like an idiot, I missed it at the theater. So I'm going to watch it this weekend on the Amazon on my TV. But it looks beautiful. Michael Jackson's actual nephew plays Michael Jackson, and he's great. Congratulations, Jafar Jackson.
1: Celebrating 250 years of America, highlighting moments in history. Here's Jake Novak.
2: May 14th, 1948. Just 11 minutes after Israel's declaration of statehood, President Harry Truman diplomatically recognizes the Jewish state. It wasn't because his staff and cabinet were unanimous on the issue. In fact, there were deep divisions, and Truman had to hear all those arguments pro and con. But perhaps the matter was ultimately decided because of a friendship. Truman's army buddy and former business partner, Eddie Jacobson, kept the issue of the nascent Jewish state alive during his frequent chats with the president. And when Jacobson, who never asked Truman for a favor ever during his political career on any other occasion, asked Truman to reconsider meeting with the future first president of Israel, Chaim Weizmann, Truman agreed. That meeting took place almost exactly 2 months before Israel's statehood was declared, and it led to one of the most momentous American decisions of the 20th century and beyond.
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17: Scientists in London have invented the world's greenest party balloon. Regular balloons can take years to break down and can release harmful chemicals. Now researchers at Imperial College London have come up with the BioLoon. It's a balloon that biodegrades within 9 months. It costs the same as a normal balloon and is easier to blow up. The research was partly funded by a party planner who's worried about how balloons impact the environment and wildlife. The BioLoon could be available to the public within 2 years. Michael Wallace, Worldwide News Network.
18: 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The Dow Jones down 15 points, the S&P up 42, and the NASDAQ up 199. Bill Rakoff, Worldwide News Network, New York.

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9: When people get divorced, how often do they live to regret it? How often do they live to regret it? It seems to me, anecdotally, that divorce leads to a lot more problems than it solves. You know what I mean? I think I'm right about that. Hi, Barbara.
10: Yes. Hello, Greg. How are you?
9: Good.
10: Good, good. I heard you talking about the threat and the danger to President Trump and his life. We've all been praying for his safety. And I would like to say a quick prayer of protection for him. It says, Lord Jesus, I ask you to place a sacred and impenetrable hedge of protection around President Trump, his family, and his home. Seal them in your most precious blood and cover them with your mantle of mercy. I ask this in the name of the Father, and the Son, and the Holy Spirit. Amen. I hope others will also pray for President Trump and his family for their protection and their safety. Certainly God has sent him for the good of our nation and of the world, and it is our duty to support him, but also to pray for him.
9: That's so wonderful and beautiful, Barbara. Thank you very, very much. Yes, the power of prayer. It's a real thing. It's a real thing. You know who actually recently told me about that? Dr. Redfield from the CDC, the good guy, as opposed to Fauci. Oh, check this out. We have Fauci actually reading his own diary. Yeah, apparently he kept video audio notes as well. And it's pretty, you know, I mean, I read the diary, but it's much more interesting to hear him read the diary or write it out loud. I guess he was dictation, right? Go ahead, Carlos, if you don't mind. The diary, if you don't mind.
8: Dear Diary, for better or worse, I am becoming an international celebrity. Calls from all over the world. It is not hyperbole to say that today I am the most famous and talked about person in the country. Brad Pitt plays me on Saturday Night Live and thanks me in a very serious tone after his skit. The swag around me is getting really ridiculous. Had great call with Barbara Streisand. Press still hot and heavy about me.
9: This is
8: petitions
9: all, this
8: to
9: is
8: vote
9: all true.
8: Me.
9: He said all this crap. He said, by the way, it's artificial intelligence. Be very wary of that, man. It's getting so good. Let's see here. Bill, hello.
11: Hey, how you doing?
9: Good.
11: I'm just calling. I'm curious. How is it possible they got a FISA warrant in the first place?
9: Well, they lied on the warrant. They lied on the application.
11: Well, shouldn't that have null and voided everything else? I just don't understand politics, you know?
9: Well, it's more legal than politics. Well, yeah, remember, they didn't bring any case against Trump, right? So what do you null and void, right? But that was huge. And a guy went to jail or was convicted. Klein Smith, I think his name was. So, no, they lied on it, which is a total, I mean, outrage. But the fake news and judges and the rest kind of covered for him. Although one judge said, hey, what the hell are you guys doing with this? So it doesn't really null and void anything because very few prosecutions. I mean, Carter Page, the guy was, you know, they didn't prosecute him. So what do you null and void? You know, what is canceled? Very strange. Bureaucratic trickery, also known as a crime. Hey, thanks, Bill. Let's see here. What was the other one? George, hello.
12: How doing, Greg? So listen, regarding this earlier call about this anonymous caller, so he was talking about the pact between Pakistani, Turkey, and the Saudis. Okay?
9: Yeah.
12: But this is a BS, okay, because the Saudis were just recently attacked after the pact by the Houthis, which are proxies for Iran, and none of those countries.
9: Oops, we lost him. We lost him. None of those countries, what? I'm not sure. Let's see, Saudi. Yeah, Saudi's been taking a lot from Iran. So, did Turkey, what was the other country? Pakistan. Pakistan's been helpful in all this stuff. They've been facilitating the negotiations. Turkey has not been unhelpful. I mean, there's more that everybody could be doing. I wonder. He says it's BS. I wonder. Well, did they sign the paper, sir? Did they sign it? That I'd like to know. Glenn, how are you?
13: So, 20th century mutual assured destruction has stopped the nine countries with nuclear bombs from using them. This needs to evolve by President Trump into 21st century mutual assured destiny. This is where these nine countries that have nuclear weapons formally agree through the United Nations not to use them against each other or anyone. Step two, they focus on stopping any other country from getting nuclear weapons, specifically Iran. This would take the United States and President Trump off the hook and get the rest of the world involved in stopping Iran, because this President Trump is trying to save the world from nuclear holocaust.
9: Mutually assured destruction, MAD, also known as the MAD policy. Mutually assured destruction. If you use nuclear weapons, we'll use nuclear weapons. We'll destroy you. You'll destroy us. Nobody wins. Let's not do it. Mutually assured destiny. All the nuclear powers promise not to do it, and they all get together and work to make sure that no other country gets it, right? That's the proposal?
13: Yes. And specifically, Japan would lead this United Nations committee because they have the sympathy and the gravitas and the authority since they suffered it.
9: Yeah, they don't know. I mean, no one's going to lead anything, right? We're not going to surrender anything. You know, I don't know about a UN thing. I don't know if the UN could broker that. Forget the UN. I like your idea. Forget the UN. It's intriguing to me. It's the kind of thing that President Trump might embrace. Mutually assured destiny. Let's promise to never use them. And we will work together that nobody else will get them. But guess what? We can't trust half those countries. China makes too much money selling nuclear technology, right? Where's Iran getting all that stuff? You know what? I don't think we could get all nine countries to agree. North Korea is one of the countries. You know that, right?
13: Well, this is the beauty of my ideas. This would assure peace and prosperity.
9: Well, no, I'm just saying it might. But, I mean, getting all those countries to sign on board. Tell you what, write it down. You got to write an essay, all right? You can't just pick up the phone and expect to change the world. You got to write it down. Good luck with your project that I just gave.
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15: I'm Bill Rakoff. Iran said this morning it will not end its fight in the Middle East until President Trump is out of office. News Nation's Corey Smith says that the president is instead turning his focus to economic warfare.
16: The president, in his own words late yesterday, quote, "The USA has total control over the Strait of Hormuz. I think we will keep it. Our naval blockade is being called by everyone a wall of steel, and there's nothing Iran can do about it." Now, Iran's response, coming via the Persian Gulf Strait Authority, says claims and repeated posts by U.S. officials that the Strait of Hormuz is no longer blocked do not change the reality. The Strait of Hormuz remains blocked and will not be reopened until Iran's conditions are accepted.
15: Meanwhile, Iran's state media has mocked President Trump for getting into that catering truck and then boarding another plane in Turkey last month. A meme posted online in a catering box full of food that says he will be hidden in a trash can before too long. The Kennedy Center's future is up in the air as its board weighs how to move forward with renovations.
17: A federal judge had ordered the Kennedy Center board to take another look at its decision to shut down for 2 years, calling their plan ill-informed and seemingly preordained. The judge said they need to seriously consider other options. Today, the board is throwing out three possibilities: a complete closure, a partial shutdown that would keep some areas open, or phased closures focused on the building's most urgent infrastructure problems. President Trump has repeatedly pushed for the renovations, saying the Kennedy Center needs some major work.
18: It's in very bad shape. It's run down. It's dilapidated. It's sort of dangerous.
17: Stacy Lynn, Worldwide News Network, Washington.
15: And late word that board has voted to shut down the center for complete renovations. A new poll finds Democrat Xavier Becerra with a huge lead over Republican Steve Hilton in the race for California governor. The UC Berkeley poll has Becerra up 55% to 37%. More rain in the forecast for the Midwest, where yesterday's strong storms led to flash flooding and power outages. Tom Skinner, the sheriff in Delaware County, Indiana.
19: We got more rain yesterday than I think I ever remember. I got about 9.5 inches at my house in about 36 hours. So typically it's not this bad. We have some roads closed from time to time, but this is really extraordinary.
15: Wall Street flirting with records today.
20: Wholesale inflation, PPI, came in unchanged for July as food and energy costs cool. The weekly jobless number as of last Saturday rose to 209,000. Activist investor Bill Ackman's Pershing Square sinking money into Netflix, MasterCard and Visa. Federal Trade Commission sending money to thousands of Grubhub users to settle a lawsuit that alleged they tricked customers with hidden fees. And Whole Foods is recalling dozens of items containing jalapeno pepper in 12 states. John Tarrant, Worldwide News Network.
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15: ICE is confirming a third death connected with the Delaney Hall Detention Center in Newark. ICE officials, however, say that Guatemalan immigrant died in the hospital and not in their custody back in mid-July. Senator Cory Booker wants the facility shut down.
21: I'm now asking for a unanimous consent to pass the Delaney Hall Closure Act, which will close Delaney Hall within 90 days. How many more people should die?
15: New Jersey Congressman Robert Menendez Jr. says ICE is avoiding accountability and transparency. Nick Reiner is facing new charges in the stabbing deaths of his parents, Rob and Michelle Reiner. The 32-year-old's new indictment will replace the previous one. He's now charged with special circumstance allegation of lying in wait. It also pushes the case closer to a jury trial, bypassing the need for a public preliminary hearing. West Nile virus is hitting New York City big time, showing up in more than half its zip codes. John Tarrant reports.
20: The mosquito-transmitted virus, which can cause serious illness, has turned up in all five boroughs. The New York City Health Department has released a list of 89 zip codes impacted by West Nile, so far ranging from Harlem to Flushing, Great Kills to Co-op City and Brighton Beach. Authorities say if you're bitten by an infected mosquito, you could develop symptoms like high fever, a stiff neck, headache, numbness, or vision loss. Your best bet, they say, when outside during dawn or dusk, is to wear long sleeves and to spray exposed skin with mosquito repellent. John Terrett, New York.
15: Your love of baseball could bring you

0: exposed skin with mosquito repellent. John Terrett, New York.
1: Your love of baseball could bring you the love of your life. 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Attendees are encouraged to wear wristbands displaying their relationship status. Tickets range from $53 to $267. Your forecast from the 77 WABC Weather Center. Sun and clouds with some humidity and a high of 86 today. Tonight and overnight, partly cloudy down to 71, then bright sunshine Friday, less humid with a high of 84. I'm Bill Rakoff.
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0: Now, from New York City to the world, it's Dominic Carter.
1: And, of course, the number to reach us this hour, 800-848-9222. The phone lines are open right now. It is time to pay the piper. The time has come to face the consequences. Pay for what you've done. All you young ladies that want to throw your panties at him, deal with this. I'm talking about Luigi Mangione, expected to plead guilty to federal charges in the assassination of the UnitedHealthcare CEO, Brian Thompson. Mangione still likely to face a potential life sentence if he were to plead guilty in federal court. I have zero sympathy for him. My sympathy is with the deceased CEO. So money well spent, but Democrats crying again. My response, ice, ice, baby. The U.S. Immigration and Customs Enforcement plans to spend up to $20 million to equip its agents, as they should, with these high-tech electric shock gloves. Bzz, bzz. The devices are designed to help officers subdue and detain uncooperative individuals. AOC trying to run from her past. Florida Governor Ron DeSantis says not so fast, AOC. And I still cannot believe America, what the mayor's wife tried with the police detail to the Middle East. Have any of you ever heard this woman utter a word? I'm just saying. I'm just asking. And I have to start with this, though. And I really feel bad for him, Mr. Seven.

0: percent. I try to stay away from this topic, but I really do think that he's lost a step. I thought that he lost a step when he worked here, that dementia was slowly starting to set in. But my support for him, I didn't say anything. I rolled with the punches. And so 7%. And to those of you that said, oh, you're being unfair, Dominic the Curtis Lewa, he's the greatest thing since sliced bread. Well, what do you have to say now? Mr. 7% is calling out 9/11 families that are demanding that Mamdani stay away next month. Curtis Lewa is telling them, quote, stop being sore losers. This is the message from Curtis Lewa to 9/11 families, thousands and thousands of families that signed those petitions. And you basically have Mr. Lewa sounding like he's a spokesman for the mayor. Now, I'm going to read you this quote. This is what he's quoted as. Let's hope and pray that the quote is wrong. This is what Mr. Lewa is quoted as. Quote, he's the mayor. Stop being sore losers. You knew this is Zoran Mamdani. He was never a fake, phony, fraudulent Fergazi like a lot of politicians. He told you who he was. Once he got elected, you should have known he was going to be there at 9/11. Now, if you choose to turn your back on him, I don't want to ever tell family members what they should be doing on this holiday, not holiday, but this solemn occasion. That's your choice. But I believe you respect the office. He's the mayor. He's representing the city. So the last thing I'll say, did you ever listen to some of the shows that Mr. Lewa did, what he would say about past mayors and governors and how he would go to their houses and protest and so on? And now he's saying, quote, I believe you respect the office. He's the mayor. He's representing the city. I don't know, folks. 800-848-9222. So Luigi Mangione, right? His lawyer's talking to the feds to plead guilty. Still looking at life in prison. I don't give a damn about Luigi Mangione. I care about Brian Thompson's family. This is all warped. It's all wrong. I don't get it where we are as a society. You're honoring this man for allegedly killing someone. Women want to throw their panties at him. They're showing up to trial every day. Utterly disgusting. What is America coming to? And yes, the throwing of the panties, okay? I don't know. I don't know what's happening in America. But it looks like a deal will be cut. He'll still be facing the state charges. This is a Harvey Levin of TMZ.
1: There is a major development in the Luigi Mangione case. We have learned that Luigi's legal team is in serious negotiations with the feds in connection with the murder of Brian Thompson. And this is going to have major, major implications in the event a plea deal is reached. So here's what we know, that they are talking, the feds are talking to Luigi's legal team about a plea. We are told that the plea would probably involve a guilty plea to murder, but it would be an open plea, meaning that there wouldn't be a sentencing recommendation, but it would be left up to the judge.
0: And so that's Harvey Levin. It's going to be interesting to see what happens. A hearing was held the other day as it relates to the state trial, and this is from CBS.
2: Luigi Mangione entered the courtroom muttering to himself. He was cuffed with his hands in the front, and he scanned the gallery before taking his seat at the defense table. We learned the jury in his state murder trial will be anonymous. There will be an overflow room in addition to the main courtroom. The judge also told the defense and prosecution to get together and come up with questions they both agree with and disagree with, and then he would decide when it comes to the jury questionnaire. Jury selection begins September 8th.
0: And so, again, I don't get it. I don't understand Luigi Mangione is your hero to all the ladies. You want to throw your panties at him. You don't have to worry about that because Bubba is going to be taking care of Luigi Mangione. You can take that to the bank. Okay, a pretty boy like that. Oh, you shouldn't say that, Dominic, but it's the truth. Ruth, what do you think's going to happen to this guy? Who would hold this guy up as a hero? Accused of shooting someone in cold blood. Oh, I have health issues too, the HMOs. Yes, we've all been wronged, America. And we know that these HMOs are disgusting. But is this the way to solve the problem? Shooting someone as they're walking into a meeting on the sidewalk of a New York City hotel? Is that the way we deal with this? And then he's on the run. They catch him in Pennsylvania at a McDonald's. And you want to hold this guy up as a hero? I don't think so. We see all your calls in a moment. I'm going to Vanessa at Staten Island, line 5. Those electric shock gloves for Ice Ice Baby. So to those on the left, to the left, Beyonce, that song. You just hate ice. Let's just stop all the nonsense. You don't want them using deadly force. Okay. This is a way around deadly force, and I support it wholeheartedly. Bzzz. You get too close to that agent, bzzz. You're going down to the floor. They put their arm on you, press a button, bzzz. You're going to the floor, but you're alive. I thought that's exactly what you folks want. Isn't that what you said that what you want, right? And now it's a different story. Now that the Trump administration is spending this money, it's a different story. So, like, for example, here in New York State, Democrats never met an issue when it comes to Trump that they don't want to complain about. New York Governor Kathy Hochul, State Attorney General Letitia James declaring, oh, it's the end of the world because the Trump administration plans on using these gloves.
3: I want to talk about the RFP the DHS put out earlier this week about the gloves, the taser gloves. They plan to spend $10 to $20 million purchasing gloves where when they arrest people, they will be tased, effectively tased. Your office has obviously a lot to counter their enforcement measures. I just wanted to get your position on what's going on and if you're administration will also be rolling out something against it.
4: That appears to me on its face to be a violation of civil rights to cause that kind of physical harm to an individual, regardless of what the offense may be. And I would anticipate that the new protections that we just enacted in the law, just brand new, that says that you cannot trample on someone's constitutional rights and you cannot cause them undue harm and you will be held accountable should be in effect here. Attorney General?
5: It appears to be arbitrary and capricious. It appears to be in violation of a number of laws, including our Constitution, the Administrative Procedure Act. But we are reviewing right now the RFP.
3: Outraged?
5: Of course we are outraged. And in the event that a New Yorker is injured as a result of these gloves, obviously, there will be a private right of action as well as action from the state of New York. You can best be assured of that.
0: Mm-hmm. Well, you know what, Madam Attorney General and Madam Governor of New York State, and to all the Democrats across the country, I have a response, a quick response, a simple response, and here it is.
6: All right, stop. Collaborate and listen.
0: Yes, Vanilla Ice. Ice, Ice Baby. Oh, you're bad. You want to get up in an agent's face? Bzzz. We'll see how long that lasts.

0: Let's start with the telephone calls. Let's go to Vanessa, line 5, Staten Island. Vanessa, what's going on?
1: Hello, Dominic. I'd like to comment on why Mayor Mamdani should stay away from the 9/11 memorial.
0: Okay, let's do it.
1: I feel that if his intentions were sincere and good, then if he knew that his presence would cause even an ounce of grief to any of those family members, he would stay away. Unless
0: Agreed.
1: He's attending to flex.
0: Right. And that's a great word, Vanessa, to flex, because Mamdani is good at that with social media. All an illusion. What's that song? It's just an illusion. Ooh, ooh, ooh, ooh, That's what Mamdani does. Him and his evil eye wife. I haven't even started on her yet for the day. But you're right, Vanessa. It's the right thing to do. You had no problem staying away when it came to the Israeli Day Parade, but now all of a sudden you're a mayor for all the people. Mamdani, put a sock in it. Time for a break. We're coming right back.
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0: This is the Dominic Carter Show, 77 WABC. I'm still scratching my head on this one, a family affair crime involving a top Mount Vernon police official, her son, and ex-con husband. She has been fired.
11: You know you lost your job today.
12: A high-ranking police official in Westchester County, now accused of attempted murder. This is video of Jennifer Lackard. She's the former Mount Vernon Deputy Commissioner of Wellness, and she was being walked out of the 4-4 police precinct here in the Bronx today on those attempted murder charges. She is now accused of acting as the getaway driver for her son and also helping him plan a shooting.
0: That from Channel 11, the three family members indicted in an alleged shooting plot outside Bronx Criminal Court. And this is the Dominic Carter Show, 77 WABC.
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18: We're now into the final hour of trading on this Thursday afternoon. Reuters has begun reporting that Silver Lake is in talks to buy Workday. Workday stock up 25%. SpaceX, I notice, is holding above its offer price of $135. It's around $141.96, $142, something like that. On the markets, the Dow, the Nasdaq and S&P flirting with records. Anything above 77.57, and that's a new record this afternoon for the S&P 500. The FTC is sending money to thousands of Grubhub users to settle a lawsuit that says they tricked customers with hidden fees. Heathrow Airport has lost out to Incheon Airport in South Korea as the busiest for global traffic. Instagram users are getting a revamp this afternoon. Check yours to see whether you notice the difference on the logo. And there was just one single ticket sold in Illinois last night to win the Powerball jackpot at just over $1 billion. John Terrett, Worldwide News Network.
5: Dominic Carter.
0: We need stop and frisk. The city is out of control. It was definitely used too much, but the city was safe.
5: Weeknights at midnight after the Rita Cosby Show. 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
0: And I want to say this. I try my best not to talk about Curtis Sliwa anymore because I'm really saddened for him. I've known this man more than 30 years, and I know him better than most. We did a weekly TV show for years. I went to bat for him when management demanded they wanted him gone. And I said, if he's gone, I'm gone. And they backed up and kept him on board. They didn't want him around. So it's important that you understand that. And to those of you that used to send me the email saying, it's me, it's not Mr. Sliwa. He is so far up Mom Donnie's ass, and you have to ask yourself why, that now to the 9/11 families that don't want Mom Donnie there, Sliwa is telling them to, quote, stop being sore losers. He's doing all the bidding for the mayor. This is not the Curtis Sliwa I know. He's compromised somewhere. There's a deal somewhere where his hand is tied. I don't know if this is the influence of his wife. I don't know. But this is not Curtis Sliwa. And to keep it real, that's why he didn't come back here. Because he knew what he had to do, and he knew he could never face you again. This is Curtis Sliwa talking about 9/11 families with the ceremony, the 25th commemoration, coming up in a month.
19: What is your thoughts on the criticism of him, especially because in a lot of the cases, it's not anything he said, it's an idea of who he is.
20: Ridiculous. He's the mayor. Stop being sore losers. You knew this is Zoran Mandami. He was never a fake, phony, fraudulent Fugazi like a lot of politicians. He told you who he was. Once he got elected, you should have known he was going to be there at 9/11. Now, if you choose to turn your back on him, then I don't want to ever tell family members what they should be doing on this holiday. That's your, not holiday, but this solemn occasion. That's your choice. But I believe you respect the office. He's the mayor. He's representing the city. Unlike what my former friend, Sid Rosenberg, did with Cuomo, that I think stopped him dead in his tracks. I think it was 10 days before the election when they were joking around about what would happen if Mondami were the mayor on the occasion of 9/11. You know, do you think that there'd be another 9/11? And Cuomo ended up laughing along with that shock jock. I think when you did internal polls, as we did, that really hurt him because he was gaining momentum. Remember, don't vote for Sliwa. A vote for Sliwa is a vote for Mondami. He was gaining traction, and then he made that stupid remark and then didn't handle it well, and then Zoran exploited the hell out of it, as he should. That was Islamophobic. He's the mayor. Get used to it.
0: Curtis Sliwa is kissing Mom Donnie's ass on a daily basis. He just referred to his longtime friend Sid Rosenberg as a shock jock. Nobody was more of a shock jock in New York than Curtis Sliwa, who would intentionally find outrageous things to say, and he would tell you folks that it was, quote, theater of the mind. And you went for it hook, line, and sinker. This is what he would do every day. The more outrageous, the better. And you went for it. And he's got the balls to call Sid. Hey, can I say balls? Can I do that? Can I say that? Yeah, shaky. He's got the balls to call Sid Rosenberg a shock jock. Me and Sid got into it because Sid came to me, as I've told this story, appealing on his friend Curtis Sliwa's behalf. And Sid said to me, what do I have to do to get you to say something nice about Curtis on air? And my answer basically was, Sid, I love you. It's not going to happen. That's when me and Sid got into it, because he was fighting for his friend Curtis Sliwa, and now Curtis Sliwa calls Sid.

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3: Want to boost testosterone naturally? Well, Harvard Health says lift free weights and pair it with protein, vitamin D, zinc, and magnesium. In older adults, healthy testosterone levels support muscle strength, bone density, mental sharpness, mood, and heart health. Your body will thank you for it. The science is still growing, but the results are promising. 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I'm Yana Derulis for the Worldwide News Network.

0: is the Dominique Carter Show, 77 WABC. A bit sensitive, are we? I've been talking about the WNBA quite a bit lately in terms of White Lives Matter too, in terms of the attacks on Caitlin Clark and the latest victim, Sophie Cunningham, while their coach, Stephanie White, just went berserk and told people to, quote, go to hell after she got called out for not backing Cunningham enough when Cunningham was clotheslined by that player just this past weekend. Listen to the coach going off.
1: It's a shame that we can't have an opportunity to talk about what great basketball they're playing, because they are f***ing playing. The reality is, with me, I will always lead with love. I will always lead with grace. I will always lead with humility, and I will always lead with integrity. Doesn't mean I'll always get it right. I'm also human. The hate, the fear-mongering, the divisiveness, the stuff that's trying to hijack our league will not win. It won't win. We are united. We are connected. We will not be divided. Every day these women put their on the line. Every day. When they go low, we go high. Love will win. Grace will win. Humility will win. And kindness will win. I stand by them. I will always stand by them. Everybody else can go to hell.
0: So perhaps, coach, rather than responding the way you did initially, you should have just said you didn't see the play enough live, and then you wouldn't find yourself now between a rock and a hard place. And this is the Dominique Carter Show, 77 WABC.
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6: Bumble users are split on a major change to the dating app. Bumble is dropping its rule that only women can send the first message to a match. It was Bumble's big selling point when it launched in 2014, allowing women to make the first move. But a recent survey found 66% of women prefer men break the ice. Reaction to the change across online forums has been mixed. Some women say men barely responded when they messaged first. Bumble is also extending the time limit users have to start a conversation after matching. They'll now have 72 hours instead of 24. Michael Wallace, Worldwide News Network.
7: More than 100,000 Canadians have signed a petition to kick the U.S. Ambassador Pete Hoekstra out of the country. They say he insulted them when he suggested that the Prime Minister talk with President Trump about Canada becoming the 51st state. The leader of Canada's Green Party says he'll present the petition to the Canadian House of Commons in the fall. Bill Rakoff, Worldwide News Network, New York.
4: Now, from New York City to the world, it's Dominique Carter.
0: AOC, in a moment, Florida Governor Ron DeSantis sounding off on her. But I'm looking at my Twitter at my ex, Jimmy Fontanez, Staten Island, referring to Mr. Sliwa. Jimmy says, where was his respect for the office when he was all over Adams, swagger man with no plan? Remember that? Remember that? So, Jimmy, you are correct. Sandra, line two, New Jersey, what's on your mind?
8: Oh, good afternoon, Dominique. Well, I have two things on my mind. One, you know, you always taught us that the radio is all about ratings. So then when I learned that Curtis Sliwa was on 3 hours and now only two, I just wondered why. So that was one thing. Then another thing,
0: You already know the answer to that, but go ahead. You got a call yesterday.
8: I got a lovely call yesterday from a woman who responded to the flyer that was sending out for remembering 9/11. And she's coming to the event. And then she spoke, you know, then we talk a while. And that's the nice part about all this. And she was saying how she wishes there was someone who would stand up to Mandami. I said, you know what, Doris? Your dream is going to come true. You're going to meet the man, Dominic, because no one ever speaks as boldly as you do about this man, Dominic. And I keep saying it over and over. And I commend you. I admire you. And I worry a little bit, you know, because I love you. But, look.
9: Wait, Sandra. What do you worry about? You worry about me telling the truth and being bold, or you worry about my health? Which one?
8: I don't want all of them. I don't want anyone to ever hurt you.
9: Sandra, don't worry about me being bold. I've been doing this for 40 years. And whoever doesn't like it, then, you know, they can kiss. You know, I mean, I've been doing this. Ask Rudy. Ask Dinkins. Ask Koch. Ask Bloomberg. Ask de Blasio. I've been doing this for 40 years. This is what I do. I went into this business to be a voice for the people, not to kiss their asses. Okay? And that's not what I'm going to do. So anyway, go ahead. Wait. Let me just say this. I can't reveal a private conversation because it's private, but I just heard from my man Sid Rosenberg via text, literally just 2 seconds ago. And that conversation is private. But again, I just want to say this. Me and Sid, it's important for people to understand this. Sid Rosenberg, every day of my career, would come by and say, Dominic, you killing it. Your ratings are through the roof. He was nothing but positive reinforcement every single day. And so we just had 5 minutes of me and him getting into it because, you know, he went to bat for his friend Curtis Sliwa, as you would expect anyone to do. And he came to me. The big 9/11 event is coming up for the company. Sid came to me at that event, pulled me aside, and his exact words were, he's not bidding for himself, he's bidding for Curtis Sliwa. And his exact words were, what do I got to do to get you to say something nice about Curtis on air? And I was like, Sid, my man, there's nothing you can do because I'm not going for the okey-doke. And it's not fair to our audience to mislead people and lie to them, knowing damn well that he don't have a chance of being elected mayor. And so that's why Sid and I got into it. And he's calling Sid Rosenberg a shock jock. You know what, Sandra? You answered your own question. I didn't want to deal with this, but you went there, so I'm going to do it. Folks, when they start cutting back on your hours on the radio, you know what that means. Nobody has to tell you what that means. That means that your best day is sayonara, goodbye, you're the weakest link. You go from cutback to nada. His ratings, Curtis Sliwa's ratings, are in the toilet. Sid Rosenberg has 7 times the audience that Curtis Sliwa has. Curtis Sliwa is not even in the game. He's holding on for dear life, and it is pathetic. Go ahead, Sandra.
8: Okay, so I just want to say, I know. Now, I want to say that I got this lovely call, and I hope to get a lovely call from Teddy, from some wonderful callers that love you that will come to this event on 9/9. It's a Wednesday night. It's 6 o'clock. It's going to be a 3-course dinner. Dominic is going to be the man of the night, and it's going to be so great. And I really do hope that I get calls from some of your listeners that I love, so many of them. You know, Sherman, Teddy, even Russ, maybe. I don't know if I should have said that. I'd love to meet him, too. And that lovely woman from Queens, I forgot her name.
9: Russ is not a bad guy, but Russ is crazy. And so Russ is on this agenda of, I want to irk everybody all the time, and I have to have the patience for that. And the last couple of months, I haven't had the patience for that. That's why he hasn't been on. But he's not a bad guy when you see him in person. Sandra, I got to move on. Thank you for the great call. I'm going to Lauren in New Jersey in just 1 second. But Florida Governor Ron DeSantis. So AOC, she's telling us about her eggs, and we're seeing her take a hormone shot. And it's like, lady, too much information, too much information. And she's emotional, and she's dumping her fiance, and she's referring to, she says, if you're pressured into having a baby, then you end up with a loser. Now, that's true. That's true. But she says, woke one, my bad. You know, that went too far. My bad, my bad. Because now she wants to be a serious dun-dun-dun-dun-dun-dun-dun-dun-dun-dun. Ladies and gentlemen, President AOC. I don't think so. I don't think so, America. Are you on crack? I don't think so. I'd vote for Bozo the Clown before I vote for AOC. Florida Governor Ron DeSantis on AOC.
10: Well, people making the statements about abolishing prisons and abolishing the police, oh, that was just woke one. It was crazy. Like, really? Like, you just going to say that it was just a mulligan or something like that? Like, people were actually attacking law enforcement. They wanted to defund police. You did have candidates, and you still have candidates, who talk about abolishing prisons, but you got swept up in that frenzy. You don't just get to say, oh, that was yesterday. Oh, let's just move on.
11: Yeah, there's Florida Governor.
9: And so there you go, the Florida governor. Let's go to Lauren, line 5, New Jersey. I still can't believe 7% is referring to Sid Rosenberg, who's got the number one morning show in America, and he's calling Sid a shock jock. When he would come into the studio every day with the sole purpose of finding the most outrageous thing he could say to fool you folks in America and then tell you it was theater of the mind. Lauren in New Jersey, line 5. What's on your mind, Lauren?
12: Yes, well, regarding that individual, you know, when your ego gets completely out of check and you lose all common sense and decency and humbleness and your character is clearly completely gone, you really can't expect anything more. And when your friends show you who they really are, well, then sadly you have to walk away. But we know AOC's initials mean absolutely, obviously crazy, right, Dominic? yeah.
9: Hey, Lauren, yeah. Wait, Lauren, help me out as a woman, okay? Why do I need to know about her saving her eggs and hormones? Why do I need to know that?
12: Well, we don't need to know that, but obviously they don't have anything of substance to say, so then they divert it to, you know, saving her eggs, whatever. She's, you know, let's not. But you played those comments made by those two women, politicians. They're so appalled about the taser gloves. Well, you know what I'm appalled at? That poor Lake and Riley and those other poor innocent women.
9: Absolutely.
12: And children, girls, who were raped, tortured, and killed. I'm appalled that they didn't have the opportunity to have those gloves. And, you know, all those women who came out with those pink hats, what disgusting hypocrites. They never stand up for these poor women and children, these girls who have been raped, tortured, and killed. Where are they? Where are they? Crickets, nothing from them. Nothing from them. They're all worthless. They're vile.
9: I agree with everything you said. I'm still trying to understand why I need to know about AOC, you know. And she says her private life is private. Well, you're on social media giving yourself hormone shots. That's not private, Lauren?
12: It's only that expression, you know, private, like, just like Mandani said, oh, his wife's a private citizen. And, you know, and I remember saying, well, she's a private citizen, but she's taking all this security from the city and the taxpayers are paying for it. It only works when it applies to them and when it's good for them to expose or talk about their private lives. Otherwise, you know, it's a different story. So they're also pathetically worthless, hypocritical, and dangerous because look what they've turned into, okay? Kennedy must be rolling in his grave. That's all I can say. And you know what?
9: Point there. Not just him, Moynihan. I mean, it'd be a whole lot of Democrats that tried to do the right thing and never thought that these fools would come along, absolute clowns, and get elected.
12: Yeah, worse than clowns, because clowns aren't dangerous. These people are dangerous. So thank you, Dominic,
9: you are
12: for
9: correct.
12: All you do.
9: You are correct.
12: And for speaking,
9: thank you.
12: Speaking the truth and telling it like it is. Thank you, Dominic.
9: Thank you, Lauren. Let's go to Ray, line 4, Putnam County. Ray, what's going on?
11: Good afternoon, Dominic. So regarding Hassan Piker, he curses like a sailor. He curses everybody out, and, you know, the Jews, the blacks. How come he never says the N-word when he talks about the blacks? I'm really curious about that.
9: Oh, well, no, Ray. He says, I was going to deal with this tonight. He says something. As a matter of fact, just stand by, Ray. And Philippe, I don't mean to put this pressure on you, but soundbite number 12 with Dan Bongino. If you cue it up, and there's a soundbite with Hassan Piker. You asked about him and the black community, and I want you to listen to this, Ray. I'm going to deal with this story tonight. Guys, let me know when we have it queued up. It's in the middle of that soundbite with Dan. You know what? Just do the Dan Bongino. We'll just go ahead and play it. So, Ray, just hold on. And after hateful Hassan Piker is done, then I'll take it back. But Ray, let me just say this. This guy, we don't know his qualifications. He looks like an absolute nut job. Now, that's a shock jock. He'll say, and I'm not talking about what he does to his dog. He'll say anything, and Democrats are in lock arm with this guy. So this is Dan Bongino on his podcast, and I was going to deal with this tonight. I still am. But listen to this, and listen to the words, because I thought it was AI at first, and I checked 5 times. It's not AI. Listen to this.
13: Back to the show. There's no escaping. I'm not letting them escape this. You chose to campaign with this guy. So I'm talking to you black voters out there. Why? Why would you talk to a black voters out there? Because I've been warning you for a long time that the Democrats don't care about you. I'm really sorry. Again, I'm not telling you like the Republicans are some elixir and panacea for all of your problems. We've screwed up stuff too. There's no doubt about it. I get that. I'm just telling you the cause of most of your problems in the black community. The cause of most of your problems. That, by the way, are in the white community too. But this is, you'll see why this is important now. Whether it's schooling problems, poor schools, whether it's if you or maybe you don't do, but if you live in a high crime area, a poor economy, these are the Democrats doing this. There is no largely majority black community anywhere that's led exclusively by Republicans. No, they're all led by Democrats who are screwing you over. They're using you for power. They don't care about you. They will send your kid to the crappiest schools in the country on a whim just because they can. They don't care about you. Here's Hassan Piker. Why do I keep playing this guy? Because they trotting this guy out on the campaign trail. They love him. The same party that claims to be a big advocate for black civil liberties, civil rights, black empowerment. Really? I want you to listen to this guy again, ladies and gentlemen, in his own words, how he really feels about you, the black voter out there. Check this out.
14: What black people care about. Oh, black people care about this. Black people care about that. Like, shut the f*** up. That's not how politics works. Oh, well, Hassan, how dare you? Like it or not, black people care about this issue. It's like, it's such a f***ing stupid stance. Any other black folk want to engage in radical activist language in this f***ing chat? Suck my f***. Yes, dude. It's because I'm racist. That's why. It's because I'm racist, dude. Go back to a better time when lynchings were happening. This is what I like as a black man. Are you always doing too much with black people? Leave them alone. I want to go back to lynching. Like, I get it, but relax. Man, shut the f*** up, okay? Damn. You got me, okay? You got me, because I'm a racist person.
13: It's pretty rare I'm at a
9: okay, genuine. So that's Hassan Piker. And Carlos, maybe you should have your beep button ready, because I have no idea what I'm about to say. You are, you know what? Count to three. Count 1, 2, 3. Take a break. Regroup. And then don't jump out the window, Dominic, because of this nut job, Hassan Piker. We are coming right back.
4: It's Dominic Carter.
5: And now, it's time for the Cat's Corner.
15: I want to share with you what keeps me up at 3 o'clock in the morning. Nothing more important than feeling safe for your wife, your kids, and your grandkids. People should be able to ride the subways, the trains, the buses, walk home after work and not be worried about somebody stabbing them in the back. They should be able to operate their businesses, whether small, medium, or large, without worrying about crime. Whether you're Democrat, Independent, or Republican, it doesn't matter. I looked it up. The principles of the Fifth Amendment and 14th Amendments in the Constitution remind us that justice depends on due process and equal protections for all people under the law. Public safety is the strongest when laws are enforced fairly. No matter what your politics, public safety is always to be a priority. It's part of our Constitution. Let's all have confidence in the United States of America. I'm John Catsimatidis, and that's the Cat's Corner.
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6: 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I'm Bill Rakoff. The DOJ busted what prosecutors call a massive sham marriage operation. We get an update from Worldwide News Network's Stacey Lynn in Washington.
22: Federal prosecutors are charging 11 people in what they call
23: an extensive, decade-long marriage fraud scheme involving more than 1,000 sham marriages between Chinese nationals and United States citizens.
22: Attorney General Todd Blanche says they were allegedly paid thousands of dollars to get married and then lie to immigration officials to get green cards.
23: This is one of the largest marriage fraud prosecutions in United States history.
22: The defendants face charges including conspiracy and marriage fraud, and some could face additional immigration charges. Stacey Lynn, Worldwide News Network. Work. Washington.
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5: And now, it's time for the Tunnel to Towers Foundation. Final thoughts.
9: And the Tunnel to Towers Foundation final thoughts of the day. I'm not wasting my time right now discussing Hassan Piker. Why would I give him oxygen for a nut job loser like that? Hassan Piker doesn't deserve any forum, any audience. And Democrats, you want him? Live and die with a nut job like that. The man looks straight up like he's mentally ill. And Elsie, Ed, you're out there in Michigan campaigning with him. Get my name right. Elsie, Ed, don't get mad at President Trump because President Trump showed a photo of your wife with the hijab on. Get some bacon with them pancakes, man. Bacon. Let's go back to, let's see here. Let's go to Gracie, our girl Gracie, Rockland County, New York, line 5. Gracie, what's going on?
24: Hi, listen, I think we should, number one, get a GoFundMe page to help pay for the laser gloves. I think it's a wonderful idea.
9: I agree with
24: That's
9: you.
24: Number
9: That's a great
24: one.
9: Idea.
24: Right? Number two, those stupid girls that are throwing their underwear at Luigi. What would it be if somebody shot their father and now those two kids don't have a father? This world is getting screwy, Dominic.
9: Yeah, I don't get it. I don't get it. What, Gracie, help me out here. Are they trying to say they want to have sex with him? Or what are they trying to say? You can't get to him. What are these young women trying to say?
24: Yeah, maybe that it's cool, but they're completely worthless, these girls. Two kids don't have a father. And when you don't have a father, it's terrible.
9: And, let the church say amen.
24: Amen, right, Dominic?
9: If you yes, don't have you a know father, I know.
24: I had a very good father, and it was very important to have a good father with your relationship, with your husband, with your children, and with other people. I'm preaching, and I'm sorry, Dominic. Oh, and Sandra, where is it? Is it in New Jersey, the get-together?
9: The event, I'll post it again. It's going to be September 9th, 6 p.m. at the Women's National Republican Club. I will be reflecting on 9/11. You have lots of people talking about it. I was there. I covered it literally as it happened. I'll be talking about it. My wife, Marilyn, will be talking about it from the perspective of what it was like for her, because she's always the safeguard to make sure that I'm up and to get to work, Gracie. And what actually happened, it was on election night. And on election night, I'm allowed to sleep in. I was on television at the time, and I sleep in because you never know what's going to happen. And I could be up, I could be on air, and you got to look good. I could be on air to 3-4 o'clock in the morning. So I normally don't go to work on election day until 3-4 o'clock. And then when I walk in, they have a million scripts, producers this, do that, and then get ready for election coverage. But on this day, I get a phone call from Marilyn and the assignment desk, and I think it was at 8 a.m. in the morning, and she's like, get up, you know, and so we'll be talking about that in great detail. So September 9th at 6 p.m., the National Women's Republican Club, and don't forget, folks, and thank you for the call, Gracie, the big event is coming up as it relates to this network, and that's September 11th, a Friday. I believe it's still not too late to get tickets for that. I will be there. Every personality from the station will be there. It's an event put together by John Catsimatidis, by Margot Catsimatidis. It benefits youth organizations. And this year, the Pataki Foundation is also involved. So it is going to be wonderful. Thank you for that call, Gracie. Let's go here. Let's see. Let's go to Susan in Manhattan, line two. Susan, what's going on? Oh, we're out of time. Oh, my clock in here was frozen. Thank you for that. Thank you for that, Carlos. Let me tell you this, folks. America's heroes need your help now. 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
3: I'm Bill Rakoff. Iran says it's going to prolong the war with the United States, that is, until President Trump is out of office. More from News Nation's Corey Smith.
4: The White House believes Iran's economy is severely damaged with rising inflation, reduced energy revenues, and an uptick in poverty, plus limited access to foreign currencies. The naval blockade has produced results, according to the White House. Our partners at TheHill.com report a Pentagon assessment found the first U.S. blockade that took place between April and June cost Iran about $4.8 billion in oil revenue.
3: Investigators are looking into the cause of yesterday's Apache military helicopter crash in Central Texas. Two crew members were killed. Bell County Sheriff Cliff Coleman.
5: Fort Hood CID arrived on scene and confirmed that it was an Apache. Michael Tice, the Justice of Peace for Precinct 2 of Bell County, pronounced two decedents
3: at 2:30. A crash sparked a brush fire that forced evacuations and road closures. The Kennedy Center Board has voted again on the future of the Performing Arts Institution.
6: The board has voted to shut down the Performing Arts Center for 2 years for the roughly $280 million renovation. And according to multiple reports, the board also voted to put President Trump's name back on the building with an inscription underneath the main signage reading, "Restored and renovated by President Donald J. Trump." Both decisions now face the same legal hurdle. U.S. District Judge Christopher Cooper, who previously blocked the two-year closure and ordered Trump's name removed. He'll have to review and approve the board's new plans. Stacey Lynn, Worldwide News Network, Washington.
3: For the third time in recent months, an immigrant being held at the Delaney Hall Detention Facility in Newark, New Jersey, has died. A Guatemalan man suffered a seizure and later died at the hospital. New Jersey's attorney general has opened a civil rights investigation into the center. It was a 3.9 earthquake reported this morning near San Leandro in the San Francisco Bay area. There was no immediate word of any damage or injuries, though. The death toll from Monday's quake in Western Colombia now stands at 265. There are still nearly 500 people missing. Rescuers such as Jessica Ramos say the scenes are shocking.
7: I am at the airport in Cali, Colombia right now. Having seen these cities before and after, I mean, Pereira and Cali look like they were bombed.
3: Search teams say they are still detecting signs of life beneath the rubble. The man accused of killing UnitedHealthcare CEO Brian Thompson on a New York City street last year is now expected to plead guilty to a federal stalking charge. The New York Times reports Luigi Mangione will enter the plea at a hearing tomorrow in Manhattan. He would still face a trial on federal murder charges next month. Heading toward the close on Wall Street, the Dow is up 44 points, the S&P up 48, and the NASDAQ up 219. 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
3: New York City Mayor Zohran Mamdani is backing the NYC Reads program despite a drop in state test reading scores. The head of the teachers union, Michael Mulgrew, is threatening to drop his support for NYC Reads because he's unhappy with the Mamdani administration's implementation of the program. He says the administration has given teachers burdensome requirements on top of the program. The FDNY is graduating its last class of EMTs before New York City commemorates the 25th anniversary of September 11th. FDNY Commissioner Lillian Bonsignore presided over the ceremony of 124 newly minted EMTs.
8: It reminds us that our EMS members stood shoulder to shoulder with firefighters that day, responding without hesitation in the face of unimaginable tragedy.
3: Another 58 EMTs were promoted to paramedic, and two paramedics were promoted to the rank of lieutenant. Residents in several areas of northern New Jersey say they were woken out of bed by one or two extremely loud booms that echoed through their neighborhoods in the early morning hours today. They didn't see any rain outside, so some residents speculated the explosive sounds reported between 2:30 and 3:30 in Bergen and Passaic counties may have been sonic booms from fighter jets, but there's no confirmation. Google is unveiling their latest Pixel phones. The new models will have slimmer cameras and more AI features. Isabel Olson on the design team says the look of the phones is also different.
9: This year, you'll see some bold, fun colors on Pixel 11 phones. It's designed to draw you in.
3: The phones range from $900 to $1,900. And a single ticket sold in Illinois...

0: The phones range from $900 to $1,900. And a single ticket sold in Illinois won the massive $1.04 billion Powerball jackpot during the August 12th drawing. The winner has not yet been identified, but there's still a chance you could be a second or third prize winner, so check those tickets. Your forecast from the 77 WABC Weather Center. Sun and clouds with some humidity and a high of 86. Overnight tonight, partly cloudy, dropping down to 71. Then bright sunshine Friday, less humid, the high 84. I'm Bill Rakoff.
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3: This is The Cohen Confidential. Now, here's Michael Cohen.
4: I've lived it up close. And right now, Washington is hiding the truth. And Dr. Anthony Fauci, he literally took the fifth 111 times, thinking he was home free.
5: On the advice of counsel, I respectfully decline to answer based upon my rights under the Fifth Amendment to the Constitution.
4: The only time you take the Fifth is when you actually have something to hide and you fear self-incrimination. He accepted a presidential pardon, thinking he was bulletproof. But here's the reality bomb. A pardon wipes away criminal exposure, which means his legal shield against self-incrimination is gone. And no pardon covers perjury today. No one gets a free pass to ignore the public, and accountability is not retaliation. It is the law. In Washington, reality always catches up. Are you ready to demand the truth? Don't let them sweep it under the rug. Join the fight to hold power accountable. I'm Michael Cohen.

0: Attention Ditto Heads. Attention Bo Scouts.
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3: B, I want to be very clear. If you control the border, you send a signal that people who break the law don't get rewarded. And I'm so angry at my party, not only losing control of the border, but in the 2020 debate, raising your hand and saying, I'm going to give health care to people that cross illegally. Forget the immigration policy, the value system. You have American families suffocating under health care costs. Not everybody universally covered, but we're significantly well on our way there. And you're talking about free health care to having crossed the border illegally? At every level, that was foolish by the party.
4: That, my friends, Democrat Rahm Emanuel, who will never, ever make it into the White House because he actually, in clips like this, is talking the truth to his fellow Democrats. Welcome to the Thursday edition of Bo Snerdly's Rush Hour, the fast hour in American media. Sadly, my friends, we have to do a story where the names change, the circumstances change, but the result is the same. Again. And you could keep on saying again for a full hour. Let's go to cut 7, Carlos, please. This is earlier what we learned.
5: An illegal immigrant is charged with killing a 68-year-old retiree in California. Police say Todd Stewart was stabbed to death on the front lawn of his home in the Bay Area. The accused killer was released from jail one day before this horrifying attack. Senior national correspondent William Lajeunesse has more. Hi, William.
6: Well, Martha, four things make this an unbelievable case. One, the suspect's illegal status. Two, he had at least two priors and yet was released twice by the courts. Three, police had caught this guy using the automated license plate reader that so many police critics want to ban because they might be used to expose illegal immigrants. And finally, had this not happened in a sanctuary state, ICE could have detained him and the murder never happened. Now, the warning, this video is a little graphic. Last week near San Francisco,

0: A 36-year-old from Venezuela unprovoked attacks a 60-year-old man working in his garage and allegedly stabs him to death. The murder happens a day after he was released from jail on his own recognizance for, get this, violating the terms of his prior arrest. So actually the courts released him twice, despite what police say were two prior burglaries. Neighbors say 68-year-old Todd Stewart stopped what would have been a third burglary when Marcos Arate Valdez allegedly killed him.
1: There was some yelling going on from what I understand from the neighbors, and then apparently, it looks like he chased the man out of the garage, and then he was stabbed in front of Ryan's house.
0: DHS releasing this statement on X. This Venezuelan illegal alien stabbed a father to death in Sanctuary, California. Governor Gavin Newsom must not release this murderer from jail and turn him over to us so we can remove him from our nation. So neighbors say Stewart had lived in this house for four decades, loved his wife and two daughters. He was building a shed in the garage when he was killed. Arate Valdez will be arraigned this afternoon. Martha?
2: Absolutely awful. William, thank
3: you. Now, my friends, this is, it's insane. You have a man who was enjoying his retirement after years of hard work. He's building a shed. An illegal immigrant comes into his property trying to burglarize it. He tries to defend himself. He's killed, murdered by an illegal immigrant. This has happened again. It happens so many times across America. And Democrats and their flunkies, allies in the mainstream press, continue to say, well, so what? American people kill more people. That's what they say. Now, Governor Newsom's chief deputy director of communications, Diana Crofts Pelayo, said to Fox News, this individual should face justice for his alleged crime. California takes public safety seriously. And nothing in California law prevents federal authorities from enforcing federal immigration law. She said the federal government has billions of dollars and substantial resources to enforce federal law, and they do their job. She pretty much said they should do their job instead of blaming California for ICE's enforcement failures. Outrageous. This is a state where they will not cooperate with ICE. They could have handed over this illegal immigrant. Instead, they release him in the streets, and this is the response you get from Newsom's office. He was already picked up in jail because he violated the terms of being arrested already. What do? They let him out. Again, on the streets. He kills an American citizen, and she, this woman, and Newsom blame ICE in their sanctuary state. This is insanity. And of course, his name will never be on the mouths of Democrats. In fact, in Minnesota, they boo the name Laken Riley when their now lieutenant governor, who is their candidate running for Senate, Ms. Flanagan, is elected in part by castigating her opponent, who's also a stone-cold progressive liberal. But she castigated her opponent because her opponent voted for the Laken Riley Act as a member of Congress, Angie Craig. And then Angie Craig apologized for voting for the Laken Riley Act. This is where Democrats are. Now, in New York, you move from the left coast, where it's okay to kill American citizens, especially if the murderer is an illegal immigrant. In New York, there was a press conference today with Mondani and Kathy Hochul. Let's go cut nine first And let's listen to Mondani smear ICE, as he usually does.
4: New Yorkers are horrified by the actions of ICE. These are actions that are ripping apart the very fabric of communities across the city and the state. There are neighborhoods today where you can feel the absence of those who do not feel as if they can leave their homes any longer.
3: You know, funny thing, he never talks about the absence of those who are afraid to leave their homes because their neighborhoods are overridden with criminals, many of which Democrats like Mondani and these other liberal, progressive, socialist, communist Democrats in New York believe should be on the streets no matter how many crimes they commit. You don't hear about that. Mondani doesn't care when criminals in New York that do, strangely enough, find their way into jail, when they're picked up, the impact on their families doesn't matter. When they're arrested, their absence doesn't count. But if you're in the country illegally, why? You are noble, you're virtuous, even though you've broken the law. So if you happen to just be one of your runabout average New York criminals and you're busted, shame on you. Too bad. I mean, well, they'll try to let you out, but if they keep you, no one cares that you're in Rikers or wherever you are in the penal justice system in New York. But heaven forbid someone actually enforce immigration law. And it's terrible. Now, Mondani, again, has been complaining that Donald Trump took away the temporary protected status, which was a sham program the way it was being run, of Haitian Americans. And he made a point of talking about one of those, a video apparently, cut 8. This is Mondani today as well.
4: I'm sure many of us on this stage and in this audience have seen the video of a Haitian man collapsing to the floor when he reckons with the fact that he has to leave this country to go back to Haiti. These are horrific decisions that are being made at the federal level.
3: So, first of all, I haven't seen the video of the Haitian man collapsing to the floor when he is saying that he has to leave America and go back to Haiti. I didn't even know that going back to Haiti was a thing. It's been a long time since I've had Haiti. Carlos, have you ever been to a Haiti? Haiti.
5: I think you mean Haiti?
3: No. Well, that's not what Mondami said. Mondami said high tea.
5: Like for tea? I don't
3: yes,
5: drink tea.
3: Yes, high tea.
5: No.
3: Like when you go to high tea.
5: No.
3: You haven't been to high tea? I haven't been. You know, the Russian tea room, I think, used to serve high tea. Donald Trump was probably colluding with them to make that happen. But play it again. I could be mistaken.
4: I'm sure many of us on this stage and in this audience have seen the video of a Haitian man collapsing to the floor when he reckons with the fact that he has to leave this country to go back to Haiti. These are horrific decisions that are being made at the federal level.
3: He said he collapsed to the floor when he recognizes that he has to leave this country and go to Haiti. I didn't know that going to Haiti was such a big problem, frankly. Lots of people love high tea. I'm a coffee drinker, but, you know, the art of tea and high tea, good for me. Now, Kathy Hochul, moving on, also had to jump in and get her little fix in. Cut 10. Here is Hochul at the same conference.
6: And that's one of the reasons I'm proud that we signed one of the most comprehensive laws to rein in ICE in the entire country. It prohibits law enforcement agencies from having formal agreements with ICE. That means unless a crime has been committed, ICE cannot use local cops, their jails, their technology, to use local cops for civil immigration enforcement.
3: That's so bad. A story today in Daily BS, empty adult daycares billed Medicaid millions. And then checks flow to Kathy Hochul. What? The latest reporting out of Queens, New York, where I grew up, has uncovered a remarkably lucrative business model. You operate a social adult daycare. You collect millions and millions and millions of dollars through New York's Medicaid system. And then you make sure that Albany's political class knows your name. Governor Kathy Hochul received approximately $55,000 during her 2022 campaign from 9 social adult daycare centers connected to Flushing, Queens, booming senior care industry. The same 9 businesses billed Medicaid roughly $49 million. 2 of those largest centers were reportedly empty when journalists visited them July 29th. Now, that observation alone doesn't prove fraud. Neither the facilities nor their operators have been charged. But they have empty adult daycare centers that rake in millions and millions of dollars. But they're empty. But yet they do find the money to make sure that they can land some political donations into Kathy Hochul's campaign coffers. Amazing how that works. James Golden, Snerdly. I think this, we don't play Oasis that much. On this day, Oasis and The Verve, members of both, were caught up. What were they caught up in? They were caught up in, well, misbehaving. We got to go to break. I'll tell you about it. Let's get to the break. James Golden and Snerdly. We'll be right back. Don't go.
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8: Oh, Snerdly.
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13: I want to share with you what keeps me up at 3 o'clock in the morning. Nothing more important than feeling safe for your wife, your kids, and your grandkids. People should be able to ride the subways, the trains, the buses, walk home after work, and not be worried about somebody stabbing them in the back. They should be able to operate their businesses, whether small, medium, or large, without worrying about crime. Whether you're Democrat, Independent, or Republican, it doesn't matter. I looked it up. The principles of the Fifth Amendment and 14th Amendments in the Constitution remind us that justice depends on due process and equal protections for all people under the law. Public safety is the strongest when laws are enforced fairly. No matter what your politics, public safety is always to be a priority. It's part of our Constitution. Let's all have confidence in the United States of America. I'm John Catsimatidis, and that's the Cat's Corner.
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18: Rush.
3: Stand up beside the fireplace. Yeah, I was telling you before we went to the break, Oasis and Verve members had been arrested. They were in Sweden in 1994. This day, they smashed up a hotel bar. They broke into a church to steal the communion wine. And that's how members of Oasis and the Verve both arrested.
5: So they drank the bar dry. And then,
3: and then went to the church. and tried to drink the church dry.
5: That was like the best. The next choice was that. That was...
3: I guess. I don't know. And I just learned something from Carlos. I did not know this. That basketball has... Because I thought tickets were a set price. You know, you want to go to a game, here's how much you're going to pay. Like going to the movies, you know what you're going to pay. No, it depends on who's playing and the prices. So Carlos was telling me that the opening day, they just released the tickets for the opening day of the Knickerbockers. Say that four times fast. No, they don't call them that anymore. The New York Knicks. They stopped the Knickerbocker stuff. And the opening day prices are how much?
5: It's like close to like $3,200.
3: $3,200, and that gets you the nosebleeds.
5: Yeah.
3: In the upper bleachers where you need binoculars to actually you see things moving like you're watching like ants if you're up there. But. And they're playing who?
5: Oh, the Knicks host the Philadelphia 76ers.
3: So that's like LeBron's debut with the. Yeah.
5: I mean, yeah, he's also going to be living in the city, so he's like going to be super close.
3: Hey. Yeah, and then that girl we talked about from the WNBA been smacking around some more people too. But we don't have time for that. We have serious issues today. So keep it right here. We'll be back.
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23: He says they've had a plan since they finished shooting No Way Home in 2021. While he didn't mention anything, he'd like to see Owen Cooper from Adolescence wearing the suit.
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26: There's a crash on the northbound New York State Thruway just past exit 11. And in New Jersey, north on 287 past exit 22, an overturned vehicle. Two left lanes are blocked. Also south on the Pulaski Skyway at Raymond Boulevard in Newark, there's a crash. Port Authority says the outbound GW Bridge, about a 15-minute delay. It's 10 to 15 outbound at both the Lincoln and Holland. Delays on the downtown E&F trains from an earlier police investigation. 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That's 77 WABC Traffic and Transit. 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
29: I'm John Terrett. Moderate inflation data lifted stocks on Thursday afternoon. Wholesale inflation coming in unchanged, basically, for July as food and energy costs cool. Dow, NASDAQ and S&P all flirting with record levels, especially the S&P 500. Oil down a bit on Thursday. Brent, $86. WTI, 81. The weekly jobless numbers as of last Saturday rising to 209,000. Company news. Reuters has begun reporting that Silver Lake is in talks to buy Workday. Workday stock shot up on Thursday afternoon. SpaceX has been holding above its offer price of $135, around $141, $142. And Anthropic is said to be in talks to buy the Israeli AI startup Descartes for $6 billion. Elsewhere, the activist investor Bill Ackman's Pershing Square is putting money into Netflix, MasterCard, Visa, and the New York Stock Exchange owners ICE. The FTC is sending money to thousands of Grubhub users to settle a lawsuit that alleges the delivery service tricked customers with hidden fees. Instagram users have begun noticing a bit of a new look on the app. It's the first new logo in a decade. And so we look ahead to tomorrow, Friday, and once again, we're chasing inflation data because retail sales come out at 8:30 Eastern Friday morning. With business, I'm John Terrett.
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31: Prosecutors in Los Angeles have updated the charges against Nick Reiner for the stabbing death of his parents, the actor-director Rob Reiner and Michelle. News Nation's Courtney Friel is in L.A.
32: In a statement, the L.A. DA said in part how, quote, this was a profound betrayal by someone who was loved and trusted by the very people he is accused of killing. In addition to the two counts of first-degree murder, the DA also added a special circumstance allegation saying the murders were committed by means of lying in wait. If found guilty, Nick Reiner could face life in prison or even the death penalty.
31: Flights at Catania Airport in Sicily will remain suspended until at least tomorrow as Mount Etna continues to spew ash. The volcano has already forced cancellation of hundreds of flights. And police in Rotterdam investigating an explosion that left a huge hole in the side of an oil tank at a refinery. At least one person was killed. Bill Rakoff, Worldwide News Network, New York.
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7: This is The Rush Hour with James Golden. Rush.

0: 1966, on this day, the Beatles released the Revolver album. It was their seventh album release in a three-year span. That is just amazing. 34 weeks on top of the UK chart, also number one on the US charts. Yellow Submarine, Eleanor Rigby, a two-sided single, both sides went to become hits on the Revolver album. And by the way, a lot of people regard this as a seminal change. By this album, the Beatles had stopped a lot of the love song, I love you, yeah, yeah, you love me, and me, da, da, da. Not that they wouldn't do love songs, but they started branching out. Taxman was on this album. Also, Here, There, and Everywhere, which is still, I mean, it's just such a beautiful composition. Got to Get You Into My Life was on this album. So look at the hits on this album. You had Eleanor Rigby, iconic song. Yellow Submarine, iconic song.
1: We all live in a yellow submarine. Yellow submarine.
0: Got to Get You Into My Life.
1: We all live
0: Here, There, and Everywhere. And Taxman. On the Revolver album from the Beatles, released this day in 1966. By the way, this is also the day in 1971 that John Lennon flew to New York from Heathrow Airport. He would never, ever set foot on British soil again. They moved first to the Upper West Side in New York. And then they moved to Dakota. They lived in the Village first. Then they moved to the Upper West Side. They had an apartment on Bank Street in Greenwich Village. They lived there for a couple of years. Then they moved up to the Dakota for greater sense of security. Wow. Just amazing. Now, folks, the person, let's get done with this immigration thing. This story coming out of the Bay Area is hideous. Again, another illegal immigrant, this time released by a judge a day after he gets released for violating the terms of his previous arrest. He commits yet another burglar on a retiree, the guy's home. He kills the guy, allegedly. Lydia Moynihan was on the CNN roundtable, and listen to the way they explode when she actually tries to bring this up in discussions. Cut six, Lydia Moynihan on the CNN panel.
2: Just one time, I would love to hear about a far scarier incident. In the last 24 hours, we learned that Todd Stewart was murdered by an illegal immigrant who was let out by a California judge who had already committed a crime. Why is there never a segment or footage shown of American citizens who are killed?
3: Illegal aliens who commit crimes. I agree.
2: That's what the Trump administration said they were going to do.
4: But then we're
3: deporting people who are law-abiding citizens, or not citizens, but law-abiding residents who
4: they're
3: are contributing.
4: They're
3: contributing to their community.
4: They're not law-abiding.
3: They're contributing to their community.
4: About,
3: and it said those are the
4: law-abiding
3: people they're targeting. And then innocent Americans are getting caught in the crosshairs.
2: I mean.
0: And so naturally you get that. Now, woman, by the way, I think had worked from the administration that started to say we're deporting legally citizens. And she had to correct herself mid-sentence. But that's what you get. And there's no recognition of the fact that we don't see those segments. We don't see the in-depth segments about the lives of these Americans who have their lives stolen. This guy's 68 years old, retiree. Now, CNN also warning yesterday, over the CTG5 glove. I bet you've never heard of that. It's called the CTG5 GLOVE. Those are all, periods. Have you heard of the CT? G5 glove, Carlos? Do you have any idea what I'm talking about here?
4: Yeah, no. I saw it yesterday for the first time.
0: Well, yeah. So this is cool. This is pretty cool.
4: Yeah, like I was thinking, imagine getting slapped in the face with it.
0: TJ is shaking his head. He hasn't seen it. Here's what it is. Here's what it stands for. It's the Generated Low Output Voltage Emitter, GLOVE. It's already used in some jails, correctional institutions. It's used in the slammer already in some police departments. But now the left is having an S-fit, fill in the S. They're having an S-fit because apparently the Department of Homeland Security is published an acquisition notice signaling their intention to award a contract between $10 million and $20 million to acquire some of these things. Now, what they are gloves.
5: Taser gloves.
0: They operate like normal gloves until they're turned on, and then they can zap somebody. The CNN national security analyst Juliet Kamen said, "This is asking for intense trouble for the American public." And then she went on to say, "We know ICE. I'm going to be direct here. We know ICE lies. They've been shown to lie. And so this could be a real danger for the American public. They've been shown to lie in court." This is the culture. Judges have to make... Look, who lies? You want somebody on CNN saying that ICE lies. What is the first thing that comes into many of your minds? Reported on CNN? Where the term fake news found its birth, describing the news organization CNN, dubbed as fake news. We know that ICE lies. I say more power to them. Give them the gloves. The taser glove. It's amazing. Oh, Geraldo was upset about that too. Geraldo said that... Geraldo said something like that the person that it should be used on is the guy that invented it, something like that. Okay, back to the world of politics. David Crowley is the guy that won over Hong Gone. Yeah, Hong Gone, within a percentage point. David Crowley won. Let's listen. We have two David Crowleys. He's laying out what his agenda is to become the next, here he is, just the next governor of Wisconsin.
6: And every one of us has something much bigger to unite around. And that is keeping MAGA extremism from bringing the chaos we see in Washington into our neighborhoods right here in the state of Wisconsin.
0: That's his plan. He doesn't want MAGA extremism in Wisconsin. So there you go. Now, this second one, I think, is, well, you judge. Here it is. Here's more.
7: I think people
0: David
7: are
0: Crowley.
7: Tired of us responding and reacting directly to Donald Trump and Republicans. We haven't had the opportunity to get on offense. We've been on our heels playing defense, and that's where that's where fighting back comes from. But now it's about focusing on those policies, getting back to our democratic roots and making sure that when that tide rises, all the boats rise. I'm an organizer, right? And I come from a place where I was told that if you don't have a seat at the table, you're on the menu. And so many workers, so many farmers, rural communities, people of color, women, students, older folks, you name it, we haven't lifted up their voices to be able to be a part of the solutions.
0: Can anybody tell me what this guy actually wants to do based on what you just heard? First, he got the quote wrong a little bit. All rising tides. It's a rising tide lifts all boats. John Kennedy, in support of supply side economics, which Democrats hate. So certainly he wasn't suggesting, I don't think, that Wisconsin embrace supply side economics. But I don't know. He got through just complaining about Democrats not doing it, and then it was just a bunch more platitudes about what does he really want to do? I'm an organizer, you know. Now, by the way, this guy has had a hard life story. He talked about it, and I got to say, it struck a nerve with me when he said, he talked about his, he was plain. He said, look, I grew up, my parents were drug addicts and had mental health issues. And so he talked about how he had to climb out of that in order to make something out of himself. And that's impressive. I'm not mad at the guy. But at the same time, I'm hearing nothing but platitudes here. Maybe we'll get something more specific. Don't know. Now, let's see. El Sayad. Before we get to El Sayad, let's go to Tejas. This is 14. James Tallarico. Ladies and gentlemen, there is a move in Texas, as well as other states, to allow the Bible to be used in schools. I don't, regardless of what you think about, listen to the way Tallarico, who's running to become the next senator from Texas, listen to what he says about the Bible.
5: And then the last one is maybe the most insidious. It was a new state curriculum that would teach Christian Bible stories as historical fact, as the only truth to our youngest students. And I mean kindergarten, first graders. These are kids who aren't able to think for themselves yet. They haven't formed their own worldviews. And to push propaganda, to push indoctrination on those youngest students is deeply immoral.
0: I just want to make sure you heard that right. He's talking about teaching students Bible stories, which he refers to as the most insidious, which he termed as propaganda and immoral. It is immoral to teach children. Now, regardless of what you think, you may think that, okay, religious grounds, this is a violent, okay, whatever. But I don't know whether this would be your argument if you oppose the idea of the curriculum, whether you would have the same argument that Mr. Tallarico is making. Please play that one more time. I want you to hear teaching Bible studies, Bible stories in school. This is how Democrat James Tallarico responds.
5: And then the last one is maybe the most insidious. It was a new state curriculum that would teach Christian Bible stories as historical fact, as the only truth to our youngest students. And I mean kindergarten, first graders. These are kids who aren't able to think for themselves yet. They haven't formed their own worldviews. And to push propaganda, to push indoctrination on those youngest students is deeply immoral.
0: To push propaganda, to push indoctrination, these Bible studies on young children, to have young children exposed to Bible studies is deeply, deeply, deeply immoral. Immoral. Propaganda. Insidious. It's insidious to teach the Bible. Insidious to have Bible stories presented to young children. Highly immoral. Insidious. Okay, Texas, I guess you... I'm not the biggest Ken Paxton fan, but I mean, compared to this guy, insidious, teaching the Bible studies to children, deeply immoral. Insidious propaganda, indoctrination. These children are young and formative. They don't know how to make up their own mind and reject it. To teach them Bible studies is highly immoral. I'm James Tallarico, and I want to be your next senator from Texas and get rid of the immoral Bible stories. Loving Spoonful. Hot Time. Summer in the City. Number one in 1966 on this day. Stays there for 3 weeks. Summer in the City. James Golden Snurley coming back with the clip of the day. Do not go away.
8: I'm wheezing like a bus stop, running up the stairs, gonna meet you on the rooftop. But tonight it's different.
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9: Worldwide News Network update. I'm James Flippin. They still hope to find survivors in the rubble in Colombia.
10: The death toll from Monday's earthquake in western Colombia is well over 200 now, 500 still missing. Rescuers say the scenes there are just shocking.
11: I am at the airport in Cali, Colombia right now, having seen these cities before and after. I mean, look like they were bombed.
10: Search crews say they're still detecting signs of life beneath the rubble and are racing against the clock to save people. Noam Layden, Worldwide News Network.
9: Flights at Catania Airport in Sicily will remain suspended until at least tomorrow as Mount Etna continues to spew ash. The volcano has already forced the cancellation of hundreds of flights this week. This is the Worldwide News Network.

0: a combined three different statements from Democrat DSA member Hassan Piker. We have a lot more. We can't squeeze them all in. We'll just give you the three that comprise our clip of the day. The first one at Yale. Yale University.
1: Never not quietly. And we must end the American empire regardless. The fall of the USSR was one of the greatest catastrophes of the 20th century. Just wait.
0: Unbelievable.
2: It's unconstitutional. The Constitution. I wipe my... It's a f***ing piece of paper, dude. Shut the f*** up. Mother f*** the Constitution and mother f*** this country, okay? You stupid b***.
3: The media will do everything in its power to try to discourage you. They will tell you you're a f***ing loser. They'll say, oh, DSA, your candidate was ass. Oh, Francesca Hong was bad. She was a bad candidate. Oh, she didn't like Thanksgiving. And Thanksgiving, too.
0: So, there you have Hassan Piker. F the Constitution, the MFing Constitution. I wipe my with the Constitution. F Thanksgiving. F this country, too. The American empire has to die. It has to be destroyed. While at Yale University. And then he said the disillusionment of the USSR, the Soviets, was one of the biggest catastrophes. And did you hear they started stomping their feet in agreement at Yale University? That is Hassan Piker. We're putting together the Hassan Piker playlist. Because every day we get something from this guy. I'm going to share quotes tomorrow. We're going to play that Tallarico over again. I got quotes. People texted in. And I'm going to share those tomorrow when we play that over. I want to be fair. And I don't have time to play it right now. Because we have to leave. We're leaving today with the music of Dan Fogelberg, who has a heavenly birthday today. He died young, 56 years old, in 2007. He had prostate cancer. Now, I know, this is all syrupy. This is all sweetness. But I must tell you, I love Dan Fogelberg. I loved his songs. I think Dan Fogelberg's songs are just... beautiful. May God bless, protect each and every single one of you, your families, your loved ones. Love and gratitude for your being here with me, allowing me to be with you, God willing. We're back for the I Can't Believe It's Already Friday edition of Boston Early's Rush Hour. Until then, my friends, I bid you adieu. With love on our way.
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6: I'm James Flippin. U.S. stocks finished higher today as investors studied the latest inflation data as well as oil prices, which are falling. Moderate inflation data lifted the stocks in the U.S. market this afternoon. The Dow, the NASDAQ, and the S&P 500 all finished in the green. In fact, a new record tallied for the S&P 500. In company news, Reuters is reporting that Silver Lake is in talks to buy Workday. Workday stocks shot up this afternoon as SpaceX is holding above its offer price of $135. And Cisco Systems, the company that makes the bits that drive the internet down, despite a positive forecast with its earnings. And Indiana continues to deal with widespread flooding after storms turned deadly earlier this week. The storms swept across several Midwest states, but the flooding is particularly bad in Indiana. Hurricane-strength winds ripped roofs off homes and flipped cars on the interstate Tuesday night. And in terms of international news and the war effort in the Middle East, Iran said this morning it will not end its fight until President Trump is out of office. And we're hearing reports that the president is turning his focus to economic warfare. The president, in his own words, late yesterday, saying the U.S. has total control over the Strait of Hormuz, even quipping on social media, "I think we'll keep it." President Trump saying the naval blockade is being called by everyone a wall of steel and that there's nothing Iran can do about it. Iran's response coming from the Persian Gulf Strait Authority saying that they have, in essence, blocked ship traffic there, and it doesn't change that reality. The Strait of Hormuz remains blocked, will not reopen until Iran's conditions are accepted, so says the Strait Authority. And Iran's state media mocked President Trump for getting into a catering truck and then boarding another plane in Turkey last month amid security concerns. Iran's embassy in South Africa posted a meme of Trump in a catering box full of food and said he was hidden in a trash can. The fifth heat wave of the summer has arrived in Western Europe, pushing temperatures above 100 again. And today, in fact, could be the hottest day of the year in central and southern England, parts of France hitting 104 today. The man accused of killing UnitedHealthcare CEO Brian Thompson on a New York City street last year is now expected to plead guilty to a federal stalking charge. The New York Times reporting that Luigi Mangione will enter the plea at a hearing tomorrow in Manhattan. He would still face a trial on federal murder charges next month. And there's been no comment from the court or Mangione's lawyers. This is the Worldwide News Network.
5: 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Welcome to the 5 o'clock show. It's time for Common Sense. Now, it's Katz and Cosby with John Katzimatidis and Rita Cosby, standing for truth, justice, and the American way, bringing common sense to the world. Now, here's John Katzimatidis and Rita Cosby.
7: 'Cause I'm the tax man. Yeah, I'm the tax man.
8: Well, the tax man is coming. That Randy Mastro got that theoretical temporary restraining order, but the appeals court said, no way, the tax man is coming. I don't know. We got three lawyers in the room. We have Judge Weinberg, we have Ed Cox, and Governor Patterson. We got three lawyers, and I think another lawyer is calling in. Vito Fisella, I think, is calling in, too. Tell us, guys, what's going to happen?
9: So the stay has been suspended. The temporary restraining order stay against the city has been suspended by this one appellate division judge. You're going to have a hearing on August.
8: Who's the judge? I mean, let's let the whole world know so that this guy might screw us.
9: Well,
10: that's a good way to say it. What do you guys think? Is that beating around the bush?
11: It sounds like a tax.
9: So the net is that the trial judge is going to have a hearing on August 31st to decide what the merits are of the case. And hopefully it'll be a final decision because they'll consolidate the hearing for the preliminary injunction, the permanent injunction. It'll be a final order. Then you can appeal it.
10: So in other words, August 31st, we'll know.
9: It's a big deal.
10: Right.
9: It's a big deal day.
10: Right. And the reason we're waiting on Vito, you guys, is because, of course, there were three homeowners that are the defendants in the case. The plaintiffs in the case.
8: The original judges in Staten Island.
10: Yes. Right. Yes.
9: Okay, but let's bear this in mind.
8: And the judge that might screw us is in Brooklyn.
10: Yeah, Brooklyn.
9: But let's pay attention to the reality. This case was brought under state law. The argument that Randy Mastro is making on behalf of his clients is that they violated the state law by switching the burdens. They're making the taxpayer prove that they're entitled to exemption, which is the wrong way to do it. That's a very good ultimate legal argument. Now, the other night on this show, for the first time anybody, real breaking news, Professor Alan Dershowitz made very, very clear that there's a very good federal claim of violation of the constitutional provision against privileges and immunity as a federal case.
10: And just in a layman's

0: Towers has honored first responders who served with courage and sacrifice while continuing to support the families they leave behind. Heroes like FDNY firefighter Daniel Foley. Foley spent months at Ground Zero searching for victims, including his brother, and later battled pancreatic cancer linked to that service. Tunnel to Towers honored Foley by paying off his family's mortgage through its Fallen First Responder Home Program. 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
3: Well, we got Randy Mastro calling in, and he is in the middle of that battle on the Pied a Terre. Randy Mastro, what happened? Give us an update.
4: Well, John, you know, it's kind of incredible that the city isn't owning up to the mistakes it made in rolling out this Pied a Terre surcharge and how badly botched the rollout was. They appealed the judge's TRO order staying their enforcement of the botched rollout notices, and their filing of an appeal gives them a stay on appeal, even though in 18 days we will be back in court on Staten Island for a ruling on the merits that the city broke the law and has to do it over again. So this is going to be resolved, and the city is going to be held accountable. And people are going to get justice here, because what the city did here was it failed to do its homework and make a determination who actually owed the tax. It spread the landscape, 17,000 notice letters, even to me, switching the burden to us to prove we don't owe the surcharge. That's illegal. And that's what the Staten Island judge already said we were likely to prevail on. And come August 31, we will prevail on that. So to me, it's quite frankly outrageous that the mayor is so desperate to further his tax agenda that he's continuing to try to enforce these thousands of surcharge notices that are blatantly illegal. And we're confident when we get back to court on August 31st that this will become the final judgment of the court. But this was illegal, and the city has to start over.
5: We also have Governor Patterson here.
6: For brevity, great work. Great work.
4: Well, thank you, Governor. It's always a pleasure to talk to you and Rita and John.
5: Yeah, so you're confident that August 31st, you believe, based on obviously the earlier decision, that that will be the decision. In the meantime, what do you tell New York homeowners?
4: Hang in there. We're going to get justice for you. This issue has resonated with tens of thousands, if not hundreds of thousands, of New York City homeowners who feel wronged by their own city administration. That's why there's such an outpouring. I've heard from dozens and dozens and dozens of New Yorkers saying, thank God. And the petitioners in this case, the people I'm honored to represent, they stand tall standing up to City Hall on behalf of all those thousands and thousands of New York City resident homeowners who are being forced by their own city government to have to prove they live in their own homes. That is disgraceful, and it's illegal.
3: 975,000 of them. Now, one last question.
4: On a list.
3: You're also...
4: No, the surcharge. Unbelievable.
3: You're also on the case with the small landlords that correct. Have rent freezes, and the city is trying to put the small landlords out of business. What is the status of that case?
4: Well, we'll also be in court, John. Busy month. No rest for the weary this summer. On August 21, we'll be in court for the merits hearing on that case. And that, we're challenging how Mondani may have had a predetermined outcome and a sham process by the city's rent guidelines board, which is supposed to be independent, giving him 0-0, meaning no rent increases at all for the next 2 years, even though the data shows landlords are suffering, their costs are going way up, their income is going down, yet 0-0. It's just outrageous for the next 2 years. They can't raise their rent at even a little bit. That is crazy.
5: Well, Randy Basser, you're going to be

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1: We're out of time, and we're invading other people's time right now. And thank you, and we'll talk to you again real soon.
0: Yeah, Randy, thank you for the update.
1: Thank you. Thank you for the update. And what do we all stand for?
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4: 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We now join Mark Levin, the great one.
5: Mark Levin.

0: America. While we're on the subject, the great General Jack Keane, who will be on Life, Liberty, and Levin on Sunday, along with Zudi Jasser, so we can dig into Islamism and Iran. And Saturday, we have a great show, too. Peter Schweitzer and former Secretary of State and CIA Director Mike Pompeo. So we have two very powerful shows and, of course, my opening statements, but they're very powerful. I hope you'll set your record button or press it, whether you DVR or something. People said, DVR, what are you, an old guy? That's not what we do. Well, that's what I do. I don't know what you do when you're watching other stuff, but that's what I do. Me and tens of millions of others, right, Mr. Producer? General Jack Keane on Fox Business today with Stuart Varney. Cut 18, go.
1: General, do you expect Iran to become more aggressive as we approach the midterms?
2: Well, if you look at their pattern of behavior, you know, since we've gone to the ceasefire back on April the 7th, and remember, we went to the ceasefire because they wanted to negotiate over the Straits of Hormuz, and they had imposed their will on it on March the 2nd after we began operations on February the 28th. And I think when from April the 7th and supposedly trying to get we're under a ceasefire, which was on again, off again, they have continuously become more aggressive in terms of frequency of attacks, going all the way back 4 months now. And I think as we get closer to the midterms, it's likely they will. And the reason for that is because they believe in their head now that they have something of an upper hand here, Stuart, because we went to the ceasefire over oil and gas prices and the impact of the midterms. And as we get closer to the midterms, they think the less likelihood that President Trump would ever react very consequentially in terms of military operations. In other words, they think they can get away with it and force concessions out of the United States. That's kind of their strategy. But they have miscalculated time and time again dealing with this president, Stuart. And if that's their game plan, and it could very well be, they're going to miscalculate here because he absolutely will come down hard on them as a result of it.
0: All right. There's no smarter military tactician than retired four-star Army General Jack Keane, as far as I'm concerned. All right, let's dig into a few other things here. What do you think? I think we do. Bear with me a second. You know, the Democrats keep throwing around this stuff about white supremacy. I mean, I see right here about authoritarianism and everything like that. This is just so outrageous. It's so outrageous, it just never ends. For example, Kamala Harris is on Stacey Abrams' podcast today. I mean, these are two truly pathetic people. Truly pathetic people. Two losers. Losers. Who knew Stacey Abrams had a podcast? Well, listen to this crap. Cut 11, go.
3: Part of the pain of this moment, Stacey, is...
0: Oh, she's in such pain. She just paid over $8 million for a home in Malibu, right, Mr. Producer? Such pain. What does she do for this money? I don't even know. She probably gives speeches. You know, what a lot of these donors do, these organizations do, they pay these people, and Republicans too, $250,000 a speech. Can you believe that? Well, it's true. Let's go to the top. Cut 11, please. Go.
3: Part of the pain of this moment, Stacey, is...
0: Hold on. You got to hold your nose. I mean, my voice isn't the most harmonious in the world. This I know, and I'm proud of it regardless. But it's not that. You know, part of the pain of this, Stacey, is... she's in terrible pain. Poor woman. She lost a presidential election through a phony nomination process. She didn't have to run in a single state in a primary. You know, part of the pain of all this, Stacey, it's the white supremacists here. You know, but for a misogynist, it's white supremacists. White supremacists? How about non-white Islamists? Is that a pain to anybody? Hmm? I wonder how many of those Islamists vote for women. How many? Go ahead.
3: Leaders who are pushing this kind of this narrative about who is a legitimate American citizen.
0: Who is pushing a narrative about who is a legitimate American citizen? What is she talking about? Birthright citizenship? Birthright citizenship? Let's stop playing games. If these various manufactured laws and so forth and so on resulted in the birth of future Republicans, are you kidding me? They'd be opposing it every step of the way. Every step of the way. So these people want abortion on demand, and they got it in Massachusetts the other day. It's disgusting. Right up to the minute before birth. Right up to the minute before birth. That's infanticide, okay? That's what that is. But when it comes to the birthright citizenship of the children of foreigners, boy, they'll defend that right to the hilt. Right there. It pains me. 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
5: South on the Springbrook Parkway, right before Tuckahoe Road, it's an accident in the left and center lanes. Looks like a pretty bad one. Eastbound LIE is also getting trouble in Suffolk County. All lanes are closed at exit 62 with a serious crash. And at the Hudson River crossings, outbound GW Bridge, about 15 minutes. It's about 10 to 15 at the outbound Lincoln. Holland is 15 to 20. We have delays on the B, N, and Q trains because of signal trouble. 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That's 77 WABC Traffic and Transit. 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
11: Regular balloons can take years to break down and can release harmful chemicals. Now researchers at Imperial College London have come up with the BioLoon. It's a balloon that biodegrades within 9 months. It costs the same as a normal balloon and is easier to blow up. The research was partly funded by a party planner who's worried about how balloons impact the environment and wildlife. The BioLoon could be available to the public within 2 years. Michael Wallace, Worldwide News Network.
10: In Colombia, the strongest earthquake to strike the nation since 1970 has killed at least 250 people, with over 2,700 still missing. It was a massive 7.6 magnitude earthquake, devastating some cities, including Pereira. And the hope is that under all the rubble, they can continue to find people still living. I'm James Flippin. This is the Worldwide News Network.
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9: The Cats Roundtable. John Catsimatidis with Senator Marsha Blackburn about the impact of an impending government shutdown.
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9: With former New York City Police Commissioner Bill Bratton about politics in New York City.
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9: James Golden. 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
16: Dr. Fauci himself had a medical issue following taking all these vaccine boosters, and it was unreported.
9: Fernando Mateo says that taxpayer dollars must be spent intelligently.
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9: Michael Cohen, after Dr. Fauci's Senate hearing.
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5: Worldwide News Network update. I'm James Flippin. Police in the Dutch port of Rotterdam are investigating an explosion that left a huge hole in the side of an oil tank at a refinery. At least one person was killed, several injured. There is more rain in the forecast for the Midwest, where strong storms this week led to historic flash flooding and power outages. The storms proved deadly as well. Tom Skinner is the sheriff in Delaware County, Indiana, saying, well, anyway, what he did say was that they got more rain yesterday than they can ever remember and got about 9.5 inches within 36 hours. And it's typically just not this bad this time of year. We do have closed roads in Indiana from time to time, he notes, but this is really extraordinary. Dozens of people had to be rescued from their flooded out cars. 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

0: We have a couple of important guests tonight. Hour two, we have one in hour three, so I'm trying to get through many things that I want to address. Oh, I owe you something, don't I, Mr. Producer? Gold. You know, earlier today I took out some of my gold. 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It's a great company. You're going to love working with them. Okay. What do we have here? We have a bunch of lunatics. These people are still lunatics. We have this guy, Senator John Ossoff. He's a radical left-wing senator from Georgia. He's Jewish, at least in name only. And the Atlantic version of the Jewish Insider, the editor there, has outed this guy. Outed him for what? He said, look, this senator who's Jewish comes back here to Atlanta and Georgia generally, and he talks about how he supports Israel, the Jewish groups and the Jews. Then he goes back to Washington, and every single vote is a vote against the state of Israel. Can you imagine being so duplicitous? So duplicitous that you're a left-wing Jew, you go back to Georgia, you tell the Jews you vote for Israel, you come back to Washington, and you vote against Israel every time. Can you imagine if a black representative did that? Can you imagine if any other ethnicity did that or any other religion did that? No. So this guy, in addition to be a left-wing hack who wants to go after Donald Trump if they take the Senate and the House, who is truly a radical, on top of that, he's a liar and a fraud. He's a liar and a fraud, this guy, Ossoff. And here he is yesterday. Do we have time, Rich, or not? Well, we don't. I'll play this for you when we come back. Then there's a guy who I thought had been relatively decent. His name is a Shinglosh, Jake. He says after the midterms, impeachment of Hegseth will be a priority. Folks, these people are, they're loaded for bear. They intend to go after Trump. They intend to go after his family. They intend to go after the envoys. They intend to go after Rubio and try and dirty him up. They intend to go after Hegseth. Can you remember another time in American history when a party sought to, or maybe will, impeach the Secretary of Defense in the middle of a war? You see how un-American that is? How unpatriotic it is? And impeach him for what? A bunch of concocted nonsense. All right, we'll be right back.
1: It's...
0: That's right, I said it.
1: New York. Now, here's Mark Levin.
0: Now we have Islamists or Islamist supporters openly stabbing Jews on the street, and not just Jews, other people too. Allah Akbar, they're shouting. It's as if it's become London Stan, because London Stan has become what exists in the Middle East. These big cities all over the West and now in America, in New York City, are being turned into third world Islamist hellholes where people are not safe anymore. And not just from your garden variety criminals, but those who promote an ideology and terrorism who've been imported into our country.
1: It's...
0: That's right, I said it.
1: New York. 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
3: I'm James Flippin. The expectation is that the alleged CEO killer, Luigi Mangione, will plead guilty to a federal stalking charge tomorrow in New York, after being accused in the shooting death of Brian Thompson, who was the UnitedHealthcare CEO. Mangione would still face a murder charge.
4: Now, the real issue is how that might impact the murder charges he faces in the state New York case. And the concern really is over double jeopardy.
3: That's former prosecutor and law professor Lori Levinson of the Worldwide News Network. And meanwhile, President Donald Trump will also be in New York tomorrow alongside top brass in federal law enforcement. Fox News Digital reporting that he'll rally with local cops on Long Island at the police academy to tout what the White House calls a historic drop in crime, calling it the largest year-to-year decrease in violent crime since the FBI began recording crime statistics back in 1936. Along the nation's southern border, the U.S. has teamed up with Mexico to combat drug cartels. Jesse Munoz is a Border Patrol agent.
5: Cartels, they need to understand that you're not being treated as somebody helping a criminal organization. From now on, you're being treated as someone that's helping a terrorist organization.
3: And Munoz leads the Border Patrol's El Paso, Texas section. The Earth's largest or biggest heat dome will be right on top of Florida and the southeast U.S. this weekend, with highs near 100 expected and heat index numbers up to 115 degrees. This as yet another heat wave has been hitting Europe in recent days. And back home, millions across the Midwest and the Ohio Valley are bracing for another round of severe storms today, as Indiana is under a level 3 flood threat, and Governor Mike Braun has declared a statewide disaster emergency. Tornado warnings were up this morning after the storms developed in parts of Nebraska and Iowa, the same system forecast to move over Illinois and Indiana throughout the day. The board of the John F. Kennedy Center for the Performing Arts voted today to inscribe President Donald Trump's name on the building. And that sets up a potential clash with a federal judge who had ordered the name be removed. The Kennedy Center and the White House did not immediately reply to requests for comment, although a second source with knowledge of the situation confirmed to the board's decision. And we've got a Representative Joyce Beatty statement here. She's a Democratic U.S. rep saying that the board voted to change the building's facade and rename it the President Donald J. Trump Plaza. I'm James Flipper.
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6: New York City Mayor Zohran Mamdani is backing the NYC Reads program despite a drop in state test reading scores. Head of the teachers' union, Michael Mulgrew, is threatening to drop his support for the Reads program because he's unhappy with the Mamdani administration's implementation of it. He says the administration has given teachers burdensome requirements on top of the program. Police on Long Island are looking to identify two teens on e-bikes they claim interfered with a traffic stop. The teenagers are accused of making comments towards police conducting a traffic stop in Glen Cove on Wednesday, saying the driver of the car they'd stopped had a gun.
7: It's freedom of speech. And we understand that. And as a police officer, we have thick skin. But when you're interjecting yourself into a police activity and you're telling the officers that person has a gun, that could have some really bad ramifications.
6: Police are reminding residents of Nassau County that it is illegal for anyone under the age of 16 to operate an electric bike. The New York City Council is approving a measure to make outdoor dining year-round. City Council member Lincoln Ressler says the seasonal dining sheds just didn't make sense.
8: It became stupidly expensive to have to build, deconstruct, and store these outdoor dining structures every year.
6: Restaurants can fortify the sheds for winter weather. There is an 11 p.m. outdoor dining curfew. And Google is unveiling their latest Pixel phones. The new models will have slimmer cameras and more AI features. Isabel Olson, she's on the design team, says that the look of the phones is also a bit different.
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6: They range from $900 to $1,900 in price. Your forecast from the 77 WABC Weather Center. Tonight and overnight, partly cloudy skies, the low 71. But tomorrow, bright sunshine, less humid, the high 84. I'm Lisa Ritchie.
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0: here. 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
1: Hello, America. 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Our number, 877-381-3811. 877-381-3811. Well, let's get into this. Yes, we does, and yes, we is, and yes, we shall. Hassan Piker, a.k.a. Hassan Puker, who is an example of birthright citizenship, born of Turkish parents in the United States. They were not citizens. Somehow, they rushed him back to Turkey. Sure, that wasn't the plan, of course. He was radicalized, and at the age of 18, he returned to the United States to go to college here. And he has been an outspoken attacker of America, of Jews, Christians, promoting Mao Zedong. The real lowlife. They say he's a womanizer. I'm wondering if he's at the opposite. You get my drift, Mr. Producer? So here is Hassan Puker on his Twitch stream yesterday. Cut 8. Remember, he's the voice and the face of the Democrat Party. Go.
2: I know we don't always see eye to eye on a lot of stuff.
1: Talking to moderate.
2: But you have to literally, at some point, I know you don't want to do this, defend me. And not because...
1: Okay. I've been doing this 25 years almost. I'm under nonstop assault, particularly online. Have I ever said to anybody they have to defend me, Rich? Have I ever gone on the air and said, you know what, folks, you got to defend me. Somebody has to defend me. If I go on online, somebody has to defend me. Very few people defend me, as a matter of fact. Very few people defend me. I defend a lot of people. But very few people defend me. I just live with it. Just the nature of the beast. Other people get defended. I don't get defended. Do I go out, hey, somebody out there, you got to defend me. What kind of a punk is this? Kind of a quizzling chicken-ess is this guy? Go ahead.
2: I have to say, not because I'm a part of this coalition, even though I am, whether you like it or not, but you are going to inevitably have to say, this is a ridiculous conversation that we're having because the real conversation that Republicans don't want to have is the cost of living crisis. That requires
1: sure we do. I'm more than happy. First of all, it's not a crisis. It's a crisis in Turkey, I understand. But more than happy to discuss that. We discuss it all the time. Affordability. First, we want to discuss availability. How do we make sure there's goods and services available to all Americans? As for affordability, people are talking with their feet. They're leaving New York. They're leaving California. They're leaving the dark blue states. They're heading for the bright red states where there's no state income tax. That's where they're going. So there you are. I just discussed affordability for about, what, 80 seconds. Go ahead.
2: Some point to basically take the L a little bit, okay, and maybe be a little bit more honest about how I'm not this dangerous, toxic, radical force. I'm not expecting you to
1: No, you are. You're a dangerous, toxic, radical force. You're a Marxist Islamist who promotes Mao Zedong. Other than that, you're just fine. Go ahead.
2: Clips out of context or anything like that. I'm not even expecting you to defend
1: some of
2: these.
1: Who's he talking to, Rich? I don't even know. Who's he talking to? Just the moderate, do they sit around and have clips? You're a moderate Democrat out there, right? You work for a living. Yeah, maybe you're in Congress. You know, they get at least clips or something. They don't have clips, you creep, you punk. Go ahead.
2: Mince at all. I think you should probably attack the form. You should attack the form. You should attack the function. You should probably...

0: attack the very reason as to why Republicans have made this.
1: Is it happy hour in his studio or something? I don't know. Maybe he's taking Joe Rogan's studio, you know, where they smoke pot from time to time. Ooh, he's cool. He's, by the way, do you see what he said? That he thinks that Candace Owens is maybe more right or accurate or on the assassination of Charlie Kirk. Did you hear that one, Rich? What's going on with these people? We're surrounded by nuts, absolute nuts. And I'm convinced that's why people listen to them. They're either listening to them out of Pakistan or they're just nuts. Go ahead.
0: Or are trying to make this a salient line of attack instead of just allowing the Republicans to consistently make this the number one issue, because every moment that the Republicans are talking about this and you're leaning into it is a another moment where you're not talking about the issues, and it will actually become a salient narrative, and it will be awful.
1: What a rambling, incoherent buffoon. Number one. Number two. What a coward. People, they're not defending me. You got a big audience. Just speak. Just speak. Now, this is a guy who threatens lawmakers. Who literally threatens lawmakers. Calls for them. Am I right? He calls for them, some of them to be killed, Mr. Producer, or am I wrong? He does. I certainly don't want to be inaccurate. Let's check out this flashback. Cut nine, go.
0: If you cared about Medicare fraud or Medicaid fraud, you would Rick Scott.
2: Yeah, kill them. Kill those motherfuckers. Murder those motherfuckers in the street. Let the streets soak in their red capitalist blood.
3: Didn't he go to war and, like, literally lose his eye because some Mujahideen, a brave soldier, his eye hole with their Isn't that how he lost his dumb eye? America deserved 9/11, dude. I'm saying it.
1: Mm-hmm. Why is he an issue? Why doesn't anybody come to defend him? Why don't we discuss affordability? The issues. What's with the moderates? Someday you're going to have to come defend me. That would be salient. He doesn't even know what context you use there. No, that would be salient. It's a salient situation, I would say. And then we have the Democrats going on about a big tent. You know, it's got to be a big tent for these people, you know, like Puker, like Al Sayed, like Tlaib, like Omar and the like. Oh, yeah, big tent from Mondummi, all these Marxist Islamists, big tent. Now, I'm going to explain to you what that means in a moment, because it doesn't mean what you might think it means. We need a big tent. We need to let these people in into our mental institution. We have a tent, the mental institution tent here. They got to get in a tent. Cut 10, go.
4: I think if we want to be in the majority, we're going to have to be a big tent party. I would much rather have that diversity in our party than have it outside the party.
5: It's a big tent. I've always said I'd rather not be
1: Debbie
5: in
1: Dingleberry.
5: Charge of a party that is lockstep this way.
1: Oh, no.
6: We do have
1: Nancy
6: a big
1: Pelosi.
6: Tent. It's now, tremendously that's exciting for all of us, for the big tent of the Democratic Party.
7: Look, we are a big tent party.
1: May I ask you a question? Are they Indians or something, Rich? Are they Native Americans? We have a big tent. We have a tent. Big tent. We got powwows. We got big tents. Big tents. Go ahead.
8: Democratic Party has always been known, and mostly this is good. Sometimes it's not, as a big tent. And my view is that we are a big tent party.
1: Chris Van Hollen, who's a sleazeball extraordinaire. This is what I wanted to explain, then we have to take a break. It's not a big tent. You ready? The Democratic Socialists of America are part of the Democrat Party. They're not letting them in the tent. They're part of what's in the tent already. Hakeem Jeffries said today that he's going to target and focus on the Supreme Court. He's going to pack it. That's not very different from the Democratic Socialists of America, is it? Are getting rid of the Electoral College? Or having no border and letting illegals in? or crippling ICE so we can't deport them. I mean, I can go on and on down the list, right? They're not that far apart, the Democratic Socialists of America and the Democrat Party. Remember the book he wrote, American Marxism, 1.3 million copies? These are American Marxists. American Marxists. Now, you have the Trotskyites, right? That would be like the DSA. And then maybe you have like the Gorbachevs. Something like that. We'll be right back.
9: Mark Levin.
10: 37 WABC. It's...
1: That's right, I said it.
10: New York. Now, here's Mark Levin.
1: You know, this Mondami is really a sick guy. Really nuts. Evil. He comes out of great wealth out of Uganda. They have an Indian background. That's like 1, 2% of the population there. But his family's worth a fortune. I just wish there was a way New Yorkers could confiscate his property or his family's property in Uganda. I just wish there was a way that Mondami, who was born really as a trust fund baby with a platinum foot in his mouth, that he could be punished financially. Because he's actually enjoying ruining people's lives, destroying their private property rights, undermining business activity in New York City. He has that evil look in his face when he taps the lens of a camera and stares at it very, very closely with his one eyebrow there. It's just, he's just overall, he's a pathetic, useless individual.
10: It's...
1: That's right, I said it!
10: New York.
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14: Your late Thursday evening update and moderate inflation data helped to lift stocks on Thursday afternoon. Wholesale inflation came in pretty much unchanged for July as food and energy costs cooled. So the Dow, the Nasdaq and S&P all in the green, and there was a closing record for the S&P 500 and the Russell 2000. Oil stood at $86 a barrel for Brent, $81 for WTI. Company news, Reuters reporting Silver Lake is in talks to buy Workday. Workday stock up sharply. SpaceX holding above its offer price of $135 at last. Anthropic in talks to buy the AI Israeli startup Descartes for $6 billion. And Cisco down after earnings despite a positive forecast. Tomorrow, it's retail sales at 8:30 Eastern. And that's your Wall Street update. John Terrett, Worldwide News Network.
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18: 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But listen anyway. They know they're probably wrong. Mark Levin is on the radio.

0: It's always good to have our friend, Representative Jim Jordan, Chairman of the House Judiciary Committee. How are you?
1: I'm good, good, Mark. How about you?
0: I'm good. It's always a pleasure. How's your lovely wife?
1: She's doing fine. Thanks for asking. We had some grandkids with us for a few weeks, so it was all good. All good.
0: So you hurt your back, you got to get on the floor, you got to chase balls, you got to do all kinds of stuff, you know.
1: I stepped on a little toy car, it was a metal car,
0: God.
1: And it like punctured my foot.
0: Oh.
1: And I'm like, dang, do I got to get a tetanus shot now? What do I got to call the doc? And now you had one like 7, 8 years, you're fine. But you forget what that's like when you know, when you had all the kids. And now, yeah, it's funny.
0: That's right. I always sit in a chair. No, I'm just kidding. Anyway, Jim, the Democratic Socialists of America, I mean, to me, the Democrat Party and they have a big area of overlap, maybe even 80%. Hakeem Jeffries today is going on and on about how he's going to destroy the Supreme Court. You know they want to destroy the Electoral College. You know they want to destroy immigration and ICE and all the rest. The others, they're just in your face about it. You know what I mean? To me, there is a lot of similarity. What do you think?
1: Yeah, I mean, let's just be honest. The once great party of FDR and JFK is now anti-Israel, anti-Semitic, and socialist. They're against
0: Jimmy
1: markets.
0: Carter.
1: They're against every common sense policy. Defund the police, abolish ICE, men and women sports, sanctuary jurisdiction, shut down the government 42 days last fall, 70 some days this spring. You could just keep going, like all kinds of crazy. I mean, the lady up in Wisconsin, she was against Thanksgiving. Like, I'm like thinking, like, if you're running for office in America, you probably should be for Thanksgiving. That's just kind of like, when you match that up with El Saeed in Michigan, who won that close race, who doesn't like football, and you're like, wait, you're the party that's against Thanksgiving and not for football? Like, I don't know that that's going to fly. So, it's like they're just, not all Democrats are crazy, but the left that controls their party is, and to your point, it seems like more and more of them are fine with the craziness, even if they don't espouse it themselves.
0: I'm just hearing you say that. Can you imagine not having Thanksgiving and football on Thanksgiving? I mean, what the hell is that all about? And I love it that this guy Al Saeed talks about the male toxicity in football. Now, can you imagine a radical Islamist talking about male toxicity? That's pretty funny, don't you think?
1: Yeah, and it's like, what? Do they want us all to be like wimpy, sissy? You know, we're Americans. Americans aren't timid people. We're not wimpy people. We're Americans. And, like, I just don't see how that flies. So let's hope that, you know, Mike Rogers wins that Senate race up there in Michigan.
0: We're all in on him. We're all for him. Now let's talk about socialism a little bit. I love when the socialists talk about democracy and they talk about affordability. First of all, socialism is the economic theory that the state controls the means of production. How is that democracy? Yeah. That's number one. And number two, affordability. Has anybody lived in a blue state or a blue city lately? Are they affordable, Mr. Chairman?
1: No, I was just out in California a week and a half ago, and it's like, you know what we're concerned about gas prices, and I understand that. It's tough on, you know, middle class, working class families, but out in California, it's like $7 a gallon. And look, Mark, maybe we've talked about this before. I actually was in the Soviet Union 39 years ago.
0: No, I didn't know this.
1: I was competing in a competition over there, and I tell people, you go to places like that, you thank the good Lord you live here. I was just telling this group of people a little while ago that I was in Moscow in February. Moscow in February, it's like 400 below zero. There's no food to eat. It's dismal gray. And it's not about the people.
0: Vermont.
1: People are people. Yeah, people are people. It's just that when you have a system there where there's no freedom, no liberty, no private property rights, no contract rights, no capitalism, no free markets, bad things happen. You go into a store, there's nothing to choose from. It's why all these Europeans coming here during the World Cup were like, oh, Costco, Bucky's. You know, big steaks, ranch dressing. That, like, we got everything here in America. It's the best place ever. And these socialists are, like, critiquing it and downgrading it all the time. Again, I think the American people have common sense, and hopefully they're going to see through all this when it comes to Election Day here in 80-some days.
0: Now, you were a world-class college wrestler. Weren't you? Tell me about that. Tell the country about that.
1: No, I mean, I wanted to play, you know, like most kids, I wanted to play middle linebacker. But when you're my size, you got to wrestle. So it's been good to our family. My brothers made his living at it, done very well. All our boys and nephews all competed, wrestled in college, and did well. And so it's been good for our family. I feel fortunate I got to be a part of it and had great coaches. And things went pretty well for us in the crazy sport of wrestling. And we got the president interested in it. We took him to the NCAA.
0: Let me say something about that. You know, when you're in high school, you do all the sports. I played baseball and basketball and this, that, and the other. But then when we had to wrestle, I have to be honest with you, Jim. I said, what the hell am I doing? This guy has his butt in my face. It smells like everybody before the shower. What the hell am I doing in this place? I couldn't get out of there fast enough. Am I wrong?
1: Yeah, it's
0: apparently
1: not for,
0: so.
1: No, it's not for everybody, but I don't know.
0: I'm just messing with you.
1: I tell folks that you know, when you're my size, it worked out well. So we love the sport. We've been involved with it for a long time. Our youngest boy coached at the college level for a while. Now he's a lawyer. You'd be proud to know, Mark. He's doing great as a lawyer.
0: We don't have enough lawyers, as you well know, Jim. So just want to point that out. Anyway, no, you should be proud. It's tough to be a lawyer. It's tough to become a lawyer, so forth and so on. All right, let's get back to this stuff. Now, you're very, and I'm going to say, I'm going to call you a righteous Gentile. And what that means when a Jew says that is you're a non-Jew who is supportive of Judaism, and I might add Christianity, the Judeo-Christian belief system, but you have the courage to speak out and defend Jews. You're a tiny, tiny, tiny fraction of a 1% of the world population. And so it's so important that the Jim Jordans of the world speak out. Do you know what I mean, right?
1: Oh, yeah. No, I've been to Israel. I've probably been to Israel 6 times, and I tell people the miracle that is the state of Israel. What happened in 48, no one thought could happen. What happened then in 67, 73, how they've come back since October 7th. I mean, it's an amazing country, and there are all kinds of reasons why America should be the best friends with Israel. There are religious, Judeo-Christian reasons. There are just the sort of the common values. They're a democracy. We're a democracy. And then finally, there's the cultural reasons that we share so much in common, and strategic reasons militarily. So, yeah, we need to be friends with it.
0: Don't hang up. I want to carry you through in the next segment. It's not like we get you that often, so it's a real treat. Don't hang up. We're on with Chairman Jim Jordan. We'll be right back.
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0: All right, ladies and gentlemen, the president has said he's losing faith in the Iranian regime because they lie. Well, I agree with him. I agreed with him a long time ago. They lie and lie and lie again. Now, here's the thing. You want to know how to defeat this regime? There's a couple of ways to do it, and it's not complicated. It just takes will. Karg Island, 85% of their oil and gas goes through Karg Island. Blow it off the face of the earth or take it over. I prefer blowing it off the face of the earth so we don't have to actually have any soldiers there. But just eliminate it. Then what happens? They won't be able to pay the IRGC. They won't be able to pay the regular army. They won't be able to pay their police officers. You'll have gaps in support. You have people in uniform looking for ways to get out. 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And number two, arm the Iranian people. 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
7: 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The Labor Department's Producer Price Index rose 4.7% in July from a year ago, down from the 5.5% figure recorded in June. 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
5: I'm James Flippin. Multiple news outlets are reporting that service members aboard the USS Lincoln are dealing with a major crisis of declining morale amid a record-setting deployment in the Middle East. In fact, the wife of a service member who jumped overboard is now speaking out. And we get more now from retired Army Major Mike Lyons.
6: Well, the question is not whether service members have a legitimate grievance. Sometimes they do. The question is whether social media is the right mechanism for resolving them. It damages unit cohesion, it hands adversaries information they should not have, and it forces commanders into a reactive public posture that makes resolution harder, not easier. If your son or daughter's in uniform, has chain of command, an inspector general, a JAG officer, a congressional representative for exactly this purpose.
5: And now The Hill reports that the U.S. military is sending a new aircraft carrier to the region, the USS George Washington, which has left a port in Vietnam. And U.S. Treasury Secretary Scott Bessent says the United States is going to apply measures that have never been seen on Iran, as he made comments speaking on a television interview that it'll be a combination of economic isolation like the world has never seen before, including the continued blockade in the Strait of Hormuz that will keep anything from going in or out, Bessent said. Luigi Mangione, the accused killer who also became a heartthrob for young women and those who opposed the U.S. insurance industry's practice, is reportedly set to plead guilty to a federal stalking charge tomorrow. He would still face a murder charge. Mangione is accused of stalking and shooting dead United Healthcare CEO Brian Thompson in New York at the end of 2025. Devastating flooding continues to impact Indiana.